0: Up all 15 stations of the cross, prayed for many friends at the top of the mountain, and I felt more peace there than I have ever felt in my life, and even more so than I have even at the Vatican. There's just something about Medjugorje and Cross Mountain. And, as a devout Roman Catholic and follower of Christ, I also encourage all of you to, all Catholics, to start your Cursillo pilgrimage, C-U-R-S-I-L-L-O. My Cursillo devotional and my formal induction as a Cursista strengthened my devotion and honor to Mary and to her son Jesus Christ. And also, what the speaker here at this Medjugorje conference is named Paul Kim. Now, he and I are not related. We both have the same initial. I bought one of his t-shirts. This says, "Hail Mary, full of grace, shoot the devil in the face." And apparently one of his daughters drew this at age 9. So I'm helping his daughter fund her college fund. You're welcome, Paul. You're welcome. And Medjugorje was an incredible experience. I simply can't put it into words enough. But every step on that rock-filled path during the rain going up and down was absolutely worth it. And my wife and I cannot wait to go again. Every single one of you needs to make a pilgrimage there.
1: Hi, we'd like to invite you to the Maria Vision Television, where on 9 o'clock at night for this next week, starting Saturday, August 1st through Thursday, August 6th, we are going to have a show at 9 p.m. every evening where we'll be showing some clips of the youth conference in Medjugorje. We'll have a lot of fun time with discussing what's going on with the youth conference and the impact it has in our youth. And this is the 37th annual youth conference in Medjugorje, and we don't want you to miss it. So tune in to Maria Vision this Saturday, 9 p.m., and we'll see you there.

It was the first mass, the first time that you decided to be with us and transform into that bread of life, to that wine that is your blood. And you decided to give to all of us through your disciples, saying, do this in remembrance of me. I am the bread of life. Whoever eats will shall not die. And from that day, your disciples continue to celebrate what is now called the Mass. And also, now Jesus, in this bread that you are alive, we want to worship you, your real presence, your real body, and divinity. So I ask the Holy Spirit to come in this moment, to touch the hearts of everyone that is watching, to heal all their wounds, so that they may be able to forgive as you forgive us. So that they can give us, Holy Spirit can give us the light to see our souls, that we can see what needs to be clean, that we can see everything that needs to be detached, everything that is not letting the love of God enter into our hearts and souls. And we ask you, with your precious blood, Jesus, that we can be safe, we can be protected against evil, against sin.

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And I give you my life. I give you my sorrows. I give you my joy and my love. And I thank you, Lord, for everything, for the things that I like, and for the troubles. Because in those moments, I can trust in you. Lead the way, Lord, and I will follow.

We ask Our Lady, Queen of Peace, Mother of God, Mother of Jesus, the Immaculate Conception. We ask you, Queen of Peace, to come to our hearts, to our house, to our family, to wherever we are watching, listening. You can give us the grace to worship Jesus as you did in your womb. And you were the first human being to worship God with us in a real presence of Jesus Christ. And to show us how great is the love of God, that He chose Mary to be the mother of Jesus, to be the Queen of Heaven and Earth. How great is God, that He chose Mary to be the door of heaven in which the Son of Man, Jesus Christ, will come to save us through her yes. Because if with one person that was Adam and Eve, with one choice that they made, the whole humanity was lost, the doors of heaven were closed. With one person also, with one yes of Mary and Jesus, the doors of heaven were open again, and salvation and forgiveness came to the earth. So we ask Our Lady, Mary, Queen of Peace, to show us how great is the love of God.

We invite you to call so we can pray together for all the intentions that you have in your heart. Lord, in this moment, we pray and we ask you that please come into our hearts. We open our hearts to you so you can reign in our lives, because you can transform the deepest wounds in the greatest joy. You are God. You are our Savior. And we trust in you. Come into my heart. Transform me. Heal me and make me an instrument of your peace. Make me an instrument of joy. Make me an instrument of love. I surrender my life to you.

want to remember everyone that is listening and watching. It's being part of this holy hour of worship, praise. They can be calling to the number, the screen, and they will be with us live, because this is live adoration, and be praying live to our Lord here in the true presence of the Eucharist. So we invite everyone that wants, needs prayer, or maybe some friend or some family, you can be praying for them with us, or you can call and we will be answering.

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You are welcome here. Come, Holy Spirit, fill us with your love. Come, Holy Spirit, you are welcome here. Come, Holy Spirit.

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In the presence of our Lord. In the presence of the King. And with that glory, you are humble. You choose to be humble. You choose to be our Savior. Because you love us so much.

you can give us the grace to fulfill life and the person that God created us to be. You can give us that peace that we really need in our hearts. It's not the peace that the world offers, but it's the true peace, the inner peace of feeling satisfied, of having God in us, in our hearts, knowing that we are truly doing the will of God, knowing that there is no more darkness inside of us, knowing that we have totally surrendered sin, that we have already died to ourselves, that we have already been crucified with you on the cross, and that there is only one thing left, that is you. You are everything to us. Lives, all our meaning, that there is nothing else in this world that is going to make us satisfied, but only you. We ask you, Lord, to give us that peace that the same peace that you offer to your disciples when you appear to them in the upper room, saying, "May the peace be with you." And it was not a peace of tranquility, but it was the person of Jesus Christ that was appearing to them, the resurrected Christ. Is the true peace. It's Him, His peace. So if we have Christ with us, we'll have true peace. So we ask you, Lord, this night and forever, from now on, to give us that peace that it is.

We thank you, Lord, and we bless you, and we trust in you. In every moment, we trust in you, Lord. Help us to trust in you more. In the name of the Father, and of the Son, and of the Holy Spirit. Amen.

Good afternoon and a blessed Sunday to all. My name is Father Michael Shershaflian. I'm the vicar here at Our Lady of Lebanon in Miami, the Maronite Catholic Church. On behalf of my pastor, Father Manuel Rahme, and the entire congregation here at Our Lady of Lebanon, I want to take a moment and thank Maria Vision Television, you know, for taking the time not only to visit us here, but also to spread the message of peace throughout the parishes that they are visiting. I'm carrying this torch just a symbolic reminder that peace is something that is not done once, but is a continuous progress, is a continuous commitment to what peace is. And we should always remind ourselves and remind others too that the message of peace is the message of Fatima, and it consists of three elements. The first one is to pray fervently, to pray consistently. The second one is really to repent, and the third one is to go back to the gospel. And praying, and I think in my opinion, praying, the most effective one would be is praying the rosary every day. It has been proven over and over that peace is possible through the rosary. And for all the people who are suffering in the Middle East, for all the Christians that are being persecuted throughout the world, I like to say, may God give you the endurance of faith to overcome all the obstacles. And may God give all of us the peace that we seek. But I want also to give a message of reality, that without Jesus, without Mary, there is no peace. May God bless you and keep you.

Dear children, I invite you to get to know my son better through prayer and charity. Let pure and open hearts learn to listen to what my son tells you in order to see spiritually. That as one people of God in communion with my son, you testify to the truth with your life. Pray, my children, that together with my son, you can bring only peace, joy, and love to all your brothers and sisters. I am with you, and I bless you with a mother's

0: Hey everyone, my name is Andrea. I'm 26 years old, and we're here at the Medjugorje Summerfest 2026 in Orlando, Florida. It's been a huge blessing to be here and to see all the people coming from all different parts of the U.S. Coming together for our Lady Queen of Peace. It's been a very, very powerful nights of prayer and very powerful talks and testimonies. For me, Our Lady Queen of Peace in Medjugorje has been a big part of my conversion, a big part of my growth in the faith. I feel like she's poured out many graces in my life that I needed in very difficult times that have brought me closer to the faith than I ever thought I could be. For me, I've been to Medjugorje like 5 or 6 times. I've never experienced any miracles or anything like that, the sun dancing, none of that. What I have experienced is the peace that you feel. It's a really deep sense of peace that I've never felt in my life. And I'm a very anxious person. My thoughts are always going all the way. And being in Medjugorje, I just felt this sense of peace that was like, I want to feel like this all the time. And that really pushed me to grow more in my faith. And I know that the hand of Our Lady has been in my life, and I want her to be in the hands of everyone else's life. So I encourage all of you, talk to our Blessed Mother. She's a mother. She's the best mother. She's a divine mother. So I highly encourage it.
1: Don't forget to join us live every day from August 1st to August 6th, which is this Saturday to Thursday. Everyday live at 9 p.m. We're going to shoot the Medjugorje Youth Festival in an hour, and we're going to bring the whole event to you through this live event. So please join us starting this Saturday, 9 p.m. Eastern, from August 1st to August 6th. God bless.

0: Solomon wrote this, Proverbs.
1: What is fear of the Lord?
0: And like, I'd be scared to go to hell. That was pretty powerful.
1: First time you spend in the day is for God. Like all his fruits that year, world record sized. Literally what you're just saying.
0: Yeah.
1: Don't worry about it.
0: Yeah. Welcome to this new show that we're starting. I'm JP and this is...
1: My name's Andrew.
0: Yep. We're just gonna be reading the Bible. I wanted to get more closer to my faith. And I was talking with Andrew last night about how reading the Bible in a year, or we'll figure out how we're going to do it, because this is going to be only once a week. But, I haven't really read the Bible in the past, and I'm excited to start doing it, because I've been wanting to do it for the longest time. Let us start. But before we start, I just want to say, let us pray. In the Father, the Son, and the Holy Spirit.
1: Amen.
0: Come, Holy Spirit, help us focus, help us meditate, put words in our tongues to touch our hearts, to reflect on your word, God. I pray that we're breathing, that we're here, that we saw another day. Thank you for keeping us alive. Just help us take this in and let it sink. Amen.
1: Father, Son, Holy Spirit. Amen. So what we're not sure exactly how this is going to go, but what we decided is that we're just going to read through the Bible.
0: So we're starting with Proverbs. Yeah.
1: So what we're going to do is just read until something sticks out to one of us, and then we'll stop and pause and talk about it a little bit if it catches our attention, and from
0: off,
1: there.
0: Off camera, I was telling Andrew that this is, Solomon wrote this, Proverbs, which was the son of David. And David was super humble. I read that this is like the poetry side of the Bible. So this is going to be like, I don't know. I already read like a little bit from it.
1: I thought that was Psalms.
0: No, I think it says right here.
1: The poetry side?
0: Yeah. Okay. It's like in that. But go ahead. Let's start.
1: Okay. So starting with chapter 1. The Proverbs of Solomon, son of David, king of Israel. That men may know wisdom and instruction, understand words of insight, receive instruction in wise dealing, righteousness, justice, and equity. That prudence may be given to the simple, knowledge and discretion to the youth. The wise man also may hear and increase in learning. And the man of understanding acquire skill, to understand a proverb and a figure, the words of the wise and their riddles. The fear of the Lord is the beginning of knowledge. Fools despise wisdom and instruction.
0: Sorry, really quick. When he says the fear of the Lord is the beginning of knowledge, do you think he means like... Because you got to have fear of the Lord. You know, like fear of the Lord to me is like knowing how... and the sight of how powerful he is. Like, that's to me. I could be wrong, though. And, like, I'd be scared to go to hell and make Jesus not proud, you know? Like.
1: Yeah. You know, that's what I thought. I was in confirmation class when I was in 10th grade, and there was, at the end of the confirmation class, before I could actually be confirmed, I had a meeting with the pastor of my parish, and it was like a little quiz to make sure that you were actually paying attention in confirmation class.
0: Mm-hmm.
1: And one of the questions he asked was, what is fear of the Lord? Like, what is that? And I said, you got to have fear of the Lord because he has the power to send you to hell. And that's what I always thought, like, growing up. But really, what he said is, no, it's not fear of the Lord. It's not because he's so powerful that he can send you wherever he wants. It's more like the kind of fear that you have of letting down your parents. Kind of thing, like when you do something and you're afraid to upset or disappoint your parents, is the same kind of fear. Like you're fearful to disappoint your parents the same way you should be fearful to disappoint God.
0: Right. I mean, I think it's more like you can't have a relationship with someone if respect is not there. So I think that's what Solomon means when he said fear of the Lord is the beginning of knowledge. Because, like, at the end of the day, it's a relationship that we have with Jesus, you know? So, like...
1: Why do you think it is the beginning of knowledge?
0: Because it's, like, you can't have a relationship with Jesus without fear of the Lord, I feel like.
1: So you're saying that a relationship with Jesus is the beginning of knowledge. Okay.
0: No. Fear of the Lord is the beginning of knowledge, to have a relationship with Jesus. Sorry, let's just keep going.
1: So just to be clear, so you're saying fear of the Lord is a relationship with God, and God is the beginning of knowledge. Which, I mean, that sounds pretty straightforward.
0: That's what it's speaking to me, yeah.
1: Yeah, okay, all right, just wanted to make sure. All right, so Proverbs 1, verse 8, hear my son, your father's instruction, and reject not your mother's teaching, for they are a fair garland for your head and a penance for your neck. My son, if sinners entice you, do not consent. If they say, come with us, let us lie in wait for blood. Mm-hmm. Let us wantonly ambush the innocent. Like Sheol, let us swallow them alive and whole, like those who go down the pit. We shall find all precious goods. We shall

0: fill our houses with spoil. Throw in your lot among us. We will all have one purse. My son, do not walk in the way with them. Hold back your foot from their paths, for their feet run to evil, and they make haste to shed blood. For in vain is a net spread in the sight of any bird, but these men lie in wait for their own blood. They set an ambush for their own lives. Such are the ways of all who get gain by violence.
1: Sorry, that was like poetry right there.
0: That was. I love this.
1: And I think he's just warning, like Solomon is just trying to warn us from like bad friendships, you know? Like, have you ever heard the saying that goes like, you are who you surround yourself with? That's what he's saying. That's what's speaking to me. Mm-hmm. Like saying, like, when he said, keep your foot from their paths, for they run to evil, and they hurry to shed blood. And that's like, a lot of people like are, I feel like nothing ever good comes when you're like impatient. Mm-hmm. Like ever. Sure. Nothing ever good. Like,
0: my mom always tells me, God guides,
1: yeah.
0: Satan rushes.
1: Yeah.
0: God guides, Satan rushes.
1: I feel like in life, in golf, like when you're impatient, your ball goes in the water.
0: That's a good one.
1: So yeah, I mean, that was good. Let's finish
0: so
1: the chapter.
0: So here, I actually want to talk about verse 18 here. Mm. That's the one I highlighted, but it says, but these men lie in wait for their own blood. They set an ambush for their own lives. The way I see that is, I've been told that sin is like a chain that you put on yourself. All right, so when you do evil, you're actually like helping Satan put a chain around your neck or mm-hmm. something like that. That's kind of what I feel like it's saying here, because earlier it says they want to ambush the innocent and swallow them whole, but really they set an ambush for their own lives.
1: I think
0: because they don't see.
1: That's like, I think what he's saying is like an ambush in our whole own lives. It's like we're like sending ourselves to hell.
0: Mm-hmm. Right, we're like putting that chain on ourselves, but you don't see it like that because the devil makes it look good.
1: Yeah,
0: it makes it feel good. It makes, but really, you're actually putting yourself in a pit.
1: Mm-hmm.
0: So next is verse 19. Such are the ways of all who get gain by violence. It takes away the life of its processors. Wisdom cries aloud in the street, in the markets she raises her voice. On the top of the walls, she cries out. At the entrance of the city gates, she speaks. How long, O simple ones, will you love being simple? How long will scoffers delight in their scoffing and fools hate knowledge? Give heed to my reproof. Behold, I will pour out my thoughts to you. I will make my words known to you, because I have called and you refuse to listen. I have stretched out my hand, and no one has heeded. And you have ignored all my counsel, and would have none of my reproof. I also will laugh at your calamity. I will mock when panic strikes you like a storm, and your calamity comes like a whirlwind. When distress and anguish come upon you, then they will call upon me, but I will not answer. They will seek me diligently, but will not find me, because they hate knowledge and did not choose to fear the Lord.
1: That was pretty powerful.
0: Wow.
1: I think God is a loving father, but he's also just.
0: Mm-hmm.
1: He, you know, like the parable of the women that brought the oils, and Jesus just tells them, like, you cannot come in because I don't know who you are, you know?
0: Right.
1: I think that's, yeah.
0: It's kind of scary, you know?
1: Yeah, that kind of scares me a little bit.
0: Kind of, it's like, wow, like, can't be taking this for granted, his mercy for granted.
1: Yeah.
0: Because he is just.
1: Because all of us are going to come before, even if you're going to hell, you're still going to come before, you're going to go to your judgment, you know?
0: Right.
1: Yeah, that's pretty powerful stuff. Yeah, you can keep going.
0: So verse 29. Because they hate knowledge and did not choose to fear the Lord, would have none of my counsel and despised all my reproof. Therefore, they shall eat the fruit of their way and be salted or be be sated?
1: Sated, yeah.
0: With their own devices. The simple are killed by their turning away, and the complacence of fools destroys them. But he who listens to me will dwell secure and will be at ease without dread of evil. That's the end of the chapter.
1: That was a pretty strong start to Proverbs.
0: That was a strong, yeah.
1: So that was, sorry, that was the call of wisdom. And chapter 2, it's the value of wisdom.
0: To be honest, I kind of want to read chapter 1 again.
1: Really?
0: Yeah.
1: No, I think we should keep going because we have a lot. Just highlight what speaks to you and we can come back to that. Maybe at the end of the episode, we can come back to the highlights that spoke to us. How about that?
0: Okay.
1: My child, if you accept my words and treasure up my commandments within you, making your ear attentive to wisdom and inclining your heart to understanding, if you indeed cry out for insight and raise your voice for understanding, if you seek it like silver and search for it as for hidden treasures, then you will understand the fear of the Lord and find the knowledge of God. For the Lord gives wisdom. For his mouth come knowledge and understanding. He stores up sound wisdom for the upright. He is a shield those who walk blamelessly, guarding the paths of justice and preserving the way of his faithful ones. Then you will understand righteousness and justice and equity. Every good path for wisdom will come into your heart, and knowledge will be pleasant to your soul.
0: Okay, right there.
1: I think that's just the Holy Spirit. Like,
0: I feel like this is kind of like an answer to chapter 1 is saying, like, you have to live like this. You need, you know, fear the Lord, and you need to live like a certain way, like following my rules. Otherwise, mm-hmm. like my mercy will not be, you know, you won't have access to my mercy. And then number 2, the way it starts, it kind of sounds like this is how you get that.
1: Yeah.
0: So this is what it is, and this is like your roadmap here.
1: Mm-hmm.
0: Kind of like that.
1: Left off in verse 11.
0: Yeah.
1: Prudence will watch over you, and understanding will guard you. It will save you from the way of evil, for those who speak perversely, who forsake the paths of uprightness, to walk in the way of darkness, who rejoice in doing evil and delight in the perverseness of evil, those whose paths are crooked and who are devious in their ways. You will be saved from the loose woman, from the adulteress, with her smooth words, who forsakes the partner of her youth and forgets her sacred covenant. Wow, I mean, he's talking there about, like, cheating, you know,
0: mm-hmm.
1: And lust, and how just, like, men are just, like, humans in general are just sinners, you know, how we're, like, we were born with sin, and God takes that out. Yeah, this is actually, like, wow. Sorry.
0: Yeah, I definitely need to reread this, like, afterwards.
1: Yeah. All right, verse 17. Who forsakes the partner of her youth and forgets her sacred covenant? For her way leads down to death, and her paths to the shades. Those who go to her never come back, nor they do regain the paths of life. Therefore, walk in the way of the good and keep to the paths of the just, for the upright will abide in the land, and the innocent will remain in it, but the wicked will be cut off from the land, and the treacherous will be rooted out of it.
0: Okay.
1: That was chapter 2. I mean, that was like a pretty...
0: Okay, what do you think it means right here? So verse 19, it says...
1: Those who go to her...
0: So none who go to her come back, nor do they regain the paths of life. What do you think that means? Like, once you cross a threshold, like, there's a point of no return?
1: No. I don't think it means it, like, literally. I think it's, like, it's really hard. It's, like, I don't know. Like, addiction, for example, like, or, like, it's really hard to get out of addictions, you know? Like, mm-hmm. it's, like, it takes years sometimes mm-hmm. for people over, like, their whole lives. So I think that's what it means, like. It's like,

0: Sin can be addicting in a way. I know what it means, but I can't put the words in it.
1: None who go to her come back, nor do they
0: What do you
1: regain the
0: think?
1: paths of life. I think he's just saying we're
0: Temptation,
1: talking
0: yeah.
1: about, don't even try it. There's I feel like there's a lot of peer pressure. It's kind of saying there's a lot of peer pressure. You're always going to be tempted
0: You
1: with,
0: know,
1: we're always going to be tempted, but don't try it because it'll take an arm and a leg to get yourself back to where you were. Or you never, I mean, once people lose their purity, it's gone forever,
0: that there's somewhere in the Bible that says once a man looks at a woman with lust, he has cheated, committed cheated in his heart. If you're in a relationship. Or, yeah, that, yeah, pretty powerful stuff. All right. Chapter 3. Go ahead.
1: All right, so this is Proverbs 3, verse 1. My son, do not forget my teaching, but let your heart keep my commandments. For length of days and years of life and abundant welfare will they give you. Let not loyalty and faithfulness forsake you. Bind them about your neck. Write them on a tablet of your heart, so you will find favor and good repute in the sight of God and man. Trust in the Lord with all your heart, and do not rely on your own insight. I like that. Trust on the Lord with all your heart, and do
0: That's
1: not
0: definitely
1: rely
0: like a popular
1: on your
0: Bible
1: own.
0: verse,
1: Yeah,
0: right?
1: it's gotta be.
0: I
1: It's gotta
0: definitely
1: be.
0: agree. This is I feel like the first two chapters were pretty like powerful and like scary in a good way, and this is just it's gonna be okay.
1: Yeah, it's gonna be okay. Like, you can do it.
0: Yeah. This is making me
1: It's
0: feel
1: not
0: better.
1: hopeless. Yeah.
0: I was a little
1: You're a little
0: scared.
1: scared.
0: Right.
1: Okay. Verse 6, chapter 3, verse 6. In all your ways, acknowledge him, and he will make straight your paths. Be not wise in your own eyes. Fear the Lord and turn away from evil. It will be healing to your flesh and refreshment to your bones.
0: Yeah, I think
1: Okay.
0: that's pretty straightforward.
1: Yeah. I don't know. Sometimes I just not that I necessarily have anything to say about it, but I kind of like to
0: Just pause.
1: pause and just
0: Yeah.
1: soak it in, just because it's so dense and so
0: Yeah.
1: rich. Honor the Lord with your substance and with the first fruits of all your produce. Then your barns will be filled with plenty and your vats will be bursting with wine.
0: I think the Bible uses a lot of hypothetically, what it means by with your substance and you'll produce fruits in your barn, is say like in life, your substance, honor him, read the gospel to people, preach the gospel, bring people to Christ, and then he's always got you, yeah, that.
1: So I've heard a couple of meanings of this one, but what do you think that it means to so honor the Lord with your substance and with the first fruits of all your produce? What do you think he means by first fruits of all your produce?
0: By terms like as the first ones ever, I don't know, but what it spoke to me as like feed the Lord with your acts in this life that give him glory, and he will reward you.
1: So I've heard before. I really like this. So what he means by first fruits, or at least what one interpretation was, is that like the first hours of your day. Like, instead of putting your first fruits towards your job or your work or your family or yourself, the first thing you do is with the first energy that you, I mean, the first time you spend in the day is for God. And that's the priority, right? That's I feel like that's what it's saying. I could be.
0: No, yeah, I can totally see that.
1: Yeah, and I actually saw this video like a year ago. This is a cool story. This guy, he was this farmer in South America somewhere, and he had this farm.

0: of like avocados or something. I can't remember what fruit it was, but he had this. He wrote this scripture. So his farm was kind of failing, like some of his fruits weren't growing very well, and he wrote this scripture on a this verse on a piece of paper, and then like buried it or something in his farm, and like all his fruits that year were, I mean, we're talking
1: Well,
0: world record sized out of all of his trees. And he actually saw, and he took a video. There's a video of this somewhere, but it's very cool how, you know, like
1: that's
0: he
1: a cool
0: kind of
1: story, yeah.
0: he gave it to God and trusted in God,
1: It's a
0: and then
1: miracle.
0: God
1: Yeah.
0: returned with something and helped him out, you know.
1: Very cool, yeah.
0: What verse am I here?
1: Nine.
0: Nine?
1: Well, so sorry,
0: So.
1: you just finished 10. So 11.
0: Okay. My son, do not despise the Lord's discipline or be wary of his reproof. Literally what you're just saying.
1: Yeah.
0: Don't worry about it.
1: Yeah.
0: For the Lord reproves him whom he loves, as a father the son in whom he delights. Happy is the man who finds wisdom and the man who gets understanding, for the gain from it is better than the gain from silver. I think this is just an important thing that
1: The true wealth.
0: I think that, yeah, we spend our whole lives chasing the dollar, chasing money,
1: Yep.
0: but we're missing it here. You know, instead of, you know, you'll be happier if you chase
1: Was
0: God than if you chase silver.
1: silver like the currency back in the day when Solomon wrote
0: Currency
1: this?
0: has changed so many
1: I
0: times.
1: mean, he
0: Like,
1: was a king, so probably like he would get everything in gold and
0: yeah.
1: silver, so it makes sense.
0: You know, there's a time, this is a random fact, fun fact. Salt used to be currency.
1: Huh.
0: Because back in the day, like they didn't have, their food didn't have flavor, like they didn't have spices and stuff like that.
1: Oh, that's
0: And so
1: interesting.
0: salt made your food so much better that it became the currency, at least for a short time.
1: Yeah.
0: At least that's what I heard. I could be wrong. It could totally be.
1: Yeah, you were not
0: Totally be.
1: alive 2,026
0: Yeah, it would be like,
1: years ago.
0: yeah.
1: All right, go ahead.
0: This is Proverbs 3, verse 15. She's more precious than jewels. Oh, so we're still talking about
1: The true wealth.
0: yeah, the relationship with God. So she is more precious than jewels, and nothing you desire can compare with her. Long life is in her right hand, in her left hand are riches and honor. Her ways are ways of pleasantness, and all her paths are peace. She's a tree of life to those who lay hold of her. Those who hold her fast are called happy. It's one thing that
1: What does he mean by her?
0: I think it's just
1: Said Mary?
0: no, it's not Mary. I think it's just talking about
1: Yeah, like
0: I
1: the true
0: guess.
1: wealth, like the true riches that would come to you.
0: Okay.
1: I think we're gonna take a little break and but let's just finish up to chapter 20.
0: Okay, we're gonna take a break. I think I want to reread everything that we've read so far, and
1: I think we should reread this chapter 3, because I think we got chapter 1 and chapter 2 pretty nailed.
0: yeah, you got me kind of stuck on the her. Why are they using her?
1: Yeah.
0: There's a lot to think about, a lot to unpack.
1: We'll be
0: But yeah,
1: right back.
0: we'll be back.
1: Wealth, like in sense of like
0: I think he's talking about wisdom.
1: spiritual.
0: There's a lot to dissect here.
1: You could be in a place where a bomb is about to explode.
0: People blame their stress on money. Like, as a country, we're just so anxious.
1: Death scares me.
0: Plastic trash bag, filling up the trash bag with gas.
1: Wait, is this the Old Testament?
0: Yeah.
1: That's crazy. This does not feel like an Old Testament book. Oh, we're
0: Well, there
1: back.
0: we are. We're back.
1: I think we're gonna reread chapter 3, because it was a little confusing to me. And I think chapter 1 and chapter 2 were pretty, it was like a slap in the face for me. I needed to hear this. And we're gonna go back at the end of each episode, like I said earlier. And we're gonna read the verses that we've highlighted that spoke to us the most, just as like a recap. But I think I need to reread chapter 3. So go ahead.
0: Okay. So chapter 3, verse 1. My son, do not forget my teaching, but let your heart keep my commandments. for length of day.

0: days and years of life, and abundant welfare will they give you. Let not loyalty and faithfulness forsake you. Bind them about your neck, write them on the tablet of your heart, so that you will find favor and good repute in the sight of God and man. Trust in the Lord with all your heart, and do not rely on your own insight. In all your ways, acknowledge him, and he will make straight your paths. Be not wise in your own eyes. Fear the Lord, and turn away from evil. It will be healing to your flesh and refreshment to your bones. Honor the Lord with your substance, and with the first fruits of all your produce. Then your barns will be filled with plenty, and your vats will be bursting with wine. My son, do not despise the Lord's discipline, or be wary of his reproof. For the Lord reproves him who he loves, as a father the son in whom he delights. Happy is the man who finds wisdom, and the man who gets understanding. For the gain from it is better than the gain from silver, and its profit better than gold. She is more precious than jewels, and nothing you desire can compare with her. Long life is in her right hand, in her left hand are riches and honor. Okay, so
1: I think what he's meaning by she, I got it. It's like the true wealth. It's like wealth, like in sense of like.
0: I think he's talking about wisdom.
1: Spiritual, yeah.
0: Happy is the man who finds wisdom.
1: He's not talking about a person, referring to she. It's just like, yeah, like wisdom, wealth. It's like all of those things.
0: Mm-hmm. Wisdom. So basically, wisdom is more precious than jewels, and nothing you desire can compare with her. Long life is in her right hand, and in her left are riches and honor. Okay.
1: Yeah, it's like saying, like, you know, the saying is like, in your left hand, you have options, you know. Like, in your left hand, you have, like, this, and then in your right hand, you have this. It's like mm-hmm. options.
0: Hmm.
1: What?
0: Well, I think that, yeah, the right hand is a priority, but this will come. Like, left hand is, yeah. like, right hand man is, like, the number one. So first comes long life, and then like kind of like the things that come follow with wisdom, follow in a life of wisdom, yeah. is a long life and wealth.
1: I think what he's saying is like you can't take money to the grave, you know, or like any material. You can take your car to the grave. You can't take like any of those things. That's why wisdom, it's more valuable because it makes you, like, at the end of the day, we're all gonna die, you know, and you. Mm-hmm. I think that's what he's saying.
0: I think that, I don't know if he's saying that. I think that he's saying more like, these are things that will come of a life, of a wise man. Just because yeah. you're wise, these things will come. Don't focus on these things, but they will come if you focus on wisdom, if you focus on God.
1: Yeah, let's maybe keep reading and it'll explain it more.
0: So, okay, chapter 3, verse 16. Long life is in her right hand, and in her left hand are riches and honor. Her ways are ways of pleasantness, and all her paths are peace. She is a tree of life to those who lay hold of her. Those who hold her fast are called happy. The Lord, by wisdom, founded the earth. By understanding, he established the heavens. By his knowledge, the deeps broke forth, and the clouds dropped down the dew. My son, keep sound wisdom and discretion. Let them not escape from your sight. And they will be life for your soul and adornment for your neck. Then you will walk in the way securely, and your foot will not stumble. If you sit down, you will not be afraid. When you lie down, your sleep will be sweet. Be not afraid of sudden panic or of the ruin of the wicked when it comes. I like the verse 24. If you sit down, you will not be afraid. When you lie down, your sleep will be sweet.
1: Yeah.
0: With wisdom. That's right. Right? We're still talking about wisdom here, right?
1: Yeah. It's like, I think he's like explaining like, oh my, sorry, I was sick for a little bit these past days. I think he's explaining like what comes with having a relationship with God. Like, have you ever heard the saying of like, literally, like you could be in a place where a bomb is about to explode, and if you know you're right with God, you have the wisdom to know that you're gonna be fine. I think that's what that's what it spoke to me as, like when it said your sleep is sweet, like he,
0: right.
1: If you
0: I mean,
1: know,
0: just yeah, trusting God. At the end of the day, there's nothing on this world that
1: like
0: should faze
1: you. You know, remember when we went to confession? What, like last time? I don't know if it was last time, but you told me like, I don't know who told me, but I was like, I wouldn't mind dying in a plane crash right now because I know I'd go to heaven. You know?
0: Oh yeah, I definitely said that.
1: Yeah.
0: Right after confession, I'm like, God, hit me with a car right now.
1: I think that's what it means. Like, that's what it's speaking to. I feel like it speaks to everyone different, but that's what it's speaking to me. Like, that's.
0: Yeah. What I thought about when I read that, you sit down, you will not be afraid. When you lie down, your sleep will be sweet. It kind of reminded me, there's this motivational speaker back in the day named Zig Ziglar. My dad used to talk about him all the time, so that's kind of why I know him. But I saw this video, like a short clip of one of his talks, and he was saying the two biggest stressors in your life are, I think it's guilt and shame. And if you got rid of those two things and you lived a life of integrity, you would be so much more relaxed. People blame their stress on money. They blame it on, you know, other things outside of their control. But the two biggest stressors in your life that you actually have control over are shame and guilt. But if you just live a life of integrity, yeah, and you live true to, like, you know, with good morals and true to your beliefs, you will not have shame and you will not have guilt. And, you know, if you live that good life, and that will be most of your stress right there in your life would be solved. Which consumes energy. I don't know about you, but whenever I get stressed out, when I'm really stressed out, I feel exhausted.
1: Yeah.
0: Like I'm just exhausted because my mind is constantly going, I'm constantly stressing about thinking about this and that, and how is it going to work? How am I going to make ends meet here? And and it's just exhausting. It's really exhausting to stress.
1: I mean, that's hard to do though, what he's talking about, I feel like. Because like in the world that we live in today, it's so like, there's stress everywhere. Like, I feel like.
0: Yeah, we live, I feel like.
1: Everything is so expensive now. Everything is so like, everyone moves so fast. Like, technology, like, I don't know, there's like, yeah, it's not like the 80s anymore.
0: I just feel like we're such an chilling, anxious country. Like, as a country, we're just so anxious.
1: Yeah.
0: Everybody's panicky about little things. I mean, you remember when the hurricane hit? I mean, we live near Naples, Florida. And there was a hurricane that was coming to hit, I think it was Irma,
1: yeah,
0: or Ian, one
1: in
0: of the
1: 2017.
0: Two. And
1: everybody,
0: like all the gas stations ran out of gas.
1: Yeah.
0: People were panicking. It was crazy. It was almost like the apocalypse. People were going to the gas tanks. There's a video of this one lady who went to a gas tank with a trash bag, like a plastic trash bag, filling up the trash bag with gas. And then dragging it across, dragging it out, thinking that it—I mean, it broke and spilled all over the place. But I mean, it was just mayhem. Like there was just no—it was, everybody was so panicky and anxious. And I wonder, you know, if they really did have trust in the Lord, like we should. Like, you shouldn't worry.
1: He will protect you. Yeah.
0: Right.
1: Do you know the story of, remember Hiroshima when the bomb exploded? You know the only building that didn't explode. Sorry, not explode, that didn't, like,
0: that was, like, undamaged?
1: Yeah. It was actually, like, six minutes within where the bomb dropped, and it was a Catholic church.
0: Really?
1: Yeah. It was, priests were praying the rosary when the bomb hit.
0: No and way.
1: I just got chills.
0: Yeah. I just got chills, goosebumps right now.
1: Yeah. That's crazy, right?
0: That is crazy. I love those stories.
1: How can people not believe in, like, God after hearing something like that? Like, people were like, you could see their shadows of their ash from the bomb because it was nuclear, and it being that close to impact and not and be untouched, that's crazy.
0: That would definitely be one of those experiences. I feel like part of the problem is like things like that happen. Like, how do you know it's true? Like, people tell me that story.
1: Yeah.
0: Like, how do you know that that was true?
1: I just believed.
0: Yeah, you just gotta believe.
1: Yeah.
0: I feel like so much stuff is made up these days, and you know, it's kind of hard to know what's true and what's not. And
1: yeah, I mean, that's having faith. But let's keep going. Let's finish this chapter 3.
0: Okay, so Proverbs chapter 3, verse 25. Be not afraid of sudden panic or of the ruin of the wicked when it comes. For the Lord will be your confidence and will keep your foot from being caught. Do not withhold good from those to whom it is due when it is in your power to do it. I like that. Do not say to your neighbor, go and come again. Tomorrow I will give it when you have it with you. Do not plan evil against your neighbor who dwells trustingly beside you. Do not contend with a man for no reason when he has done you no harm. Do not envy a man of violence, and do not choose any of his ways. For the perverse man is an abomination to the Lord, but the upright are in his confidence. The Lord's curse is on the house of the wicked, but he blesses the abode of the righteous. Toward the scorners, he is scornful, but to the humble he shows favor. The wise will inherit honor, but fools get disgrace.
1: Yeah. So I think this whole chapter, to me, it was about... One second. Just honoring God and keeping your trust in him and knowing that he always has your back. I love it because chapter 1 and chapter 2 was like, I will not recognize you. Like when you're there like alone, I will, and like he's showing his just side, mm-hmm. and now he's showing his like loving father side. Mm-hmm. Like. Do you have any thoughts on chapter 3? Spoke to you?
0: It's so dense with good stuff.
1: Yeah.
0: I mean, there's another thing I thought about so far in Proverbs is I keep thinking about in chapter 1. Mm-hmm. It says something. It says something that caught my attention that reminded me of my sister. She has, I can't believe it. Like, the kind of, she has a really good relationship with St. Joseph. And every time, there's this thing that, you know, we do in our families when we, or at least with St. Joseph, when there's something that we really want, like a new job or a girlfriend or a car or a house or anything. If there's anything that we want, it's, you know, a big decision, any of those big decision things. We write on a piece of paper everything we want. So if it's a car, you'll say, oh, I want a white car with this many miles on it, under this price, seats this many people. And then we'll fold that piece of paper and then put it under a statue of St. Joseph and then do St. Joseph Novena. And then just trust that it will happen. And this morning my mom was cleaning the house. And she cleaned around the statue, and she lifted the statue, and she found a little piece of paper. And so it was my sister, Anna L. She had a car, and you know, it had like these things. It seats this many people, it was this color, it was this brand. And you know, it was very specific what she wanted. And I don't know, we don't know how long that's been there, but just like 4 or 5 days ago, she came over to the house with her husband and they had a new car that mm-hmm. literally matched every single thing. And I think that she forgot that they put it there. She probably forgot that she put the piece of paper there, but literally everything, even the brand, she put Honda, she got a Honda, like a Honda Passport. It was exactly what she asked crazy. For, which is just crazy. I think it's just so cool to see how just trust in God.
1: What was that verse?

0: Or is that reminded of you of that?
1: There was something. All right, you talk about something, and I'll find it here.
0: Yeah, I was gonna say, I'd say if a good way, if you're listening to this, and you want to take an alternate route to.

0: about death, like me. I'm pretty death scares me, but this novena, Jesus gives you that if you do it, he promises 12 amazing promises. The main one is like you will have no sudden deaths. Look it up. It's Saint Bridget. I can't recite the promises that he does off my head, but it's true. Like, yeah. I mean, it's frustrating me that I don't know the name. I know it in Spanish, but not in English.
1: I don't know where it is. I'm gonna have to reread it and find it. I can't remember which verse it was. I thought it was in chapter
0: All
1: one,
0: right,
1: but I don't know.
0: let's continue with chapter 4.
1: All right.
0: So I like that my Bible says like it tells you like the themes of each like every like few like verses tells you what the main theme is, and here it says like parental advice. Chapter 4.
1: Mine says a father's advice.
0: Oh, listen, children, to a father's instruction and be attentive that you may gain insight, for I give you good precepts. Do not forsake my teaching. When I was a son with my father, tender, and my mother's favorite. I think this is Solomon talking right here.
1: Okay.
0: Like giving us advice. When I was a son with my father, tender, and my mother's favorite, he taught me and said to me, "Let your heart hold fast my words. Keep my commandments and live. Get wisdom, get insight. Do not forget nor turn away from the words of my mouth. Do not forsake her, and she will keep you. Love her, and she will guard you. The beginning of wisdom is this: get wisdom, and whatever else you get insight. Prize her highly, and she will exalt you. She will honor you. If you embrace her, she will place on your head a fair garland. She will bestow on you a beautiful crown." Yeah, I mean, pretty straightforward, right? Love your mother. "Hear, my child, and accept my words, that the years of your life may be many. I have taught you the way of wisdom." Okay, when he says, "I have taught you the way of wisdom," if I were to ask you right now, what is Solomon's description of wisdom after what we just read?
1: I think that he's saying, listen to your parents.
0: No. Like, he's talking about the other chapters. The other.
1: I've taught you the way of wisdom.
0: Yeah. Because chapter 3 was mainly about wisdom, remember?
1: Right. I've taught you the way of wisdom.
0: I mean, if you were to ask me, I would say he sees wisdom as the true wealth in life, right? It's worth more than silver, money. Like right here in verse 35, the wise will inherit honor, but stubborn fools disgrace. So I think what his version of wisdom that is true. I mean, he's very wise. Solomon's very wise, son of David. Yeah, it's the true wealth, man. It's more precious than this is what the Holy Spirit gives you. What do you think?
1: This
0: You're
1: is just a
0: like
1: lot,
0: sinking
1: you
0: it
1: know?
0: in,
1: I'm
0: yeah.
1: like, I wanna, there's a lot to dissect here.
0: I think I'm gonna stop here, honestly. And let's read the highlighted verses because I think like you said, we just took a lot of information, and I think we can't process more information
1: Yeah, I actually need time to
0: because we're
1: like slow
0: trying to
1: down and take it in. I really wanna
0: So
1: look
0: let's see. Let
1: down.
0: me see your Bible real quick. So I'd say as like a recap, it starts with the fear of the Lord is the beginning of knowledge, right? Trust in the Lord with all your heart and do not rely on your own insight. And happy is a man who finds wisdom. So like fear of the Lord, wisdom is the two main things he's talking about. and from chapter 1 to 3.

0: so far. Because chapter 4, he starts talking about taking care of your parents and loving them, you know?
1: Mm-hmm. There was the other thing that we talked about, chapter 1, where it says, but these men lie in wait for their own blood. They set an ambush for themselves. Well, they're talking about the sinners, how, you know, they try to ambush the good and the innocent, and they are actually putting a chain on themselves. Where they think that they're living an easy life, but really they're casting themselves to hell. Another one is chapter 1, verse 28. They will call upon me, but I will not answer. They will seek me diligently, but will not find me. And that's the people that are inconsistent with their relationship with God. But the people that only go to God when they need him,
0: he's not
1: going to answer.
0: Yeah, he's like separating the wise from the sinners and like. Mm-hmm.
1: Right.
0: But
1: and it's wise to maintain that relationship with God. Because I'm not going to lie, I do that a lot. I do that quite a bit where sometimes my faith, I'll be pretty complacent with my faith, and then all of a sudden something will happen, and I'll be in the chapel every day for a week, you know, and then once I calm down, then boom, I go right back to where I was before. I'm pretty inconsistent, so that's the reason why that caught my attention, because that's speaking right to me, because I know that I'm inconsistent, so I need it.
0: I mean, chapter 3, like, threw me for a loop, not going to lie. It really, like...
1: I have one more verse. I have one verse highlighted in chapter 2.
0: Or was it chapter 2? Was it chapter
1: 2? Chapter 2, the verse I have highlighted is verse 19. None who go to her come back, nor do they regain the paths of life. Where it's talking about sin.
0: Yeah.
1: Right? And you don't want to make that first mistake, because once you do it once, it's easier to do it again and again and again, and you'll never regain the path of life.
0: Oh, yeah, I didn't think about it like that.
1: You know?
0: Yeah, it's like when you sneak out for the first time.
1: Yeah.
0: It feels terribly wrong, but if you do it often, it feels like routine. You know?
1: And I feel like that happens with people that take drugs a lot, too. Like, you do it once, then it's like, oh, what's the point of me doing it again? It's not, you know, or there's, yeah.
0: I think.
1: And then chapter 3. Yeah, this is the one that I have a lot of highlights here. The first highlight I have is Proverbs chapter 3, verse 5. Trust in the Lord with all your heart, and do not rely on your own insight. Because we're idiots, you know? we can't trust ourselves. We have concupiscence, and we're weak.
0: I think we should just leave it here and start over next week. Read chapter 4.
1: Okay, yeah, but we'll restart chapter 4 for sure. But
0: a quick like first look at Proverbs for me, it's definitely a lot of poetry and pretty impactful. I think Solomon is like, because there's some books in the Bible that I read that I don't really, I really struggle to like understand, and mainly like in the, wait, is this the Old Testament?
1: Yeah.
0: That's crazy. This does not feel like an Old Testament book, right?
1: Yeah, it is the Old Testament. By the way, we've never read, neither of us have ever read Proverbs, so this is our first time going through it.
0: Yeah.
1: So you're getting our genuine reactions.
0: So it's because in the Old Testament, there's a lot of books about like cutting heads and like a lot of crazy stuff.
1: Yeah.
0: And sometimes I read stuff like that, and but I feel like this book, Solomon, it's definitely hitting me.
1: But
0: in a way.
1: Yeah, we're out of time. But thank you very much for watching, and we'll be back next time, starting at chapter 4.
0: Yep. We'll be back.
1: And I'm Andrew. It's JP.

And today, the message during this Thanksgiving week is to praise the Lord and, as the lepers did when they were healed, to go back to Him, to fall at His feet, and to adore Him, as the word is Eucharist, to fall at His feet. And I think the more that we do this, the more we turn to the Lord in gratitude and we praise Him and adore Him, the more that we will see that peace can be accomplished. Because peace is not fuzzy feelings. Peace is not this sort of fingers up in the air, but rather peace, according to the Israelites, was always wholeness, order, that God's way may be done, that God's order may be done here on this earth as He has established it to be. So let us go back to the Lord this week. Let us praise Him. Let us go to His feet, and let us praise Him for all that He has done in our lives. Amen.

0: Dear children, I invite you all to be bearers of the peace and joy of the resurrected Jesus for all those who are far from prayer, so that Jesus' love through your lives transforms them to a new life of conversion and holiness. Thank you for answering my call.
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2: Hello, my name is Carlos Rodriguez. I'm part of the Centro Medjugorje Hispanos USA, and we're here in the Summer Fest, the second Summer Fest of Medjugorje in the United States. We're so glad to be here because this is living Medjugorje in the United States, not living your country. We're here enjoying the talks. I'd like to share actually my experience with you. We had a big testimony of a miracle in Medjugorje in 2024. We took a pilgrimage, and one of the ladies actually probably didn't take her medicine, and she fainted, she hit her head, and

we took her to the hospital, and she was bleeding, and the doctors basically said that they needed to operate on her. They did the operation. She was in the Mostar hospital for 20 days and under induced coma. Fast forward, she got better. That was in November, so we were able to come back to the United States on December 21st. So we were able to be here with our families for Christmas and New Year. And when we went back in March, the guy that we used, she actually said, I didn't want to tell you this when you were here, but the doctor actually told us when you went to the hospital with her that she only had like 1 or 2 days and then she was going to be gone because she was in really bad shape. So the lady came back to the United States, and she's from Brazil. She went to Brazil and took her medical records and show it to every single doctor that she can go to, because in Brazil, the medical doctors are free. And every single doctor that she visited told her, you're here by a miracle, because whatever happened to you, it's, you know, she hit her head. They had to drill a hole in her skull to release the pressure. And she has no signs of the issues. I mean, she's cognitive, or, you know, like, she didn't suffer any brain injury, she didn't suffer any memory lapses, anything. So that has been a very big miracle for us. And it was our first pilgrimage. And when we talked to Monsignor Cavalli about it, we told him, and he said, well, because we told him, it's like, look, and this is our first pilgrimage, and I don't know if we should do this because look at what happened to us. And he said in his gummy voice, well, that's okay. This is the worst thing can happen to you. So now it's just going to be better. So continue to do it. And we've been doing this, and now we are on our first pilgrimage. We're going to go back in August 28th, and we'll be back on September 6th. And this is our ministry now. We're taking people to Medjugorje, and we've been witnessing many, many miracles, and this is just one of the biggest ones. And we, every time we go to Medjugorje with a pilgrimage, we experience miracles, little ones, but they're still miracles. And one thing that I can tell you is, if you haven't been to Medjugorje, you should go. And if you don't have the funds or the money or whatever, just do a single prayer. Say, Mary, I want to go, please take me, because we were told that you don't go to Medjugorje if you're not invited by Our Lady. And Our Lady and Jesus is the owners of the world, so money is no issue for them. So, you know, just do that single prayer, and when your time comes, you will go. And it will change your life.

I'm from Ave Maria, Florida as well. And this is my first time ever in Mexico. And this has been a really cool experience so far. We just got to Chihuahua, Noragachi Chihuahua, pretty recently. So I still have yet to figure out what all is in store. But we were greeted with a big procession. And like my friend said, at first I was a little confused.

as to what's going on, but everything was very, very beautiful, very reverent. It's so neat to see their culture and their outfits and clothes and the tradition of banging on the drum. So yeah, I'm really excited to see what's in store and to get to meet some of the people one-on-one, just to serve them. It's really exciting and it's perfect for Holy Week. Oh, God opened the door. I was given the opportunity, and at first I said no. I was pretty hesitant, but when the Lord asks, He keeps asking. So I responded to the call, and a little bit hesitant once again, but very excited. And my friends can tell you I was so excited to come, and now that I'm here, I'm just so excited to see what's next.

0: Dear children, in this time of grace, anew, I am calling you to offer your lives to God, that He may lead you towards the resurrection through your personal conversion. Little children, God is near to you and heeds your prayers. But you are lulled to sleep, and that is why He sent me to you to awaken you, and that you may shine holiness like a spring flower. Thank you for having responded to my call.
1: My name is Alexander Clancy, I'm the leader of Philly and Filio.
2: May the all-powerful Lord grant us a restful night and a peaceful death.
1: Amen. This Latin stands for sons in the sun. Our primary charism is brotherhood. We have a special dedication to loyalty, service, integrity, and steadfast love. Monday through Thursday, we have household night prayer. We go to Mass together once a week. We have a meeting, which is typically about an hour to go over night prayers, how everybody's doing. Sometimes we'll talk about something from Scripture. We'll plan events, stuff that we've got going on in the near future. I joined Philly and Filio primarily because of the quality of the guys that I saw in the household. 3 years ago now, I came in, had no idea what was going on to now being in charge of trying to perpetuate that household mission. And seeing new guys come in and really shape the brotherhood that they're in, what that kind of says to me, that speaks to me about the way that brotherhood is sort of the center of our household, because it's about the relationships between these men and the intentional bond of friendship that they form that helps to sort of model each other to more closely resemble Christ.

0: Hi everyone, welcome back to the TGB podcast where we talk about the true, the good, and the beautiful in today's culture. I'm your host, Allison Pesce, and we have a very special guest today, Brandon Pinnell. So today we are going to be discussing human dignity, which is a really important topic. And before we begin though, Brandon, could you lead us in a prayer?
1: Absolutely, that would be great. In the name of the Father, the Son, Holy Spirit. Lord, we thank you for this opportunity to gather together. We ask that you bless this time, fill our hearts and our minds with your Holy Spirit. Mother Mary, we ask your intercession as we say, Hail Mary, full of grace, the Lord is with thee. Blessed art thou among women, and blessed is the fruit of thy womb, Jesus.
0: Holy Mary, Mother of God, pray for us sinners, now and at the hour of our death. Amen.
1: Father, Son, Spirit.
0: So, to give a little more of an introduction, so the first time I saw Brandon speak, because he's a Catholic speaker, and he spoke at this event for Black History Month, and I went with my friends, and I wasn't initially going to go, because I was like, why would I go to a Black History Month event? And after going with a bunch of my friends, which was totally just like random, it was, oh my gosh, I was completely blown away. Like, you are literally the best speaker I've ever heard in my entire life. So I was just like, and the theme that was very heavily present in your talk was human dignity, which struck me. And I was like, well, of course I should attend this thing. Like, it's about human dignity. And it had such a strong message of unity as well, which I love. Yeah, because yeah. When one, you know, like, as like group of people in the human race is getting like attacked, like, we should all as human beings, like, stand up for that, because it goes, yeah, it was just a beautiful, beautiful message, and you're just a really gifted speaker. So, do you want to give, for the audience, a little bit of background about your personal experience with human dignity?
1: Absolutely. I think, so I'm from Harlem, New York City, and, you know, bright lights, busy streets, train stations, crowded people. So transitioning, coming down to Ave Maria, it was hard to fit in to the warm, welcoming embrace and really kind of be one with the community. So when we talk about human dignity, the thing that was the most challenging for me was this idea that I consider myself to be a Catholic and I consider myself to love Jesus, but I'm not loving everyone in the room the same way. And so it was this really, really delicate balance of, are you who you say you are if you don't love everybody the same way?
0: Yeah.
1: And so that is kind of the Spark Notes version of my battle of understanding human dignity and eventually trying to live it out.
0: That is beautiful. Yeah. And I love the theme of love. Fantastic, because like God is love.
1: That's right.
0: And so it's like, if you don't have love towards every single person, though, in the way God does, and you're a Catholic, like who are you? Yeah. You're not who you say you are. And that's just such a beautiful thing. So how have you in your life encountered, you know, because obviously it's difficult to love everyone the same. Because you just say, we should love everyone the same, but how do you do that? Because, you know, you have like your family, you have your friends, and then you have people that you just don't click with.
1: Absolutely.
0: So how have you overcome kind of like that block in your head towards loving certain people in the way that you want to?
1: Absolutely. What a great question. What a great question, Allison. I want to start there. I think I would say the most present thing that comes to mind would be when I interact with them, treat them, or at least when I interact with them, remember that the Lord is watching. That's always helped me. And so whenever I come into contact with people, whether they're different religions, demographics, background, or even just circle of life, right? Like, I'm an athlete, so I hung out with a lot of athletes.
0: Right.
1: But let's say I come across somebody, you know, who's more Shakespearean, who's more, you know, in the drama kind of knights and costumes and all that.
0: Yeah.
1: When I interact with them, I need to do it as if the Lord is standing right there. And that has to be the standard.
0: Yeah.
1: And you know, it's something I took to prayer, and it's something that He's been so gracious with me and really concreting and cementing into my heart, is that when you interact with my people, do it as if I'm right there. And it changes the entire game. It has done wonders to my faith. That little kind of trick, spiritual hack, it has I mean, volumes different. So.
0: Oh, that is beautiful. That reminds me of Mother Teresa, like the way. Have you heard of the five fingers?
1: No.
0: Oh my gosh. When she was a little girl, her mother taught her this trick, and she had the same passion for you as like loving everyone around her. And it was, you did it to me.
1: Wow.
0: So, and it's Christ, like Christ is saying it. So on your five fingers, it's like, remember every action you do to another person, like you did it to me. You did it to Christ himself. And that's beautiful. Like, I think it goes right along with like what you were saying about Christ being right there is like, and just imagining like how Christ is in every single person that you interact with. It doesn't matter if you're different, you know, different interests, like you're an athlete and they're, you know, have other interests than you. You're all the same in the way that in your human dignity, in the beauty that God created you with as being created in his image and likeness. And that's beautiful. So I actually wanted to read off the catechism definition of human dignity. Perfect. And we can talk about that. So it's 1700. The Catechism of the Catholic Church says, the dignity of the human person is rooted in his creation, in the image and likeness of God. It is fulfilled in his vocation to divine beatitude. So that is beautiful, actually. Yeah. I love the part it added about divine beatitude, because beatitude, it's love. And what you were saying is like, you fulfill your own human dignity, like how you yourself were created to be in the way that you love others. And that's beautiful. And that's like the foundation too of like love itself, since God is love, like we said before, it's the foundation of your faith. So you can have,
1: yes, it is.
0: Yeah, like all these other virtues, all of these other great things that God has given you. Like you can go to mass every day.
1: Right.
0: You can, you know, like fast, like on all the right days you're supposed to, pray all the prayers you're supposed to. Without love, you're nothing.
1: Right.
0: And so what seems so simple as, and kind of cliche as, you know, like love everyone around you. No, like it's not cliche. It's the deepest reality of who we are, is because we were created out of and for love. So yeah, that's just beautiful.
1: Allison, I have a question for you, right? Because you're so spot on. And you said, right, love really is the foundation of our faith, 100%. I've never heard anybody say that. I'm going to quote you on that. That is beautiful. But I want to ask you, right, especially as Catholics, we understand how important it is to love each other. Why does it seem like that slips through the cracks? Why does it seem like we struggle at times loving each other the way we're supposed to? Although we clearly know it's the golden rule. Why is it so tenuous? Why is it so hard sometimes? Yeah.
0: Oh, that is such a good question. Actually, Brandon, that is a question I have been struggling with myself like a lot, because, and I think maybe I mentioned this when we met before. I think, so there was a time in high school I struggled a lot, because people that were known as these super virtuous, you know, like really Catholic people who were known as really holy, just their actions were completely devoid of charity.
1: Yes.
0: And that's something that really struck me. And I thought for a while, like I wanted to leave the Catholic faith because of that. Like I was very, very set on, and I've grown up Catholic all my life. My family's fantastic. And that, it does kind of like display my weakness too, because I had this great family. But just, but the way you act towards others is so powerful. Like in the way, you know, you see and like someone known as a really holy person, like they're, when you have that reputation, the actions that you do don't just reflect on you, they reflect on the entire church.
1: Yes.
0: Which is why it's super important as Catholics, you know, to like act lovingly. But to your question though, why it's so difficult. I think maybe, I guess like I would say it's the temptation of pride. I think pride and fear are the two words that stick out to me. And you can tell me what you think too, Azur, but I think that sometimes, and I've been in, you know, like I've grown up in really great, authentic Catholic atmospheres. But one thing that I've noticed with the people that have this reputation of being really holy, really Catholic, is, you know, sometimes there can be the temptation to like identify yourself as being really holy and being Catholic. And that's super easy to do when everyone else sees you that way too.
1: Yeah, absolutely.
0: And so when you identify yourself as being like really holy and really Catholic, you kind of start looking down at other people.
1: Yeah, absolutely.
0: You can be like, oh, this person, like I go to church every day, this person's not going to church every day. And you can kind of box people in your mind as like being other being less than you.
1: Absolutely, absolutely.
0: And I think it does come from like this pride that you have of, you know, like you being above others, you being holier than others, and others being like not as good. So that's one thing I would say that I've noticed. And then another thing I would say, like fear. One thing I've noticed with you in particular is like you greet everyone and like you really, really see them and you're talking, you do talk to them like as if like they are Christ himself. And I have met very, very few people who do that. And I don't think it's out of a, necessarily like always I'm better than you attitude, but more out of like a self-consciousness, you know, where it's like, oh, what does this person think of me? I don't want to appear like too eager for them to like me or to get their approval. You know what I'm talking about? So it's this, and I think that fear is kind of rooted in self-centeredness, where it's like, oh, I want to make sure I appear this way. I don't want to make sure I sound this way.
1: Yeah, that's good.
0: Yeah, whereas, you know, like the right thing is to, you know, like you forget yourself when you're interacting with the other person. You want to make sure like the conversation's about them. Like, how can I help you? Like, how are you feeling? Not like, how do I look? Absolutely. If that makes sense.
1: 100%. That's beautiful.
0: Yeah, what do you think, though?
1: Yeah.
0: What are your thoughts?
1: I'll give you three things, but the first thing, let's put that pride and fear. That'll be number one on my list. I've never been into definitely pride and fear. The second thing I would say is I think at some point, the standard of love was not reinforced. Kind of like in school, right, the same way we talk about studying and habits and really excelling academically, loving people isn't really high on the list. We don't hear about it too often.
0: Yeah.
1: Like how many times a day does somebody say to you, hey, are you loving people to the best of your ability? Yeah. Like a real gut check. Like, hey, you know, I mean, you get bad grades or, you get in trouble, right? Some discipline stuff. But how many times do people actually say, hey, are you really loving people to the best of your ability?
0: Right.
1: Like an actual straightforward gut check. It doesn't happen. So I think definitely reinforcing the standard of Christ-like love is non-existent. And it is in some cases, right? Especially at very elementary levels. But I think the older we get, the less we hear about it.
0: That's so true.
1: Oh, absolutely.
0: Yeah.
1: And then I would say the third thing would just be the older we get, right? The more experience we get, the more wild we get, the more open we get, we really start to figure out who God has made us to be.
0: Mm-hmm.
1: And with that comes more room to learn. We need to learn how to love at deeper levels.
0: Yeah.
1: Because eventually it does get past that surface, you know, whatever your preschool teacher told you about love.
0: Right.
1: In the little song jingle in the picture books. At some point it goes deeper. Definitely pride and fear, like you said, beautiful. Reinforcing the standard, right? As somebody asks you, are you loving people to the best of your ability?
0: Yeah.
1: And then the last thing would be just learning under the surface, really learning how to love the way Christ expects us to.
0: Oh, that is beautiful. And that is so true too. And something you said, actually, that really stuck out to me was the preschool. Like, you learn that stuff in preschool.
1: Yeah, absolutely.
0: So maybe, and that's so true, because when I think about it, I mean, I've taken all of these religion classes, theology classes. I'm learning great, beautiful things, but like having an emphasis on loving other people, which is the foundation of our faith, is not really emphasized. And like only to little kids, do you hear that a lot. And I wonder if subconsciously we associate like loving other people as being like a preschool thing, you know, it's like, oh, I mean, that's, you know, it's not that deep because I learned it when I was like really young. The deeper stuff is, you know, the prayers and the mat, and that's beautiful. But we forget about that foundation, which it makes all of those other things we do, like, you know, like praying, other virtues, mean something.
1: Yeah.
0: So I think that's really important. And then another thing I wanted to ask about is when we chatted before, you brought up the carpenter standard.
1: Yes.
0: So do you want to talk a little bit about that? Because that's so strongly related to what we're talking
1: Absolutely.
0: About.
1: Absolutely. So the carpenter standard, ideally, it's like this, right? Jesus, the carpenter, that kind of thing. But in a nutshell, it's treat others like you want to be treated, right? That's the first half. But the second half is the whole, I have to love you how Christ expects me to, not how I feel like treating you. Right? I'm saying, I have to love you how Christ expects me to, not how I feel like treating you. And there's so many times, I'm sure you've experienced it as a college student, where you get into disputes with friends, dude, disputes with family members,
0: yeah.
1: right? Maybe even professors, whomever, significant others, it goes on and on.
0: Right.
1: And at some point, we begin to treat people how we feel like treating them. I don't want to talk to you, so I'm not picking up your phone call. You know what? I'm going to walk this way because I saw you walking that way. And we begin to treat people how we feel like treating them, as opposed to the standard, right? The carpenter standard that he set for us. And it's gotten super, super lost, kind of like we've been talking about. The standard of love, like you can't consider yourself to be holy or faith-filled or Catholic and treat people how you feel like treating them.
0: Yes.
1: That wasn't a part of the agreement when he died on the cross. That wasn't part
0: of it. Yeah,
1: no. So, you know, but yeah, that is in short what the carpenter standard is.
0: That is so good. Yeah. And are there any, because, you know, it's easy to talk about, yeah. you know, like, oh, it's important to love, yeah, whatever, absolutely. Even emphasize that. But I think practical application is really, really helpful for people. So what would you recommend are like simple practical steps you can do in your day-to-day life to actively make sure that you're following the carpenter standard and treating people the way Christ desires them to be treated?
1: You know, it's so, I'm glad you asked that because practicality is so important, but it doesn't have to be anything different just because it's our spiritual life than it does, let's say we're practicing in a sport or we're studying for a test. The same way we carve out time and we study information and we ask people for advice and we're going to the teacher, hey, I need help with this one area. Can you help me? It's the same thing spiritually. So the first thing I would encourage is study love. Spend time with the gospel. Spend time with the word of God. Spend time with the scriptures that teach about love. And when I say spend time, I don't mean, you know, just write them and put them on a sticky note and put them on a wall. I mean, sit with them, feel them, meditate on them. Think about how you can live that out practically. Just spend time with the scripture. Same way you would spend time with a relative, right? Eat with it, listen to music with it on, whatever you gotta do.
0: Yeah.
1: Spend time with it. That would be the first thing. And then the second thing I would say is hold yourself accountable. People who know better do better. And so once you learn what the carpenter standard is, truly, be intentional about it. Like, go out and assess, right? Are you doing this with the people in your life? Are you not? Take inventory of how you're treating other people.
0: Yeah.
1: Because here's the beauty about studying scripture, and you may have already come across this. Once you start to develop that relationship with the word, it starts to show up in the back of your mind. It starts to show up in your life. There are certain things, certain conversations or instances you're walking to a room and you'll hear a scripture. You'll remember that scripture that you read and that you studied and meditated on. So the word is the first step. That scripture, the love, right? Seeing all the parables, that's kind of like the ammunition. That's where you go to get filled up.
0: Yeah.
1: And it does, it leads you, it guides you, it does 90% of the work. The other 10% is now you holding yourself accountable when you're not following what you've just learned.
0: Yeah.
1: Because I guarantee you, if you ask, I don't know, the next 20 people you see, hey, when was the last time you sat down and remembered and learned how to love? Like, did you, in a practical setting, did you ever go through that?
0: Right.
1: They probably will say no.
0: Yeah.
1: So, but yeah, just those two things, definitely studying it in scripture and then holding yourself accountable.
0: That's beautiful. And it reminds me, I saw this, this poster on a wall once, I'll never forget it. And it said, be careful of your thoughts because your thoughts control your words.
1: Wow, yeah.
0: Your words control your actions. Your actions lead to your character, and your character is who you are.
1: Come on.
0: And so, I will never forget. It was so, it's such, so true, so true. And I think that's so, because, you know, you hear all of these things like, happiness is a choice.
1: Yeah.
0: And I've talked about this in my other episodes too, but like my dad always, he told me growing up, whenever I'd be sad, he'd be sad and he'd be sorry, but he would say, Allison, happiness is a choice.
1: Wow.
0: And I think happiness is a choice, and who you are, your character is also a choice, but you can't just decide like one day, you can't be thinking all of these bad things.
1: Yes.
0: You can't be filling your mind with all of these toxic bad things.
1: Absolutely.
0: And then just all of a sudden decide to be like a good person, like with a snap of your fingers. Like
1: yes.
0: It starts in your thoughts. It starts with what you allow to come into your mind. And so what you were saying about meditating with and studying, well, I love that, studying love itself, because that is studying the gospel is studying love itself. And once you do that, you are intaking that, like, into, you know, your thoughts and your words, and eventually that will show in your character. Like, that is who you are.
1: Yeah.
0: And that's a beautiful thing. And I think it shows also, too, what other things are you intaking that's kind of polluting your character?
1: Awesome. This is so good.
0: Yeah, and being careful of that, because, and I've fallen into that, too, where, you know, like, you listen to like certain kinds of music, you watch certain kinds of movies, and you start to, like, you know, like, your life kind of, like, gradual starts to go down, because it's like, well, what are you intaking?
1: Yeah,
0: like,
1: doing?
0: Exactly.
1: Yeah.
0: This is controlling, like, who you are.
1: Absolutely.
0: And I know with, I've, like, encountered people, really great Catholic people that have just, like, oh, they're really, really good.
1: Yeah.
0: But sometimes they share with me things that they were kind of listening to.
1: Mm.
0: Like, I'm not saying this is objectively wrong to listen to, but Andrew Tate, like, things like, you know, that are very like, yeah. And it's like, well, if you're listening to these things that kind of put other people down, you're going to start subconsciously, like, you can't help it. You're a human being.
1: Right.
0: And if this is the kind of thing that you're intaking, this just clashes with your identity as a Catholic. This clashes with, like, your call to love.
1: Yes.
0: So, yeah. Have you had, like, any experience, like, with that? Like, how have you seen that, like, in your life?
1: Listen, that was so beautifully put. There's a scripture in Proverbs that literally mirrors exactly what you just said.
0: Mm.
1: Death and life are in the power of the tongue, and those who love it eat its fruit. Right? So to break that down, death and life are in the power of the tongue, and those who love it eat its fruit. Eating the fruit of death, eating the fruit of life.
0: Yeah.
1: Now, when we eat the fruit of death, we do exactly what you just said. We consume our minds and our brains with unhealthy things.
0: Yeah.
1: Unhealthy media, conversations, whatever it is, we're eating death.
0: Yeah.
1: Like spiritual death. On the contrary, when we're going to the gospel, when we're being intentional about our relationships, we're eating life.
0: Yes.
1: And I don't think we... So to answer the question, my freshman year, my music and movie... choice was terrible.
0: Yeah. I think everyone's been there, so
1: I mean, it was off the walls. It was, very poor. So anyway, I started to see this pattern of, and even my teammates, they would talk about it, how when they listened to the more unhealthy stuff, the aggressive stuff, they started to mirror that. I kid you not, I had one friend who listened to like a bunch of kind of like gangster rap, really hardcore kind of music. When we were in high school at the time, and I'll never forget it, Allison, he said to me, we were in the street, and we were walking home. He saw one of his buddies that they play basketball with.
0: Uh-huh.
1: And you know how guys are. They're always tipping and talking trash and smack talk. And his buddy says, man, I'll beat you on the court like any day. And my friend is like, man, forget all that. I'm not listening to you. And they start going back and forth. And then it starts getting serious. Mm. And they get in each other's face. And my buddy says to the guy, he says, listen, man, I don't play that. I'll shoot you. And mind you, my buddy grew up in church.
0: Wow.
1: Altar serving. He's like, we just came from youth group.
0: Oh,
1: like,
0: my gosh. He just came from
1: youth group. So he's not like, I know he's not that kind of guy.
0: Yeah.
1: So after we leave, when he says that, I'm like, oh, and I'm looking at my other friend. I'm like, did he just say that? Like, we know who you are, brother. We go to Catholic school and everything.
0: Right.
1: So we leave that kind of mini circle, and he says to me, Brandon, I got to stop listening to that kind of music.
0: He said, so self-aware of him. Wow.
1: Because that just came out like out of nowhere. And like I said, we just came from youth group. That wasn't the kind of the man he is. But the fact that that had that much of an impact on him, and it was conforming his mind, as Romans talks about, is crazy.
0: Oh my gosh, that's actually insane.
1: Insane.
0: I think that too, there have been times in my life where I've, you know, like, made a mistake.
1: Yes.
0: And I think to myself, oh my gosh, I can't believe I did that.
1: Yeah.
0: Like, I went to church a day ago. Like, where is this coming from?
1: Yeah.
0: And it's kind of like it kind of makes me reflect, like, well, you know, I was watching this movie and I'm listening to this music, and this is kind of, and when I started watching that show again, I'm like, oh, I mean, this kind of lines up with like what I did.
1: Mm.
0: And it was a moment of reflection for me where I was like, okay,
1: wow.
0: Well, this is kind of like normalized because of what I'm intaking.
1: Yeah.
0: And it goes back, like, we're human. What you intake becomes part of your character and becomes part of who you are.
1: Yep.
0: But Brandon, it's really difficult because we live in a world where all of this is kind of shoved in our faces. Absolutely. On social media, you hear it in music, like popular music. Like, how do you keep yourself pure and, you know, so that you can go out and help others?
1: Absolutely.
0: Without being like infected by the world to where you can't help others.
1: Absolutely. And you know, that's a generational question. I think people since the beginning of time, ever since they encountered our Lord, have been trying to answer that. But so it is definitely a gradual process. But I think we can start with, because we talked about language boundaries, kind of we took some notes on that. I think the first thing, I think language, how we speak is huge, right? So death and life are in the power of the tongue, that scripture, but then also, right, don't be conformed to this world, but be transformed by the renewal of your mind. Words have so much power. I mean, we see them all throughout the gospel. Like, Jesus told somebody to walk on water, and it happened, all because he told them, you know, like, words have so much power. Even to think about how he presented the gospel to us through words. And so I think we take the value of words for granted, and we, because we don't understand their weight, we use them carelessly. So it's okay if we slip into like some negative kind of speech for a little while. You know, it's not that big of a deal. So I think definitely being aware of what we are saying, it is super critical. Because like I said, super critical. Definitely language. Another thing would be boundaries. And when I say boundaries, I mean, like we could say a standard non-negotiables of what you will not do as a person. You know, I mean, at some point we get to a certain level where we have to start to make rules for ourselves, like specific intentional rules and lines that we're not going to cross.
0: Yeah.
1: I'm not listening to that anymore. I won't be talking like that anymore. Like I said, and it's a gradual process. It's not like a 1, 2, 3, I'm going to change my life today.
0: Exactly.
1: It's like I fell down today. Okay, I'll try to not fall down tomorrow. And eventually we do get to a point where we see, okay, I have to draw a line there. I can't keep doing this. I can't keep living like this. Despite all the temptations and despite the world and how it is and the enemy and all of that stuff, we understand that. We're taking that into consideration. But I have to take ownership and accountability of my life and my circumstance.
0: Yeah.
1: And I have to draw a line here. So language and boundaries. Language, right? How we speak, the power of words, and then boundaries. I have to draw a line here. This can't happen anymore.
0: Oh, wow. That is so good. So that was, language and boundaries.
1: Yes.
0: Really, really, really important.
1: Yes.
0: I think that that's, and I think that goes to St. Gianna Brunamola. Do you know her story? Oh my gosh. She's one of my favorites. She was this saint. She's my sister's confirmation saint, actually. And she was pregnant. And she had to decide whether or not to get an abortion, because if she did not get an abortion, if she went through with the pregnancy, she would die.
1: Wow.
0: So she right away said, no, like, I choose my baby's life over mine. And it's such a beautiful story, because you think about a person who makes a heroic decision like that.
1: Yeah.
0: And that was a reflection. That was just encapsulating her entire life, though. Like, it's not that at that moment she suddenly snapped her fingers and she was a hero.
1: Yeah.
0: It was the little choices she made, like, throughout her life that led her to be able to make this big heroic decision. And I think sometimes it can get discouraging, because you can think to yourself, like, oh my gosh, I'm not a good person.
1: Yeah.
0: I listen to X, Y, and Z, and you think about living a life without watching those movies, a life without listening to that music, and you think, I can't do that. Like, I love doing that. After a stressful day, there's nothing else I want to do but to watch this. And it's like, but you taking it one step at a time, like today, like every, like this moment of this day, because that's what's real right now. Like, it's, you don't know if you're going to have it tomorrow. It's in this moment of this day, I'm going to choose to watch my words.
1: Yeah.
0: I'm going to choose to, language boundaries. I'm going
1: Absolutely.
0: To choose to do the next right thing.
1: No.
0: And so it's taking each day moment by moment. And St. Gianna, she said, live each day moment by moment. And that's the secret to happiness.
1: Wow.
0: So it's not thinking about all of these things you have to do to be a loving person, to be a great person. It's taking the steps in each moment of each day and deciding, in this moment, I'm going to look for someone and be kind to them. And that little steps, little actions make up who you are. Yes. So all you have to do is worry about the moment present, like, which is so comforting. Yeah,
1: that is a really good quote.
0: Yeah, I love it.
1: Every day, moment by moment. Now, I want to ask you, because as you know, I dabble, I guess, in the Catholic speaking space. And I know we've had some behind the scenes conversations about your love and interest and even passion for speaking. So I do want to ask you, we're on this topic of human dignity. And it's one of many topics that I feel we could have a conversation over.
0: Yeah.
1: But if there was one ultimate topic that you could teach people on, or even just speak to them about, you know, you're giving a keynote to 20,000 people of your choice.
0: Okay.
1: What topic are you choosing?
0: Oh, that's such a good question. You know, it might be beauty.
1: Wow.
0: I might do beauty, actually. And I think I would pick, and I do think actually it's

0: Funny you ask, because I
1: human
0: think
1: dignity.
0: beauty is something that strongly connects to human dignity. I was having a conversation with this guy one time, and he's very, very different. So he's
1: Okay.
0: not Catholic at all. He's atheist.
1: Okay.
0: And he grew up
1: Wow.
0: atheist too. So we were having this discussion, and he starts talking. Oh my, it's so funny how just spot on this connects to the topic of human dignity. But he was talking about how the right answer for the world would be communism. And
1: Wow.
0: we were kind of like talking about that. And I was like, well, I mean, communism doesn't work. Like, I see where you're coming from, but it just, like, we see throughout history, doesn't work. He goes, yes, I agree, it doesn't work. The ultimate, like, best case scenario for humanity is if every single person were the exact same. And I was like,
1: Uh-oh.
0: I was kind of like, huh?
1: Yeah,
0: That's just very, I didn't expect him to say that. That's just a very interesting thing to
1: right.
0: say. And I was like, well, why do you say that? Like, everyone being the same. And he said, well, because difference is what has caused problems all throughout history. It's been difference. It's what
1: Wow.
0: wars have started over. Like, you being from a different country.
1: Yeah.
0: You know, like having a different skin color,
1: Yeah,
0: having
1: yeah.
0: it's all comes from difference. And he was saying, so if everyone was exactly the same, we would all be happy and there would be no suffering.
1: Wow.
0: And it made me think,
1: Wow.
0: because he does have a point. Because think about all of the wars in history. It's been because of difference, some
1: Absolutely.
0: kind of difference of some
1: Yep.
0: kind. And I thought for a second, I was like, well, yes, but when we remove difference, we remove beauty.
1: Yeah,
0: Because there's
1: absolutely.
0: such beauty in difference.
1: Absolutely.
0: And I thought, is beauty worth suffering for?
1: Of
0: Because it does bring
1: course.
0: in suffering. And I thought, yes, it is. And I told him
1: Wow.
0: that. So, and I think the world today kind of push, you see with doctors and medications and stuff, and with the mental health crisis as well, which was episode one, if you want to go back and watch that. But we talked about mental health. And I think there's this whole movement of like, remove suffering at all
1: Yeah.
0: costs. And obviously, mental health is a very serious, serious thing.
1: Yes.
0: And some people like need to take medication. But oftentimes, you're feeling sad, and that's the first thing that's pushed on you is, you know, antidepressants, medication. It's like, remove suffering at all costs, remove pain
1: Wow.
0: at all costs. And when you think about that, it's because beauty ties in so much with greatness as well. Because without suffering, without pain, you can't attain
1: That's
0: greatness.
1: very true.
0: And I think the most, think about any hero that you've met,
1: Yeah.
0: anyone you meet, and you're like, this person is great, this person is heroic. Something you'll find in common with all of those people is they've undergone pain or suffering of some kind. And
1: Absolutely.
0: out of that has come beauty and greatness that is just makes the suffering itself beautiful.
1: Wow.
0: So that's what I would say. I would say suffering and beauty, I'm very, very passionate about.
1: Wow.
0: Because, yeah, and I think that does tie in with like recognizing how everyone, even the fact that they're another person, they're different from you because you're
1: Wow.
0: yourself and they're different from you. So recognizing instead of letting it cause problems, like, oh, they're different, they're other, like, away, no, like recognizing that in difference there is beauty.
1: Yeah.
0: And beauty is what we all, and that actually is something we all have in common. All of us are drawn to beauty. So
1: Wow.
0: in that way, we can be drawn to difference. We can be drawn to other people because of the beauty of the difference and the beauty of the fact that God created everyone so
1: Wow.
0: different and yet all in His image and likeness.
1: That is
0: So.
1: quite the topic. I've never heard that is quite the topic.
0: I
1: Oh man.
0: would definitely say that. But what about for you then?
1: Oh man. I think I would say, one topic. Maybe faith over fear, but I think honestly, I think I would go the love route. Kind of love is the key to kind of everything.
0: Yeah.
1: Kind of simple but very necessary theme. And this kind of stems from the conversation we're having now. That what I learned during my undergrad years being at Ave was that fairly simply, like, if you want to be successful, if you want to be a great person, if you want to, have a legacy worth looking at and exploring and dissecting, you better learn how to love people great at a very, very high and intentional level. And that changed my life. It changed everything.
0: So, Brandon, would you say that that was a gradual
1: Yeah,
0: realization?
1: absolutely.
0: Okay.
1: Absolutely. It was one that started with me kind of resenting the idea of love, right? Kind of like we talked about earlier, kind of resenting and even being selective with how I love people and,
0: Right.
1: when I

0: and rewrite Shakespeare. And Simon Tan, as you know, very, very expressive and warm, fuzzy personality.
1: Yeah.
0: And every day, every rehearsal that I was at, Simon did the same thing. I would be in the back of the theater, and he would run over to me and he would say, "Hey, Brandon, hope you're doing well. Thanks for coming to rehearsal." And I would go, "Cool. Yeah, thank you, son. Yeah, thanks. You know, right? Sophomore, I don't really want to be here, but I'm here."
1: Yeah.
0: Next week, rehearsal comes again. Back in the theater, Simon runs up, "Brandon, thanks for coming. Super glad that you're here. Thanks for coming to rehearsal." And I'm, "Yeah, thanks, Simon. Thank you." So Simon did this for weeks. And finally, he comes up to me one more week and he's like, "Brandon, thanks for coming to rehearsal, bro. Super glad to see you. How's everything going?" And I'm like, "Simon, what's up, man? It's so good to see you too." And Simon Tan was teaching me how to love. In that one act, because, right, Simon Tan is not like a 6'5" football linebacker.
1: No.
0: Simon is a very small, holy ball of energy.
1: Yes,
0: That is Simon Tan. And, right, I didn't grow up with people like Simon at all. Just from personality, you know, even being that kind and warm and welcoming as a peer, it wasn't something I was very used to, especially right being from New York. So those interactions with Simon taught me, no, this is how you have to treat people. Show up, embrace them, acknowledge them, see them, and keep doing it on a daily basis, even if it's not reciprocated. Which ties back into the Carpenter standard, where I love you how you deserve to be treated, not how I feel like treating you. In that moment, Simon did that. 100%. So definitely a gradual process. So much. This is a long-winded answer.
1: No, no, this is awesome.
0: But my sophomore year, the end of it, second semester is where it kind of started to bloom. My junior year, completely new basketball team. Seniors had graduated. People transferred out. So I had the opportunity to put these love principles into practice with the new guys who came. And those new guys are honestly a big part of my spiritual growth. They've graduated now, but yeah, they came in and I had a chance to set a different standard and a different norm for how we love people as athletes and as basketball players.
1: Wow, yeah.
0: And yeah, they were an astronomical part of my spiritual growth.
1: That is beautiful.
0: Yeah.
1: I love how it's first off, Simon, that is so true, actually.
0: Yes.
1: That actually happened to me too. When he dies, I'm gonna write a letter, canonization letter to the Pope, honestly.
0: Absolutely.
1: He's fantastic.
0: He's incredible.
1: Oh my gosh. But no, the way he greets people
0: Yes.
1: is so loving.
0: Yes.
1: He's talking to you and like he's not trying to get anything from you. He's literally just talking to you because he loves you.
0: Yes.
1: For and That's just such a powerful thing, and I love how it really shows how your actions have such an effect on people and how planting seeds, have you heard the phrase planting
0: Yes.
1: seeds? It's such a
0: Oh,
1: real, oh,
0: absolutely.
1: I heard it recently. I was like, oh my gosh.
0: Absolutely.
1: And it's so true because you don't know, like a person can, you can act towards, with love towards a person
0: Yep.
1: and they can respond kind of coolly, like nonchalant, like whatever. And you, there's the temptation to be hurt by that, especially if you're a sensitive person. You can be like, well, okay, like that's fine. I'm just gonna mirror your energy, you
0: Yes.
1: know? And I think
0: Yes.
1: a lot of people do that, and it's like, oh, I'm just respecting myself because this person obviously doesn't respect me. And we're not called to do that, though.
0: Right.
1: As Catholics, we have the
0: Absolutely.
1: responsibility to turn the other cheek, to be like, despite how the other person treats you,
0: Yes.
1: to treat them how you know you're called to treat them
0: Yes.
1: from Christ himself. And you don't know because it could plant seeds. Because when someone witnesses like being treated with that kind of love every single day, that changes a
0: Jesus,
1: person.
0: yes.
1: That changes a person.
0: Absolutely.
1: And that is so beautiful. And I think it's the same way with people, gradually tearing other people down too.
0: Absolutely. Yep.
1: It's like if you constantly kind of treat, or maybe, I think everyone's experienced this too. You hear, certain things being said about you and you kind of associate that with your identity,
0: Yes.
1: you know? And it's
0: Absolutely.
1: like, well, you learn from how other people treat you. If
0: Yes.
1: other people are treating you in a poor way, you're going to think gradually less and less and
0: Yes.
1: less of yourself because that's just how we
0: Absolutely.
1: are. Like, that's, we intake things from our environment. And so, but with this, you can like totally turn that around. You can

0: so gradually treat them with as much love as you can, like as much love as Christ calls you to treat them. And that can do, it does the reverse, where it makes, like it reaffirms that that person's identity is like a child of God and that they are loved.
1: You know, Allison, this is so good. You just said something that may slip through the cracks if we don't address it. You said, you talked about identity, and then you said, sometimes we start to believe things that people tell us, right, about ourselves. Would you believe me if I told you that you can teach people how to treat you?
0: I would
1: believe you. You can 100, and I'll never forget, my mother is so gracious. When she told me this, it blew my mind. I know we talked about language and boundaries. Boundaries, we only covered 50%. The first 50% is boundaries internally, right? You in your life, it's just you here.
0: Yeah.
1: And there's the external one, the relationships, the social settings and standards that you have to have with other people. You can teach people how to treat you.
0: Huh.
1: As a matter of fact, I love this principle because we do have to turn the other cheek, but there comes a point in time where we don't have to tolerate unhealthy behavior.
0: That is very true.
1: And a lot of, sometimes, right, we mistake that as turning the other cheek. There's a lot of a lot of rabbit holes with that, but you don't have to, especially when it comes from family members. There's this disconnect. There's this almost like this almost lie that says just because so and so is in my family, I have to tolerate the way that they treat me. Absolutely not.
0: Oh, that is so true.
1: No. You give a high level of respect and you expect to get it back.
0: Yeah.
1: If you don't, I'm going to remove myself from the table until you're equipped, right? Until you understand that this is how I prefer to be treated.
0: Wow.
1: I give you a prime example. All of my closest friends, you know, guys, they're kind of like, they make a lot of jokes, and sometimes the jokes can be rude and disrespectful, name calling. I don't do that. No, I hate that stuff.
0: Yeah.
1: So my friends know that, right? And we've never had the conversation, but because of how I treat them and how they treat me, they understand. So when we interact with each other, it's a lot of unspoken principles, like the name calling and disrespect. That's not part of it. They know that's not what we do. We build each other up. We lift each other up. We empower each other.
0: Yeah.
1: But that starts with how I treat them. They're going to reciprocate how I treat them. Here's the other side. If one day they treat me in a manner that I don't appreciate, they have to know that I don't appreciate it. Hence the not tolerating it part.
0: Yeah.
1: They have to really know and be conscious of the fact that, oh, Brandon does not like that I said that about
0: him.
1: You know? And a lot of times we tolerate that because we're cool with them, or we like them, or they're in our family. And it's like, no, I you may have been just joking, but I just want to let you know I didn't find that funny, man. I'm, you know, no hard feelings, but I just want you to know, did not find that funny at all.
0: Yeah.
1: So, yeah.
0: You know, that's actually so true. And thank you for saying that, because I think that shows that is the truly loving thing to do, too, is to let them know that that's not okay. Because we're not just, because there's, you know, in culture we hear, oh, just like love everyone. And love can easily be mistaken for tolerance, you know, tolerate everyone. And it's like, obviously we should love everyone, but truly loving a person is bringing them to the truth. Because God is ultimately truth as well. He is the ultimate of truth. So in like bringing someone into the light of like, this is reality.
1: That's
0: like,
1: good.
0: This is not cool that you treat me this way. That's not cool that you said that. It helps them as well. Because it helps them be a better person too. So that's truly loving. And that is beautiful. And yeah, no, thank you so much for saying that. That reminds me too, actually, there was this, this girl in high school, this upperclassman girl, and we had a conversation once. And I was struggling a lot because I was in a relationship where I was actually like tolerating a lot of disrespect and tolerating a lot of just, you know, not good things. And it was really, really tearing me up because I just loved this person so much. And I'll never forget, she tells me, she doesn't even know me that well, but she comes up, she sees I'm sad, she starts talking to me. It's like a Simon Tan situation. She like starts talking to me and she goes, she's like, Allison, you know, like, I see how much you love, but you've got to learn how to love from a distance.
1: Yeah.
0: And that love from a distance, it was so well said, because sometimes that's how we are called to love people that hurt us.
1: Yes.
0: Is you're not called to go and get revenge on them. You're not called, but you are called to love them from a distance.
1: Absolutely.
0: Because that's just the nature of your relationship if they hurt you like that.
1: Yes.
0: And I think, yeah, that's just a very, very important thing. That made me think of that. So yeah, thank you for sharing that.
1: That is beautiful. And love it. You are spot on. I mean, what a phrase.
0: Yeah, I just, oh my gosh, I love that so much. Yeah. So I think our time's running out a little bit. I think thank you so much for being on, Brandon.
1: My pleasure.
0: For closing out, I just want to reiterate actually language and boundaries, because these are like practical things you can
1: yes,
0: do
1: absolutely.
0: In your everyday life to love better. The yes. Carpenter standard.
1: That's
0: treat
1: right.
0: everyone the way as if Christ was standing right there.
1: Right.
0: Yeah. Right. So closing actually, Brandon, do you want to share any role models or saints that have led mm-hmm. you in your journey, like to loving people better and more?
1: I want to say Simon Tando.
0: one day.
1: Oh man, role models and saints. Oh man. Now, do I do both or one?
0: Do both if you have both. Yeah.
1: Role models. Let me think. Can these be? Are these only deceased or can they be alive too?
0: They can be alive.
1: Okay. Role models. I don't know if you know him, Jamin Copeland. He's the head men's basketball coach here at Ave. He is probably the closest thing to, you know, he would definitely be the epitome of love in the athletic space as a basketball coach. Yeah, so I that's another story for another time.
0: Wow.
1: Long story short is I ended up being on scholarship for 4 years. I only played for two. And although I wasn't playing, he never like cut my scholarship. He never treated me any different. He never stopped loving me. He never stopped gifting things to me. Even though I wasn't giving him any value. I wasn't adding any value to the program.
0: Oh my God.
1: So even they won the championship last year and he gave me a championship ring. I was no longer playing. I put my jersey down. I was a manager. I wasn't even at the championship game yet.
0: Wow.
1: I still got a ring. He could have easily said like, hey, you know, just with your role this year, I think it's fitting if you don't get one. You know, you weren't even at the game.
0: Right.
1: But my ring was, right, you know, so.
0: That is beautiful.
1: I think
0: oh my gosh. He
1: is definitely one of the biggest role models. And there are a lot of other people, but for Tom's sake, I'll just say him.
0: Yeah, that's fantastic. Oh my gosh, thank you so much.
1: Yes, yes.
0: That's beautiful too, because there's a lot of toxic athletic atmospheres, you know?
1: Yes.
0: So,
1: many.
0: Yeah, I'm sure you have a lot to say about that too.
1: Look,
0: that can be another episode. Yeah, but that's beautiful, like, and being a light where you are too. I think that coach really shows,
1: yes.
0: you know, the theme of like, even if everyone else around you is not acting and treating you with the carpenter standard,
1: yes.
0: treating other people with the carpenter standard, you can start that.
1: Yes.
0: You can start treating people with the carpenter standard. So thank you so much. And thank you guys so much for watching. We'll see you next time on TGV.

0: Today we celebrated this beautiful feast of the Eucharist Sunday Mass, and we celebrated this also. We had the opportunity to have the torch of peace, and it was a beautiful coincidence that there were two families bringing the torch of peace, and especially because the Lord gave us that, His providence gave us that sign that there were two families bringing that torch, because according to me, that is the secret for peace. The secret for peace is inside the families, because it's in the family where people learn to love, to forgive, to give one another, give up their life for one another. It's in the Christian family where a family is unbreakable, indivisible. Only when the love of Christ is in the middle of us, we can understand the value of the other. How great is this gift of the other to us, the gift of having a mother, a father, a son, a brother. And many times we forget that, and that's why we go out in the world and we have problems and we don't respect the other, because we don't understand how valuable is the life of the other. That's why it's so beautiful the readings today that spoke about the talents. Talent is an immense amount of money that was given to this person, and it's up to us to use those talents to only for ourselves, to keep it hidden and not to worry about and to despise somehow this gift that God has given us, or we can make those talents produce fruits of love, fruits of understanding, forgiveness, and then is when we receive the reward, the joy of entering in God's kingdom, which is not just that one day we're going to go to heaven, but also that in this life we experience the joy, the happiness of having a home, having a family where to, if you want to enjoy these gifts that God has given us, and that is the secret for the peace of the world. I will ask you to pray. I will to pray not only for the peace of the world, but for peace in the families. That many, since many are broken because there are so many difficulties, so many difficult moments in the relationships, and we need the healing of the Lord. He's the only one who can heal those relationships. So pray especially for the peace in the families, and that this torch may continue to grow in the world through the testimony of Christ. Amen.
1: Hi, we'd like to invite you to the Maria Vision Television, where on 9 o'clock at night for this next week, starting Saturday, August 1st through Thursday, August 6th, we are going to have a show at 9 p.m. every evening where we'll be showing some clips of the youth conference in Medjugorje. We'll have a lot of fun time with discussing what's going on with the youth conference and the impact it has in our youth. And this is the 37th annual youth conference in Medjugorje, and we don't want you to miss it. So tune in to Maria Vision this Saturday, 9 p.m., and we'll see you there.
2: Dear children, I invite you to get to know my son better through prayer and charity. Let pure and open hearts learn to listen to what my son tells you in order to see spiritually. That as one people of God in communion with my son, you testify to the truth with your life. Pray, my children, that together with my son, you can bring only peace, joy, and love to all your brothers and sisters. I am with you and I bless you with a mother's blessing.

May the Lord bless you. My name is Father John Belinky. I'm a priest of the Archdiocese of Baltimore. I've been asked the question, what does Mary, the Mother of God, mean to me? Mary has schooled me. She has helped me to grow in my prayer life, especially praying the mysteries of Christ's life in the Holy Rosary, helping me to see that my own joys and sorrows, glories and lights, the different mysteries of the Rosary that we have, from Our Lady, from our Lord, are all the same mysteries of our own life. We bring our whole life into our Lord and to Our Lady, and they help us to grow in holiness, to embrace whatever the Lord asks of us, whatever crosses we bear. So that gives me great hope and consolation that Mary is always with us. She always teaches me how to pray, especially how to adore her Son in Eucharistic adoration. We believe in the communion of saints as Catholics, that the saints are always with us, especially in the Mass and in adoration. So I always have a profound sense that Our Lady is there with me, teaching me how to adore, how to receive Christ, the Word of God, into my heart, that it can bear fruit in how I live and how I love, in my own desire to be holy, to be generous, to be faithful. So these are a couple of reasons, just a couple among many others, on why I love the Mother of God.

0: Away, Rosalie. Luminous Mysteries, set on Thursday. In the name of the Father, and of the Son, and of the Holy Spirit. Amen.
1: I believe in God, the Father Almighty, creator of heaven and earth, and in Jesus Christ, his only Son, our Lord, who was conceived by the Holy Spirit, born of the Virgin Mary, suffered under Pontius Pilate, was crucified, died, and was buried. He descended into hell. On the third day, he rose again from the dead. He ascended into heaven and is seated at the right hand of God, the Father Almighty. From there, he will come to judge the living and the dead.
2: I believe in the Holy Spirit, the Holy Catholic Church, the communion of saints, the forgiveness of sins, the resurrection of the body, and life everlasting. Amen.
0: Our Father, who art in heaven, hallowed be thy name. Thy kingdom come, thy will be done on earth as it is in heaven. Give us this day our daily bread, and forgive us our trespasses as we forgive those who trespass against us. And lead us not into temptation, but deliver us from evil. Amen.
1: Hail Mary, full of grace, the Lord is with thee. Blessed art thou among women, and blessed is the fruit of thy womb, Jesus.
2: Holy Mary, Mother of God, pray for us sinners now, and at the hour of our death. Amen.
1: Hail Mary, full of grace, the Lord is with thee. Blessed art thou among women, and blessed is the fruit of thy womb, Jesus.
2: Holy Mary, Mother of God, pray for us sinners now, and at the hour of our death. Amen.
1: Hail Mary, full of grace, the Lord is with thee. Blessed art thou among women, and blessed is the fruit of thy womb, Jesus.
2: Holy Mary, Mother of God, pray for us sinners now, and at the hour of our death. Amen.
1: Glory be to the Father, and to the Son, and to the Holy Spirit.
2: As it was in the beginning, is now, and never shall be, world without end. Amen. O my Jesus, forgive us our sins, save us from the fires of hell, lead all souls to heaven, especially those who are in most need of thy mercy.
0: The first luminous mystery, the baptism of Jesus. We pray for submission to God's will.
1: Our Father, who art in heaven, hallowed be thy name. Thy kingdom come, thy will be done, on earth as it is in heaven.
0: Give us this day our daily bread, and forgive us our trespasses, as we forgive those who trespass against us. And lead us not into temptation, but deliver us from evil. Amen.
1: Hail Mary, full of grace, the Lord is with thee. Blessed art thou among women, and blessed is the fruit of thy womb, Jesus.
0: Holy Mary, Mother of God, pray for us sinners now, and at the hour of our death. Amen.
1: Hail Mary, full of grace, the Lord is with thee. Blessed art thou among women, and blessed is the fruit of thy womb, Jesus.
0: Holy Mary, Mother of God, pray for us sinners now, and at the hour of our death. Amen.
1: Hail Mary, full of grace, the Lord is with thee. Blessed art thou among women, and blessed is the fruit of thy womb, Jesus.
0: Holy Mary, Mother of God, pray for us sinners now, and at the hour of our death. Amen.
1: Hail Mary, full of grace, the Lord is with thee. Blessed art thou among women, and blessed is the fruit of thy womb, Jesus.
0: Holy Mary, Mother of God, pray for us sinners now, and at the hour of our death. Amen.
1: Hail Mary, full of grace, the Lord is with thee. Blessed art thou among women, and blessed is the fruit of thy womb, Jesus.
0: Holy Mary, Mother of God, pray for us sinners now and at the hour of our death. Amen.
1: Hail Mary, full of grace, the Lord is with thee. Blessed art thou among women, and blessed is the fruit of thy womb, Jesus.
0: Holy Mary, Mother of God, pray for us sinners now and at the hour of our death. Amen.
1: Hail Mary, full of grace, the Lord is with thee. Blessed art thou among women, and blessed is the fruit of thy womb, Jesus.
0: Holy Mary, Mother of God, pray for us sinners now and at the hour of our death. Amen.
1: Hail Mary, full of grace, the Lord is with thee. Blessed art thou among women, and blessed is the fruit of thy womb, Jesus.
0: Holy Mary, Mother of God, pray for us sinners now and at the hour of our death. Amen.
1: Hail Mary, full of grace, the Lord is with thee. Blessed art thou among women, and blessed is the fruit of thy womb, Jesus.
0: Holy Mary, Mother of God, pray for us sinners now and at the hour of our death. Amen.
1: Hail Mary, full of grace, the Lord is with thee. Blessed art thou among women, and blessed is the fruit of thy womb, Jesus.
0: Holy Mary, Mother of God, pray for us sinners now and at the hour of our death. Amen.
1: Glory be to the Father, and to the Son, and to the Holy Spirit.
0: As it was in the beginning, is now, and ever shall be, world without end. Amen.
1: O my Jesus, forgive us our sins, save us from the fires of hell, lead all souls to heaven, especially those who are in most need of thy mercy.
0: The second luminous mystery, the wedding feast of Cana. We pray for devotion to Mary.
3: Our Father, who art in heaven, hallowed be thy name. Thy kingdom come, thy will be done on earth as it is in heaven.
2: Give us this day our daily bread, and forgive us our trespasses, as we forgive those who trespass against us. And lead us not into temptation, but deliver us from evil. Amen.
0: Hail Mary, full of grace, the Lord is with thee. Blessed are you among women, and blessed is the fruit of your womb, Jesus.
2: Holy Mary, Mother of God, pray for us sinners now and at the hour of our death. Amen.
0: Hail Mary, full of grace, the Lord is with thee. Blessed are you among women, and blessed is the fruit of your womb, Jesus.
2: Holy Mary, Mother of God, pray for us sinners now and at the hour of our death. Amen.
0: Hail Mary, full of grace, the Lord is with thee. Blessed are you among women, and blessed is the fruit of your womb, Jesus.
2: Holy Mary, Mother of God, pray for us sinners now and at the hour of our death. Amen.
0: Hail Mary, full of grace, the Lord is with thee. Blessed are you among women, and blessed is the fruit of your womb, Jesus.
2: Holy Mary, Mother of God, pray for us sinners now and at the hour of our death. Amen.
0: Hail Mary, full of grace, the Lord is with thee. Blessed are you among women, and blessed is the fruit of your womb, Jesus.
2: Holy Mary, Mother of God, pray for us sinners now and at the hour of our death. Amen.
0: Hail Mary, full of grace, the Lord is with thee. Blessed are you among women, and blessed is the fruit of your womb, Jesus.
2: Holy Mary, Mother of God, pray for us sinners now and at the hour of our death. Amen.
0: Hail Mary, full of grace, the Lord is with thee. Blessed are you among women, and blessed is the fruit of your womb, Jesus.
2: Holy Mary, Mother of God, pray for us sinners now and at the hour of our death. Amen.
0: Hail Mary, full of grace, the Lord is with thee. Blessed are you among women, and blessed is the fruit of your womb, Jesus.
2: Holy Mary, Mother of God, pray for us sinners now and at the hour of our death. Amen.
0: Hail Mary, full of grace, the Lord is with thee. Blessed are you among women, and blessed is the fruit of your womb, Jesus.
2: Holy Mary, Mother of God, pray for us sinners now and at the hour of our death. Amen.
0: Hail Mary, full of grace, the Lord is with thee. Blessed are you among women, and blessed is the fruit of your womb, Jesus.
2: Holy Mary, Mother of God, pray for us sinners now and at the hour of our death. Amen.
0: Glory be to the Father, and to the Son, and to the Holy Spirit.
2: As it was in the beginning, is now, and never shall be, world without end. Amen.
0: O my Jesus, forgive us all sins, save us from the fires of hell. Lead all souls to heaven, especially those who are in most need of thy mercy.
4: The third luminous mystery, the proclamation of the kingdom of God. We pray for the grace of conversion. Our Father, who art in heaven, hallowed be thy name. Thy kingdom come, thy will be done, on earth as it is in heaven.
1: Give us this day our daily bread, and forgive us our trespasses, as we forgive those who trespass against us. And lead us not into temptation, but deliver us from evil. Amen.
4: Hail Mary, full of grace, the Lord is with thee. Blessed art thou among women, and blessed is the fruit of thy womb, Jesus.
2: Holy Mary, Mother of God, pray for us sinners now and at the hour of our death. Amen.
4: Hail Mary, full of grace, the Lord is with thee. Blessed art thou among women, and blessed is the fruit of thy womb, Jesus.
2: Holy Mary, Mother of God, pray for us sinners now and at the hour of our death. Amen.
4: Hail Mary, full of grace, the Lord is with thee. Blessed art thou among women, and blessed is the fruit of thy womb, Jesus.
2: Holy Mary, Mother of God, pray for us sinners now and at the hour of our death. Amen.
4: Hail Mary, full of grace, the Lord is with thee. Blessed art thou among women, and blessed is the fruit of thy womb, Jesus.
2: Holy Mary, Mother of God, pray for us sinners now and at the hour of our death. Amen.
4: Hail Mary, full of grace, the Lord is with thee. Blessed art thou among women, and blessed is the fruit of thy womb, Jesus.
2: Holy Mary, Mother of God, pray for us sinners now and at the hour of our death. Amen.
4: Hail Mary, full of grace, the Lord is with thee. Blessed art thou among women, and blessed is the fruit of thy womb, Jesus.
2: Holy Mary, Mother of God, pray for us sinners now and at the hour of our death. Amen.
4: Hail Mary, full of grace, the Lord is with thee. Blessed art thou among women, and blessed is the fruit of thy womb, Jesus.
2: Holy Mary, Mother of God, pray for us sinners now and at the hour of our death. Amen.
4: Hail Mary, full of grace, the Lord is with thee. Blessed art thou among women, and blessed is the fruit of thy womb, Jesus.
2: Holy Mary, Mother of God, pray for us sinners now and at the hour of our death. Amen.
4: Hail Mary, full of grace, the Lord is with thee. Blessed art thou among women, and blessed is the fruit of thy womb, Jesus.
1: Holy Mary, Mother of God, pray for us sinners now and at the hour of our death. Amen.
4: Hail Mary, full of grace, the Lord is with thee. Blessed art thou among women, and blessed is the fruit of thy womb, Jesus.
1: Holy Mary, Mother of God, pray for us sinners now and at the hour of our death. Amen.
4: Glory be to the Father, and to the Son, and to the Holy Spirit.
1: As it was in the beginning, is now, and ever shall be, world without end. Amen.
4: O my Jesus, forgive us our sins, save us from the fires of hell. Lead all souls to heaven, especially those who are in most need of thy mercy. The fourth luminous mystery, the Transfiguration. We pray for holy fear of God.
1: Our Father, who art in heaven, hallowed be thy name. Thy kingdom come, thy will be done, on earth as it is in heaven.
4: Give us this day our daily bread, and forgive us our trespasses, as we forgive those who trespass against us. And lead us not into temptation, but deliver us from evil. Amen.
1: Hail Mary, full of grace, the Lord is with thee. Blessed art thou among women, and blessed is the fruit of thy womb, Jesus.
4: Holy Mary, Mother of God, pray for us sinners now and at the hour of our death. Amen.
1: Hail Mary, full of grace, the Lord is with thee. Blessed art thou among women, and blessed is the fruit of thy womb, Jesus.
4: Holy Mary, Mother of God, pray for us sinners now and at the hour of our death. Amen.
1: Hail Mary, full of grace, the Lord is with thee. Blessed art thou among women, and blessed is the fruit of thy womb, Jesus.
4: Holy Mary, Mother of God, pray for us sinners now and at the hour of our death. Amen.
1: Hail Mary, full of grace, the Lord is with thee. Blessed art thou among women, and blessed is the fruit of thy womb, Jesus.
4: Holy Mary, Mother of God, pray for us sinners now and at the hour of our death. Amen.
1: Hail Mary, full of grace, the Lord is with thee. Blessed art thou among women, and blessed is the fruit of thy womb, Jesus.
4: Holy Mary, Mother of God, pray for us sinners now and at the hour of our death. Amen.
1: Hail Mary, full of grace, the Lord is with thee. Blessed art thou among women, and blessed is the fruit of thy womb, Jesus.
4: Holy Mary, Mother of God, pray for us sinners now and at the hour of our death. Amen.
1: Hail Mary, full of grace, the Lord is with thee. Blessed art thou among women, and blessed is the fruit of thy womb, Jesus.
4: Holy Mary, Mother of God, pray for us sinners now and at the hour of our death. Amen.
1: Hail Mary, full of grace, the Lord is with thee. Blessed art thou among women, and blessed is the fruit of thy womb, Jesus.
4: Holy Mary, Mother of God, pray for us sinners now and at the hour of our death. Amen.
1: Hail Mary, full of grace, the Lord is with thee. Blessed art thou among women, and blessed is the fruit of thy womb, Jesus.
4: Holy Mary, Mother of God, pray for us sinners now and at the hour of our death. Amen.
1: Hail Mary, full of grace, the Lord is with thee. Blessed art thou among women, and blessed is the fruit of thy womb, Jesus.
4: Holy Mary, Mother of God, pray for us sinners now and at the hour of our death. Amen.
1: Glory be to the Father, and to the Son, and to the Holy Spirit.
4: As it was in the beginning,
0: is now, and ever shall be, world without end. Amen.
1: O my Jesus, forgive us our sins, save us from the fires of hell, lead all souls to heaven, especially those who are in most need of thy mercy.
4: The fifth luminous mystery, the institution of the Holy Eucharist, we pray for thanksgiving to God.
1: Our Father who art in heaven, hallowed be thy name. Thy kingdom come, thy will be done, on earth as it is in heaven.
4: Give us this day our daily bread, and forgive us our trespasses, as we forgive those who trespass against us. And lead us not into temptation, but deliver us from evil. Amen.
1: Hail Mary, full of grace, the Lord is with thee. Blessed art thou among women, and blessed is the fruit of thy womb, Jesus.
4: Holy Mary, Mother of God, pray for us sinners now and at the hour of our death. Amen.
1: Hail Mary, full of grace, the Lord is with thee. Blessed art thou among women, and blessed is the fruit of thy womb, Jesus.
4: Holy Mary, Mother of God, pray for us sinners now and at the hour of our death. Amen.
1: Hail Mary, full of grace, the Lord is with thee. Blessed art thou among women,

0: Blessed is the fruit of thy womb, Jesus.
1: Holy Mary, Mother of God, pray for us sinners now and at the hour of our death. Amen.
0: Hail Mary, full of grace, the Lord is with thee. Blessed art thou among women, and blessed is the fruit of thy womb, Jesus.
1: Holy Mary, Mother of God, pray for us sinners now and at the hour of our death. Amen.
0: Hail Mary, full of grace, the Lord is with thee. Blessed art thou among women, and blessed is the fruit of thy womb, Jesus.
1: Holy Mary, Mother of God, pray for us sinners now and at the hour of our death. Amen.
0: Hail Mary, full of grace, the Lord is with thee. Blessed art thou among women, and blessed is the fruit of thy womb, Jesus.
1: Holy Mary, Mother of God, pray for us sinners now and at the hour of our death. Amen.
0: Hail Mary, full of grace, the Lord is with thee. Blessed art thou among women, and blessed is the fruit of thy womb, Jesus.
1: Holy Mary, Mother of God, pray for us sinners now and at the hour of our death. Amen.
0: Hail Mary, full of grace, the Lord is with thee. Blessed art thou among women, and blessed is the fruit of thy womb, Jesus.
1: Holy Mary, Mother of God, pray for us sinners now and at the hour of our death. Amen.
0: Hail Mary, full of grace, the Lord is with thee. Blessed art thou among women, and blessed is the fruit of thy womb, Jesus.
1: Holy Mary, Mother of God, pray for us sinners now and at the hour of our death. Amen.
0: Hail Mary, full of grace, the Lord is with thee. Blessed art thou among women, and blessed is the fruit of thy womb, Jesus.
1: Holy Mary, Mother of God, pray for us sinners now and at the hour of our death. Amen.
0: Glory be to the Father, and to the Son, and to the Holy Spirit.
1: As it was in the beginning, is now, and ever shall be, world without end. Amen.
0: O my Jesus, forgive us our sins, save us from the fires of hell, lead all souls to heaven, especially those who are in most need of thy mercy. Hail, Holy Queen, Mother of Mercy, our life, our sweetness, and our hope. To you do we cry, poor banished children of Eve. To you do we send up our sighs, mourning and weeping in this valley of tears. Turn then, most gracious Advocate, your eyes of mercy towards us, and after this our exile, show unto us the blessed fruit of your womb, Jesus. O clement, O loving, O sweet Virgin Mary, pray for us, O Holy Mother of God,
2: that we may be made worthy of the promises of Christ.
1: In the name of the Father, and of the Son, and of the Holy Spirit. Amen.
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soul proclaims the greatness of the Lord. My spirit rejoices in God my Savior, for he has looked with favor on his lowly servant.

From this day, all generations will call me blessed. The Almighty has done great things for me, and holy is his name.

He has shown the strength of his arm. He has scattered the proud in their conceit. He has cast down the mighty from their thrones, and he has lifted up the lowly. He has filled the hungry with great things, and the rich he has sent away empty. He has come to the help of his servant Israel, for he has remembered his promise of mercy, the promise he made to our fathers, to Abraham.

We thank the efforts of Maria Visión to pray for this very important cause of peace, a peace that needs to begin with each one of us in our hearts, a peace that we pray for in all the world, and as our Holy Father, in a very special way, has asked us to pray for that peace in that land that is so close to the heart of our Lord, that land that saw him mourn 2,000 years ago, that holy land. And so through the efforts of Maria Visión and these masses that are being offered throughout the diocese here in Miami and many dioceses and countries, we pray for God to, through the gift of His Holy Spirit, to grant us the grace of love for our brothers and sisters, for commending the cause of peace to our Lord, who is the Prince of Peace, and for whom all things are possible. And so we give you thanks, dear Jesus, for answering our prayers. Amen.

0: Don't forget to join us live every day from August 1st to August 6th, which is this Saturday to Thursday, every day live at 9 p.m. We're going to shoot the Medjugorje Youth Festival in an hour, and we're going to bring the whole event to you through this live event. 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
1: Dear children, I invite you all to be bearers of the peace and joy of the resurrected Jesus for all those who are far from prayer, so that Jesus' love through your lives transforms them to a new life of conversion and holiness. Thank you for answering my call.
2: My name is Father Joseph Mary of the Servants of the Pierced Hearts of Jesus and Mary, founded by Mother Della Galindo. And my vocation, my life, is a gift of the Blessed Mother. And it was actually through my college roommates who taught me to pray the rosary that I became

I'm open to the presence of the Lord and the Blessed Sacrament, and ultimately to the Sacrament of Reconciliation. And it was when Our Lady led me to the Eucharist and a deeper desire for reconciliation that my heart was open and clean so that I could more deeply understand God's will for my life, and the Lord called me to be a priest. And as I grew, I understood I wanted to be a Marian priest, mainly through the example of St. John Paul II. And I came to fall in love with the writings of St. Louis Marie Grignion de Montfort and true devotion to Mary. And I made the total consecration to Jesus through Mary my first year of seminary. And I continued to renew that consecration for many years. It would be later, around the 10th anniversary of my priestly ordination, that I was in Fatima on a pilgrimage. And it was there where Our Lady made a deeper calling of my priesthood to her to be more available for service in the Universal Church. And I understood that would mean taking a step of faith from diocesan priesthood to religious life and religious priesthood. And my foundress, Mother Della, graciously received me to form me for religious life. And I live now in a Marian charism, a Marian path of life, to be fully Marianized as a religious, as a priest, as a servant, and pray that just as Our Lady obtained the greatest grace for us, the incarnation of the Word, and her cooperation with the Paschal Mystery and Pentecost, that everything in our lives and in my life can be purified, healed, and elevated by Our Lady's maternity, and through her cooperation with grace, that my own life might become a Magnificat like hers. And I will say that the greatest light of my life is when I've encountered Our Lady. And it was through her that I really came to know the love of Jesus, and that I continue to owe her my vocation and pray that I can always live in her and through her, so that everything in me will belong to Christ, and by His mercy, despite my weaknesses and shortcomings, that somehow others might come to know the love of the heart of Christ. God bless you.

by the sign of the Holy Cross, from our enemies, deliver us, Lord our God. In the name of the Father, and of the Son, and of the Holy Spirit. Amen. We begin by asking God to help us tear down the walls of vice that so greatly affect our lives and our salvation. The first wall. We recognize ourselves as creatures of God, and we beg you, Heavenly Father, to tear down in us and in all people these vices with the virtues that nullify them. Worldly love with divine love. Worshipping what is contrary to you with true worship and love for you. The vanity of doing our own will with the desire to do your will. And grant us perseverance through your grace. Amen. Heavenly Father, united with all those participating in this Jericho site, we thank you for being a generous Father and for having given us faith in you, in your Son, Jesus Christ, and in your Holy Spirit, in the name of Jesus, by his most holy wounds and his most precious blood, through the intercession of the Blessed Virgin Mary, the Archangels Michael, Gabriel, and Raphael, the guardian angel of our nation, my guardian angel, and all the angels of God, Saint Joseph, most chaste spouse of the Virgin Mary, the saints, and the souls in purgatory. We offer you these prayers to beg you to tear down the walls that are preventing your will from being fulfilled in us, in our loved ones, in Maria Vision, in my country, and throughout the whole world. We ask you that during and after these prayers, you grant us the grace to see what you want to show us and to hear what you want to tell us through them, and that all of us who are praying at this Jericho site and Maria Vision, as well

Come, Holy Spirit. Come by the powerful intercession of the Immaculate Heart of Mary, your beloved spouse. Come, Holy Spirit, by the powerful intercession of the Immaculate Heart of Mary, your beloved spouse. Come, Holy Spirit, by the powerful intercession of the Immaculate Heart of Mary, your beloved spouse. We offer you this sincere act of contrition. Our Lord Jesus Christ, true God and true man, our Creator and Redeemer, because you are who you are, and because we love you above all things, we are truly sorry from the bottom of our hearts for having offended you. We firmly resolve never to sin again, to avoid the occasions of sin, to confess, and to fulfill the penance that is given to us. We offer our lives, works, labors, sufferings, and sacrifices in reparation for our sins. We trust that through your infinite goodness and mercy, you will forgive us and grant us the grace not to offend you again, and to persevere in your holy service until the end of our lives.

spiritual communion. We believe, Jesus our Lord, that you are truly present in the most holy sacrament of the altar. We love you above all things and ardently desire to receive you into our soul. But since we cannot do so sacramentally at this moment, come at least spiritually into our hearts, and as if we had already received you, we embrace you and unite ourselves wholly to you, Lord. Never allow us to be separated from you. Amen. Prayer for the souls in purgatory. Eternal Father, we offer you the most precious blood of your divine Son Jesus, in union with the masses celebrated today throughout the world, for the blessed souls in purgatory, for sinners everywhere, for sinners in the universal church, for those in our own family, and throughout my Maria Vision. Amen. Grant them, Lord, eternal rest, and let perpetual light shine upon them. May they rest in peace. So be it. Grant them, Lord, eternal rest, and let perpetual light shine upon them. May they rest in peace. So be it. Grant them, Lord, eternal rest, and let perpetual light shine upon them. May they

0: Most Holy Trinity, known in your divine will and by the torment caused to our Lord Jesus Christ by the wound in his right hand, we ask you with faith and trust for the Holy Mother Catholic Church, the mystical body and spouse of Jesus Christ, for our family, Maria Vision, the whole world, and especially for those of us who are praying this Jericho site. Second wall. We prepare ourselves by asking for forgiveness and making reparation for the offenses against God. We beg you, Heavenly Father, to tear down within us and in all people these vices, or grant us the virtues that nullify them. Hardness of heart and lack of forgiveness with the mercy of Jesus. Selfishness with true generosity. Injustice with justice, and pride with humility, and grant us perseverance with your grace. Amen. O God, have compassion on me. Mercy, our God, for your goodness, for your immense compassion, erase our guilt. Wash away all our wrongdoing, cleanse our sin. Today we confess our guilt. We are always aware of our sin. Against you alone have we sinned. We have committed the evil that you abhor. In your sentence, you will be right. In the judgment, you will be found innocent. Look, we were born in guilt, sinners from the moment our mother conceived us. You desire a sincere heart, and in our innermost being, you instill wisdom. Sprinkle us with hyssop, and we shall be clean. Wash us, and we shall be whiter than snow. Let us hear joy and gladness. Let the bones you have crushed rejoice. Remove sin from us from your sight. Blot out all our guilt. O God, create in us a pure heart. Renew us inwardly with a steadfast spirit. Do not cast us away from your presence. Do not take your Holy Spirit from us. Restore to us the joy of your salvation. Strengthen us with a willing spirit. We will teach your ways to the wicked, and sinners will return to you. Deliver us from blood guilt, O God, God our Savior, and our tongues will sing of your righteousness. Lord, you will open our lips, and our mouth will proclaim your praise. Sacrifices do not satisfy you. If we offered you a holocaust, you would not want it. A sacrifice is a broken spirit. A broken and humbled heart you will not despise. Lord, in your goodness, show favor to Zion. Rebuild the walls of Jerusalem. Then you will accept ritual sacrifices, offerings and burnt offerings, and bulls will be offered on your altar.
1: Most Holy Trinity, we feel sorrow for ourselves, for the men and women of our family and our lineage, for Maria Vision and for the world, who, having been redeemed by you, have forgotten you. Humbly, we ask your forgiveness for our sins of thought, word, deed, and omission, for those of our family, for those of all of us who are praying this Jericho site, for those of my Maria Vision, and for those of the whole world. For not loving you, Lord, above all things, and for remaining silent, supporting, or failing to act when you, or what is yours, is offended, for having fallen into beliefs contrary to you, for not making an effort to better know the Catholic faith, for living it half-heartedly, for being ashamed of it or denying it. Forgive us, Lord, forgive us. For the times we have not seen or given thanks for the good things you give us, and for rejecting the cross you allow for the salvation of our soul. Forgive us, Lord, forgive us, for not preaching the gospel, baptism, repentance, confession, and the forgiveness of sins, for not seeking for all of us to be disciples of Jesus, and for not recognizing that only He is the way, the truth, and the life, and that no one comes to the Father except through him. Forgive us, Lord, forgive us.
0: For the times we have taken your name in vain, for not responding properly to the vocation to which you have called us, nor fulfilling our duty of state. Forgive us, Lord, forgive us. For the times we have not attended Mass on Sundays and holy days of obligation, for receiving the Eucharist in a state of grave sin or unworthily, for offenses against the Virgin Mary and against holy persons, places, or things, for secularizing Christian feasts and celebrating pagan holidays like Halloween, for misusing the sacraments and sacramentals, for falling into simony, and for not keeping the commandments of the Church. Forgive us, ye Lord, forgive us. For all the times we have not practiced the spiritual and corporal works of mercy, and for the times we have not loved or respected our parents, our spouse, our children, and our neighbor. Forgive us, Lord, forgive us, for not always defending the Catholic faith, life, marriage, procreation, family, purity, freedom, and peace according to your will. For the times we have neglected our family, body, health, and soul, or have given into vices, and for the times we have led others to sin, have been complicit in sin, or have caused scandal, and for dressing indecently, especially in your temples. Forgive us, Lord, forgive us, for the times we have allowed impure acts and thoughts. Forgive us, Lord, forgive us, for the times we have stolen, wasted time, money, food, and words, and have coveted the possessions of others. Forgive us, Lord, forgive us, for the times we have lied, deceived, failed to defend the truth, and have given false testimony. Forgive us, Lord, forgive us.
1: And for everything we fail to mention, and that offends you, so that we may recognize it as sin, confess it, and make amends for it, especially for not allowing your Holy Spirit to guide us. For all of this, forgive us, Lord, forgive us. We take refuge in your infinite mercy, begging you to receive us as you did the prodigal son who, repentant, returns to his father. Send us your Holy Spirit and fill us with your love so that we may share it with others, and so that we may no longer offend you.

0: God, we believe, we adore, we hope, and we love you. We ask your forgiveness for those who do not believe, do not adore, do not hope, and do not love you. Our God, we believe, we adore, we hope, and we love you. We ask your forgiveness for those who do not believe, do not adore, do not hope, and do not love you. Our God, we believe, we adore, we hope, and we love you. We ask your forgiveness for those who do not believe, do not adore, do not hope, and do not love you. Most Holy Trinity, Father, Son, and Holy Spirit, I adore you profoundly, and I offer you the most precious body, blood, soul, and divinity of our Lord Jesus Christ, present in all the tabernacles of the earth. In reparation for the outrages, sacrileges, and indifference by which he himself is offended, and by the infinite merits of his most sacred heart, and of the Immaculate Heart of Mary, I beg you for the conversion of poor sinners. O Most Holy Trinity, we adore you. Our God, my God, we love you in the most blessed sacrament of the altar. O Jesus, it is for your love that we ask for the conversion of sinners, and in reparation for the sins committed against the Immaculate Heart of Mary, we say, Jesus, meek and humble of heart, make my heart like yours. Jesus, meek and humble of heart, make my heart like yours. Jesus, meek and humble of heart, make my heart like yours.
1: Most Holy Trinity, in your divine will, through the torment caused to our Lord, Jesus Christ, by the wound on his left hand, I ask you with faith and trust, for the Holy Mother Catholic Church, the mystical body and spouse of Jesus Christ, for our family, for Maria Vision, and for the whole world, especially for those of us who are praying this Jericho site. 3. Wall. We ask God for help and prepare our spirit, begging you, Heavenly Father, to tear down in us and in all people these vices, or to grant us the virtues that nullify them. Worldly desire, with detachment from the world, disobeying you with obedience to your word. Inconstancy, with a constant desire to go to heaven, and forgetting God, and worrying about earthly things with the pursuit of God and holiness. And grant us perseverance with your grace. Amen. Come, Creator Spirit, visit the souls of your faithful, and fill with your divine grace the hearts you have created. You, whom we call the Paraclete, gift of the Most High God, living source, fire, charity, and spiritual anointing. You pour out your seven gifts upon us. You, finger of the Father's right hand, you, the faithful promise of the Father, who inspire our words, enlighten our senses, pour your love into our hearts, and, with your constant presence, strengthen the weakness of our bodies. Drive the enemy away from us and grant us peace quickly. Be our director and our guide, so that we may avoid all evil. Through you may we come to know the Father and also the Son, and may we believe in you, their Spirit, at all times. Glory to God the Father, and to the incarnate Son who rose from the dead, and to the comforting Spirit, forever and ever. Amen. Most Holy Virgin Mary, Queen and Mother of Families, our intercessor, mediatrix, and advocate, we offer you this Jericho site and ask that you accompany us in prayer, united with the guardian angel of our nation and the entire heavenly court, in reparation for the sins, sacrileges, and our offenses, those of our family, Maria Vision, and the world, against the Sacred Heart of Jesus and your Immaculate Heart, for the conversion and salvation of all souls, for the increase of the Catholic faith, peace, life, marriage, and the family according to God's will, for the Pope, the priests, and all those who defend and promote Catholic values. Mother, you are our hope and in you we trust. Teach us to pray with a humble heart, to live joyfully, in unity and love, to restore truth, justice and peace, and to give true witness of being your children. Amen.
0: To you, blessed Saint Joseph, we come in our tribulation, and after imploring the help of your most holy spouse, we also confidently seek your protection by that charity which united you to the Immaculate Virgin Mary, Mother of God, and by the fatherly love with which you embraced the child Jesus. We humbly beg you to look kindly upon the inheritance which Jesus Christ acquired by his blood, and with your power and assistance, help us in our needs. Protect, O most provident guardian of the Divine Family, the chosen offspring of Jesus Christ, keep far from us, most loving Father, every stain of error and corruption. Assist us graciously from heaven, our mighty deliverer, in this struggle against the power of darkness. And as you once rescued the child Jesus from imminent dangers to his life, so now defend the Holy Church of God from the snares of her enemies and from all adversity. Protect each one of us with your perpetual patronage, so that, following your example and supported by your help, we may live a holy life, die a pious death, and attain everlasting happiness in heaven. Amen.
2: O holy guardian angel of ours, watch over our soul and our body. Enlighten our minds so that we may know the Lord, our God, better, and love him with all our heart. Watch over us when I pray, so that I do not give in to the distractions of life. Support us with your counsel to live as a good Christian, and help me to do good deeds with generosity. Defend us from the deceptions of the evil one, and help me during temptations, so that I may overcome in the struggle against evil. Amen. Angel of the Lord, who are our guardian, since divine providence entrusted us to you, enlighten us, guard us, guide us, and govern us today and always. Amen. Most Holy Trinity, you know, in your divine will, through the torment caused to our Lord, Jesus Christ, by the wound in his right foot, I ask you, with faith,

0: and trust. For the Holy Mother, the Catholic Church, the mystical body and spouse of Jesus Christ. For our family, Maria Vision, and the whole world, especially for those of us who are praying this Jericho sign. Fourth Pope Paul, we protect and seal ourselves. Eyes, we beg you, Heavenly Father, to tear down within us and in all people these vices with the virtues that nullify them. Anger or wrath with patience. Frivolity with concern for others. Discord that separates with concord that unites. The desire for argument with the practice of peace. And grant us perseverance with your grace. Amen.
1: Saint Michael the Archangel, defend us in battle. Be our protection against the wickedness and snares of the devil. May God rebuke him, we humbly pray. And you, O Prince of the Heavenly Host, by the power of God, cast into hell Satan and all the evil spirits who prowl about the world seeking the ruin of souls. Most Holy Trinity, through the intercession of the Immaculate Heart of Mary, we beg you to seal all our family, Maria Vision, everyone in the whole world, and especially those of us kissing this site of Jericho with the most precious blood of Jesus, so that we may be protected from every action of the evil one. Seal our heart, soul, mind, and strength, so that we may love you above all that exists, and that nothing contrary to you may enter into us. Seal our body, so that we may have health, and abhor sin. Seal our eyes, so that we may see with your gaze, and not only in a human way. Seal our ears, so that they may only hear your voice, and thus we may follow you. Seal our mouth, so that our words may be of blessing, and not of curse. Seal our work, our possessions, and our hands, so that they may serve in your work, for our well-being and for the benefit of souls. Seal our feet, so that they may lead us to you, and we may not stray from your path. Seal our past, so that every wound that is hurting us may be healed. Seal our present, so that we may do everything for you, in you, with you, and for you. Seal our future, so that our plans may be yours. Seal our vocation and our intentions, so that they may be upright, and we may serve you with humility, with all our being, and according to your will. Amen. Most precious blood of Christ, protect us and deliver us from evil. Most precious blood of Christ, protect us and deliver us from evil. Most precious blood of Christ, protect us and deliver us from evil.

0: Most Holy Trinity, in your divine will, through the torment caused to our Lord Jesus Christ by the wound in his left foot, I ask you with faith and trust, for the Holy Mother Catholic Church, the mystical body and spouse of Jesus Christ, for our family, Maravision, and the whole world, especially for those of us who are praying this Jericho site. 5. Wall. Protected by the grace of God, we move forward, and I beg you, Heavenly Father, to tear down within us and in all people these vices with the virtues that nullify them, vanity and presumption with the fear of God, and simplicity, excess, with self-control, false, human respect with the courage to defend you and your things, vain earthly amusement with the desire for eternity with God, and grant us perseverance with your grace. Amen.
1: We renounce the actions of others that go against God and our faith. In your divine will, Lord Jesus, in your holy name, through your most holy wounds, your most precious blood and resurrection, through the intercession of the Blessed Virgin Mary, of Saint Michael the Archangel, our guardian angel and all the angels of God, of Saint Joseph, guardian and protector of the Holy Family, of all the saints of God, of the souls in purgatory, and of the Church. Today, in the eternal presence of our Lord Jesus Christ, my King and Lord, sustaining me by the grace and protection conferred on me by my baptism, and supporting us in the Holy Word of God, we renounce and reject, in ourselves, in my wife, in my children, in our lineage, in Maria Vision, and in everyone in the whole world, we beg you to cancel, annul, cast out, break, and burn with the fire of the Holy Spirit any kind of consecration, curse, or harm that the evil one, through our superiors, rulers, or other people, has cast or intends to cast upon our family, Maria Vision, or anywhere in the world, against the sovereignty of Almighty God. And we humbly ask that our family and I, and all our children, Maria Vision, and the whole world, be sealed and protected with the most precious blood of our Lord Jesus Christ, from actions contrary to the law of God, carried out by our superiors, rulers, or any other person, and may evil not advance, but instead be cast out,

0: Most Holy Trinity, in your divine will through the wound in the side of our Lord Jesus Christ, I ask you with faith and trust for the Holy Mother Catholic Church, the mystical body and bride of Jesus Christ, for my family, my nation, and the whole world, especially for those of us who are praying this Jericho site. 6. Wall. Aware that we have God's help, we enter into battle. I beg you, Heavenly Father, to tear down within us and in all people these vices with the virtues that nullify them. Sloth, or spiritual laziness, with fortitude, falling into mortal sin, with the imitation of Mary in the practice of virtues, leading others to sin with the desire to save souls, addictions and the practice of harmful habits with the practice of prayer, sacrifice and fasting, and grant us perseverance with your grace. Amen.
1: In an act of personal renunciation, Most Holy Trinity, united with the heavenly court, and by the infinite power of the holy name of Jesus, by his most holy wounds and his most precious blood, through the intercession of the Immaculate Heart of Mary and of Saint Joseph, we declare and reject all that has made us not love you above all things, including ourselves, other people or creatures, and the vanities of this world, to take your name in vain and not keep your holy days, to not give you thanks, to disobey you, to deny you, your law, your church, and your will, to forget you, and not give you the place you deserve. We denounce, renounce, and reject Satan, his fallen angels, his vanities, schemes, and seductions, his lies and promises, and every act against Almighty God, against the Holy Eucharist, the Word of God, the Blessed Virgin Mary, and against the angels and saints, the Catholic Church, its hierarchy, sacred places and objects. We renounce and reject them all. The presumption of salvation without ceasing to sin and without making any effort. The denial of the truth revealed by our Lord Jesus Christ. Envy of the grace given to others. And despair of God's mercy, even in the face of death. The 7 deadly sins: pride, greed, envy, wrath, lust, gluttony, and sloth, as well as those that stem from them. We renounce and reject every act against life and

0: its preservation as God created it. Voluntary homicide and suicide, abortion and euthanasia, terrorism, human trafficking and trafficking in organs and drugs, every act against marriage and the family. The refusal of the gift of procreation, the interruption of the conjugal act to avoid pregnancy, every unnatural, abortive or sterilizing contraceptive method, conception, parenthood and adoption outside of divine law, eugenics and transhumanism, every form of carnal sin against purity and human dignity, whether committed or thought with ourselves, another person, animal or thing, pornography, fornication, adultery, and every carnal sin against nature, unworthy intimacy within marriage, homosexuality, pederasty, rape, incest, gender ideology, prostitution, and any other related acts. We renounce and reject these, not honoring my parents, my spouse, my children, and not respecting others, not forgiving, rejecting people, hating, and every form of violence, stealing, lying, and bearing false witness, coveting, and becoming attached to people, money, animals, or things, bribery, fraud, dispossession, or illicit enrichment, hypocrisy, arrogance, and egotism, fear, distrust, cowardice, vanity, sadness, inferiority, and complexes, selfishness, indifference, injustice, all forms of discrimination, oppression, favoritism, inconsistency, worldly love and desire, for wealth, honor, and beauty, discord, wastefulness, not helping your church, and postponing my duties. We renounce and reject all evil in my soul, body, mind, marriage, family, finances, and work, caused by me due to traumas or disorders from my past, including those experienced during pregnancy and my childhood, or caused by my relatives and other people. By allowing dangerous situations, spiritual sloth and lukewarmness, vain entertainment, addiction or misuse of drugs, sex, food, alcohol, tobacco, gambling, video games, television, social media, and any other vice. Any friendship, group, ideology, law, product, service, or person that distances me from God and the values of the gospel. Every New Age practice, its self-centered spirituality, self-help methods, and its hidden connections with superstition and mystical energies, or entities foreign to God, such as Reiki, yoga, chakra opening, mantras, feng shui, mandalas, transcendental meditation, the Silva method, family constellations, enneagrams, mindfulness, A Course in Miracles, angel readings, mind programming, personal development therapies related to the New Age, and any other similar practice of false spirituality that goes against the truths of our faith. Any worship or invocation by name of angels other than those mentioned in the Bible, Michael, Gabriel, and Raphael. Any music, movie, video, cartoon, toy, reading material, fashion, dance, and entertainment that is contrary to the Catholic faith, life, and human dignity. Anything that contains idolatry, witchcraft, murder, violence, horror, sex, viral challenges, or anything similar. All holistic medicine and alternative medicine related to energies, invocations, mind control, or superstition, attributing powers to them that they do not have. Naturally, this includes bioenergetic therapies, iridology, crystal therapy, chromotherapy, acupuncture, magnet therapy, reflexology, energy massages, manipulation of energies, with hands or devices, subconscious therapies, mind emptying, New Age music therapy, and hypnotherapy, therapies with essences, aromatherapy, Bach flower remedies, homeopathy, and any other similar practice. We renounce and reject every action and omission that, even unconsciously, may have opened doors to evil in ourselves or in others. Lord Jesus, we ask you to cut, destroy, annul, and burn in the fire of the Holy Spirit the means and circumstances through which the aforementioned harm was done by us and our loved ones, in us and our loved ones, and all the consequences that we, our family, and our ancestors may have caused or received from the aforementioned evil actions. And I ask Saint Michael the Archangel to send them to the foot of your cross, where you conquered evil and saved us. Amen.
1: We make the profession of faith with the Apostles' Creed. All, we believe in God, the Father Almighty, Creator of heaven and earth. We believe in Jesus Christ, His only Son, our Lord, who was conceived by the power and grace of the Holy Spirit. He was born of the Virgin Mary. He suffered under Pontius Pilate. He was crucified, died, and was buried. He descended into hell. On the third day, he rose again from the dead. He ascended into heaven and is seated at the right hand of God, the Father Almighty. From there, he will come to judge the living and the dead. We believe in the Holy Spirit, the Holy Catholic Church, the communion of saints, the forgiveness of sins, the resurrection of the body, and life everlasting. Amen. With these renunciations and our profession of faith, we renew the promises of my baptism. And being aware of our commitment, we turn to Jesus Christ and proclaim Him once again and forever as our Savior. And we place all our trust in His grace and His love to follow Him and obey Him as our Lord. Amen. Who is like God? No one is like God. Who is like God? No one is like God. Who is like God? No one is like God.
2: We say the intercessory prayer so that God may deliver us from all evil. Lord Jesus, since you said, "Whatever you ask in my name, I will do it," so that the Father may be glorified in the Son, we confidently ask you, Heavenly Father, in the holy name of Jesus, through his passion, death, and resurrection, guided by the Holy Spirit and by the Blessed Virgin Mary and all the heavenly court, that our family, country, Maria Vision, and the entire world, and those of us who are praying at this site of Jericho, may be delivered from the evil one and all his hosts, and also from hatred, anger, lack of forgiveness, pride, laziness, greed, injustice, jealousy, and envy. From lack of self-control and self-mastery, from fear, recklessness, unreality, obsessions, anxiety, anguish, despair, confusion, sadness, depression, desires for death and suicide, we beg you, deliver us, O Lord, from accidents, illnesses, widowhood, orphanhood, sterility and singleness caused by evil forces, from abandonment, kidnapping, slavery or disappearance, wars, and negative inheritances from our ancestors, from unhappiness, betrayal, humiliation, rejection, and bitterness, from filth, ruin, misery, disorder, and from depending on others to be happy, we beg you, deliver us, O Lord, from lust, misuse of sexuality, gender ideology, vices, and not respecting human dignity, from abortion, euthanasia, eugenics, and transhumanism, from traumas during pregnancy and childhood, from the division of the family and society, and from all bad friendships. We beg you, deliver us, O Lord, from the snares of the evil one, curses, spells, witchcraft, consecrations to evil, and from any hidden evil, from the invocation and evocation of cosmic spirits, spies, watchers, and spiritual beings called masters of wisdom, from believing in reincarnation, regressions, esotericism, hidden metaphysics, false visions and visionaries, we beg you, Deliver us, O Lord.

0: Holy Spirit, come and go, please take possession of me, my family, and the whole world. 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Take possession of our time, a work, and possessions, so that they may serve you. Take possession of our problems and worries, so that we may trust in you. 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Holy Spirit, source of light, enlighten us. Holy Spirit, source of light, enlighten us. 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
1: Seventh wall. We thank God for his help, and we pray, Heavenly Father, that you will destroy in us and in all people these vices with the virtues that nullify them, spiritual blindness and harshness with gratitude towards you for all that you give us, doubting you with the joy of believing in you, falsehood or hypocrisy with truth, stubbornness towards sin with fear of offending you and repentance. And grant us to persevere with your grace. Amen. Most Holy Trinity, in your divine will, through the torment that our Lord Jesus Christ suffered, on his face, in the wound on his shoulder, and on his back, I ask you with faith and trust, for the Holy Mother Catholic Church, the mystical body and spouse of Jesus Christ, for our family, Maria Vision, and the whole world, especially for those of us who are praying this Jericho site,

0: At the eighth wall, we offer our prayers to God, seeking a change in our lives. All. I beg you, Heavenly Father, to tear down within us and in all people these vices with the virtues that counteract them, despair, fear, and sadness with hope in you, unhappiness with the joy of knowing we are heard, Micah, protected and loved by you, and grant us perseverance through your grace. Amen. All, O most holy Virgin Mary, Immaculate Mother and Queen of Angels, we beg you, help us, and thwart the plans of those who oppose God. Grant them the grace of light, conversion, and salvation. May your angels protect the most holy Eucharist, the temples and shrines, the sacred places and things, the clergy, and all those consecrated to God throughout the world. Preserve them from profanation, theft, destruction, and desecration, from ignorance, misunderstanding, neglect, and insult. And to all your children, Most Holy Mother, show us the truth. Remove our lukewarmness. Help us to be faithful to God, one and triune, to our baptismal promises, to the Gospel and the Holy Eucharist, to the Church, which is one, holy, Catholic, and apostolic, to the commandments, to the dogmas of faith, and to holy tradition. Grant us perfect contrition, final perseverance. Help us in our needs and problems, and come now to crush the head of the ancient serpent. Amen.
1: 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Most Holy Trinity, we thank you for this ministry we have just carried out and for all the graces received. We beg you that the purest water which flowed from the side of our Lord Jesus Christ may cleanse and purify us, and that his most precious blood may seal us, our families, our belongings, guide our actions, and increase humility within us. We ask you that the enemy may not harm us, that all pain, all evil, or vengeance from him remain far from us, and that you send them to the foot of the cross of Jesus Christ, our Savior. Sacred hearts of Jesus and Mary, may our feet walk together. May our hands work in unity. May our hearts beat in unison. May our innermost feelings be the same. May the thoughts of our minds be one. May our ears together hear the silence. May our gazes deeply connect, merging one into the other. And may our lips together plead with the Eternal Father to obtain mercy. Most Holy Virgin Mary, we consecrate our family to you, and we thank you, as well as the Archangels Michael, Gabriel, and Raphael, the guardian angel of our nation, our guardian angel, and all the angels of God, Saint Joseph, your most chaste spouse, the saints, and the souls in purgatory for interceding for us during this prayer. And we ask that the love of the Holy Spirit fill every emptiness in our hearts. Amen. O my Lady, O my Mother, I give myself entirely to you, and as a proof of my filial affection, I consecrate to you on this day and forever my eyes, my ears, my tongue, my heart, in a word, my whole being. Since I am all yours, O Mother of Goodness, guard me and defend me as your child and your possession. Amen. Sweet Mother, do not depart. Do not turn your gaze away from us. Come with us everywhere and never leave us alone. Since you protect us so much, as a true mother, cover us with your mantle and let the Father, the Son, and the Holy Spirit bless us. Amen.
2: Let us pray for the Pope, that he may guide the Church according to God's will and to gain the indulgences of these prayers. All, our Father, who art in heaven, hallowed be thy name. Thy kingdom come. Thy will be done on earth as it is in heaven. Give us this day our daily bread, and forgive us our trespasses, as we forgive those who trespass against us. And lead us not into temptation, but deliver us from all evil. Amen. Hail Mary, full of grace, the Lord is with thee. Blessed art thou among women, and blessed is the fruit of thy womb, Jesus. Holy Mary, Mother of God, pray for us sinners now and at the hour of our death. Amen. Glory be to the Father, glory to the Son, and glory to the Holy Spirit, as it was in the beginning, is now, and ever shall be. Amen. By the sign of the Holy Cross, deliver us from our enemies, Lord. In the name of the Father, and of the Son, and of the Holy Spirit. Amen.

0: how much we all need peace, not only in our own lives, but also peace in the society, peace in the world. And everyone is looking for peace. Everyone. Everyone wants peace. Everyone desires peace. But however, peace always goes running away from us. And that is why it is very beautiful for us to know that peace is in our reach. We can all have peace. Yes. Peace we get when everything is in order. Our own lives and our lives being in order will have the society in order. And when the society is in order, the world will be in order. What God wants from us through this torch of peace is to grow closer to Him, because true peace always comes from God. And this is exactly what the Blessed Virgin Mary said in Fatima. She said, if you want peace, pray the rosary, pray the Holy Rosary. Yes, peace is in our reach, peace is in your reach, and we can get peace. We have to place ourselves in order with God, and there peace begins entering into our hearts, into our minds, into our souls, and into the world. Thank you so much, and God bless.
1: El mundo camina hacia el reino de María. 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

strong prayer. Modernism wants to enter your thoughts, instill the joy of prayer and encounter with Jesus. Therefore, my dear children, renew the prayer in your families so that my mother's heart may be joyful, as in the first days when I chose you and day and night prayer was answered and heaven was not silent but abundantly bestowed peace and blessings on this place of grace. Thank you for being responded to

0: Hi, my name is Miriam.
1: My name is Leslie.
0: Okay. We're here because I have gone to Medjugorje twice, one with another group and one with a group that is in charge of the event. And yes, when you're there, it's, every single time you go, it's like a different experience. Like, everybody asks me, like, why you want to go back again? It's like, I know it's the same thing where you go, the cross, the Parisian kill, but every single day is a different experience. So I recommend you guys, everybody, to go. If you can, like, try to go to Medjugorje. I'm now praying for be able to take my daughter there with my other two daughters. I wasn't sure of coming to this event, but she was the one that wanted to live the experience. So, but for me, my best Marian is the Queen of Peace from Medjugorje. Since I was little, she always calling me until I thought I would never be able to go to Medjugorje, and I have gone twice already. So, and I'm planning on going again.
2: My best Marian experience is probably the one from Fatima, because it's beautiful how she shows the children how there is a heaven, there is purgatory, there is hell, and how there's consequences to what you do, and by you praying you can save your soul, and that she's always with you, and that she will show you how to love Christ and how to live a holy life. And yeah.

0: The Lord be with you.
1: And
0: a reading from the Holy Gospel according to Matthew. Jesus said to the disciples, "The kingdom of heaven is like a net thrown into the sea, which collects fish of every kind. When it is full, they haul it ashore and sit down to put what is good into buckets. What is bad, they throw away. Thus, it will be at the end of the age. The angels will go out and separate the wicked from the righteous and throw them into the fiery furnace, where there will be wailing and grinding of teeth. Do you understand all these things?" They answered, "Yes." And he replied, "Then every scribe who has been instructed in the kingdom of heaven is like the head of a household who brings from his storeroom both the new and the old." When Jesus finished these parables, he went away from there. The Gospel of the Lord.
1: Amen.

Good day. My name is Bishop Emilio Biosca Agüero. I've been ordained and installed here as the Bishop of Venice less than 3 weeks ago. I'm very happy and thrilled to be here at this church, especially at this chapel, with the whole history of the foundation of the town and the university here at Ave Maria. I have a lot to learn here about the history, because I've only been here once before. In the month of June, already having been appointed, I came here to the Diocese of Venice and held 4 meetings with the priest and the deanery. So we know the Diocese of Venice has 10 counties. There are 5 counties near the Gulf and 5 counties that are in the interior. And so, having not been here in this whole part of Florida, except 2003, when we came with our family for a vacation a long time ago, I came to get to know the priests, the deacons, the religious, and something of the geography of this place. I remembered the great Pope John Paul II, when he spoke about patriotism. Naturally, he spoke about the fourth commandment, honor your father and your mother, and especially the virtue of piety, but also about the geography, speaking about Poland, that part of patriotism is knowing the geography of the country, the mountains, the hills, the rivers, the geography, the place, you could say even the body of the patria. And so it is for me now, going around now, to get to know a little bit more the area. And so about 3 weeks ago, I did come here with, we were about 3 or 4 Capuchin brothers. We came in here, the church was, I don't think it's ever empty. And there were always people praying here. And I was very impressed coming in that you could see that they were really praying. The silence that we could see, I'd never been inside this beautiful church. And we were here for a little while, then continued on our way to the meeting of the priest in this part. So the southern part of the diocese. And from there, we had a meeting in Sebring, up on the eastern side, and then Fort Myers the next day, each day differently, and then in the north in Sarasota. And so I thank Father David Vidal. We had a brief conversation just now before the Mass, a bit of an introduction here to the parish and the history here, the first one. The first one, as he told me one thing after another, I realized that this has really grown incredibly. Not only the university, but the town, and certainly the parish and the parish life. And at the end, he presented some requests. There are about 5 of them. So it looks like I'll be back before long. The first reading we have today is very familiar to us. So we've been in the church for a while, maybe in our catechesis, our instruction. We hear this image of the potter. And for us, oftentimes, we're very reluctant to put ourselves as clay in the hands of any potter. And there is a suspicion there that the potter really doesn't know what he's doing. How would we put our life in the hands of anyone? Obviously, from the Old Testament through the Gospels, we know the person in whom we've placed our trust. And the Psalms are filled with that verse. It's repeated in many different ways. If we really know who God is, we really have a close relationship with Jesus Christ, the Blessed Virgin Mary, Saint Joseph, and I have to say that I feel very privileged to be here celebrating Mass with the 12 apostles and almost feel at home there, being a newly appointed and ordained bishop. In this place, I think it's the only church I know that has the 12 apostles there, also with their symbols. It's a beautiful place to also bring the children up and from here even show them the different symbols that the apostles have, which usually has to do not only with their martyrdom, but also their life. And so if we know the potter and we know Christ, we know God, then we're more willing to put our hands, our life in his hands. As some of you know, Bob Reddy, who's here from the diocese, is taking pictures, and he's been traveling around visiting the parishes. There's 62 in the diocese. I think we visited about 18 so far, just to go and see the priests,
the staff that they're working with, because in September, the newly ordained bishops are called to Rome to have this introductory course. So I haven't heard too much about that course. When I come back, I'll let you know what it was about. But I think all the bishops that have been ordained during the last year go to Rome for that course. So it's a tremendous privilege. In some ways, then, I wanted to go and visit all the parishes before going to Rome. And if not taking the paper, the prayers of the faithful of the Diocese of Venice, at least taking their prayers and their intentions with me to the tomb of St. Peter, to Rome. And so by the time I come back in mid-September, when I hear that many people come down from the north, then the traffic gets complicated, can't get around as well as before, then at least I would have been at each of the places. And so today in this Mass, in which I have to say that I was a deacon in St. John's in Philadelphia, and in Philadelphia, the Masses had to last 27 minutes. So I don't know what the expectation here is, but there's so many of you that I know that some of you have to go back to work. I'm not sure. But there it was that way. There were five Masses daily. Couldn't be more than 27 minutes. So the priest really had to prepare what he's going to say. It only had to be two, three sentences. That's it. And the people in those years, they were very well formed. They weren't looking for a long and complicated homily. They were just looking to listen to the Word of God, to listen to one or two comments, and they wanted to receive communion. And that was the thing. That was the church there at St. John's. In Holy Days of Obligation, there was 18 Masses. So that 27-minute was really important. We had two churches, one at the bottom and one at the top. From there, from being a deacon there, I was assigned to Papua New Guinea, and I was thrilled to be in New Guinea. Papua New Guinea was a first contact, first evangelization place. The church was filled. They're all indigenous people up in the mountains, about 2,000 meters in elevation, about 4 degrees south of the equator. First contact, first evangelization. The areas were filled. I was assigned to a place that had 72 chapels. We were three Capuchins living in community and attending to these places. But there, they would only be able to participated in a Mass about four times a year. And so much of our work had to do with the formation of the lay people and trying to instill in them a way of gathering and praying the rosary especially, but also they could also participate in adoration of the Blessed Sacrament, as each of those places had a tabernacle. And then from there, coming back to the United States, and I was 2 years in the John Paul II Institute in Washington, and then in Cuba, for 12 years, and then coming back to the United States in Washington for the last seven. And so the first reading, when I read it, it really struck home, because this life of putting our life in the hands of God, which is really our vocation as Catholics, as Christians, to know the Potter, to know Jesus Christ, to place our life, to trust in Him, and to trust our present and our future. And as we know our past, and our past becomes revealed to us in different ways, we realize how close Jesus has been to us throughout our life. And so today, especially as we listen to that word and we prepare to receive our Lord and Savior in Holy Communion, we ask for the grace to trust more in God. There are a lot of voices out there, and a lot of them cause more confusion than good. But to place our hands again in the hands of the one who created us, God our Father, and to trust that no matter how it looks for us, that we're in God's hands and things could change, we could suffer, which is a normal part of our Christian life, but we're called mostly to be in communion and intimacy with the one who created us out of love and continues to love us with tremendous mercy through our salvation.

We all have problems. We all mess up. Like a kicker trying to kick a field goal for the first time. You shall receive power when the Holy Spirit has come upon you, and you shall be my witnesses. As the Father loves me, so I also love you.

Like we are in the first week of Lent and we are praying for peace. Peace that we always need, the peace. But the peace, if we don't return to God that the way the Lenten season asks us to do, return to God and we will do understand this peace that we are praying for, that we are sharing for, it is from within us and it can come from only with God, with our relationship with Jesus. He is the source of peace. So now, in this Lenten season that we are asking to return to God, let us try that our idea, our words, our actions can flourishing from our hearts and that bring peace in everything that we are doing. We take everyone who will share, who will see, who will pray for peace, that we can have peace. Peace, first of all, within us, with us, and when we are in peace with us, we can be in peace with others, with the church, with the society, and work for peace. Peace to each one of you.

on August 1st at 9 p.m. Eastern Standard Time. We will be streaming the Medjugorje Youth Conference on MariaVision.us. If you want to watch powerful testimonies, come and watch us.

would like to describe to you tonight's meeting together with Our Lady. Also tonight, Our Lady came to us, joyful and happy, and greeted all of us with a motherly greeting. Praise be Jesus, my dear children. Then Our Lady prayed over all of us. Especially she prayed here over all of you who are sick present here and over you, the priests. Then Our Lady for time especially prayed for firm faith of the priests, for perseverance of the priests, for the holiness of priests. Then Our Lady blessed us with a motherly blessing. She blessed all of us. Then I recommend all of you, your needs, your intentions, your families, in a special way, all of you who are present, priests, and those of you who are sick. Then Our Lady continued for a while to pray over all of us here, and Our Lady left in the prayer an illuminated sign of the cross with a greeting. Great peace, my dear children.

In the name of the Father, and the Son, and the Holy Spirit. God, I give you thanks for this moment and this opportunity, especially to you, Mother Mary, to giving me the opportunity to talk about you. My name is Silvia Trevisión. I was born in Venezuela, and I have the privilege to go to Medjugorje like 2 years ago, and that was before and after. Everything changed since I went and really have this conversion process on my heart, because you can really feel the presence of the Mother there. I believe my first avocation was the Virgin of Guadalupe, that she appears to me so many times without even looking for her. It was like a little medal that somebody gave me, like a keychain. It was like always around, like looking for me. Especially I remember one day that my dad passed away like 12 years ago, and I ran to my church in San Bonaventure Catholic Church at Weston, and there is a big statue of Virgin Mary, and I remember that I felt somebody was hugging me and saying to me, don't worry, everything is gonna be fine. And now I understand that it was really Virgin Mary that was literally with me the whole time. Then I decided to, I don't know why, since I was young, I want to go to Medjugorje. I told to my husband I want to go there, and I went with myself, by myself, with a group of, I don't know, like a pilgrims with a father, Fabian Barrera, that it's an Argentina father, that it's exorcist that I met about 8 years ago, when I really... Everything changed for me because I'm a cancer survivor, so I went with that in that specific liberation mass that I was a healing mass. I don't even know what it was, but I went, and everything changed for me because everything, even though it was so hard for me to affront this cancer, I understand that God bring this little rock into my life to make me better and improve my faith and really give up in my belief and trust in him. So now I'm here with my husband, something that I believe it was impossible to accomplish, but here we are. And we're praying rosary every day. And I'm trying to do the 5 little rocks that the Virgin Mary asked for. That is going to mass, going to confession, the Bible, and doing fastings, and pray the rosary every day. So Hail Mary.

0: Holy Rosary, Sorrowful Mysteries, prayed on Tuesday and Friday.
1: I believe in God, the Father Almighty, Creator of heaven and earth, and in Jesus Christ, His only Son, our Lord, who was conceived by the Holy Spirit, born of the Virgin Mary, suffered under Pontius Pilate, was crucified, died, and was buried. He descended into hell. On the third day He rose again from the dead. He ascended into heaven and is seated at the right hand of God the Father Almighty. From there He will come to judge the living and the dead.
0: I believe in the Holy Spirit, the Holy Catholic Church, the communion of saints, the forgiveness of sins, the resurrection of the body, and life everlasting.

0: everlasting. Amen.
1: Our Father, who art in heaven, hallowed be thy name. Thy kingdom come, thy will be done, on earth as it is in heaven.
0: Give us this day our daily bread, and forgive us our trespasses, as we forgive those who trespass against us. And lead us not into temptation, but deliver us from evil. Amen.
1: Hail Mary, full of grace, the Lord is with thee. Blessed art thou among women, and blessed is the fruit of thy womb, Jesus.
0: Holy Mary, Mother of God, pray for us sinners now and at the hour of our death. Amen.
1: Hail Mary, full of grace, the Lord is with thee. Blessed art thou among women, and blessed is the fruit of thy womb, Jesus.
0: Holy Mary, Mother of God, pray for us sinners now and at the hour of our death. Amen.
1: Hail Mary, full of grace, the Lord is with thee. Blessed art thou among women, and blessed is the fruit of thy womb, Jesus.
0: Holy Mary, Mother of God, pray for us sinners now and at the hour of our death. Amen.
2: Glory be to the Father, and to the Son, and to the Holy Spirit.
0: As it was in the beginning, is now, and ever shall be, world without end. Amen.
3: O my Jesus, forgive us our sins, save us from the fires of hell. Lead all souls to heaven, especially those who are most need of thy mercy.
4: The first sorrowful mystery, the agony in the garden. We pray for true contrition for sin.
1: Our Father, who art in heaven, hallowed be thy name. Thy kingdom come, thy will be done, on earth as it is in heaven.
0: Give us this day our daily bread, and forgive us our trespasses, as we forgive those who trespass against us. And lead us not into temptation, but deliver us from evil. Amen.
1: Hail Mary, full of grace, the Lord is with thee. Blessed art thou among women, and blessed is the fruit of thy womb, Jesus.
0: Holy Mary, Mother of God, pray for us sinners now and at the hour of our death. Amen.
1: Hail Mary, full of grace, the Lord is with thee. Blessed art thou among women, and blessed is the fruit of thy womb, Jesus.
0: Holy Mary, Mother of God, pray for us sinners now and at the hour of our death. Amen.
1: Hail Mary, full of grace, the Lord is with thee. Blessed art thou among women, and blessed is the fruit of thy womb, Jesus.
0: Holy Mary, Mother of God, pray for us sinners now and at the hour of our death. Amen.
1: Hail Mary, full of grace, the Lord is with thee. Blessed art thou among women, and blessed is the fruit of thy womb, Jesus.
0: Holy Mary, Mother of God, pray for us sinners now and at the hour of our death. Amen.
1: Hail Mary, full of grace, the Lord is with thee. Blessed art thou among women, and blessed is the fruit of thy womb, Jesus.
0: Holy Mary, Mother of God, pray for us sinners now and at the hour of our death. Amen.
1: Hail Mary, full of grace, the Lord is with thee. Blessed art thou among women, and blessed is the fruit of thy womb, Jesus.
0: Holy Mary, Mother of God, pray for us sinners now and at the hour of our death. Amen.
1: Hail Mary, full of grace, the Lord is with thee. Blessed art thou among women, and blessed is the fruit of thy womb, Jesus.
0: Holy Mary, Mother of God, pray for us sinners now and at the hour of our death. Amen.
1: Hail Mary, full of grace, the Lord is with thee. Blessed art thou among women, and blessed is the fruit of thy womb, Jesus.
0: Holy Mary, Mother of God, pray for us sinners now and at the hour of our death. Amen.
1: Hail Mary, full of grace, the Lord is with thee. Blessed art thou among women, and blessed is the fruit of thy womb, Jesus.
0: Holy Mary, Mother of God, pray for us sinners now and at the hour of our death. Amen.
1: Hail Mary, full of grace, the Lord is with thee. Blessed art thou among women, and blessed is the fruit of thy womb, Jesus.
0: Holy Mary, Mother of God, pray for us sinners now and at the hour of our death. Amen.
2: Glory be to the Father, and to the Son, and to the Holy Spirit.
0: As it was in the beginning, is now, and ever shall be, world without end. Amen.
3: O my Jesus, forgive us our sins, save us from the fires of hell. Lead all souls to heaven, especially those who are most need of thy mercy.
4: The second sorrowful mystery, the scourging at the pillar. We pray for the virtue of purity.
2: Our Father, who art in heaven, hallowed be thy name. Thy kingdom come, thy will be done, on earth as it is in heaven.
0: Give us this day our daily bread, and forgive us our trespasses, as we forgive those who trespass against us. And lead us not into temptation, but deliver us from evil. Amen.
1: Hail Mary, full of grace, the Lord is with thee. Blessed art thou among women, and blessed is the fruit of thy womb, Jesus.
0: Holy Mary, Mother of God, pray for us sinners now and at the hour of our death. Amen.
1: Hail Mary, full of grace, the Lord is with thee. Blessed art thou among women, and blessed is the fruit of thy womb, Jesus.
0: Holy Mary, Mother of God, pray for us sinners now and at the hour of our death. Amen.
1: Hail Mary, full of grace, the Lord is with thee. Blessed art thou among women, and blessed is the fruit of thy womb, Jesus.
0: Holy Mary, Mother of God, pray for us sinners now and at the hour of our death. Amen.
1: Hail Mary, full of grace, the Lord is with thee. Blessed art thou among women, and blessed is the fruit of thy womb, Jesus.
0: Holy Mary, Mother of God, pray for us sinners now and at the hour of our death. Amen.
1: Hail Mary, full of grace, the Lord is with thee. Blessed art thou among women, and blessed is the fruit of thy womb, Jesus.
0: Holy Mary, Mother of God, pray for us sinners now and at the hour of our death. Amen.
1: Hail Mary, full of grace, the Lord is with thee. Blessed art thou among women, and blessed is the fruit of thy womb, Jesus.
0: Holy Mary, Mother of God, pray for us sinners now and at the hour of our death. Amen.
1: Hail Mary, full of grace, the Lord is with thee. Blessed art thou among women, and blessed is the fruit of thy womb, Jesus.
0: Holy Mary, Mother of God, pray for us sinners now and at the hour of our death. Amen.
1: Hail Mary, full of grace, the Lord is with thee. Blessed art thou among women, and blessed is the fruit of thy womb, Jesus.
0: Holy Mary, Mother of God, pray for us sinners now and at the hour of our death. Amen.
1: Hail Mary, full of grace, the Lord is with thee. Blessed art thou among women, and blessed is the fruit of thy womb, Jesus.
0: Holy Mary, Mother of God, pray for us sinners now and at the hour of our death. Amen.
1: Hail Mary, full of grace, the Lord is with thee. Blessed art thou among women, and blessed is the fruit of thy womb, Jesus.
0: Holy Mary, Mother of God, pray for us sinners now and at the hour of our death. Amen.
2: Glory be to the Father, and to the Son, and to the Holy Spirit.
0: As it was in the beginning, is now, and ever shall be, world without end. Amen.
3: O my Jesus, forgive us our sins, save us from the fires of hell. Lead all souls to heaven, especially those who are most need of thy mercy.
4: Third sorrowful mystery, the crowning with thorns. We pray for an increase in moral courage.
2: Our Father, who art in heaven, hallowed be thy name. Thy kingdom come, thy will be done, on earth as it is in heaven.
0: Give us this day our daily bread. And forgive us our trespasses, as we forgive those who trespass against us. And lead us not into temptation, but deliver us from evil. Amen.
1: Hail Mary, full of grace, the Lord is with thee. Blessed art thou among women, and blessed is the fruit of thy womb, Jesus.
0: Holy Mary, Mother of God, pray for us sinners now and at the hour of our death. Amen.
1: Hail Mary, full of grace, the Lord is with thee. Blessed art thou among women, and blessed is the fruit of thy womb, Jesus.
0: Holy Mary, Mother of God, pray for us sinners now and at the hour of our death. Amen.
1: Hail Mary, full of grace, the Lord is with thee. Blessed art thou among women, and blessed is the fruit of thy womb, Jesus.
0: Holy Mary, Mother of God, pray for us sinners now and at the hour of our death. Amen.
1: Hail Mary, full of grace, the Lord is with thee. Blessed art thou among women, and blessed is the fruit of thy womb, Jesus.
0: Holy Mary, Mother of God, pray for us sinners now and at the hour of our death. Amen.
1: Hail Mary, full of grace, the Lord is with thee. Blessed art thou

0: among women, and blessed is the fruit of thy womb, Jesus.
1: Holy Mary, Mother of God, pray for us sinners now and at the hour of our death. Amen.
0: Hail Mary, full of grace, the Lord is with thee. Blessed art thou among women, and blessed is the fruit of thy womb, Jesus.
1: Holy Mary, Mother of God, pray for us sinners now and at the hour of our death. Amen.
0: Hail Mary, full of grace, the Lord is with thee. Blessed art thou among women, and blessed is the fruit of thy womb, Jesus.
1: Holy Mary, Mother of God, pray for us sinners now and at the hour of our death. Amen.
0: Hail Mary, full of grace, the Lord is with thee. Blessed art thou among women, and blessed is the fruit of thy womb, Jesus.
1: Holy Mary, Mother of God, pray for us sinners now and at the hour of our death. Amen.
0: Hail Mary, full of grace, the Lord is with thee. Blessed art thou among women, and blessed is the fruit of thy womb, Jesus.
1: Holy Mary, Mother of God, pray for us sinners now and at the hour of our death. Amen.
0: Hail Mary, full of grace, the Lord is with thee. Blessed art thou among women, and blessed is the fruit of thy womb, Jesus.
1: Holy Mary, Mother of God, pray for us sinners now and at the hour of our death. Amen.
2: Glory be to the Father, and to the Son, and to the Holy Spirit.
1: As it was in the beginning, is now, and ever shall be, world without end. Amen.
3: O my Jesus, forgive us our sins, save us from the fires of hell. Lead all souls to heaven, especially those who are most need of thy mercy.
4: The fourth sorrowful mystery, carrying of the cross. We pray for the virtue of patience.
0: Our Father, who art in heaven, hallowed be thy name. Thy kingdom come, thy will be done, on earth as it is in heaven.
1: Give us this day our daily bread, and forgive us our trespasses, as we forgive those who trespass against us. And lead us not into temptation, but deliver us from evil. Amen.
0: Hail Mary, full of grace, the Lord is with thee. Blessed art thou among women, and blessed is the fruit of thy womb, Jesus.
1: Holy Mary, Mother of God, pray for us sinners now and at the hour of our death. Amen.
0: Hail Mary, full of grace, the Lord is with thee. Blessed art thou among women, and blessed is the fruit of thy womb, Jesus.
1: Holy Mary, Mother of God, pray for us sinners now and at the hour of our death. Amen.
0: Hail Mary, full of grace, the Lord is with thee. Blessed art thou among women, and blessed is the fruit of thy womb, Jesus.
1: Holy Mary, Mother of God, pray for us sinners now and at the hour of our death. Amen.
0: Hail Mary, full of grace, the Lord is with thee. Blessed art thou among women, and blessed is the fruit of thy womb, Jesus.
1: Holy Mary, Mother of God, pray for us sinners now and at the hour of our death. Amen.
0: Hail Mary, full of grace, the Lord is with thee. Blessed art thou among women, and blessed is the fruit of thy womb, Jesus.
1: Holy Mary, Mother of God, pray for us sinners now and at the hour of our death. Amen.
0: Hail Mary, full of grace, the Lord is with thee. Blessed art thou among women, and blessed is the fruit of thy womb, Jesus.
1: Holy Mary, Mother of God, pray for us sinners now and at the hour of our death. Amen.
0: Hail Mary, full of grace, the Lord is with thee. Blessed art thou among women, and blessed is the fruit of thy womb, Jesus.
1: Holy Mary, Mother of God, pray for us sinners now and at the hour of our death. Amen.
0: Hail Mary, full of grace, the Lord is with thee. Blessed art thou among women, and blessed is the fruit of thy womb, Jesus.
1: Holy Mary, Mother of God, pray for us sinners now and at the hour of our death. Amen.
0: Hail Mary, full of grace, the Lord is with thee. Blessed art thou among women, and blessed is the fruit of thy womb, Jesus.
1: Holy Mary, Mother of God, pray for us sinners now and at the hour of our death. Amen.
0: Hail Mary, full of grace, the Lord is with thee. Blessed art thou among women, and blessed is the fruit of thy womb, Jesus.
1: Holy Mary, Mother of God, pray for us sinners now and at the hour of our death. Amen.
2: Glory be to the Father, and to the Son, and to the Holy Spirit.
1: as it was in the beginning, is now, and ever shall be, world without end. Amen.
3: O my Jesus, forgive us our sins, save us from the fires of hell. Lead all souls to heaven, especially those who are most need of thy mercy.
4: Fifth Sorrowful Mystery, the Crucifixion. We pray for an increase in final perseverance.
2: Our Father, who art in heaven, hallowed be thy name. Thy kingdom come, thy will be done, on earth as it is in heaven.
1: Give us this day our daily bread, and forgive us our trespasses, as we forgive those who trespass against us. And lead us not into temptation, but deliver us from evil. Amen.
0: Hail Mary, full of grace, the Lord is with thee. Blessed art thou among women, and blessed is the fruit of thy womb, Jesus.
1: Holy Mary, Mother of God, pray for us sinners now and at the hour of our death. Amen.
0: Hail Mary, full of grace, the Lord is with thee. Blessed art thou among women, and blessed is the fruit of thy womb, Jesus.
1: Holy Mary, Mother of God, pray for us sinners now and at the hour of our death. Amen.
0: Hail Mary, full of grace, the Lord is with thee. Blessed art thou among women, and blessed is the fruit of thy womb, Jesus.
1: Holy Mary, Mother of God, pray for us sinners now and at the hour of our death. Amen.
0: Hail Mary, full of grace, the Lord is with thee. Blessed art thou among women, and blessed is the fruit of thy womb, Jesus.
1: Holy Mary, Mother of God, pray for us sinners now and at the hour of our death. Amen.
0: Hail Mary, full of grace, the Lord is with thee. Blessed art thou among women, and blessed is the fruit of thy womb, Jesus.
1: Holy Mary, Mother of God, pray for us sinners now and at the hour of our death. Amen.
0: Hail Mary, full of grace, the Lord is with thee. Blessed art thou among women, and blessed is the fruit of thy womb, Jesus.
1: Holy Mary, Mother of God, pray for us sinners now and at the hour of our death. Amen.
0: Hail Mary, full of grace, the Lord is with thee. Blessed art thou among women, and blessed is the fruit of thy womb, Jesus.
1: Holy Mary, Mother of God, pray for us sinners now and at the hour of our death. Amen.
0: Hail Mary, full of grace, the Lord is with thee. Blessed art thou among women, and blessed is the fruit of thy womb, Jesus.
1: Holy Mary, Mother of God, pray for us sinners now and at the hour of our death. Amen.
0: Hail Mary, full of grace, the Lord is with thee. Blessed art thou among women, and blessed is the fruit of thy womb, Jesus.
1: Holy Mary, Mother of God, pray for us sinners now and at the hour of our death. Amen.
0: Hail Mary, full of grace, the Lord is with thee. Blessed art thou among women, and blessed is the fruit of thy womb, Jesus.
1: Holy Mary, Mother of God, pray for us sinners now and at the hour of our death. Amen.
2: Glory be to the Father, and to the Son, and to the Holy Spirit.
1: As it was in the beginning, is now, and ever shall be, world without end. Amen.
3: O my Jesus, forgive us our sins, save us from the fires of hell. Lead all souls to heaven, especially those who are most need of thy mercy.
1: Hail, Holy Queen, Mother of Mercy, our life, our sweetness, and our hope. To thee do we cry, poor banished children of Eve. To thee do we send up our sighs, mourning and weeping in this valley of tears. Turn then, most gracious Advocate, thine eyes of mercy towards us, and after this our exile, show unto us the blessed fruit of thy womb, Jesus. O clement, O loving, O sweet Virgin Mary,
2: pray for us, O Holy Mother of God,
1: that we may be made worthy of the promises of Christ.
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6: together we can impact eternity. So I'll put a link right up there if you're watching on mobile, or also at the end of this video to give you that opportunity. Thank you so much for that consideration, and God bless you. Mm-hmm.

soul proclaims the greatness of the Lord. My spirit rejoices in God my Savior, for he has looked with favor on his lowly servant. From this day all generations will call me blessed. The Almighty has done great things for me, and holy is

He has shown the strength of his arm. He has scattered the proud in their conceit. He has cast down the mighty from their thrones, and he has lifted up the lowly. He has filled the hungry with great things, and the rich he has sent away empty. He has come to the help of his servant Israel, for he has remembered his promise of mercy, the promise he made to our fathers, to Abraham,

Like we are in the first week of Lent and we are praying for peace. Peace that we always need, the peace. But the peace, if we don't return to God that the way the Lenten season asks us to do, return to God and we will do understand this peace that we are praying for, that we are sharing for, it is from within us and it can come from only with God, with our relationship with Jesus. He is the source of peace. So now, in this Lenten season that we are asking to return to God, let us try that our idea, our words, our actions can flourish from our hearts and that bring peace in everything that we are doing. We take everyone who will share, who will see, who will pray for peace, that we can have peace. Peace, first of all, within us, with us, and when we are in peace with us, we can be in peace with others, with the church, with the society, and work for peace. Peace to each one of you.

Hi, we'd like to invite you to the Maria Vision Television, where on 9 o'clock at night for this next week, starting Saturday, August 1st through Thursday, August 6th, we are going to have a show at 9 p.m. every evening where we'll be showing some clips of the youth conference in Medjugorje. We'll have a lot of fun time with discussing what's going on with the youth conference and the impact it has in our youth. And this is the 37th annual youth conference in Medjugorje, and we don't want you to miss it. So tune in to Maria Vision this Saturday, 9 p.m., and we'll see you there.

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That is why the Most High sent me to you, to lead you towards the way of peace and unity with God and people.

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1: Hi, I'm Victoria, and I'm originally from Miami, Florida. I am a pilot, and I'm discerning currently my religious vocation. So this day, this conference has been a great spiritual aid to know that Our Lady is with me. She's leading me to her son, and she's teaching me how to rely on his graces for my vocation and to lead me to do whatever he calls of me. Our Lady, about 2 years ago, placed the conviction on my heart to pray the rosary every day. And so I've been trying to faithfully follow that. And through the rosary, she has led me to all kinds of beautiful experiences with her son, and has led me to treasure intimacy with Christ. Run to Our Lady. Her will is her son's will in all things, so she will never lead you in the wrong direction.

Hello, Maria Vision. My name is Elwen. I'm from Brittany, the west part of the France. We are very happy to be in Lisbon to visit this beautiful city and share this beautiful event, the GMG, with the 14,000 French people. And it's amazing, and we are very, very happy to be here. Thanks a lot about the people for the organization, and thanks Jesus Christ for this event, and enjoy this. Thanks a lot.

My mission in this World Youth Day, well, I'm in the social media department. So my mission is to capture all these special moments with the volunteers, with the pilgrims, with everybody, and to transmit it to the world. So there's been a lot of stories because being on the social media group, but I think one that really touched me was yesterday when we went to interview some people. There was a couple who told us that in the last World Youth Day, they got engaged in Panama, and then they made this commitment of coming to the next one, so this one. And well, now they're here and we interviewed them, and they told us how their mission is to be like the Holy Family and take this Holy Family of Nazareth around the world. I decided to come here because I was here in an exchange semester before, and so I already knew the city, and also because I had the great blessing of being a volunteer in the Holy Land. So I thought of, now I have to be thankful and give something back, and so that's why I'm here.

0: I'm here in Lisbon to celebrate, to be here with the youth and to see the church and the life of the church. I'm so happy to be here to experience the life and the joy of the church.
1: Wonderful experiences in the last World Youth Day, so we decided that we had to come here to experience the joy of being Catholics together and living in community.
0: But what is uniting us is Christ. It is for the Lord we are doing. There are lots of challenges, difference of languages, cultures, but we are all here for the Lord because we love the Lord, because we wanted to experience His joy and peace. And God bless you all. You are all in our prayers.
1: In the last World Youth Day in Krakow, I remember that there was a day that it was very hot. We had walked a lot of kilometers and we were very, very tired. But I remember that everyone got together and started singing and, you know, singing songs of joy, of being Catholics, of to support the Pope. And I remember that as a very beautiful experience because we were very tired, but being able to leave everything in community, it was a very important experience for us.

Good day. This is Father Leo Smith, pastor of St. Finbar Catholic Church in Naples, Florida. I invite everyone listening and watching to join me and the people of St. Finbar as we pray to God that the peace of God, which is symbolized by this torch for peace, light God's world entirely, especially in this troubled and tumultuous time. May the Prince of Peace aid us all at all times. God bless all of you very much.

0: Don't forget to join us live every day from August 1st to August 6th, which is this Saturday to Thursday, every day live at 9 p.m. We're going to shoot the Medjugorje Youth Festival in an hour, and we're going to bring the whole event to you through this live event. 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
1: Dear children, my call for you is prayer. May prayer be a joy for you and a grip which binds you to God. Little children, trials will come and you will not be strong, and sin will reign. But if you are mine, you will win, because your refuge will be the heart of my son Jesus. Therefore, little children, return to prayer until prayer becomes life for you in the day and the night. Thank you for having responded to my call.

Here's how also Jesus and Mary, sisters, brothers, and priests. And I am here in the MedFest in Orlando, Medjugorje Festival, that we are celebrating every year now in the United States, kind of doing it together with Medjugorje. I don't know if you know that every year in Medjugorje, there's a Medjugorje Fest that thousands and thousands of people, young people, get together. So we've been trying to bring Medjugorje to the United States. But it is impossible to really grow in holiness unless we really have a profound devotion to the Eucharist and to the Blessed Mother. And definitely to our faith, to the magisterium of the Catholic faith. And what does Medjugorje have to teach us? Because I believe that a lady has appeared in Medjugorje for 45 years, has been reported already. And why she continues to appear every single day and once a month give us a monthly message. I believe it is that a lady, as a mother, always come when we need her the most. Where she came, when she came, and what she came to do is very important. And we need to ask those questions. She came in 1981, precisely 1 month after St. John Paul II. He was attempted to his life. And the only thing that he prayed while he was conscious was, Blessed Mother, intervene in the life of the church and the life of the world. And we know that a month after, June 24th, Our Lady appeared. And Our Lady appeared, and everybody expected it was going to be 5 days, 7 days, the most. But it's been 45 years. Many people don't know the love of the Lord, and that's one concern of Our Lady that she manifested in Medjugorje. She even opened prayer groups and had an apparition on the second of the month. That doesn't happen anymore. But it was dedicated to pray and intercede for those who do not know the love of the Lord. So look at the concern of the mother. She wants us to know the love of the mother. So she comes as a mother. She comes as she many times has said to protect you. Also, she said that she has come to lead us to holiness, to teach us the path of holiness and what is required to become holy. One of the most important messages of Our Lady's conversion and prayer. And let us not forget that the first thing that she said when she appeared was, pray, pray, pray. And next day, she said 3 times, peace, peace, peace, and only peace. What she was telling us is that prayer is a path of peace. Peace in our own hearts, peace in our relationship as families, peace in our relationship as societies, as cities, and also the peace of the world. So Our Lady came to show us a path to grow in maturity of Christian life, to live the life of the gospel. People say, why for such a long time? Well, how long do you go to school? Since you're 4 years old, until maybe you get your doctorate or master, is about 25 years or 30 years. Well, Our Lady comes as a teacher, teaching us to love the Lord, to love the Eucharist, to love confession, to love sacred scriptures, to teach us to pray, to teach us to fast. So conversion is a key message of Our Lady of Medjugorje. St. John Paul II called Medjugorje the confessional of the world. And he was right. When you go to Medjugorje, and I had the blessing to go to Medjugorje almost every single year. And one of the things that touches you the most as soon as you get there is to see the humongous lines of people, every language. It looks like revelations, every nation, every language, every color, all people from all over the world making lines to go to confession and confessionals with the signs of so many languages. So the world is coming to confess to Medjugorje. But there is a particular charism of repentance, and authentic repentance and authentic desire to go to confession in Medjugorje. The adoration to the Eucharist. Thousands and thousands, sometimes 50,000 people adoring Jesus in that humongous esplanade that they build. And Holy Mass is the center. And the prayer of the rosary. You know what I love about Medjugorje? You go to Medjugorje and the first thing you desire to do is to pray the rosary. Even the young people, we have taken a lot of young people and we enter, we're kind of just entering into the hotel and they say, can we go buy a rosary? And they begin to pray the rosary. And that's another petition of Our Lady in Medjugorje. She said, I need you. I need you to realize the plans that my son

has entrusted to me. And what are the plans? Well, we don't know the details, but from Fatima, the angel told the children that the hearts of Jesus and Mary had these signs of mercy and salvation for humanity. So Our Lady, kind of Medjugorje is a continuation of Fatima, and Our Lady has a plan that has been given by her son for us, for her children. And but she doesn't want to do it alone. She wants our cooperation. And so she asks us to pray. She asks us to fast, to go to confession, to go to the Eucharist, and also to build fraternity, to have a heart of solidarity, to create more acts of love and gestures of love for others. And of course, to enthrone the Sacred Scripture in your home, pray in your families, pray the rosary in your families, read the scriptures, even if it's a little passage with your children. Just make your home a sanctuary of love and life and prayer, a school of prayer for you, for your children, and for the generation to come, a life where the Word of God is listened and obeyed, a life where love is lived. Because after all, what Our Lady has come to do in Medjugorje is to teach us to love like Jesus loves.

0: Hello, everybody. This is Christiana.
1: And she is Pia. And today we're going to
0: talk about Jesus.
1: And Mary. And all the saints.
0: And Joseph.
1: Yeah.
0: And God.
1: Yeah. Pia, what do you want to talk about right now?
0: Jesus died for our sins. And then on the third day, he rose from the dead.
1: He cared for the poor.
0: And for the sick.
1: And he healed everybody that needed to be healed.
0: You want to talk about Mary now?
1: Okay.
0: Mary was Jesus' mother.
1: She helps us do the things that we think we can't do.
0: And Mary had her son Jesus in a stable. It was a cold night. You want to talk about Joseph now?
1: Okay. You can.
0: Joseph was Jesus' dad.
1: Joseph taught Jesus how to do many things.
0: Building things. What do you want to talk about now?
1: The angels come down from heaven and watch us every day and every night. And to make sure we're safe. And they help us to get back up when we fall.
0: Yeah, and when you're scared, you can pray, Angel of God, my guardian dear, to whom God loved, is me here, ever to stay, by my side, to light, to guard, to world, to guide, amen.
1: What saint do you like the most?
0: Mother Mary.
1: I like all the saints. I don't really know that many.
0: I like Mother Mary, Jesus, of course, and God. And St. Rose, and then all the saints.
1: I like St. Therese. What do you want to talk about again? What do you do at school every day?
0: We pray. And we go to Mass every day of the week.
1: What's your favorite subject?
0: Math.
1: Mine's probably science, because you do a lot of cool things. And also, I like literature.
0: Only big book that I like is the Bible.
1: And I really like about school that we can go to church every day.
0: Yeah, same.
1: What's your favorite, what is it called?
0: Instrument?
1: Yeah.
0: I forgot the name. It's the one that you go like this.

0: this is a stick, and this like the thing, and you put like this, a violin, something like that.
1: Oh, a violin.
0: Violin.
1: Do you want to say anything about Jesus?
0: I really want to see what Jesus looks like, and Mary, and God, and
1: but
0: we already have to wait a long time.
1: I really want to see what they look like, because I don't think they look like the statues.
0: Yeah, they don't. They look prettier.
1: Prettier?
0: Yeah.
1: Do you want to pray a decade of the rosary first?
0: Again? Okay.
1: Hail Mary, full of grace, the Lord is with thee. Blessed art thou among women, and blessed is the fruit of thy womb, Jesus. Holy Mary, Mother of God, pray for us sinners, now and at the hour of our death. Amen. Glory be to the Father, and to the Son, and to the Holy Spirit, as it was in the beginning, is now, and ever shall be, world without end. Amen. O my Jesus, forgive us our sins, save us from fires of hell. Lead all souls to heaven, especially those who need thy mercy.
2: Okay, and we'll take a moment of silence to pray anything that you want to pray.

0: What do you like about Jesus?
1: I like that he saved us from sin, and then we can enter heaven. Before he died, we couldn't enter to heaven.
0: And also, when you die, you go to purgatory for a long time, or it could be a long time, or it could be a short time, or it could be in the middle. But if you're really holy, when you die, you can go straight up to heaven.
1: Yeah.
0: I want to see what it's like in heaven.
1: Yeah.
0: Do you want to talk about how God made the weather?
1: Yeah. Rain is not bad, but God made rain because
0: the plants need
1: water and some plants.
0: And the sun goes into the flowers, and the flowers eat like part of the sun.
1: Not eat, but like needs.
0: Yeah.
1: And God made rain. It's not bad, like I'm telling you. God made rain because the trees are like alive. God made the sun, like for the trees. When they after rains, the sun comes out and a rainbow. And you can remember the rainbow. That means God never floods the earth again. When you see the rainbow, God made snow to be fun. Some kids like it, but almost all the kids like it.
0: Yeah, and Jesus says, if you don't like somebody, then you don't like him, because God made them.
1: Yeah, and your enemies, if you don't like them, you have to.
0: You can just pray for them.
1: Yeah. And if there's a bad person is your friend, then they're bad to you, just pray for them.
0: And maybe they'll come back to God.
1: And teach them about God. Like we're teaching right now to everybody. Bye.
2: She came ashamed, and she left awakened and with a gift of hope. She encountered that mercy. And during this Lenten journey, come to meet Jesus. Come to meet mercy. How? If you go to the sacraments. If you attend Mass. If you attend the sacrament of confession. If you work for glory of God. You pray. You offer almsgiving. You fast. That is the way you are coming. You are meeting the ocean of mercy. Come to renew your commitment to Jesus. In the name of the Father, and of the Son, and of the Holy Spirit. Amen. Give thanks to the Lord, for his good. His love is

everlasting. Let the house of Israel say, His mercy endures forever. Let the house of Aaron say, His mercy endures forever. Let those who fear the Lord say, His mercy endures forever. My dear friends in Christ, in 2000, St. John Paul II declared Sister Maria Faustina a saint in the church. And at the same time, he instituted the Sunday after Easter as the Divine Mercy Sunday. What does it mean exactly? It is more than a common understanding of mercy. The wipe out of an offense by a judge. What it means is that God looks down on his creatures who on their own have completely messed up their lives and the world. And he has compassion on them and offers them a way out, freedom from their limitation and the opportunity for true happiness, eternal happiness, through the sacrifice of our Lord Jesus Christ on the cross. And this is his free gifts for us. We certainly can't deserve it. But it's a sign of his intense love and longing for everyone, no matter what they have done or what they feel. It's a beautiful message of hope for a mixed up generation, mixed up age. Our Lord appeared to Saint Faustina, asked her to paint his image with the message, Jesus, I trust in you, and cross the button. And this image and prayer shows us the heart of Jesus. And Saint Faustina in his diary shares Jesus' promise for this Sunday. We are celebrating the Divine Mercy Sunday. Jesus shared this with promise. On that day, the very depth of my tender mercy are open. Anyone who goes to confession and will receive Holy Communion in a state of grace will receive complete forgiveness of sins and punishment, similar to a plenary indulgence. So just two or three things, my dear brothers and sisters, to do for this Sunday. First, go to confession. Second, attend Mass. And third, receive Holy Communion. This is a way to express your willingness to change your life, and God will give you the grace to do it. So, and when you receive the Holy Communion, here are the things you should do. Three times. Jesus, I trust in you. That is the way to receive God's mercy and also to live that mercy in your life. Let's see in the reading, especially in the gospel reading today, how the Lord shows mercy to those who do not deserve it. In the same way, he shows mercy to you, to your family members, to your friends. What's happened? The disciples of Jesus are in a locked room. Not just the doors are locked, but also their heart. They are gathered, but this is not a gathering of strength, it's a gathering of fear. They are replaying everything that transpired a few days ago. What happened? The master was arrested, Jesus was crucified on the cross, and the failure because they did not stand with Jesus. Some of them, like Peter, deny our Lord. They know what they did. So now they are waiting, not with hope, but with anxiety. Because when you have failed someone you love, you don't expect peace. You expect a confrontation. Then suddenly Jesus stands among them, not knocking, not warning, no announcement. He just appeared. And if you were there, what would you expect him to do? Is it something similar like, why did you run? Why did you deny me? Where were you when I needed you?
You should be ashamed of yourself. But that is not what our Lord Jesus Christ says. He said this, "Peace be with you." Peace to people who abandon him. It is not just a greeting. It's a gift. A gift of peace. A gift of mercy. A gift of mission. He does not reopen their wounds. He gives them peace. And before they can even process what is happening, our Lord breathes on them and says, "Receive the Holy Spirit. Whose sin you forgive are forgiven them." Think of this for a while, brothers and sisters. The very people who needed mercy are now entrusted with mercy. They become the minister of mercy. Our Lord restored them and immediately give them a mission to forgive sins. For those who ask many times, "How can I go to a Catholic priest, a human being like me, to confess my sins when he also sins?" Well, you may now take your question to Jesus, because here you have the answer. So, and in this moment, one person is missing, Thomas. He was not there. He doubts. He wants proof. And Jesus, in his mercy again, comes back just for him. Said to him, "Put your finger here," he says. "Do not be unbelieving, but believe." Thomas does not even need to touch. He sees, he understands. He responds with the most powerful confession in the gospel. "My Lord and my God." Not just my Lord, not just my teacher, my God. So the one who doubted the most now believes the deepest. My friends, the way, if you want to believe in Christ's resurrection, is not at your home. It is in the church, where the community is gathering. That is the moment to experience Jesus' resurrection. When you are missing from the church, you will not understand the message of resurrection. Join the community, join the church, and then you will understand the resurrection of Jesus. My dear friends in Christ, this is the heart of Easter. Jesus meets us where we are, in our fear, our doubt, our silence. Jesus entered a locked room, not to shame, but to restore, not to condemn, but to commission. He comes with peace. He comes with love. He comes with his wounds that heals us. And he invites us, like Thomas, to believe. So for this Divine Mercy Sunday, my dear brothers and sisters, let us open the door of our hearts to our Lord, the Redemptor of human being. Let us hear his voice, "Peace be with you," and let us respond in the word of faith and life with Thomas, saying, "My Lord and my God." May the Blessed Virgin Mary, Queen of Peace, Queen of Heaven, intercede for us. Happy Divine Mercy Sunday. But don't forget, attend confession, attend Mass, and also receive Holy Communion 3 times. Jesus, I trust in you. Jesus, I trust in you. Jesus, I trust in you. God bless you all. The Lord be with you and with your spirit. May Almighty God bless you, the Father and the Son and the Holy Spirit.

for the beauty and wonder of creation usually comes to mind, that is, his joy. But I believe it is really extremely important to go deeper, to discover Francis. It is Pope Benedict XVI, the former leader of the Catholic Church, who comes to our aid in this search. In 2009, when we celebrated 800 years of the Franciscan charism, he gave a speech that was very beautiful, very profound, and also rhetorically interesting. Speaking to the members of the great Franciscan family at Castel Gandolfo. In that speech, he launched the significant challenge, you could also say, essentially telling the Franciscans, be witnesses to the remarkable beauty of God. When I first heard these words, I was a bit stunned because I immediately asked myself, why didn't the Pope say, be witnesses to the gospel, be witnesses to Franciscan poverty, be witnesses to evangelical fraternity, but precisely beauty. But after thinking about it a little, slowly you begin to discover the depth of the Pope's invitation. That is to say, he expressed a truly prophetic word because he understood, I believe, precisely and specifically under the grace and guidance of the Holy Spirit, what is needed in this particular situation, pausing to reflect on the significance of his insight. By the Church, the world, and humanity today. That is, we are missing beauty, but not the superficial kind. We are missing the beauty that amazes us, that attracts us, that fills us, that transforms us. And for this reason, we must be, if we truly wish, faithful and attentive witnesses to the extraordinary beauty of God, a beauty meant for the world of today. Because this world is deeply and profoundly sick with a kind of overwhelming ugliness. For this world to truly be healed, it desperately needs the presence of genuine beauty. And beauty is God. And everything that is beautiful finds its very root in the beauty of God. This special invitation to the entire Franciscan family, and extended to all, is a summary, you could say, because this invitation is preceded by words, by a reflection. That helps us understand what it's about when we talk about beauty. The Pope said this, always safeguard the spirit of contemplation, simplicity, and joy. Contemplation, a sense of simplicity, and the feeling of pure joy. And in just three words, he managed to succinctly summarize, or rather, to clearly indicate the fundamental and essential dimensions of Franciscan spirituality: contemplation, simplicity, and joy. And later on, he explains that is how we should safeguard this spirit. Always begin your journey like Francis, from the gaze of the crucifix at San Damiano, and from the encounter with the leper. And then he explains why to do it. To discover the face of Christ in our suffering brothers and sisters, and to bring his peace to all people. So we see two dimensions, a vertical one and a horizontal one. Vertical, the encounter with the Lord who looks at us. And how does he look at us? And the other, the horizontal one, is the encounter with man. Because it's necessary to state it explicitly. The leper is a man, just like any other person you might meet. The leper is a human being, with feelings, hopes, and a life of his own.
Leprosy is a disease that can have many different nuances and manifestations.

affecting people in various ways. Even today, in our modern world, we are not completely free from the presence of leprosy. There are still different forms and variations of this illness that continue to exist, and these can disfigure the face of man, both physically and in the way society views those who suffer from it. So you cannot separate the encounter with man, when speaking of the encounter with God. And you cannot separate from the encounter with God, speaking of the encounter with man. Everything happens simultaneously, all together, because man himself is truly the temple of God. When truly encountering a human person, I have the unique opportunity to discover the presence of God. So first, the encounter, that initial meeting with God, the gaze of the crucifix at San Damiano. Francis began his spiritual life anew, right there in that very place, taking a quiet moment to reflect. Feeling truly and deeply welcoming with his whole being. The gaze full of God's love. It was there, in that special place, that he truly felt loved. He felt completely understood, accepted, and warmly welcomed by God, as if he belonged there. And something indeed remarkably similar happened when he went among the lepers. Even though, as he writes in his testament, it appeared to be impossible to him not only to go among the lepers, but even to look at them. And the Lord did it with his strength, with his grace. And Francis writes this expressly in the testament. He made him go among them, and there he expressed, he practiced, as he wrote, mercy with them. And after all this, he, emerging from this experience, understood, he felt that what he had considered, what was once bitter, had suddenly, almost miraculously, become a profound sweetness of both spirit and of body. The reality of the world around him had not changed in any way. It was he himself who had changed, transformed from within, experiencing a new sense of peace and contentment that he had never known before. And it is precisely in this direction, and in these meaningful experiences of our lives, that we can first begin to truly discover the profound and wondrous beauty of God, and then become its devoted and faithful witnesses. When we speak of witness, we usually think of well-organized actions, but witness does not consist of an action. It is not an action. And life, or one could even say presence, we are all witnesses. But the question is, what do we bear witness to? Because when present among others, we always bear witness to everything that is within us. So if I am full of anger, I bear witness to anger. If I am full of the Spirit of God, of peace, of love, of His beauty, I am a witness to beauty. And this would be the Franciscan spirituality of today, thoughtfully translated and interpreted based first on medieval Franciscan sources. But at the same time, it is also once again translated into today's language. One could say a truly eloquent and expressive language, a way of speaking that can be easily understood by the world we live in today. Be witnesses to the remarkable beauty of God. This is the Franciscan spirituality that is practiced in our world today.

These three words, contemplation, simplicity, and joy, may seem, I don't know, perhaps just a little bit mysterious or somewhat puzzling. But speaking of contemplation, what do we have in mind?

In quiet contemplation, there are always two distinct presences. God is present in this moment, and man is also present here. He is present, and I am present as well. We are both here, existing together in this very place and time. And when these two presences meet, something happens that is very difficult to adequately describe. It is a very personal and truly mysterious event, because the Lord reveals himself to us in a manner, in his own way, suited to the sensitivity of the person who is seeking him. He is currently a living person, in fact, just as I am alive too. And that encounter makes me feel the life and vitality within me even more profoundly and deeply, because it is he who fills me with his presence. And so I can become a true, as Francis says, dwelling place for the one who is Father, Spirit, and Son. Simplicity. What is it? Perhaps the most beautiful description of this virtue. Simplicity. We find it in the writings of Thomas of Celano, specifically in the Memorial, the so-called Second Life. When speaking about the simplicity of Francis, he takes a moment to explain in more detail what simplicity truly is. And he writes this: simplicity seeks not the rind, but the marrow, meaning that true simplicity does not focus on the outer layer or surface, which is the rind, but instead looks for the essential core, the marrow, where the real value lies. Not simply the shell, but the seed. There are not many goods to be found, but rather only the one truly supreme, enduring, and stable good, which stands above all others. And so we see that in simplicity, it is a matter of the essential. He who is simple, that is, one who approaches life with a pure and unburdened heart, seeks out and perceives the essential, most fundamental part of things. And so we can also see and understand just how close simplicity truly is to contemplation, because in contemplation we not only seek the essential, the very heart and core of things, but we also encounter the meaning and purpose of existence, which is God himself. And then pure joy. Joy is usually treated as an expression, a reaction to situations or events that often make us laugh. But, you see, a true joy is truly something much deeper and more meaningful than that. And Francis describes or carefully explains the meaning of joy, the true and perfect kind, very precisely, in that story about true and perfect joy. And he says this: after being treated badly, if I do not get irritated, if I am able to preserve and maintain a sense of inner peace within myself, this is true joy, true virtue, and the salvation of the soul. These three realities, joy, virtue, and salvation. For Francis, to him, it is abundantly clear that joy is a virtue. And virtue is not a fleeting or simply momentary thing. It is not something that disappears quickly. It is a steady and enduring quality, a kind of inner peace that is always within us. So, true joy is stable and unwavering because it is founded not on our psyche, but on the absolute certainty and trust placed in God, on the assurance that God never leaves me alone. This is where joy comes from. True joy does not depend on external conditions or circumstances because it is found within us. True joy cannot be touched or influenced from the outside because it is hidden deep within. One could say that it is hidden in God who lives in me. So contemplation, simplicity, and joy are truly the realities that we experience in our lives, indeed.
in which, as we reflect and contemplate, we can truly seek and explore the profound depth of our own spirituality, especially within the Franciscan tradition, finding meaning and inspiration in its teachings.

their children. Today, I am calling you to return to personal prayer. Little children, do not forget that Satan is strong and that he wants to attract all the more souls to himself. That's why you be vigilant in prayer and resolute in the good. I am with you, and I am blessing all of you with my motherly blessing. Thank you for having responded to my call.

My name is Sister Lucia Maria of Eternal Joy. I am a servant of the Pierced Hearts of Jesus and Mary. I became a sister. I entered the convent 16 years ago in the year 2010 after graduating high school. Ever since I was a kid, I was very much inclined into sports. I loved playing soccer, and I played ever since I was 5 years old. So I grew a huge passion for the sport to the point that my desire and my dreams were to become a professional soccer player. When I was 17 years old, after a soccer game, it was the first Friday of the month in the year 2008, when in the Eucharistic cenacle put forth by the service of the Pierced Hearts of Jesus and Mary, my community, I had gone there just to greet one of my aunts, whom is a sister, but that was the only reason that I had gone to that Eucharistic cenacle. And basically, there with a sweaty t-shirt, sweatpants, and my hair in a bun, I had no idea what a Eucharistic cenacle was, but in that moment when the Lord was exposed, I was trying to follow the crowd, and there were hundreds of people just kneeling and praying. And at some point during the Eucharistic cenacle, which happens every Friday in Miami and in all the places where we serve, the Lord came to me. The priest went around with the Lord, and he stood before me for a couple minutes, and those minutes seemed so long for me. But in those minutes, I heard the voice of the Lord saying to me, I want you to be mine. I want something special from you, and I want you to be mine. What I felt in my heart and what I experienced was so deep and so powerful, nothing that I've ever experienced before. His love was burning inside of me that I started just bawling and crying. Before that, I wasn't very practicing of my faith. After the cenacle ended, I had the opportunity to go greet my aunt, who was the purpose of why I had gone in the beginning. And as she saw me, she said, what happened to you? Because I had my eyes all filled with tears and puffy. And I said, this is what happened to me. And immediately I could tell that she already knew what was going on in my heart. And she introduced me to a sister who walked with me throughout my high school years. And I became the most joyful and happiest young girl, to the point that soccer, of course I love soccer, it was my passion, but to the point that I was not being fulfilled as I used to before. And I skipped the part where, you know, I love to party, I love to be with friends, I was the jokester of the class, I was a bad student, always getting bad grades, but the Lord started to transform me because I opened my heart for the first time through His redeeming love. And so little by little, those words that the Lord spoke to me in that Eucharistic cenacle, I want you to be mine, I want something special from you, I started noticing how much my heart was filled every time I saw a sister, every time I saw our community, the servants of the Pierced Hearts of Jesus and Mary. And then I said to myself, I want to be one of them. I did not communicate this to my parents because I was afraid of what they were gonna say. There was a point in my already senior year in high school, it was Christmas time, and I approached Mother Adela after walking with them and after visiting them and after living, experiencing the life of a sister, especially as a servant of the Pierced Hearts of Jesus and Mary. I had fallen in love, not just with the Lord but in Our Lady, but with our community. And I kind of went to her in a Christmas gathering, and I said, Mother Adela, I think I want to enter the convent. When can I enter? And she looked at me and she said, how old are you? And I said, I'm already 18. And she said, when do you graduate high school? And I said, I graduate on May 25th. And then she said, oh, that's so powerful and it's perfect. You can enter the convent on May 31st, which is a week after graduating high school. And that moment, I kind of smiled to myself. I was nervous, but at the same time, feeling fulfilled. And so those months after, I totally immersed myself in who Our Lady was, because I knew that Our Lady gave the perfect fiat. And I wanted to give that perfect fiat to the Lord, leaving everything behind. All my dreams, my soccer career that I could have gone so far. I had so many scholarships, full rights to different universities. And so I left all those things behind to embrace the greatest treasure, whom is the Lord, through the heart of Our Lady, because it was Our Lady that taught me and showed me how to respond in the most authentic, most pure way to His will, which is let it be done. So with that in mind, I looked up to Our Lady and I said, I want to respond like you. I want to be like you. Help me to say yes, and help me to be that servant
that you need me to be so that I could, with my community, with my mother founders and all of my sisters, conquer the

what their design is and us just responding and cooperating. And I can say to all of you that I have never been happier in my life and more fulfilled than having given my whole life to the Lord. So thank you for all of you that have heard me. And I pray that you may also respond to whatever the Lord places in your heart so that you may give Him and Our Lady the greatest triumph. May God bless you.

Well, hello to everybody. Thank you for joining us from around the world. I'm Father Chris Alar, one of the Marian priests of the Immaculate Conception here at the National Shrine of Divine Mercy. We're coming to you live today, this morning, being live streamed for an important talk, taking you back to seminary. You've always heard me say seminary was the best time of my life. I want to go back to seminary, and I am, and I'm taking you with me. We're going to learn today. The topic is evolution and creation, and why it's so important as Catholics that we got to know, because we always hear that evolution is contrary to the Bible. Does the church embrace that? Why is the church saying evolution is okay? It's contrary to the Bible. We'll explain it all. So please continue to stay with us. Let us begin with the prayer in the name of the Father and of the Son and of the Holy Spirit. Amen. Heavenly Father, we give you all thanks and glory. You have created us, you have redeemed us, and you are now sanctifying us. By just being here today, may the grace that you want to give seep into our hearts to transform us and lead us to everlasting life. Mother Mary, intercede for us, and Saint Joseph and Saint Faustina, pray for us. In the name of the Father, and of the Son, and of the Holy Spirit. Amen. Okay, so you saw that this talk is evolution versus the Bible, and we don't know what to make of this. Well over 90% of Catholics, if not 95% of Catholics, do not know church teaching on evolution. And our kids are being misguided in school. We don't understand, and it's not difficult. We're gonna walk you through it. And this is, I'm giving you just church teaching, and so it's an honor to have you with us. Now, without God, okay, the first question is, were Adam and Eve real people? Okay, you'll hear Catholic priests, nuns, you'll hear say, no, Adam and Eve were not real people. It was mythological. Figurative language, yes, it was figurative language, but Adam and Eve, we must believe, were real, and here's why. Without God's creation of those first two human beings, there is no fall. The whole story of Genesis is about the fall. If there is no fall, there is no original sin. If there is no original sin, there is no need for a redeemer. If there is no need for a redeemer, there is no need for Jesus Christ. And if we could turn our sound down, please. So we need Jesus Christ. We need to have a redeemer. So if we have no redeemer, there's no redemption, and hence no sacraments, no faith, no church. We know that's not the case. God tells us clearly, Scripture tells us clearly we need that. All right, so let's look at our next slide. Here's Adam and Eve. Yes, as Catholics, we have to believe that Adam and Eve existed and that God created them. Now, the literalness we're going to talk about in a minute here. Father, what do you mean Adam and Eve existed? Well, okay, we're going to get to that. Okay, we have to believe that God created them specifically and gave them a soul, specifically that he created. This is Catholic dogma. But what about that famous, I don't believe it, what about the dinosaurs? Always hear that. Always it's about the dinosaurs. And at first I never understood, well, what's the problem with the dinosaurs?

they existed. Okay, well, that proves that the world was not created in 7 days, because that would have mean Adam and Eve lived with dinosaurs. All right, we'll talk about that. All right, now, this is what's important. This is Catholic dogma. Now, exactly how this happened, we know that it happened. Adam and Eve were real people, they were created, but how it happened, whether it was in 6 days of 24 hours light and dark, we don't know. And in fact, it doesn't make sense necessarily that it would be literally 24-hour days, because the sun wasn't even created to the fourth day. So how could we have the first 3 days of 24 hours, sun up, sun down, light, dark, when the sun wasn't even created yet? The 24 hours is based on the revolution around the one Earth rotation, and having to do with the revolution around the sun, and the sun, the Earth rotating once. So the sun wasn't even created. So this is the thing. So whether or not this happened in 6 literal days, or if there was some biological evolution over time, not Darwinism, I'm going to talk about this, but some theistic evolution, this is debatable. This is allowed to be held in different viewpoints according to the church. Now, there is no definitive church teaching on how God created, just the fact that he created. Okay? This is where we get hung up. We think the Bible is a science book. I condemn the Bible because this doesn't make sense, that the earth was, or that the sun was created 4 days after the light was created. It's not a science book. It's a theology book, a book of faith and morals, not physics and biology. That's where we get into trouble. All right. So it's not, there's no church teaching on how God created. The church teaching is that he created. Okay, but what we know is this. What they're teaching in our schools is completely incorrect. We know this for a fact. What we know that is not right is what our children are being taught. Children are being taught as scientific fact that the universe exists by accident. False. That life arose spontaneously from non-life, spontaneously, randomly, by accident. False. That all species come from a common primitive ancestor. False. There are ancestors of the human race, but they're different than the ancestors of wolves. Wolves and us did not come from the same one ancestor. False. And that all biological diversity can be accounted for by random genetic changes over billions of years by the process of natural selection. False. This is what our kids are being taught. And they're being taught that that is what science backs. It has nothing to do with the Bible. The fact is, it doesn't get backed by science. This is a huge problem. Now, in the Bible, let's go to this, because this is a book of what happened. It's true. It says, God formed man. This gives us the image of some potter, right, shaping his vessel out of clay from the earth. God formed man. Well, wait a minute. Didn't he literally use the earth to form Adam? Let's look at our next slide. Adam, the word Adam, A-D-A-M, means man in Hebrew. Now the word Adama, A-D-A-M-A-H, means ground. So we are basically putty in God's hands. We're the ground that he mixes and that he created from. This is why God formed Adam from clay or dirt, basically with dust. Dirt with dust is clay, and that was symbolic of man's mortality. To dust we came, from dust we shall return. All right, now, it says in the Bible, he breathed his nostrils into man's nostrils, the breath of life. This is the animation that gives us life. God breathed into man's nostrils, gave him life. What is he basically giving him? A soul. Now, here's what 99% of Catholics don't know. Who has souls? Do animals have souls? Do plants have souls?

Actually, you'll be surprised. Yes, anything alive has a soul. A plant is alive, it has a soul. An animal is alive, it has a soul. A human is alive, it has a soul. A soul is what makes you alive. The difference? Only man has a rational, immortal soul. The plant does not, the animal does not. Only man has a rational, immortal soul. We call it the spirit. So man is body and spirit. Others are not. They have souls, yes, but not rational, immortal souls. All right, so this is the thing. We all have souls, all as humans, rational. Animals and plants have souls, but not. So man is unique. We have matter and spirit, body and rational soul. Now, Adam, though, was not created with just natural or biological life with an animated soul like animals. He was given something more. He was infused with supernatural life, grace, holiness. That's why he's called a son of God. Okay, animals are not called sons of God. So God created, this is a fact. Now let's go to our next slide. Here's a picture of the Bible. Now, do we read the Bible? I did a talk on this 2 years ago. You can find it on YouTube. How to read the Bible. And if you saw that talk, you know the answer to this question. Do we read the Bible as literally true? Anybody here? Do we read the Bible as literally true? Yes. So now go home and cut off your right hand. Because the Bible says if your hand, right hand causes you to sin, cut it off. Well, wait a minute, Father, didn't you just say we read the Bible literally true? Yes, but the word literally doesn't mean what we take it in English. We read the Bible as literally true, meaning the message the author is trying to convey is true. Meaning if something is causing you to sin, get rid of it. If your right hand causes you to sin, cut it off means literally true that if the author's trying to tell you something is causing you to sin, get rid of it. That's literally true, a true message from the author. But we don't read the Bible as literalists. We don't take the literalist meaning that we're going to actually take out a saw and cut off our hand. That's a literalist reading. We don't do that. So we read the Bible, yes, as literally true, but not as literalists, all right? Now, according to the Catechism, we may accept creation in the Bible as either literal or literalists. You are completely allowed to believe that the earth was created in 6 24-hour days. You are allowed to have that view, or if you want to take a more true view that it was created in 6 years, but not knowing how long a year is, days, but not long, knowing how long a day is, you're allowed to hold that too. The Catechism says so. According to the Catechism, quote, we may accept either literal within the period of 6 24-hour day periods, or we may accept the belief that the earth evolved over time under guidance of God. Do you know the Hebrew word for day in the Bible is yom, like Yom Kippur? Yom, that can mean 24-hour day, Day of Atonement, Yom Kippur, or it can mean a longer period, like it's used in Genesis chapter 2, verse 4. There, it says generations. It says the earth was created over generations. So the Bible is clear. Don't let any fundamentalist tell you that if you don't believe it literally was 24-hour, night, day, 24 hours, that you're not believing in the Bible. That's not true. It's not true. We are allowed to hold that a day, yom, in the Hebrew meaning could mean way more than just a 24-hour day. It could mean a whole season. It could mean a whole year. It could mean a whole century. All right, so this is the thing. God, how do we know this? How do we know this? Okay, the Bible tells us God, to God, a day is like 1,000 years and 1,000 years are like a day. All right, we know this. Adam was told that he would die on the same day he ate of the tree. Okay, here I'm using seminary
to show you what we're talking

about on how to read the Bible. If you take it as a literally 24-hour period, God told Adam that he would die the same day he ate of the tree, yet he lived, the Bible says, to 930 years old. So wait a minute, how would he die the same day if he lived to be 930 years old before he died? Again, the Bible uses hyperbole, allegory, figurative language. It doesn't mean it's not true. It's just how they express it. All right, Catholics are at liberty to believe that creation took a few days. Okay, now I'm reading from Pius XII, Pope Pius XII, from Humani Generis. Okay, where he talks about creation. He said, Catholics are at liberty to believe that creation took a few days or a much longer period, according to how they see the evidence. So next slide. So yes, the fact that dinosaurs existed doesn't disprove the Bible or Adam and Eve. God creating in 6 days could have been 6 1-million-year periods. So yes, people who disgrace or dismiss the Bible saying it doesn't make any sense because Adam and Eve didn't live with dinosaurs. What about the dinosaurs? I hear that all the time. What about the dinosaurs? In fact, even when I taught my seventh grade, the first question I got was, what about the dinosaurs? It doesn't contradict the dinosaurs because it depends on how we read the Bible. All right. Even if Genesis 1 uses allegory, it still records things that God really did. It's true. It's not legend. There are accounts. They are accounts of real history, even if they are told in a way that we don't use hyperbole, allegory, as I said. The message the author is trying to convey is true. God created, but he uses hyperbole and allegory. All right, so let's look at our next slide. Let's read from the Catechism here. The Catechism, number 390. The account of the fall of Adam and Eve in Genesis 3 uses figurative language. This is right in the Catechism, not from me. But affirms a primeval event, a deed that took place at the beginning of the history of man. So it's real. Revelation gives us the certainty of faith that the whole of human history is marked by the original sin fault freely committed by our first parents. Interesting. The events of Genesis are real, but the Bible does not teach the science of how. Okay, like for instance, is the universe 13.8 billion years, as science tells us? Or is the universe only 6,000 years when you add up the math in the genealogy of Jesus back to Adam? Fundamentalists will tell us the universe is only 6,000 years. Science says it's 13.8 billion. It's not contradictory. It's how you read the Bible. All right? If the universe was only 6,000 years old, we would not... Here's the issue that proves that the universe has to be older than 6,000 years old is the fact that we have fossils, first of all, and the fact that we would be able to see the Milky Way, because that would be close enough then, but we cannot yet. The light has not arrived yet. And so this is the science part of it. Genesis is a work of theology which focuses on the who, why, and what of creation, not the how. Okay, this is where we get messed up. Genesis is not meant to be a science book of physics or biology. Don't try to make it one. The story is real, but it uses, again, figurative language. Now, the church has always taught that no real disagreement can exist between science and theology, because God created them both. All right, so Catholics are the middle ground between pure science and Bible fundamentalists. Bible fundamentalists are one extreme. Science is the other extreme. Catholics blend the two and say it can work together. That's why we're Catholic. And we're going to talk about how they do this. It says religious teachings about creation and some scientific theories of evolution don't contradict. Others do. So let's talk about it. Now we're getting into the good stuff, okay?

Let's go to our next slide. I'm going to tell you right now about evolution. And does the church teach it? All right, let's look at our slide. These are the three types of evolution or creation theories. This is basically the origins of the universe, all life, and mankind. Isn't that what the Bible's talking about here? The origin of the universe, how did it get created? The origin of life, dinosaurs, and the origin of man. Did they all happen at one time? Did they happen separately? Here's what we got. First, number one is the spontaneous or instantaneous creation by God. That means literal 6 24-hour days, God created everything within those 6 days. That is the instantaneous creation. Nothing existed. You are free to hold that view as Catholics. Number two, developmental creation or theistic evolution. This is evolution not disallowed by the church. We'll explain it in a minute. And three, atheistic evolution. This is Darwin. The church does not allow this. So when somebody says, does the church allow evolution, you have to ask, what kind of evolution are you speaking about? If you're talking about Darwinism, no. If you're talking about theistic evolution, yes. The church allows it. You don't have to believe it, but the church allows it. Now we're going to explain those. Okay, the first, let's go back to the beginning now, instantaneous creation by God. This says that a given thing did not develop, but everything was instantaneously created by God. This is creationism. You are again free to hold that. God said, everything exists instantaneously or over 6 days, and we literally believe it as literalists. You're free to hold that. The second position holds, this is now the theistic evolution, developmental creation. This holds that a given physical thing did develop over time. Evolution, it changed form, but that this process was under God's guidance. This was under God's guidance. God guided the process. And third, this position of Darwinism or atheistic evolution claims that a thing developed by random chance. This is condemned. Catholics holding to a form of evolution is only that middle one, theistic evolution. That is compatible with science. This is Catholic teaching. Creationists can also hold to the first one. But really, when you hold to the second, you're actually a creationist yourself because you're believing God did it. All right. So now, as Catholics, we must believe the universe was created from nothing. Ex nihilo. Nothing. God created it from nothing. The church doesn't have an official position if the various life forms developed over time, or if they did develop, then they did so under the impulse of God. That is what the church holds to. The church, in other words, doesn't say whether animals started walking upright over a certain period of time and they developed from a tail to not having a tail, because you know we got tail bones. The church does not condemn that a species evolved within itself. What the church condemns is a species, one species does not become another species. A cat does not become a dog. A cat can get longer tails, longer claws, shorter fur, longer fur. That's evolution, microevolution within a species. Church is okay with that. Macroevolution, that cat becomes a dog, doesn't happen. And the fact that God has to be involved in it, that's the key. Darwinism says God does not have any involvement in it. Okay, so here's what we're saying. Regarding human evolution, it allows for the possibility that man's body developed from previous biological forms, maybe more ape-looking, under God's guidance, but it insists on the special creation of the soul. The soul did not evolve. The body may have developed from ancestors, but the soul was specifically created by God. It was not evolved. So the church holds no official teaching
on theories of evolution other than it condemns Darwinism. All right, we can believe creationism, all done in one moment, or theistic evolution, the process of biological evolution within a species where God inserted a soul. Okay, so the church supports theistic evolution, but you don't have to believe it. Catholics are free not to believe any part of evolution. Okay, theistic evolution accepts the scientific consensus of the Earth's age, the Big Bang theory, and biological evolution, but with the understanding that it can change as science discovers more. All right, so this is important. Theistic evolution, what we believe in or can believe in, holds the position that evolution is real, but that it is set in motion by God. This is important. This is why in 1986, John Paul stated that the body of a man could be created over time, but not the soul. Let's look at our next slide. Here's that famous drawing. Monkey on all fours, monkey upright, Cro-Magnon man, caveman, God puts a soul. Man could have been gradually prepared in the forms of different antecedent living beings, our ancestors, but again, done under the guidance of God. This has not been proven, though. So you don't have to send me letters. I'm not backing this. You don't have to send me letters. I'm not saying this is scientific fact. It is not. The church is saying if it is ever found to be, it's compatible with Catholic teaching. So it's okay. Now, related to the question of how the universe and life came about in man, comes the question of when. This is fascinating. The church has said, determined definitively, that the universe had a beginning. All right? That it has not existed forever, but it has not defined whether the world was created only a few thousand years ago or if it was created billions of years ago. Church has not said. Those who attribute the origin of the universe, man, and life to instant creation hold that it would have all been done about 6,000 years ago, because that's the age that it would have taken to get back to Adam in the Bible. That would have been six literal days where everything was created together, about 6,000 years ago. Those who attribute all three to atheistic evolution, Darwinism, they're much longer. They generally hold the universe is about 13.8 billion years old, and life on Earth about 4.5 billion years old, the dinosaurs. And mankind, Homo sapiens, about 50,000 years old. So you get that? The science is telling us the universe was created 13 billion years ago. Life on Earth, showing up in the first fossils of the dinosaurs, 4.5 billion years ago. So just think, the universe existed within, now didn't need life for billions of years. So about 4.5 billion years ago, the science tells us life appeared. That's where the dinosaurs were. So it's not against church teaching. And that mankind, Homo sapiens as we know them, about 50,000 years ago. Now, all of that makes sense if you believe that a day in Genesis, yom, is not necessarily 24 hours. A day could be centuries. Because in the Bible, Genesis 2:4, it calls yom generations. Generations. This is important. So those who hold to our view, we take a little blend of both. You have creationists that say 6,000 years. You have atheists that say 13 billion years. Catholics are right in the middle. Theistic creation holds states that could be either one, because God can do it however he wants. This is what we teach. So while the church permits belief in creationism, instantaneous, or developmental theistic, which I've been describing, regarding our bodies, it never ever permits atheistic evolution, meaning there is no soul, which Darwin taught was random, spontaneous, no creator. So does the church
Condemn evolution? Yes.

if it's Darwinism. Does the church condemn evolution that is supported by science, that a body may have developed over time and God put a soul in it? No. The church doesn't condemn it. There is a difference between Darwinism and evolution. All right? Darwin falsely said, you ever heard of the term natural selection? Darwin falsely said that natural selection leads to evolution. What is natural selection? Okay. Natural selection is where an animal adapts to its environment. Like a goat up in the mountains develops sharper hooves to be able to walk on the mountains. A bear up in Canada grows thicker fur to be able to keep it warmer in the winter. This is true. But he falsely said that leads to evolution of new species, that a polar bear becomes a walrus. No. And we'll explain that in a minute. No, it doesn't. It doesn't mean one species becomes another. There is evolution within species, microevolution. We have developed. We dropped maybe a longer tailbone. We've had instances where people now have developed totally different than they were years ago. They're taller. I mean, I'm a wrestler, so I didn't get that part of the evolution. But that's within a species. Micro. Macroevolution, where a cat becomes a dog, doesn't happen. A whale doesn't become a salamander. This doesn't happen. All right, now, Darwin could never prove that one species had changed into another. Species are replaced by other species rather than evolving into them. One dies, another comes in. Do you know how many examples of animals, orders of animals, genuses that we have in the world? Anybody? 32. Now, what do I mean by that? There's more than 32 species. You have 32 species of dog. But there's only 32 groups of animals, like canines. That's all wolves, dogs, St. Bernards, Doberman Pinschers. All of them come under canines. That's one group. You have primates. That's another group. So there's only 32. Now here's what's fascinating. Do you know in the fossil records, all 32 of those groups appear out of nowhere? They all of a sudden just appeared in the way that they are today. It was some development within the species, but none changing species. Many paleontologists say no fossil hominid or ape species can be established as our direct ancestor. Your kids are being taught this in school. Your kids are being taught this in school. Paleontologists have said no fossil hominid of an ape species can be established as a direct species that developed into us. Now we have relatives, we have adapted, but I want to read you something that's fascinating to me. You want to know everything about Darwin? You want to know everything about evolution? I'm going to read you two paragraphs from Catholic Answers. I spent all week doing research on this talk, and I'm going to save you all the time. I read hundreds of articles, hundreds of church documents, it seems like, when I was in seminary. And the best thing I ever found to describe Darwin was what I'm about to read you. And I'm going to show you a quick video. I watched dozens of videos online, and I found one video with 64 views. That's the best video out there, 2 minutes long, that explains to you church teaching on evolution. I'm going to show that to you. So the purpose of you joining us here today is I want to save you the time. I do the work. Chris Sparks and my theologian helped me, and I went back to seminary with my notes. Let's read what Catholic Answers said. This is fascinating. Fossil records destroy Darwin. His basic theory stated that evolution progresses by slow cumulative changes over time. According to Darwin, individual species change gradually through a series of intermittent forms, that doesn't sound bad, into different species. Never been proven. Very few fossils have been discovered when Darwin

0: Darwin form this hypothesis? Remember, this was in the 1800s. He expected that many fossils would later be found of species that turned into other species, of species intermediate in between ancestral organisms and descendants. You know what that's called? The missing link. He was convinced they would find it. That's why he formed this hypothesis. He admitted, no school teaches you this. No school teaches your children this. He admitted that if such fossils could not be found, it would disprove his theory. Guess what? No fossils have been found. The only reason we're still teaching this is because it's anti-God. By Darwin's own criterion, his theory has been disproved. In the past 150 years, the fossil record has become nearly complete, yet there are still no missing links, intermediate fossils. Science has found fossils of 98% of living vertebrates worldwide and 100% in North America. They've discovered them all, meaning all species. And they still have not found the missing link, the intermediate fossils, that Darwin said had to be there in order for his theory to be true. Well, guess what? Mr. Darwin, they're not. They're not. And yet our schools are still teaching this. What you find in the fossil record is the sudden appearance. But I just talked about those 32 different types of animal groupings, genuses, suddenly appeared 600 million years ago. Suddenly appeared, called the Cambrian explosion. This is accepted by science now. A wide range of mature fossils just suddenly appeared. This is creation, everybody. Some of these lasted for a while and died out. Others survived into the present age. But none changed into something else. None. There are no intermediate forms. There are no missing links. The predominant fossil theme is called stasis. What does that mean? Species appear, stay the same with a little few changes, getting taller or walking upright, and they die out or they persist to the present day. Finally, there is no scientific evidence that microevolution, the adaptation of species within an environment like mountain goats getting longer hooves or bears growing longer fur, there's no evidence that that, which does happen, leads to macroevolution, meaning a dog becomes a cat or a bear becomes a wolf. This doesn't happen. So the last part, Darwin could in no single instance prove that one species had ever changed into another. His case was entirely theoretical. He had no science, and guess what, everybody? Science still has not proven Darwin correct. In fact, it's disproved. His case was entirely theoretical. It rested on a train of thought rather than empirical scientific data. He staked everything on the idea that species had a virtually unlimited potential to change into something new. Guess what this is, everybody? What we are seeing in the world today, boys will change into girls. Girls will change into boys. Both will change into ZXTs. This is a complete mockery of God. You don't change. You are what God made. Here, he ran into problems, as do his followers today. The direct ancestors of all major orders, primates, carnivores, and so forth, are completely missing. Completely missing. There is no fossil evidence for a grandparent of the monkey. For example, modern gorillas, orangutans, chimpanzees, spring out of nowhere, writes paleontologist Donald Johansson. He said, quote, they are here suddenly one day, but they were not before that. The same is true of giraffes, elephants, wolves, and all species. They are simply bursting onto the scene. Everybody, that is God's creation. That is when God created them. Stephen Stanley, a paleontologist who teaches at Johns Hopkins, wrote a book, The New Evolutionary Timetable, and he says, quote, the fossil record does not convincingly document a single transition from one species to another. Question your teachers. Go to your child's textbooks. Read your kids' school books. See what is being taught and get involved. Your grandchildren, get involved. You have rights as a grandparent. You have rights to see what garbage our kids are being fed, all in the name of atheism. It's a structured attack by Satan so that our kids will grow up being told, well, the fact that there was dinosaurs misproves the Bible. Now I want to show you this video that had 64 views on YouTube, and I went through dozens and dozens and dozens. I went through the Dominicans too. I went through Benedictines. I went through teachers, professors, and I found one video, only a minute long, had 64 views. I want to play it for you right now because this summarizes the church teaching on evolution. Let's watch it.
1: Many Catholics are actually somewhat confused about evolution. And when I've sort of asked in a non-scientific sampling, most Catholics think, well, the church has no problem with evolution. You know, I remember something that Pope John Paul said in the 1990s, and that's really enough for them. More sort of careful studying type people realize that there's some kind of problem, but they often don't actually know what the church's official position is. If you read the official literature, though, you read Pope Pius XII's encyclical from 1950, for instance, and theological commissions that have talked about evolution, it's clear that from the beginning, the church has had serious concerns about Darwinian evolution, and that's the important distinction. We can't just talk about evolution vaguely, you know, as if we're talking about the age of the universe or change over time. It's the specifically Darwinian claim of random genetic mutations and natural selection. So a purposeless and unguided process, as it's normally defined, that's always been a problem for the church. In fact, the church explicitly says that's not the sort of thing we can believe. Catholics are free to entertain, certainly, various hypotheses about evolution, cosmic evolution, the idea that organisms share a common ancestor. But there's key Catholic claims that contradict with any kind of materialistic theory of evolution. First of all, that God had a specific plan and purpose in mind, not just for us, but for everyone. That God in some way specially acted in the creation of Adam and Eve. That all human beings are the descendants of Adam and Eve, who themselves freely sinned and fell from an original innocent state. Those are key Catholic doctrines, and any theory of evolution that contradicts that is going to be a theory of evolution that's contrary to the Catholic faith. That's what the church teaches. It's unfortunate that people don't know that more widely, but if you really study the issue, the church's counsel is actually quite clear.
0: Okay, so there's just a quick video that explains to you church teaching on evolution in a nutshell. Is the church against evolution? Yes, if it's Darwinism. If it's saying that everything happened randomly by chance, yes, the church is against that, condemns it. But if it's the evolution that over a process of time, mankind looked a little different, changed a little bit, and then God put a created soul in him, the church is not against that form of evolution. And so this is what we have to understand. All right, now Pius XII, he declared, quote, this is Humani Generis again, the teaching authority of the church does not forbid the human body as coming from pre-existent and living matter. So that means it could evolve. But the Catholic faith obliges us to hold that souls are immediately created by God. This is the difference. Okay, so whether the human body was specifically created or developed over time can vary. But we are required as a matter of Catholic faith that the human soul was specifically created. It did not evolve, and it is not inherited from our parents. Your parents didn't give you your soul, and you don't give your soul to your children. All right, John Paul II added, Pius XII has affirmed that there is no conflict between evolution and faith. That's fascinating, isn't it? Fundamentalists will tear me apart for this. I know I'm going to get tons of letters, but I'm not making this up. I'm giving you church teaching right from the popes. In 1996, Pope John Paul spoke to the Pontifical Academy of the Sciences and said evolution was strong enough now to go from a hypothesis, like Pius XII called it, to a theory. Even Pope Benedict, let's show Pope Benedict there on the slides. Even Pope Benedict noted that there is no conflict between creationism and evolution. None. Pope Benedict said we can see evolution. It exists, but it doesn't answer everything. In fact, where does everything come from? How did everything get started? How did life begin? Evolution does not explain how life began. It does not. Especially Darwinism. He said this is important. Therefore, he said evolution is not a complete scientific proven theory. So even though John Paul II called it a theory, Benedict said it wasn't quite yet. They can even disagree. The moral law and faith, that defies soul evolutionary explanations because it doesn't include the spiritual. Soul evolutionary, like Darwinism, does not include the spiritual, and you have to. So what does the Catechism say? Adam and Eve are real historical people. But guess what, everybody? Your children being taught in schools, it's just as bad in Catechism and in Catholic schools. 32% of Catholic school teachers said Adam and Eve were real people. Oh, my. 32%, that's it, of Catholic school teachers said Adam and Eve really existed. My, oh my. And we wonder why we're in a mess. The Catholic Church teaches. Now, listen to this. This is fascinating. Well, science doesn't back Adam and Eve. Oh, yeah? Studying DNA, Alan Wilson at Cal Berkeley and other scientists had said every living person in the world today can be traced back to one woman. This has been proven through DNA. Every living person today can be traced back to one woman. This is fascinating. All right. So last couple pages, the Catechism says all men have descended from an individual, Adam, who transmitted original sin. Okay? They transmitted original sin. Mankind is not descended from a group of human beings as a group. There's not many Adams and Eves. All right? Now, how, though, do we explain this? How do we explain this? According to Scripture, Adam and Eve only had sons, right? Adam and Eve had Cain, Abel, and who was the third son? Anybody? Seth. Now, how do we explain this? How do we explain that if there wasn't multiple Adam and Eves, how did they have children? How did they multiply when the Bible says Adam and Eve had three sons, Cain, Abel, and Seth? Well, later it says that those sons married and had children. So who did they marry? Didn't God have to spontaneously create other people? Well, let's look at this. Adam and Eve, if you keep reading in the Bible, and you get to Genesis, all the way to Genesis chapter 5, verse 4, says they had sons and daughters. Now, I'm going to enter into a very controversial subject right now.

man, do I know I'm going to get the letters on this one. So I'm going to get the defense of St. Augustine. Everything I'm about to tell you are the words of St. Augustine. This is very controversial. But this is what St. Augustine said. Because there were no human beings except those born of Adam and Eve, sibling marriages were a necessity. This was later prohibited in Leviticus. So I know you're going to write me letters and say, Father, this is prohibited in Leviticus. Yes, it is. Augustine addressed this. Let's look at our next slide. This is St. Augustine, one of the greatest, if not the greatest, theologian and philosopher in church history. He said, quote, as therefore the human race, subsequent to the first marriage of the man who was made of dust, and his wife, who was made of his rib, required the union of males and females in order to multiply. But how? And there was, and as there were no human beings except those who had been born of these two, men took their sisters for their wives. Eek. An act which was as certainly dictated by necessity in the first days, but only then. Afterwards, it is condemned. It is condemned by the prohibitions of religion, and though it was quite allowable for the children of Adam and Eve, because they had no other choice, that was a necessity, the human race, later, it was prohibited. It was quite allowable in the early ages of the human race to marry one sister. It is now abhorred as a thing which no circumstances can justify. This is St. Augustine in the City of God explaining how the human race came about. But how could God allow incest, even for one time? Unlike fornication and adultery, there is nothing morally wrong with the intermarriage within the first generation of the offspring of Adam and Eve, according to St. Augustine. They had no choice. They had no choice of spouse except their siblings. Beyond the first generation, there arises now concerns regarding incestual birth defects and inbreeding that will impair, not foster, family ties and the conventional expansion of the family of God. Because of these concerns, there develop proscriptions against incest in both the Bible and modern church canon law. Also in Leviticus. Note, this is how you can defend the Bible in this matter. You can defend the Bible by the very fact that St. Augustine gives us the answer, how the human race came from Adam and Eve. So how do we explain all this? How do we explain creationism versus evolution? Why doesn't the Pope settle this debate finally? Why doesn't the Pope finally come in and settle this debate between creationists and evolutionists? Why? Some people argue that the facts support evolution, others say it doesn't. The Pope's authority, though, to teach is over just faith and morals. He does not have authority over science. So the Pope can't declare if certain evolution happened or not. We're not scientists. All right? It's not a question of science. This is a question in Genesis about faith and morals, theology, creation, God, the soul, eternity, sin. Evolution, that's science. That's a scientific question, not a theology question. We must remember that Genesis was not meant to be a science book. But yet your children are taught in schools that they have to reject the Bible because it contradicts their science book. Not true. The first three chapters of Genesis, they address creation, the fall of man, the promise of a savior, but it does not pretend to be a textbook of physics or biology. Never has been. The stories of Genesis, oh, here's another one for you.

Okay, the stories of Genesis had to be passed down orally for centuries before they were ever written, because Adam and Eve didn't have any written language to write it. It had to be passed down. It had to be passed down orally. That's why Catholics believe in oral tradition. I guarantee you there was no scribe in the Garden of Eden documenting in writing for the Bible what happened. It was passed down orally. Let's look at our next slide. Many people just say Genesis is a bunch of pagan stories. I've heard this all the time. The Bible's ridiculous. There were pagan stories of creation way before the Bible. The Bible just stole from them. Well, all right. Here's the point. Many say Genesis is just this pagan stories that already existed. Yes, and to appreciate the beauty of the Genesis account, you have to look at the pagan cultures that existed at the time. Listen to this. Some elements from those stories are similar, yes, to the ones found in Genesis. This is true. But your children are going to come home from school and try to convince you that the Bible is a hoax because it's nothing but a bunch of pagan stories that existed about creation before the Bible was written. You know what you say to that? Okay, there are some similarities, but the differences are greater. God, what are the differences? First of all, in our Bible, God creates all things from nothing. Ex nihilo. This is not the case in the other stories. All right, Genesis has no generation of a god or gods. In Genesis, God is eternal. All right, in other accounts, creation is the product of divine sexual activity. There's even a story in there about the gods having sex and the fruit as explaining creation. In these other stories, it's about power struggles, murder. In Genesis, God creates through his word. And his creativity has order, design, purpose. In those other accounts, it's random. They're different. And like other stories, other creation stories, Genesis emphasizes a loving God who freely created all things good and made mankind in his image and likeness, endowing them to be good with an immortal soul. None of that happens in the other creation accounts. Don't let your children tell you that they're learning this in school. Please correct them. The God of Genesis is not part of creation. He transcends creation. In those other accounts, the gods are just part of creation. All right? Finally, we must not forget that all creation, the whole story of the Old Testament, has a purpose, leading to Jesus Christ, a savior of the world. All those other stories, not such. Last part. Let's look at our slide. So how can we then put all this together and reconcile the Big Bang, evolution? How do we explain that as Catholics? I'm going to give it to you all right now. The first theory that we're talking about is the Big Bang. Or you know what? Throw in evolution too. Let's talk about it. First, what is a theory? A theory is a story which tries to explain some kind of phenomenon. Like, the phenomenon is the universe exists. A theory is how it came to be. A story. You know what's funny? Genesis is just that. It's a story about how things came to be. It's a theory. So what makes our theory any less than the theory of the Big Bang? Just as Genesis is a story, albeit inspired by the Holy Spirit to explain the truths of God, the Big Bang, coupled with evolution, form a story or theory in the same way, posited to explain scientific evidence. Fascinating. In essence, creation has evolved over time and will continue to evolve. You know why I believe in evolution? Not Darwinism, but why I believe in theistic evolution personally? God never stops creating. God didn't create everything billions of years ago and stop creating. He continues to create. In essence, creation has evolved over time, will continue to evolve. God never stops creating.
Scientific evidence gives some credence to these theories of the Big Bang and evolution, as the Holy Father said. But note that our Holy Father did not say that either theory, the Big Bang or evolution, captures everything. It doesn't.

the bright intensity of the burst of the light of being formed of the universe. And they can't find it. They can't find it, even with the Hubble telescope that goes back that many light years. It's amazing. Refining the Big Bang theory and evolution is part of science, especially with DNA, the Hubble telescope, and now the fossils they're discovering in the Namibian Desert in Africa. It's rewriting science. But guess what, everybody? Everything I just told you that the church teaches, if science is rediscovered or found different, it's okay. It doesn't disprove the Bible. Honest scientists would be the first ones to admit that they don't have all the answers. If the Big Bang is true, with its chaotic chain reaction, how did we get such order in the universe? How did we come to this universe with such order? And I don't mean order in peace and harmony order. I mean the order of the rotation of the planets. Do you know if the Earth tilted even a couple degrees off its axis, we'd cease to exist? There's perfect order. So how did life come about? I had one person explain to me here just a few days ago, you know why atheists will never get off the ground? Because they can never explain how life began. How do you explain life? How did life begin? They can't. So to finish, every human life has its abilities to create and think. Atheism can't explain that. Only God can. Even anthropologists revise their theories all the time about development of man and how man transitioned from Homo habilis to Homo erectus to Homo sapien. They're going to adjust that. But St. Augustine said, don't worry. It doesn't matter. He said, we can reconcile a scientific theory with the meaning of the Bible. We must recognize that the Bible is more about the resurrection of the dead, the hope of eternal life, and the kingdom of heaven, than it is about motion of an orbit of the stars, their size, or relative positions, or eclipses of the sun and moon. All truth comes from God, whether discovered by science or given by the church. It all comes from God. The first question we must ask is whether particular scientific theory is well-founded. If it is, then we make sure that we don't read the Bible in a way that contradicts that. That's what Augustine said. It's very simple. The Catholic Church recognizes that it is called to teach the gospel of Christ in matters of faith and morals, not to rule on scientific theories. That's for scientists. So everybody, the moral to today's talk, don't be a scientist unless you really are one. What you believe is God created, but how he created, leave up to science. They will not contradict. That's what the beauty is. So last paragraph, science does not teach the truths of Scripture, and Scripture does not teach the truths of science. But they don't contradict. Sometimes scientists make a claim that goes into theology realm. That's wrong. And Christians, they sometimes assert their views over nature that is not based on science. So to say that the world is only 6,000 years old is not based on science. Science has proved it is older. So the crossing of boundaries when scientists become theologians or theologians become scientists, that's where we get into the mess, all right? This is where problems arise. The Catholic, he knows that the truths of Scripture will be given by proper church authorities that respect the truth of science. So today, the church supports theistic evolution. Doesn't mean you have to believe in it. Not Darwinism. That type of evolution, condemned. The church supports theistic evolution known as evolutionary creation, meaning God had a hand in it. Matches science, but God was orchestrating it. And although Catholics are free

Believe it or not, the church says you can. If you don't want to have anything to do with any of it, that's fine too. You can take a literalist view of the Bible if you choose. But science won't match that. So this whole important fact of theistic evolution as the position that evolution is real, but that it was set in motion by God, is what you got to remember. That's all you got to remember. If somebody asks you, does the church believe in evolution? Say, yes, science has proved some kind of evolution is true, not Darwin, but it was put in motion by God. That one statement, you have it all. All right? Though it's not fully proven, theistic evolution postulates at a point somewhere in man's development, God put a soul. All right, he evolved as a process of natural evolution, but somewhere God put a soul. Now he becomes fully human. This is beautiful. Thus, Adam and Eve, who we must believe in. The church has had no problems with evolutionary theory or the idea that the first humans had biological antecedents. They could have had ancestors, as long as the divine causality is kept. All right, is kept. And so last slide, it's kind of cute, don't get mad. I don't think it's animal abuse, I think it's just something cute. The Pope added that there had to have been an ontological leap from any ancestor to us, or otherwise we would simply be trousered apes. And that's not what we are. Well, some of us maybe, but for the most part, we are not. Praise be to God that faith and science do not contradict. And please, look at your children's textbooks. See what they're being taught. Because the sadness of this, there is an agenda. There is an agenda to remove God from every aspect of society. And if you can indoctrinate the kids from the earliest ages to believe in Darwinism, you get them to doubt the whole Bible. The whole existence of Adam and Eve goes way, way deeper, going right to the existence of God. Don't let that happen. Get involved as a parent, as a grandparent. And you can help do that by praying for each other. We pray for your children, for your families. Become a Marian helper. I always put this in at the end of my talks, if Brother Mark can put it the slide on the screen. Become part of our Marian family. Doesn't cost anything. If you never donate a dime, that is fine. We just got a beautiful letter from a woman the other day that she says, you know, I'm a Marian helper, but I feel obligated to donate. She says, because I got some letters in the mail. Man, did Peter and I write back to her instantly. No, you do not have an obligation. She felt that we wouldn't pray for her unless she donated. We pray for every one of our Marian helpers. 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If you never donate a dime, I will still pray for you every day. And I read all our intentions. You send us letters, I read them. You put postings on this talk, I read them. Now, I can't respond to everyone. Most of the time, I give a thumbs up. But I read every single one. Every single one. And we pray for each other. Right now, the world needs it. This movement to create atheism and kick God out of schools, to kick God out of everything, starts at the very basic of denying Adam and Eve, denying creation, denying the soul. Darwin says it's just random, it's just by accident, hogwash. And his whole theory about species becoming other species, not proven. And so let us become family members together in this battle to be able to defend our faith. And lastly,
My other two books, if you haven't had a chance to read them yet, the first one on your screen is Understanding Divine Mercy. This is the whole basis.

0: 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God bless all of you. Know your faith so you can love your faith. Amen. Amen. Alleluia. Alleluia. In the name of the Father, Son, and the Holy Spirit. Amen. And we pray for you always. We pray for our Marian helpers. And may Almighty God bless you, the Father, the Son, and the Holy Spirit. Amen. Thank you, everybody, and God bless you. Thank you.
1: I thought we were going to go and visit my dad's grave today.
2: I know.
1: It's the anniversary of his passing, and I can't remember the last time we went there.
2: I know. I know you loved him very much, but he's not here anymore. I don't think he'd be upset if you don't go visit his grave this one time.
3: Were a soul in purgatory, family or loved ones are of no importance if they cannot be expected to help them. And the only way to help, and the ultimate proof of love or friendship, which the soul desires and awaits more than anything, is prayer.

God, Almighty Father, in the present life and creator of all light, bless this light, which is sanctified and blessed by you, who illuminated the whole world, so that by it we may be ignited and illuminated by the fire of your clarity.

0: by walking in the community, I saw many people that stopped and they saw us and they even questioned what were we doing. They actually took their cameras out and started recording us, and I saw that many tried to read the signs. We had many signs in English and many signs in Spanish, also questioned what we were doing and why we were doing it. It was a really nice experience, to be honest, because it helped us, you know, move and create some action. People, most of the biggest impact is going to be on the people that saw us. They're going to question. I know many people are going to question what we did and why we did it. So that's the biggest impact.
1: I am Father Juan Raúl Cárdenas, pastor of St. Mary Catholic Church in Pafokey, Florida. For me, it was a good experience to have this procession for peace. It was a good experience because the response of my people was good.
2: I feel very happy, very blessed to be here today, being part of what we did today, like a walk. We want peace in the world, and I have faith, I have hope that it will happen. I feel very amazed that everybody came here today and joined us for the peace in the world.
1: And we were planning to do something about this, a vigil for peace, or a special mass, or retreat. But thanks to Maria Vision, who came with this idea, it was a good opportunity to do this, a march for peace. And the response was very good.
3: I know with God that He will inspire and help other people in charge of their countries to a place or a road that will not lead to war.
4: Queremos paz. Queremos paz. Queremos paz.
1: We need that Jesus Christ reigns in our hearts, in our own lives, and then Jesus has to reign also around us, in our families, in our society, in the world. At least we can do pray for peace, you know. And when we were marching in, showing the signs and for peace, and people were seeing, also this is a testimony that we need peace, and other people have also to realize that they have to pray for peace.

on August 1st at 9 p.m. Eastern Standard Time. We will be streaming the Medjugorje Youth Conference on MariaVision.us. If you want to watch powerful testimonies, come and watch us.

Dear children, my prayer today is for all of you who seek the grace of conversion. You knock on the door of my heart, but without hope and prayer, in sin, and without the sacrament of reconciliation with God. Leave sin and decide, little children, for holiness. Only in this way can I help you. Hear your prayers and seek intercession before the Most High. Thank you for having responded to my

Hi, my name is Paul Kim, and I'm from Kansas City, Missouri. Last May, my wife Janet and I went to Medjugorje, got more familiar with the 15 stations of the cross. I remember at the 8th station of the cross, my legs started cramping up really badly, so I had to stop and put on sports cream and told Janet, you know, maybe we get to the 10th station, we'll stop and turn around. The 10th station was was Jesus being put on the cross. Well, we got to the 10th station and I got up to the statue there and kissed Jesus. And after that, my legs my cramps vanished and I had this energy surge. So my wife and I went up to the top, all 15 stations of the cross. Prayed for many friends at the top of the mountain, and I felt more peace there than I have ever felt in my life, and even more so than I have even at the Vatican. Just something about there's just something about Medjugorje and Cross Mountain. And, as a devout Roman Catholic and follower of Christ, I also encourage all of you to. All Catholics to start your Curcio pilgrimage, C-U-R-S-I-L-L-O. My Curcio devotional and my formal induction as a Curcista strengthened my devotion and honor to

Mary and to his and to her son Jesus Christ, and also what well, the speaker here at this Medjugorje conference is named Paul Kim. Now he and I are not related. We both have the same initial. I bought one of his t-shirts. This says Hail Mary, full of grace, shoot the devil in the face. And apparently one of his daughters drew this at age 9. So I'm helping his daughter fund her college fund. You're welcome, Paul. You're welcome. And anyway, Medjugorje was an incredible experience. I simply can't put it into words enough. But every step on that rock-filled path during the rain going up and down was absolutely worth it. And my wife and I cannot wait to go again. Every single one of you needs to make a pilgrimage there.

0: In the name of the Father, and of the Son, and of the Holy Spirit.
1: Amen.
0: I believe in God, the Father Almighty, creator of heaven and earth, and in Jesus Christ, his only Son, our Lord, who was conceived by the Holy Spirit, born of the Virgin Mary, suffered under Pontius Pilate, was crucified, died, and was buried. He descended into hell, and on the third day he rose again from the dead. He ascended into heaven and sits at the right hand of God, the Father Almighty. From thence he shall come to judge the living and the dead.
1: I believe in the Holy Spirit, the Holy Catholic Church, the communion of saints, the forgiveness of sins, and the resurrection of the body and life everlasting. Amen.
0: Our Father, who art in heaven, hallowed be thy name. Thy kingdom come, thy will be done, on earth as it is in heaven.
1: Give us this day our daily bread, and forgive us our trespasses, as we forgive those who trespass against us. And lead us not into temptation, but deliver us from evil. Amen.
0: For an increase of faith, hope, and love. Hail Mary, full of grace, the Lord is with thee. Blessed art thou among women, and blessed is the fruit of thy womb, Jesus.
1: Holy Mary, Mother of God, pray for us sinners, now and at the hour of our death. Amen.
0: Hail Mary, full of grace, the Lord is with thee. Blessed art thou among women, and blessed is the fruit of thy womb, Jesus.
1: Holy Mary, Mother of God, pray for us sinners, now and at the hour of our death. Amen.
0: Hail Mary, full of grace, the Lord is with thee. Blessed art thou among women, and blessed is the fruit of thy womb, Jesus.
1: Holy Mary, Mother of God, pray for us sinners, now and at the hour of our death. Amen.
0: Glory be to the Father, and to the Son, and to the Holy Spirit.
1: As it was in the beginning, is now, and ever shall be, world without end. Amen.
0: The first sorrowful mystery, the agony in the garden. We pray for true contrition for our sins.
2: Our Father, who art in heaven, hallowed be thy name. Thy kingdom come, thy will be done, on earth as it is in heaven.
1: Give us this day our daily bread, and forgive us our trespasses, as we forgive those who trespass against us. And lead us not into temptation, but deliver us from evil. Amen.
2: Hail Mary, full of grace, the Lord is with thee. Blessed art thou amongst women, and blessed is the fruit of thy womb, Jesus.
1: Holy Mary, Mother of God, pray for us sinners, now and at the hour of our death. Amen.

0: Hail Mary, full of grace, the Lord is with thee. Blessed art thou amongst women, and blessed is the fruit of thy womb, Jesus.
1: Holy Mary, Mother of God, pray for us sinners, now and at the hour of our death. Amen.
0: Hail Mary, full of grace, the Lord is with thee. Blessed art thou amongst women, and blessed is the fruit of thy womb, Jesus.
1: Holy Mary, Mother of God, pray for us sinners, now and at the hour of our death. Amen.
0: Hail Mary, full of grace, the Lord is with thee. Blessed art thou amongst women, and blessed is the fruit of thy womb, Jesus.
1: Holy Mary, Mother of God, pray for us sinners, now and at the hour of our death. Amen.
0: Hail Mary, full of grace, the Lord is with thee. Blessed art thou amongst women, and blessed is the fruit of thy womb, Jesus.
1: Holy Mary, Mother of God, pray for us sinners, now and at the hour of our death. Amen.
0: Hail Mary, full of grace, the Lord is with thee. Blessed art thou amongst women, and blessed is the fruit of thy womb, Jesus.
1: Holy Mary, Mother of God, pray for us sinners, now and at the hour of our death. Amen.
0: Hail Mary, full of grace, the Lord is with thee. Blessed art thou amongst women, and blessed is the fruit of thy womb, Jesus.
1: Holy Mary, Mother of God, pray for us sinners, now and at the hour of our death. Amen.
0: Hail Mary, full of grace, the Lord is with thee. Blessed art thou amongst women, and blessed is the fruit of thy womb, Jesus.
1: Holy Mary, Mother of God, pray for us sinners, now and at the hour of our death. Amen.
0: Hail Mary, full of grace, the Lord is with thee. Blessed art thou amongst women, and blessed is the fruit of thy womb, Jesus.
1: Holy Mary, Mother of God, pray for us sinners, now and at the hour of our death. Amen.
0: Hail Mary, full of grace, the Lord is with thee. Blessed art thou amongst women, and blessed is the fruit of thy womb, Jesus.
1: Holy Mary, Mother of God, pray for us sinners, now and at the hour of our death. Amen.
0: Glory be to the Father, and to the Son, and to the Holy Spirit.
1: As it was in the beginning,

0: The second sorrowful mystery, the scourging. We pray for the virtue of purity.
1: Our Father, who art in heaven, hallowed be thy name. Thy kingdom come, thy will be done, on earth as it is in heaven.
2: Give us this day our daily bread, and forgive us our trespasses, as we forgive those who trespass against us. And lead us not into temptation, but deliver us from evil. Amen.
1: Hail Mary, full of grace, the Lord is with thee. Blessed art thou amongst women, and blessed is the fruit of thy womb, Jesus.
2: Holy Mary, Mother of God, pray for us sinners, now and at the hour of our death. Amen.
1: Hail Mary, full of grace, the Lord is with thee. Blessed art thou amongst women, and blessed is the fruit of thy womb, Jesus.
2: Holy Mary, Mother of God, pray for us sinners, now and at the hour of our death. Amen.
1: Hail Mary, full of grace, the Lord is with thee. Blessed art thou amongst women, and blessed is the fruit of thy womb, Jesus.
2: Holy Mary, Mother of God, pray for us sinners, now and at the hour of our death. Amen.
1: Hail Mary, full of grace, the Lord is with thee. Blessed art thou amongst women, and blessed is the fruit of thy womb, Jesus.
2: Holy Mary, Mother of God, pray for us sinners, now and at the hour of our death. Amen.
1: Hail Mary, full of grace, the Lord is with thee. Blessed art thou amongst women, and blessed is the fruit of thy womb, Jesus.
2: Holy Mary, Mother of God, pray for us sinners, now and at the hour of our death. Amen.
1: Hail Mary, full of grace, the Lord is with thee. Blessed art thou amongst women, and blessed is the fruit of thy womb, Jesus.
2: Holy Mary, Mother of God, pray for us sinners, now and at the hour of our death. Amen.
1: Hail Mary, full of grace, the Lord is with thee. Blessed art thou amongst women, and blessed is the fruit of thy womb, Jesus.
2: Holy Mary, Mother of God, pray for us sinners, now and at the hour of our death. Amen.
1: Hail Mary, full of grace, the Lord is with thee. Blessed art thou amongst women, and blessed is the fruit of thy womb, Jesus.
2: Holy Mary, Mother of God, pray for us sinners, now and at the hour of our death. Amen.
1: Hail Mary, full of grace, the Lord is with thee.

0: Blessed art thou amongst women, and blessed is the fruit of thy womb, Jesus.
1: Holy Mary, Mother of God, pray for us sinners now and at the hour of our death. Amen.
0: Hail Mary, full of grace, the Lord is with thee. Blessed art thou amongst women, and blessed is the fruit of thy womb, Jesus.
1: Holy Mary, Mother of God, pray for us sinners now and at the hour of our death. Amen.
0: Glory be to the Father, and to the Son, and to the Holy Spirit.
1: As it was in the beginning, is now, and ever shall be, world without end. Amen.
0: O my Jesus,
1: forgive us our sins, save us from the fires of hell, lead all souls to heaven, especially those in most need of thy mercy.

0: The third sorrowful mystery, the crowning with thorns, we pray for the courage to do what is right.
1: Our Father, who art in heaven, hallowed be thy name. Thy kingdom come, thy will be done, on earth as it is in heaven.
2: Give us this day our daily bread, and forgive us our trespasses, as we forgive those who trespass against us. And lead us not into temptation, but deliver us from evil. Amen.
1: Hail Mary, full of grace, the Lord is with thee. Blessed art thou amongst women, and blessed is the fruit of thy womb, Jesus.
2: Holy Mary, Mother of God, pray for us sinners now and at the hour of our death. Amen.
1: Hail Mary, full of grace, the Lord is with thee. Blessed art thou amongst women, and blessed is the fruit of thy womb, Jesus.
2: Holy Mary, Mother of God, pray for us sinners now and at the hour of our death. Amen.
1: Hail Mary, full of grace, the Lord is with thee. Blessed art thou amongst women, and blessed is the fruit of thy womb, Jesus.
2: Holy Mary, Mother of God, pray for us sinners now and at the hour of our death. Amen.
1: Hail Mary, full of grace, the Lord is with thee. Blessed art thou amongst women, and blessed is the fruit of thy womb, Jesus.
2: Holy Mary, Mother of God, pray for us sinners now and at the hour of our death. Amen.
1: Hail Mary, full of grace, the Lord is with thee. Blessed art thou amongst women, and blessed is the fruit of thy womb, Jesus.
2: Holy Mary, Mother of God, pray for us sinners now and at the hour of our death. Amen.
1: Hail Mary, full of grace, the Lord is with thee. Blessed art thou amongst women, and blessed is the fruit of thy womb, Jesus.
2: Holy Mary, Mother of God, pray for us sinners now and at the hour of our death. Amen.
1: Hail Mary, full of grace, the Lord is with thee. Blessed art thou amongst women, and blessed is the fruit of thy womb, Jesus.
2: Holy Mary, Mother of God, pray for us sinners now and at the hour of our death. Amen.
1: Hail Mary, full of grace, the Lord is with thee. Blessed art thou amongst women, and blessed is the fruit of thy womb, Jesus.
2: Holy Mary, Mother of God, pray for us sinners now and at the hour of our death. Amen.
1: Hail Mary, full of grace, the Lord is with thee. Blessed art thou amongst women, and blessed is the fruit of thy womb, Jesus.
2: Holy Mary, Mother of God, pray for us sinners now and at the hour of our death. Amen.
1: Hail Mary, full of grace, the Lord is with thee. Blessed art thou amongst women, and blessed is the fruit of thy womb, Jesus.
2: Holy Mary, Mother of God, pray for us sinners now and at the hour of our death. Amen.
3: Glory be to the Father, and to the Son, and to the Holy Spirit.
2: As it was in the beginning, is now, and ever shall be, world without end. Amen.
1: O my Jesus,
2: forgive us our sins, save us from the fires of hell. Lead all souls to heaven, especially those most in need of thy mercy.

0: The fourth sorrowful mystery, the carrying of the cross. 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
1: Our Father, who art in heaven, hallowed be thy name. Thy kingdom come, thy will be done, on earth as it is in heaven.
2: Give us this day our daily bread, and forgive us our trespasses, as we forgive those who trespass against us. And lead us not into temptation, but deliver us from evil. Amen.
1: Hail Mary, full of grace, the Lord is with thee. Blessed art thou amongst women, and blessed is the fruit of thy womb, Jesus.
2: Holy Mary, Mother of God, pray for us sinners, now and at the hour of our death. Amen.
1: Hail Mary, full of grace, the Lord is with thee. Blessed art thou amongst women, and blessed is the fruit of thy womb, Jesus.
2: Holy

0: at the hour of our death. Amen.
1: Hail Mary, full of grace, the Lord is with thee. Blessed art thou amongst women, and blessed is the fruit of thy womb, Jesus.
0: Holy Mary, Mother of God, pray for us sinners now and at the hour of our death. Amen.
1: Hail Mary, full of grace, the Lord is with thee. Blessed art thou amongst women, and blessed is the fruit of thy womb, Jesus.
0: Holy Mary, Mother of God, pray for us sinners now and at the hour of our death. Amen.
1: Hail Mary, full of grace, the Lord is with thee. Blessed art thou amongst women, and blessed is the fruit of thy womb, Jesus.
0: Holy Mary, Mother of God, pray for us sinners now and at the hour of our death. Amen.
1: Hail Mary, full of grace, the Lord is with thee. Blessed art thou amongst women, and blessed is the fruit of thy womb, Jesus.
0: Holy Mary, Mother of God, pray for us sinners now and at the hour of our death. Amen.
1: Hail Mary, full of grace, the Lord is with thee. Blessed art thou amongst women, and blessed is the fruit of thy womb, Jesus.
0: Holy Mary, Mother of God, pray for us sinners now and at the hour of our death. Amen.
1: Hail Mary, full of grace, the Lord is with thee. Blessed art thou amongst women, and blessed is the fruit of thy womb, Jesus.
0: Holy Mary, Mother of God, pray for us sinners now and at the hour of our death. Amen.
1: Hail Mary, full of grace, the Lord is with thee. Blessed art thou amongst women, and blessed is the fruit of thy womb, Jesus.
0: Holy Mary, Mother of God, pray for us sinners now and at the hour of our death. Amen.
1: Hail Mary, full of grace, the Lord is with thee. Blessed art thou amongst women, and blessed is the fruit of thy womb, Jesus.
0: Holy Mary, Mother of God, pray for us sinners now and at the hour of our death. Amen.
1: Glory be to the Father, and to the Son, and to the Holy Spirit.
0: As it was in the

0: The fifth sorrowful mystery, the crucifixion. We pray for the grace of final perseverance. Our Father, who art in heaven, hallowed be thy name. Thy kingdom come, thy will be done, on earth as it is in heaven.
1: Give us this day our daily bread, and forgive us our trespasses, as we forgive those who trespass against us. And lead us not into temptation, but deliver us from evil. Amen.
0: Hail Mary, full of grace, the Lord is with thee. Blessed art thou among women, and blessed is the fruit of thy womb, Jesus.
1: Holy Mary, Mother of God, pray for us sinners, now and at the hour of our death. Amen.
0: Hail Mary, full of grace, the Lord is with thee. Blessed art thou among women, and blessed is the fruit of thy womb, Jesus.
1: Holy Mary, Mother of God, pray for us sinners, now and at the hour of our death. Amen.
0: Hail Mary, full of grace, the Lord is with thee. Blessed art thou among women, and blessed is the fruit of thy womb, Jesus.
1: Holy Mary, Mother of God, pray for us sinners, now and at the hour of our death. Amen.
0: Hail Mary, full of grace, the Lord is with thee. Blessed art thou among women, and blessed is the fruit of thy womb, Jesus.
1: Holy Mary, Mother of God, pray for us sinners, now and at the hour of our death. Amen.
0: Hail Mary, full of grace, the Lord is with thee. Blessed art thou among women, and blessed is the fruit of thy womb, Jesus.
1: Holy Mary, Mother of God, pray for us sinners, now and at the hour of our death. Amen.
0: Hail Mary, full of grace, the Lord is with thee. Blessed art thou among women, and blessed is the fruit of thy womb, Jesus.
1: Holy Mary, Mother of God, pray for us sinners, now and at the hour of our death. Amen.
0: Hail Mary, full of grace, the Lord is with thee. Blessed art thou among women, and blessed is the fruit of thy womb, Jesus.
1: Holy Mary, Mother of God, pray for us sinners, now and at the hour of our death. Amen.
0: Hail Mary, full of grace, the Lord is with thee. Blessed art thou among women, and blessed is the fruit of thy womb, Jesus.
1: Holy Mary, Mother of God, pray for us sinners, now and at the hour of our death. Amen.
0: Hail Mary, full of grace, the Lord is with thee. Blessed art thou among women, and blessed is the fruit of thy womb, Jesus.
1: Holy Mary, Mother of God, pray for us sinners, now and at the hour of our death. Amen.
0: Hail Mary, full of grace, the Lord is with thee. Blessed art thou among women, and blessed is the fruit of thy womb, Jesus.
1: Holy Mary, Mother of God, pray for us sinners, now and at the hour of our death. Amen.
0: Glory be to the Father, and to the Son, and to the Holy Spirit.
1: As it was in the beginning, is now, and ever shall be, world without end. Amen.
2: O my Jesus,
1: forgive us our sins, save us from the fires of hell. 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
1: Hail, our life, our sweetness, and our hope. 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
0: Pray for us, O Holy Mother of God,
1: that we may be worthy of the promises of Christ. In the name of the Father, and of the Son, and of the Holy Spirit. Amen.

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0: Everyone wants peace. 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We can all have peace. Yes. Peace we get when everything is in order. Our own life and our lives being in order will have the society in order. And when the society is in order, the world will be in order. What God wants from us through this torch of peace is to grow closer to Him, because true peace always comes from God. And this is exactly what the Blessed Virgin Mary said in Fatima. She said, if you want peace, pray the rosary, pray the Holy Rosary. Yes, peace is in our reach, peace is in your reach, and we can get peace. We have to place ourselves in order with God, and there peace begins entering into our hearts, into our minds, into our souls, and into the world. Thank you so much, and God bless.
1: El mundo camina hacia el reino de María. Tú eres, oh reina de gloria, la certeza de la victoria.
2: Hi, we'd like to invite you to the Maria Vision Television, where on 9 o'clock at night for this next week, starting Saturday, August 1st through Thursday, August 6th, we are going to have a show at 9 p.m. every evening where we'll be showing some clips of the youth conference in Medjugorje. We'll have a lot of fun time with discussing what's going on with the youth conference and the impact it has in our youth. And this is the 37th annual youth conference in Medjugorje, and we don't want you to miss it. So tune in to Maria Vision this Saturday, 9 p.m., and we'll see you there.

Dear children, this Christmas, Satan wanted to destroy God's plans in a special way. You, dear children, on Christmas Day itself, met Satan. But God wins in all your hearts. And may your hearts continue to be joyful. I want you to be a flower that will bloom on Christmas for Jesus. And a flower that won't stop blooming when Christmas is over. I want your hearts to be shepherds for Jesus. Today, I invite you to do something real for Jesus Christ. I want everyone to bring, as a sign of surrender to Jesus, one flower until the day of joy. I want each family member to have a flower by the manger so that Jesus can come and see your surrender to Him. Today, I want to invite you to love your neighbor. If you want to love your neighbor, you will feel Jesus more, especially at Christmas. God will endow you with great gifts if you surrender to Him. I want to give mothers my special

motherly blessing on Christmas in a special way. And Jesus will bless the others with his blessing. For years, I have been calling you and encouraging you to a deep spiritual life and simplicity. And you are so cold. Therefore, little children, please take the messages seriously and give life to them, so that your soul will not be sad when I am no longer with you, and when I am no longer guiding you like insecure children in their first steps. So, little children, read the messages I gave you every day and turn them into life. I love you, and that's why I invite you all to the path of salvation with God. Today, I invite you in a special way to pray for peace. Dear children, without peace, you cannot experience the birth of baby Jesus. Neither today nor in your everyday life. Therefore, pray to the Lord of Peace to protect you with his mantle and to help you understand the greatness and importance of peace in your hearts. That way you will be able to spread peace from your hearts to the whole world. I am with you and intercede for you before God. Pray, because Satan wants to destroy my plans of peace. Reconcile and help your lives so that peace reigns throughout the country. Thank you for responding to my call.

Hello, my name is Carlos Rodriguez. I'm part of the Centro Medjugorje Hispanos USA. And we're here in the Summer Fest, the second Summer Fest of Medjugorje in the United States. We're so glad to be here because this is living Medjugorje in the United States, not living your country. We're here enjoying the talks. I'd like to share actually my experience with you. We had a big testimony of a miracle in Medjugorje in 2024. We took a pilgrimage, and one of the ladies actually probably didn't take her medicine, and she she hit her head, and we took her to the hospital, and she was bleeding, and the doctors basically said that they needed to operate on her. They did the operation. She was in the Mostar hospital for 20 days and under induced coma. Fast forward, she got better. That was in November, so we were able to come back to the United States on December 21st. So we were able to be here with our families for Christmas and New Year. And when we went back in March, the guy that we used, she actually said, I didn't want to tell you this when you were here, but the doctor actually told us when you went to the hospital with her that she only had like 1 or 2 days and then she was going to be gone.

on because she was in really bad shape. So the lady came back to the United States, and she's from Brazil. She went to Brazil and took her medical records and show it to every single doctor that she can go to, because in Brazil, the medical doctors are free. And every single doctor that she visited told her, you're here by a miracle, because whatever happened to you, it's, you know, she hit her head. They had to drill a hole in her skull to release the pressure. And she has no signs of the issues. I mean, she's cognitive, or, you know, like, she didn't suffer any brain injury. She didn't suffer any memory lapses, anything. So that has been a very big miracle for us. And it was our first pilgrimage. And when we talked to Monsignor Cavalli about it, we told him, and he said, well, because we told him, it's like, look, and this is our first pilgrimage, and I don't know if we should do this because look at what happened to us. And he said in his calm voice, well, that's okay. This is the worst thing can happen to you. So now it's just going to be better. So continue to do it. And we've been doing this, and now we are on our first pilgrimage. We're going to go back in August 28th, and we'll be back on September 6th. And this is our ministry now. We're taking people to Medjugorje, and we've been witnessing many, many miracles. And this is just one of the biggest ones. And we, every time we go to Medjugorje with a pilgrimage, we experience miracles, little ones, but they're still miracles. And one thing that I can tell you is, if you haven't been to Medjugorje, you should go. And if you don't have the funds or the money or whatever, just do a single prayer. Say, Mary, I want to go, please take me. Because we were told that you don't go to Medjugorje if you're not invited by Our Lady. And Our Lady and Jesus is the owners of the world, so money is no issue for them. So, you know, just do that single prayer, and when your time comes, you will go. And you will it will change your life.

0: Father, eternal Father, the passion of your Son, for what he suffered,
1: what he suffered,
0: those immense pains, unite to that cross,
1: to that cross.
0: Oh, Heavenly Father,
1: Heavenly Father,
0: look at the wounds of your Son, and deign to receive them,
1: so that souls may
0: open themselves
1: to
0: the touches of grace. May his blood soften
1: the sin,
0: hardened hearts,
1: and
0: move them to do penance. May the weight of the cross
1: on the shoulders
0: of your divine Son
1: move
0: souls to unload the weight of their crimes
1: on the tribunal
0: of penance. That the nails
1: that
0: pierced his sacred hands and feet grant us the grace
1: to fear him
0: and to
1: love
0: him. We ask you,
1: Eternal
0: Father,
1: for
0: all of these souls, through the passion of your Son,
1: we offer you all our sorrow,
0: We also offer you,
1: O Heavenly Father,
0: this crown of thorns,
1: of your beloved Son,
0: These sorrows
1: we pray to you
0: for priests, that their vocation
1: and
0: their
1: vocation
0: are made. That they may be pure,
1: that they may be
0: the good children of God, worthy to consecrate
1: the holy mysteries
0: of the holy mass. I also offer you
1: what your Son suffered,
0: nailed to

0: not know what they are doing.
1: I beg you to grant to all souls, that they have that great love for their neighbor,
0: and they be faithful to your Son.
1: Yes, my God.
0: Yes,
1: I beg
0: God,
1: you, because Jesus asks you. Jesus,
0: now
1: Jesus,
0: I wish to pray the Lord's Prayer seven times
1: in unity with the love
0: you sanctified this prayer
1: in your heart.
0: A gift from my lips
1: into your divine heart,
0: improve and complete it so much
1: that it brings as much honor and joy to the Trinity
0: as you granted it
1: on granted
0: his
1: prayer.
0: May these pour upon you
1: in glorification
0: for the painful wounds.

0: will be done thy will, as it is in heaven. Give us this day our daily bread,
1: and forgive us our trespasses,
0: as we forgive those who trespass against us.

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This atonement for mine and all of humanity, all sins of the heart, as protection against such actions, and the spreading of divine.

pay our daily bread, and forgive us our trespasses, as we forgive those who trespass against us.

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Eternal Father, through Mary's unblemished hands and the divine heart of Jesus, we offer you the womb.

Okay.

Good day. This is Father Leo Smith, pastor of St. Finbar Catholic Church in Naples, Florida. I invite everyone listening and watching to join me and the people of St. Finbar as we pray to God that the peace of God, which is symbolized by this torch for peace, light God's world entirely, especially in this troubled and tumultuous time. May the Prince of Peace aid us all at all times. God bless all of you very much.

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1: Our Lady's message to us. 27 years ago. Dear children, today I invite you to open yourselves to God the Creator so that He changes you. Little children, you are dear to me. I love you all, and I call you to be closer to me, that your love towards my Immaculate Heart be more fervent. I wish to renew you and to lead you with my heart to the heart of Jesus, which still today suffers for you and calls you to conversion and renewal. Through you, I wish to renew the world. Comprehend, little children, that you are today the salt of the earth and the light of the world. 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

0: Hello and welcome to Maria Vision. I'm your host Nizel, and we are here in this beautiful church in Arcadia, here in Florida. And this church name is St. Paul Church, and we have three resident sisters here who are serving in this church. And they are from the Missionary Daughters of Our Lady of the Light.
1: Yes.
0: So we have with us Sister Martha, Sister Sylvia, and Sister Maria. Thank you so much for joining us, Sister Martha. Can
1: of
0: you
1: course.
0: Tell us a little bit about your congregation and what you'll do, what your charisms are?
1: Sure. We are Missionaries of the Light in a short way, and we are founded in Mexico, in Yucatan Peninsula, by the priest, Reverend Father Juan Pablo Góngora Alvarado. This was in 1946, December. Mexico was passing for the struggles of the Cristeros War, and he saw the need of evangelization to the people, especially those who are more far, you know, from the city and all of this. And he said that he felt that the people was like a sheep, like without a pastor, a shepherd, you know.
0: Yeah.
1: So he started that congregation with 12 catechists. And he wanted to bring the message, the joy, the hope of the Lord with the evangelization.
0: Yeah.
1: And then he started with these sisters. And then the main, you know, action of our congregation, the charisma, is evangelization and catechesis.
0: Beautiful.
1: Yes.
0: This is just like, it's a really beautiful mission. Can you tell a little bit more about Our Lady of the Light? I've never really heard much about Our Lady of the Light, where it came from. If any of you want to add on some things, go ahead.
1: Yeah, Our Lady of the Light is a vocation that came from Palermo, Italy. It was a Jesuit priest bring it to Mexico. The image, he used to take it everywhere where he used to go to the mission to, you know, praying to Our Lady for the conversion of sinners.
0: Yeah.
1: And Our Lady appears full of light, holding one soul that not fell down in hell.
0: Yeah.
1: And in the other hand, holding baby Jesus, and he's touching the hearts.
0: Oh, wow.
1: So that heart of those are converted, you know.
0: Yeah.
1: So he bring this advocation to Mexico. And our founder, when he was in mission in those places where the priest didn't arrive for around 20 years,
0: yeah.
1: He said, we have to do something for these people because they are lost like sheep

0: without a pastor, a shepherd. So he decided to found this congregation in December 19, 1946. And he started with 12 sisters, 12 catechists. And he started and he said, we have to take the good news to them,
1: right.
0: The joy, the hope, the love of the Lord. They need to be having, you know, the knowledge of Jesus, so they will be share the hope and the love,
1: right.
0: The joy that we have to know Jesus. So yeah. We have to bring it to them.
1: No, yeah. That's beautiful. And before we go a little bit more about Our Lady of Light, I'm always very curious when I speak to like priests or nun, there's always something, because we talk about like heroes or people with having superpowers, but the normal people doing ordinary things are like how John Paul II would say that the extraordinary is doing the ordinary nowadays, because people are not doing the ordinary things. People are not having families. People are not joining religious vocation. I'm very curious, why did you guys become a sister? Why? What was that point that made you a nun?
0: Well, actually, one day, like today, incarnation of the Lord, I was telling the sister this morning that I was remembering my calling. I was in a parish of Our Lady of the Annunciation, and I was looking at Our Lady. I heard the voice of the Lord saying, come, help me with the mission. Many people is in need of God. So I said, here I am, the servant of the Lord, be done unto me according to thy word. Because we know the need of the people to know God, to have a better life.
1: Oh, that's beautiful. Sister, if you like to add, what made you just choose to be a nun?
2: Yes, I felt the call of the Lord deep in my heart when I was just 11 years old, when I saw a religious nun for the very first time. And when I saw her, I remember thinking to myself, taking a moment to really reflect, I want to be a nun. It was such a powerful feeling that I couldn't ignore it. And I've been truly very happy and fulfilled in this wonderful vocation that I have chosen. Every single day of my life, I wake up feeling grateful, blessed, and genuinely happy to be living out this calling. I find joy and purpose in what I do, and I wouldn't trade it for anything.
1: That's beautiful. Thank you for sharing, Sister Sylvia. Sister, why did you be a nun? It's in Spanish. It's okay.
3: About the vocation, really.
1: Yes.
3: Well, I identify very much with the charism and spirituality of our Father Founder, because he first gathered catechists. And I was a catechist in my parish. So when I entered the Institute and I felt this, I learned the history of the Institute regarding our Father Founder. And I knew that he had called the catechist. I felt so much joy in my heart knowing that God was calling me through the ministry of the catechists, you know? And so from there, right? And it began. And before I entered the Institute, I had the spiritual guidance of a priest who was very holy as well, who helped me to discern my path in a very clear way. My vocation and the very specific charism of the Institute. And then upon entering and finally joining there, all the years of my formation were just so wonderful, you know, with everything that it entails, right? But being at the service of the Lord is the greatest thing, most wonderful and good thing that has ever happened in my life.
1: It's beautiful. Thank you for sharing, sister. And no, that was really beautiful. I'm really blessed to be a part of you guys and just have a conversation and learn from you. And I also feel that whenever we travel to different churches, we see that the pastoral ministry is always led by the priest in the parish, and but without the sisters, without the nuns being there, in some ways are incomplete, and they're always in the shadows, always serving, helping, just being the servants. I grew up in Calcutta in India, and I was with the Missionary of Charity sisters. And they were the ones who trained me in catechesis, and they taught me about the church. I think I would have become a Protestant if it was not for the Missionary of Charity sister, because their love for Mother Mary and the church teachings is incredible. And all of like the nuns, when I was growing up, I think even still, most of the catechism taught is by the nuns all across the world. So what is the importance, I feel like, of nun being in the parish? What do you think? Like, why is it important to invite more vocations, or invite more young people to receive this calling of being a nun,

0: and serving in the parish, serving in the shadows, but ultimately finding glory in God in heaven. Why do you think?
1: Well, I think that we have to do our mission as Our Lady, in silent, humbly, but joyfully. So I think that we have the mission to be walking with Jesus in silence, but making a family of God with a community, so they can feel the call of the call of the mission of the church, that is, every baptized should be announcing the love of God, salvation of the Lord. So it is very important for us to be sharing with the people in a very close way, and they feel like they are part of the mission, because they really are.
0: That's beautiful. Sister, anything you would like to add about the importance of young people to respond to this vocation of being a nun?
2: Yes, it's definitely important in every single family. The parents, they have conversations about vocations, especially focusing on the topic of vocations, the starting with families, because many young people know about their vocation, the different vocations such as priesthood, religious life, or marriage. But it's really important for families to talk openly and honestly about vocations at all times, all the time. It's very important that families get involved in the vocation of their children, that there is no selfishness in them when a young man or woman is called to a vocation, right? That they feel it's an offering to God that each one gives, the father, the mother, the siblings, and it's something very special for the family. So for us to transmit that to families is a powerful testimony, because if I live my vocation, the call God made to me, with joy, with enthusiasm, with dedication, that will be a force that will inspire the family to offer their children, now that the church is in such need of these vocations, which both priests and religious sisters need. Certainly, this specific vocation, but also the other vocations within the church are important.
0: Thank you, sister. That was great. Well, we have very less time with you guys. I have so many questions more to ask, but I feel like we have so less time. But I'm really grateful that you all sat down with us and had this conversation and shared your life, your story about your congregation. If we'll end with this, if there is one thing that you would like to tell the young people today, if there is one thing, either do not be afraid or receive the call for Jesus. He loves you. What would you like to tell the young people if you had to tell one sentence today? You can tell the camera.
1: Sure. I will invite the young people, guys, all the guys, boys and girls, that if they hear the voice of the Lord, harden not your hearts and answer, because this, you're going to be full of joy, and your action will be the greatest sport you can practice in the mission. I mean, you will be living excited moments in your life doing the mission of the Lord. It's so excited. And for me, it has been like just yesterday I got in the convent doing this mission, even that I'm gonna be 44 years in December. But I'm so ready to continue this mission with Jesus
0: Praise
1: and
0: God.
1: inviting the people.
0: Thank you. That was beautiful. Sister, you'd like to say something to the young people?
2: Yes. Well, I want to tell the young people that it's the best calling you can hear within yourself. You're going to feel that call deep within your heart, and you're going to be the happiest person in whatever vocation He has called you to. It could be, perhaps, to religious life, to the priesthood, to single life, or to any way of living. Being able to offer a service to God is truly the best time spent in your life. I ask young people, young men and women, to be generous when God calls them, because God is calling at every moment. God never stops calling. So if you, young person, have that interest in a religious or priestly vocation, don't refuse to listen to God's call. On the contrary, give yourself over. Yes, the Lord is going to ask of you, and He'll ask a lot, but He'll also give to you. If you are generous, God will be generous with you. Do not doubt.
0: Praise God. Thank you so much for joining us, sister. Thank you all for joining us. It was such a

joy. And don't forget that all the nuns, the priests in our parishes are serving us. They've given their life for us. So continue to give your life for them. Continue to serve them as they serve us. And continue to grow the kingdom of God. Do not be afraid. And we'll see you next time.

0: Hello and welcome to the Catholic Challenge. I'm your host, Luke Lancaster from the St. Peter Institute. And today we have a special guest, Jason Evert. He is the founder of the Chastity Project, and you can check out his website, chastity.com. Jason, how are you doing today?
1: Doing well. Thank you for having me on.
0: Absolutely. Yeah, such a blessing to have you on with all the work that you do for us. So today we're going to be talking about a few different topics related to chastity. Oftentimes, as Catholics, we're living in a world that is definitely against chastity. And so if you're standing for a certain set of beliefs as a Catholic, you're going to be encountering a lot of people that disagree with you, and they might disagree with you vigorously. So you have to be able to have reasons for why you believe what you believe. Why are you standing strong for your convictions for chastity, for living a chaste life, et cetera, et cetera. So being able to have reasons, that's why we have a show like this. The first objection that we were going to get into was premarital sex. A lot of people in this world are not living to the Catholic understanding of that, and most people have no idea why the Catholic Church teaches to wait until marriage. And so how do we respond to people that, you know, they disagree with the Church's teaching? How do we respond to them? What's the intellectual basis for standing right there?
1: Well, the Church's teaching is pretty simple, and it's simply that, you know, love, marriage, sex, and babies go together and in that order. And when we begin to take those things out of order, it's not simply a breach of the commandments. I mean, civilization itself begins to crumble when you decide to take it as like, well, let's start with love and then have sex and then babies and then hopefully marriage. You end up with, you know, unwed, you know, pregnant moms, you've got women living under the poverty level, epidemics of sexually transmitted diseases. And the Church's teaching is just that we're encouraging people to practice sexual honesty, that the total gift of one's body should correspond to the total gift of the person. And so if you're going to give somebody your body completely in that way, okay, well, just give them yourself while you're at it. Don't just give them your body, you know, for a 6-month relationship hoping it's going to work out. No, give them your body and give them your last name and your bank account and your address and your offspring, like total gift of self. So it's not really the Church that's telling people like you're going too far. It's people that are afraid of, in a sense, going all the way. They might be willing to go all the way physically, but then not all the way personally and emotionally. And the Church is just inviting us to be integrated beings that, yeah, you've been created to make a gift of yourself, but let's not reduce that gift to a loan. And it's kind of funny that, I mean, the Church is derided for not being scientific and this and that, but I mean, nature speaks for itself. I mean, you look at the epidemics of sexually transmitted diseases right now, one of the most common is called human papillomavirus, and studies show about 45% of college women are currently infected with this, and it can lead to cervical cancer. And that should be, you know, a massive red flag. But wait a minute, you know, the more partners a woman has, the higher her risk of cervical cancer becomes. But what if it was the opposite? What if now saving sex for marriage increases your rates of cancer? I mean, science, you know, the agnostics and atheists and the anti-Catholics would be all over that. Say, see, look, nature goes against, science is against what you teach. But when science is flowing in the direction of everything the Church is teaching on human sexuality, the world seems to conveniently not even bother to notice that.
0: Yeah, exactly. I'm glad that you pointed out that fact of so many women then end up, like if they end up having a child, oftentimes the father ends up leaving the image. It's because there is no like supernatural glue that has united two people together in marriage. I volunteer at a women's shelter, and there's so many, and we don't realize this, like how many women are getting stuck sometimes with a child when there's no, like the father has not like been glued to the mother, and the father has not made that commitment of total gift of self. And so once you have that gift of self, then you express that in the language of your body. I think that's such a key image. And I love how you're tying that with theology of the body, like of what Pope John Paul II said. Like it's a total expression of self-gift. We have all these different ways of expressing body language, and like sometimes somebody's happy. You can just tell that, by the way, that and without saying anything. But then there's certain actions that you do that demonstrate that body language.
1: Yeah, and so that's the Church's teaching isn't really like an imposition of Vatican rules and regulations. it's really the desire of the human heart. I mean, when you think of what you want when it comes to love, you want a love that's not forced, you know, not coerced. You want a love that's free. You want a love that's total, where you hold nothing back of yourself from the other. You want a love that's faithful, not divided and, you know, riddled by infidelity. And you want a life that's fruitful, that's life-giving. That this free, total, faithful, fruitful is the wedding vows. And so what sex is it's saying the wedding vows in and through your body. And so when a husband and a wife make love, they're speaking their wedding vows, not with the words, but with their own bodies. They're speaking the truth in their bodies. I give myself completely to you, I am all yours. Whereas if a man's having an affair or a couple's having premarital sex, their bodies are saying, I give myself totally to you. But in reality, that isn't true. So even though they might not realize it, they're speaking a lie in the language of their bodies. And so again, the church is just inviting us to practice sexual honesty with what we say with our bodies corresponds with the reality, that total gift of self in marriage.
0: Yeah, exactly. Exactly, like you're lying with your body. Nobody wants to be lied to, and yet that's actually what's taking place, that you are lying to another person. That betrayal of the other one, we're not even realizing it oftentimes, but that's just a lie. To imply that there's a bond when there is no bond. And then your body, like biologically, has those bonding agents. Aren't there hormones attached that are getting released during this action?
1: Yeah, the most prevalent is something called oxytocin. It's a neurochemical that's released in humans through human touch and hugs. It's released through childbirth, breastfeeding, and especially in sexual intercourse. You know, the brains are flooded with this, and they call it kind of this human super glue, because not only does it emotionally bind you to this person, it logically, in a sense, blinds you to their faults. It airbrushes, in a certain sense, your memory of their negative qualities, makes you focus more on the positive, makes you trust this person more. And in marriage, this is all recipes for success. Okay, you're bonded, you're not as critical, you trust the person more, but take that outside of marriage and it becomes so dangerous because you feel incredibly close to this person. In a sense, you're binded, but you're blinded. And so you feel so close, but you can't look at those red flags. And that's why couples who save their virginity for marriage actually have a divorce rate 70% lower than those who won't wait for marriage. Now, obviously, we don't want to fall into this, you know, sexual prosperity gospel that if you just do this and save that, you're going to have a perfect, happy marriage. No, there's more to it than that. But the fact is that this is something that contributes to stable marriages. People say, well, how will we know if we're compatible if we don't sleep together before marriage? Well, here's the problem. What if you are compatible in the bedroom, and from that you conclude that you are compatible as a couple, when you're really just burying your problems under pleasure, not really knowing how to resolve issues and communicate? It's kind of all getting buried under lust. And so if anything, sex prior to marriage clouds your objectivity and makes you more likely to make a poor decision of a prospective spouse. Because you think, especially the woman, once she's given herself in that way to a man in such a profound way, she doesn't really want to back away. Yeah. Well, I'll just go find somebody else. It's so much harder to let go when you've given away so much. You figure, yeah, look, I know it's not perfect, but I don't want to have to start over all again, and then I'll just have to admit that this was a big mistake, and so we'll get it figured out one way or another. And often, instead of kind of deciding into marriage, they're sliding sometimes into disastrous marriages.
0: Yeah, sliding into a disastrous marriage. Yeah, so being able to, like, if we just follow what the church is telling us to do, the church is actually having a very wise position to hold. And so if we as Catholics recognize that it's a wise position, a wise choice to make, and that there are solid reasons to make this choice, to be, you know, a virgin or

0: to be totally focused on God and not ready to imply with your body a bond that doesn't exist. Now, if we can hold to that belief and then just obey the church in this matter, so many more pitfalls will be avoided.
1: Yeah, and it requires some humility on our behalf. Instead of saying, well, look, I'll learn my own way. You know, I know you're saying it's bad, but I have to learn, you know, maybe the hard way. I'll just give it a try. But it's almost like, it's like me telling you, look, the stove's hot, and you can either trust me or you can sit on it and find out, stick your hand on it. I'm like, yeah, that really was hot. Now I got the blisters. And so the church is not kind of standing over us as this, you know, out of touch institution imposing these moral regulations. Like, no, the church is our mother. You know, when God has given us the church in this time, you know, this past few millennia of absolute confusion culturally, to guide us, almost like a lighthouse on the shore, to what is true, what is good, what is beautiful. Because the church's teachings, you know, to me, you can argue with what's true and what's good, but what's beautiful is irrefutable. And if you've ever been to a wedding of an engaged couple who's really been practicing chastity, there's something that just makes them glow in their wedding pictures. There's something that happens during those weddings where, like, people convert. They go back to the church after experiencing a sacrament as it's supposed to be celebrated. So there's something so, you know, irrefutably beautiful about God's plan for human love. But unfortunately, we don't often get to see that. We're often raised in broken families. We see the scandal inside of the church. And it causes us, in a sense, to give up on hope sometimes. Or we give up on ourselves. Look, this all sounds nice, but, you know, I've already done this, I've already done that. And we make the mistake of defining our value by our virginity, in a sense that, like, okay, as long as I have my virginity, this is very common amongst young women, then I have value. But if I lose my virginity by making a poor decision or, you know, sexual abuse, then you think you have less value. But what women really need to be taught is that you do not have value because of your virginity. Your sexuality has value because of you. You are the gift. You still have yourself to give. So don't think that you're damaged goods or it's too late. With chastity, it doesn't matter what's happened in the past. You know, all that matters is where we want to go from here. And chastity is not virginity, because someone could lose their virginity and start over. Chastity is not the same thing as celibacy, which is the state of not being married. And also, chastity is not the same thing as abstinence, which simply means you're not having sex. Chastity is a virtue. It's a lifestyle. It involves the way, what I look at, how I think of women, how I interact with them, how I dance, what I look at on the cell phones, how I treat my wife. You know, so it's this virtue that doesn't eliminate our sexual desires. Rather, it orders those urges according to the demands of authentic human love. And so sexual passion, attraction, like, that's not the enemy. Lust is the enemy. And what lust is the reduction of a human person to their sexual value. And so it robs intimacy of its depth. And so a lot of people think, well, as long as I'm having sexual desires, I'm displeasing and offending God. It's like, no, this sexual urge is a gift from God. But when we have that reaction, we then have to make it a choice, a response. Am I gonna look at this person as a thing to be used, or am I gonna kind of elevate, you know, my attractions to put their personal value above that sexual value? And chastity is that virtue that helps us to order these desires.
0: Mm-hmm. Yeah, chastity is such a beautiful thing to be able to consider and reflect on and pray to have. Pray to have the gift of chastity. And I love thinking about this in terms of, like, are you in control of all of your bodily passions, all of your desires, or are they controlling you? Are you basically like a slave to your desires, every thought and instinct that you feel? Like, are you a slave to that, or do you have the control and the aid by God's grace to be able to stand firm and resist temptation? That's what we pray in the Our Father: protect us, Lord, from temptation, lead us not into temptation, have that grace to stand strong. Yeah,
1: because if we don't have that, we're not really free in love. You know, if I can't say no to my sexual impulses, my yes really just doesn't mean anything. And so a lot of people think the church's rules will restrict your freedom, but in reality, it's that virtue of chastity that frees you to love, and it also frees you to know if you're being loved. Because let's face it, like, if you tell someone, you know, you meet, you know, want to go on a date with that you're practicing chastity, and they leave you because of it, then great. I mean, that just alerted you to the fact on day one that they weren't pursuing you, they were pursuing the pleasure that they could get from you. Because if they really wanted you, they could have you without using you. But if using you was their goal and you want to practice chastity, well, game over. And so it's that virtue that brings clarity, whereas lust often brings this cloudiness, this fog, this confusion of like, what is going on here? And so purity brings the intentions to the light. Because if you say, hey, I'm practicing chastity, and the other person says, hey, I really respect that, you know, I am too, well then, hey, we're on the same page. And then you can discern and move forward, as opposed to it being this constant tug of war where she wants to have these values or he does, and the partner just is on the same page. So it's a virtue that is a test of love, but it makes love possible.
0: Yeah, it makes love possible. Exactly, making love possible. Being able to see the other person with eyes of love. I think there's a lot of pictures of Pope John Paul II that you can just kind of see it in his eyes, that there's something different in the way that he's viewing the human person. You know, being able mm-hmm. to look at another person with intense, sincere love. Like, there's a lot of saints in the church that we've had that just their glance, just their eyes, like, converted people because they looked with so much genuine love. They saw the other as the other, not as something to be used, but rather someone to be loved, to be given to. I think that's such a beautiful teaching that we should be very confident in. That's an amazing thing.
1: Yeah, and I love, there's a phrase that John Paul II uses in his theology of the body, of when Adam first looked upon Eve, you know, before original sin, you know, they had original unity with God and each other and themselves. They had, you know, this original innocence about them. And so when Adam looked at Eve, it says, John Paul said that she experienced all of the peace of the interior gaze, meaning that she knew by the way he looked at her, that he was not looking at her as something to be used for his gratification, but as his like respected and beloved companion. He looked at her, and in her body, in her nakedness, it was revealed to him this invitation to love her as the way God loves us, in a sense of this life-giving love that respects the dignity of the person. And if you're being, as a woman, looked at with such trembling reverence, you're blessed with this peaceful reassurance that you're not being looked at as something. Now, the opposite, though, when a woman is being looked at lustfully, she can perceive that, not just face to face. She can pick that up from 100 yards away. She can sniff it out. And if she perceives she's being looked at lustfully, it kind of creates this restless vulnerability in her that can grow into this resentment, because she feels guarded around a man whose gaze is impure. And sometimes she won't even want to be seen by him. In fact, I was interviewing a woman discussing modesty. And she said, yeah, when she used to wear bikinis around the pool at her college, she said, I noticed one thing, that none of the women in bikinis would make eye contact with any of the guys at the pool. And it was a really interesting observation that, in a sense, their bodies were proclaiming an intimacy that they couldn't match with their eyes, that they know to look would be too intimate because of how much is being exposed here. And so I think when a woman thinks about this, like, how do you want to be looked at? And so as the man grows in purity of heart, he grows in this ability to bless his wife with this peaceful reassurance that he's looking at her from a pure heart. And this does not mean that he's devoid of sexual attractions and desires. Like, the goal is not numbness. The goal is not frigidity. If anything, the goal is to have our hearts inflamed to the point where it burns off the corrosion of lust so that it can glow with divine love. And obviously, easier said than done, right? I mean, this is a daily battle. We win some, we lose some, but it's completely a fight worth fighting.
0: Exactly, a fight worth fighting, something that we just need to be praying for consistently. One of my roommates, actually, he would pray 3 Hail Marys every day for chastity, and I thought that was a very key practice that we really should be focusing on, like being able to have that divine love, that fire in our hearts, that it can just be felt by other people, and not so much in terms of like a legalistic, like, you know, I'm frozen, I can't look, like genuine love of the other is what we're aiming for. And that's the love that Christ had in his own heart and his own vision of other people. And that's what we're striving to have. So it's a daily growth, baby steps. We're gonna go to a quick break and we'll come right back to this topic. Stay tuned.

0: And we're back to the Catholic Challenge. I'm your host, Luke Lancaster, and we're continuing to discuss chastity with our guest, Jason Evert from the Chastity Project. The last 20 minutes or so, we've been talking about the reasons the church has this teaching on premarital sex, why that is a no-no, why that it is ultimately the desire is to have God's own love in you, through you, and to have this union with the other in the sacrament of marriage. That's truly where an incredible like super glue of God really bonds two people together. And that, from there, the actions express that with the language of the body. But now we're going to transition into another topic of chastity, and that's a hot button issue known as homosexuality. That's a very big issue. In the Catholic Church, a lot of people think that the church hates homosexual people. A lot of secular people kind of pit Christians against homosexuals, and they think that there's this animosity or just not a fraternal relationship or friendship there or dialogue going on. And it doesn't make any sense to the secular mind why the church says that certain actions are disordered, why certain actions are wrong. So I'm going to ask our guest today, Jason Evert, to help us understand why the church says that certain actions are wrong, homosexual actions are wrong, why the church reserves marriage between man and woman.
1: Well, I think a lot of times the world looks at this as an issue of just bigotry and unfairness. Well, why won't the church let this happen or give permission to these people to do that thing? And they're bigoted against gays. But the church isn't really beginning from that perspective. The church is beginning from perspective of what is marriage? What is the purpose and meaning of human sexuality? And so they're beginning from that. And if we understand what sex is and what marriage is, then certain things will flow from the understanding of what those things are. What's often lacking in the opponents of this view is really an understanding of what is the purpose and meaning of human sexuality? What is marriage? Because you'll hear these phrases thrown around like, well, I believe in a marriage of equality. It's like, well, no, you don't. Oh, of course I do. Well, all right. Well, I want to marry two women and they want to marry me. Are you in favor of marriage equality for us? And the person's like, well, no, I mean, you need to make up your mind. I mean, love is love, but it's got to be between two people. I could push back and say, well, I don't understand. Like, if you can have love as a couple, you know, why can't we have love as a throuple? I mean, really, I mean, what's so magical about the number two that you would exclude our love? Will you seriously legislate against our private romantic relationship because you think the number two is so special? Where's that written? I mean, isn't love love? And you can, you know, imagine a person kind of feel the need to back down of like, well, I guess, you know, if you think that's love, and but you could even say, okay, fine, you have to pick a person. So I'm going to pick this woman, but we want to have an open marriage because we think that monogamy is a little bit too restrictive in our relationship. And so instead of being monogamous, we'll be kind of, you know, monogamish, right? And so we want to have an open sexual relationship with other people. Do you approve of marriage for us? And most people in their right mind would say, well, no, you know, I mean, fidelity, exclusivity, it's kind of part of the marital bond. You know, you need that. Okay, fine. You know, I'll be exclusive to this person. I could say, well, I'll pick one. We'll be exclusive, but we're not real big fans of this whole permanence thing. And so instead of entering into wedlock, which is like a big commitment lifetime, we're going to do more like a wed lease, right? So we'll have maybe a 10-year wedding, you know, license. And if things are

0: going good, we'll renew it. If not, well, no hard feelings. We'll kind of just let it expire. Most people say, well, no, it has to be permanent. It's a lifelong gift to this other person. And you can see what we're doing now is we're starting to narrow down what marriage is, because in the end of the day, that needs to be defined. That is the core question. And so the church would say, well, marriage is the permanent, faithful, exclusive, lifelong bond between a man and a woman. And some people would say, well, that's bigoted, that, you know, two men can't marry, two women can't marry. You know, that's just not fair. Well, there's, if you want to look at it from a perspective of fairness, well, is it fair to, you know, deliberately create motherless children, to deliberately set up a situation where a child is fatherless? Is this really going to be in the best interest of society? I mean, are women really that replaceable? Can you really swap out a mom like that and it doesn't make a difference? I mean, biology says no. I remember reading an article, it's fascinating. They said when a mother's breastfeeding, a little bit of the baby's breast milk will backwash into the woman's breast. And should the baby be sick, her body of the mother will immediately detect that within the breast from that saliva, if it's a bacterial or viral infection. And the woman's breast, almost as like as a homemade pharmacy, will immediately trigger an immunological response, pumping more than a billion white blood cells per day into her breast milk with a tailor-made pharmaceutical recipe specifically for that illness. The woman will transfer her immunological memory into the baby. Like if she is tangled with those diseases in her life and how she overcame them, her immune system and memory will be transferred to the babies. If you pump breast milk from a mom versus when the baby's healthy or sick, the breast milk will visibly look different. When the baby's sick, it looks like colostrum, which is the breast milk first given to a baby first couple days after birth. It's a little thinner in consistency, loaded with white blood cells to establish the baby's immune system in this brand new world with all these different pathogens. Now, when the sick baby though becomes healthy, the woman's breast will also detect that, and the breast milk will resume its normal chemical composition. So one article I read on this said, so look, if anyone's kind of shaming you for breastfeeding in public, ladies, tell them you're performing a diagnostic test. And so to me, that's just like one little clue from nature that, you know, biologically, women are not replaceable. If it takes in a man and a woman to bring a child into this world, well, doesn't it kind of follow from that it should developmentally and emotionally require both a mother and a father for the best well-being of that child? And so we can't exclude children from this conversation of gay marriage. And, you know, we have to have a great deal, obviously, of sensitivity and love for our brothers and sisters in humanity who do experience same-sex attractions. But the church is not holding over them a law that doesn't pertain to everybody else. And you're like, well, of course it is, because they can't get married. Well, think of it this way. If a man and a woman wanted to marry, but they were never willing to engage in the act that's ordered towards procreation, the church would say they cannot marry. If they got married and contracepted all of their acts of intercourse, the church would say that is not a valid marriage. And, you know, people say, well, you know, the Bible doesn't say anything about it. Well, that's not true. I mean, not only is St. Paul very clear on it, even Jesus himself, he actually speaks of the eunuchs. This is in Matthew 19, of people who are incapable of marriage. And it's like, well, why would a eunuch be incapable of marriage? Well, a eunuch is someone who is either castrated or made impotent, meaning they physically can't engage in the one flesh union. And Jesus is saying that if you cannot engage in the one flesh union, then you are not capable of entering into what marriage is. And so this is not the church coming up with this law. It's in the Gospels, it's in Christ, it's in the writings of St. Paul. And is it difficult? This is a difficult teaching. There's no doubt on that. But the church is not telling these people that God doesn't love them, that God hates them, but rather God is inviting them to practice this virtue of chastity, which is not a life of misery, loneliness, and repression. I invite people, check out websites like EdenInvitation.com or watch films online like Desire of the Everlasting Hills. We've got a lot of these things, chastity.com, where you can see people who experience same-sex attractions share their story about how they really found true joy in embracing this virtue of chastity.
1: Hmm. Yeah, I think something that can really help our minds wrap around this is if you are truly in love with Jesus, if you've truly given him your life and you've understood the incredible level.

that he has for you. If you could just imagine that and taste that, if you actually tasted the love that God has for us, and then you recognize, gosh, like if you're just madly in love with Jesus in

0: starting point of love for God, it all makes sense because you'll do whatever he wants you to do.
1: Yeah, and I can understand for individuals who may not in their heart feel that love for God, because sometimes you don't have that understanding spiritually, emotionally, whatever. You might think that God hates you because, well, I grew up, I felt like my youth group hated me and my Catholic school made fun of me and my Catholic parents rejected me. And the only place I have really found acceptance and love is, you know, at the Gay Straight Alliance at my school or this LGBT part of the community. They make me feel loved, not you Catholics. I feel rejected by the Father. And, you know, so that first step of trust, it can often and understandably be a very, very difficult one. So I think Catholics have a grave obligation to make sure that, you know, we're treating these individuals with respect and love and compassion, because it's nonsense to think that there's like two classes of people in the church, those who have opposite sex attractions and those over here who have same sex attractions. And these people are holier than those people. It's nonsense. Your holiness is not and never will be measured by your attractions. I mean, I kind of wish it was, because then I could say like, wow, you know, I think women are really pretty. Boy, am I holy. Like, sorry, doesn't work like that. And so our attractions are not something either that are under the faculty of our wills, in the sense that you can just flip it on and off like a light switch. And if a lot of people think, well, as long as I'm experiencing these attractions, I must be displeasing to God, so I must not be praying enough rosaries, so I'm going to go on a novena, I'll do a pilgrimage, and then maybe my attractions will change. And look, sometimes it happens and they do or whatever, and oftentimes they don't. But God isn't so much concerned with like, okay, you got to, you know, as a friend of mine who experienced the attraction said, he said, like, I'm not trying to pray the gay away here, you know, because that's not the goal. The goal isn't to just correct my attractions and then I'm straight and then I'm holier. It's to take those attractions that you experience and encounter Christ in and through that, of like, you still love me, even though I experience these things. You still have a plan in mind for you, me. You still want to spend eternity with me. Like, how do I understand that? Because a lot of people who go through this, I know one guy said, like, it always felt like a choice of death by damnation or death by desolation. In other words, you know, obey the church and be miserable, or disobey the church and go to hell, but take your pick. And God doesn't want either one of those things for us. You know, he wants a life of intimacy, not only with him, but an intimacy with the church, with members of the body of Christ who love you. Because look, you know, you can live without sex. Anybody can. But you can't live without intimacy. And so thanks be to God, there's communities within the church, such as Courage, Eden Invitation, where people are banding together and saying, hey, look, like, I'm not the only one who wants to be a saint who has these attractions. And I look forward to the day that the Catholic Church raises to her altars of canonization those who've experienced these attractions and glorify God with their bodies.
0: Mm-hmm. Yeah, I think something that we can really reflect on is, if there are people that feel lonely, if there are people that feel like they don't have community or they feel less than or something like that, that can be kind of fertile breeding ground to become interested in these different movements, particularly if you start feeling these attractions and then you only feel accepted by the LGBT movement. That should be a huge red flag to Catholics that we really need to step up our game in terms of love. If we really step up our game in terms of really genuinely reaching out to every person so that everybody feels loved and wanted, that nobody feels excluded, that we'll be just that person that's so on fire with God in us. It's just oozing out of us, and the way that we look at others and the way that we talk with them and the way that we think. If we can do that, gosh, the world will change incredibly. And so,
1: yeah, I think the media hasn't really helped us in this regard, with this assumption that, look, you either accept people and their behavior, or you're abandoning them. So what is it going to be? You know, your friend or your family member has same-sex attractions. Do you endorse that and embrace it and accept it? Or are you being going to be a homophobic bigot who's rejecting them? Which are you going to be, acceptance or abandonment? And a lot of people in culture feel like, well, if those are the only two options, I don't want to be a jerk about it. And so, yeah, you do you, without realizing that this is a false dichotomy. Acceptance and abandonment aren't the only two options. There's actually something in between called accompaniment, to walk with these individuals in love and then to present them with a very perplexing reality that I love you, but I don't endorse everything you want to do. And that's a confusing thing sometimes for them to experience. But they need to first experience that they're loved by you, that you actually care about them as a human being, that you're not just trying to fix them and change them, that you actually enter into their life and have conversations with them and welcome them into your home. Like,

0: if they don't feel love, they frankly don't care what you have to say, and why should they? And so it's a matter of having compassionate orthodoxy, where yeah, we're not compromising truth, but we're not compromising charity. People say, well, we need to build bridges. Okay, you know, but if you're just telling them, hey, the door's open, come on in, but you're not actually encouraging them to practice chastity, it's not really bridge building. You know, that's building a dock, all right? Docks only take you out of the water and then you pretty much just dump in. We've got to have the truth, but paired with charity together.
1: Hmm. Yeah. Yeah, I think that there's a lot more that we can talk about here. We're going to go to a quick break and then we'll return back to this topic of homosexuality and the Catholic Church. Stay tuned.

The Path for Peace of the Sacred Heart of Jesus is a project inspired by God, aiming to carry the torch of peace, symbolizing the burning fire of the Sacred Heart of Jesus, from parish to parish and through different communities of dioceses across the country. This journey showcases the richness of parishes, their activities, Holy Mass, Adoration, the Blessed Sacrament, the recitation of the Holy Rosary, and some testimonies from the parishioners. Through the broadcast of the Catholic television channel, Maria Vision, we seek to illuminate and send a message of hope and peace to the entire United States, displaying the wealth and tradition of the Catholic Church. By uniting in prayer as one nation with the whole world, we ask the Father to send the reign of His Son, Jesus Christ, through the triumph of the Immaculate Heart of His Most Holy Mother, Mary, and in all hearts in the entire world.

Come join us at Maria Vision USA starting August 1st at 9 p.m. Eastern Standard Time for the Medjugorje Youth Conference.

Dear children, today, as never before, I invite you to live my messages. And to put them into practice in your life. I have come to you to help you. And therefore, I invite you to change your life. Because you have taken a path of misery. A path of ruin. When I told you, convert, pray, fast, be reconciled, you took these messages superficially. You started to live them, and then you stopped because it was difficult for you. No, dear children. When something is good, you have to persevere in the good. And not think, God does not see me. He is not listening. He is not helping. And so you have gone away from God and from me because of your miserable interest. I wanted to create of you an oasis of peace, love, and goodness. God wanted you with your love and with his help to do miracles and thus give an example. Therefore, here's what I say to you. Satan is playing with you and with your souls. And I cannot help you because you are far away from my heart. Therefore, pray, live my messages, and then you will see the miracles of God's love. In your everyday life. Thank you for having responded to my call.

0: name of the Father, and of the Son, and of the Holy Spirit.
1: Amen.
0: The grace of our Lord Jesus Christ and the love of God, the communion of the Holy Spirit be with you all.
1: Amen.
0: Dear brethren, let us acknowledge our sins and so prepare ourselves to celebrate the sacred mysteries.
2: You were sent to heal the contrite of heart. Lord, have mercy.
0: Lord, have mercy.
2: You came to call sinners. Christ, have mercy.
0: Christ, have mercy.
2: You are seated at the right hand of the Father to intercede for us. Lord, have mercy.
0: Lord, have mercy. May Almighty God have mercy on us, forgive us our sins, and bring us to everlasting life.
1: Amen.
0: Let us pray. O God, who raised up Saint Ignatius of Loyola in your church to further the greater glory of your name, grant that by his help we may imitate him in fighting the good fight on earth and merit to receive with him a crown in heaven. Through our Lord Jesus Christ, your Son, who lives and reigns with you in the unity of the Holy Spirit, God, forever and ever.
1: Amen.

0: A reading from the book of the prophet Jeremiah. In the beginning of the reign of Joachim, son of Josiah, king of Judah, this message came from the Lord. Thus says the Lord, stand in the court of the house of the Lord and speak to the people of all the cities of Judah, who came to worship in the house of the Lord. Whatever I command you, tell them and omit nothing. Perhaps they will listen and turn back, each from his evil way, so that I may repent of the evil I have planned to inflict upon them for their evil deeds. Say to them, thus says the Lord, if you disobey me, not living according to the law I have placed before you, and not listening to the words of my servants, the prophets, whom I send you constantly, though you do not obey them, I will treat this house like Shiloh, and make this the city to which all nations of the earth shall refer when cursing another. Now the priests, the prophets, and all the people heard Jeremiah speak these words in the house of the Lord. When Jeremiah finished speaking all that the Lord bade him speak to all the people, the priests and prophets laid hold of him, crying, you must be put to death. Why do you prophesy in the name of the Lord? This house shall be like Shiloh, and this city shall be desolate and deserted. And all the people gathered about Jeremiah in the house of the Lord. The word of the Lord.
1: Thanks be to God.

0: Lord, in your great love, answer me.
1: Lord, in your great love, answer me.
0: Those outnumber the hairs of my head who hate me without cause. Too many for my strength are they who wrongfully are my enemies. Must I restore what I did not steal? Lord, in your great love, answer me. Since for your sake I bear insult, and shame covers my face, I have become an outcast to my brothers, a stranger to my mother's sons, because zeal for your house consumes me, and the insults for those who blaspheme you fall upon me. Lord, in your great love, answer me. But I pray to you, O Lord, for the time of your favor, O God. In your great kindness, answer me with your constant help. Lord, in your great love, answer me.

0: The Lord be with you.
1: And with your spirit.
0: A reading from the Holy Gospel according to Matthew.
1: Glory to you, Lord.
0: Jesus came to his native place and taught the people in their synagogue. They were astonished and said, "Where did this man get such wisdom and mighty deeds? Is he not the carpenter's son? Is not his mother named Mary, and his brothers James, Joseph, Simon, and Judas? Are not his sisters all with us? Where did this man get all this?" And they took offense at him. But Jesus said to them, "A prophet is not without honor, except in his native place and in his own house." And he did not work many mighty deeds there because of their lack of faith. The Gospel of the Lord. You know, I can relate. I get no respect at home from my wife. So what is this native place? Well, if you think about it, you would think using geographical terms. Native place, where they're from, right? I'm from a large city in New Jersey, Jersey City. My native place. I currently live in Queen Creek, Arizona. My native place. We relate it geographically. But really what the native place is our shared cultures, our family roots, and our traditions. Those are the things that form the town's identity. So, the Jews know Jesus. He's a craftsman. He's a neighbor. He's a relative. So he comes back and he's got all of this divine authority. This is different than when he left. He's now the Messiah. This is his public ministry beginning. He's the Messiah. He's got all of this authority. But there's a conflict between him and the locals because they just don't remember Jesus this way. Their vision of him was small. Let's look at this spiritually. Our native place is our comfort zone, our habits, our expectations, our familiarity. These can become obstacles, especially when God calls us beyond them.

Just like the people of Nazareth, we often, well, we want to stay with what's familiar. We want to resist transformation because we doubt or we hesitate. Yet God is consistently drawing us beyond the boundaries of what we know. Grace comes in quietly. Grace comes in as the ordinary. If we prefer comfort over holiness, we're blind to the unexpected ways that God works. True holiness requires change, a conversion of heart, transformation of mind, and renewal of life. God calls us out of the ordinary and into the extraordinary. So do your best not to let familiarity steal your wonder or keep you trapped in the limits of your past. Open up your hearts to the transformative power of the gospel.

0: Trusting in the Lord's goodness and mercy, we bring him our petitions.
1: Just waiting for you guys. For church leaders, may the Holy Spirit bless and perfect them in their faithful proclamation of the gospel. We pray to the Lord.
2: Lord, hear our prayer.
1: For all who hold public office, may God give them a spirit of humility and generosity in leadership. We pray to the Lord.
2: Lord, hear our prayer.
1: For the teachers and staff at St. Mary Basha School, beginning a new school year, may the Holy Spirit grant us the wisdom and skills to help the students grow in confidence and knowledge. Let us plant those seeds that we will motivate and eventually turn into blossoming people, citizens of the world. We pray to the Lord.
2: Lord, hear our prayer.
1: For all who are sick or who are nearing the end of their days, may they know the peace of Christ and the comfort of family and friends. We pray to the Lord.
2: Lord, hear our prayer.
1: And for the eternal rest of Robert J. Angstead, for whom this Mass is being offered, we pray to the Lord.
2: Lord, hear our prayer.
0: Father in heaven, look with kindness on our petitions and answer them in according with your holy will. We ask this through Jesus Christ, our Lord.
1: Amen. Do they always do precious blood at morning Mass?
3: If there's a

0: Blessed are you, Lord God of all creation. For three goodness we have received the bread we offer you. Fruit of the earth and work of human hands, it will become for us the bread of life. Blessed are you, Lord God of all creation. For three goodness we have received the wine we offer you. Fruit of the wine and work of human hands, it will become our spiritual drink. Humble spirit and conduct may be accepted by you, O Lord, and may our sacrifice in our sight this day be pleasing to you, Lord God. Wash me, O Lord, from my iniquities and cleanse me from my sin. Pray, brethren, that my sacrifice and yours may be acceptable to God the Almighty Father.
1: May the Lord.
0: May these offerings we make to you as we celebrate St. Ignatius be pleasing, Lord God, and grant that the sacred mysteries which you have made the fount of all holiness may sanctify us too in the truth through Christ our Lord.
1: Amen.
0: The Lord be with you.
1: And with your
0: spirit. Lift up your hearts.
1: We lift them up to the Lord.
0: Let us give thanks to the Lord our God.
1: It is
0: truly right and just, our duty and our salvation, always and everywhere to give you thanks, Lord, Holy Father, Almighty and Eternal God, through Christ our Lord. For as on the festival of St. Ignatius you bid your church rejoice, so too you strengthen her by the example of his holy life, teach her by his words of preaching, and keep her safe in answer to his prayers. And so, with the company of angels and saints, we sing the hymn of your praise as without end we acclaim. Holy,
1: holy, holy, holy Lord,
0: God of hosts, heaven and earth are full of your glory.
1: Hosanna in the highest.
0: Blessed is he who comes in the name of the Lord. You are indeed holy, O Lord, the fount of all holiness. Make holy, therefore, these gifts, we pray, by sending down your Spirit upon them like the dewfall, so that they may become for us the body and blood of our Lord Jesus Christ. At the time he was betrayed and entered willingly into his passion, he took bread and, giving thanks, broke it and gave it to his disciples, saying, "Take this, all of you, and eat of it, for this is my body, which will be given up for you."

In a similar way, when supper was ended, he took the chalice, and once more giving thanks, he gave it to his disciples, saying, "Take this, all of you, and drink from it, for this is the chalice of my blood, the blood of the new and eternal covenant, which will be poured out for you and for many for the forgiveness of sins. Do this in memory of me."

0: The mystery of faith, we proclaim your death, O Lord. Therefore, as we celebrate the memorial of his death and resurrection, we offer you, Lord, the bread of life and the chalice of salvation, giving thanks that you held us worthy to be in your presence and minister to you. Humbly we pray that partaking of the body and blood of Christ, we may be gathered into one by the Holy Spirit. Remember, Lord, your church spread throughout the world and bring her to the fullness of charity, together with Leo, our Pope, and John, our Bishop, his assistants, and all the clergy. Remember also our brothers and sisters who have fallen asleep in the hope of the resurrection, and all who have died in your mercy. Welcome them into the light of your face. Have mercy on us all. We pray that with the Blessed Virgin Mary, Mother of God, with Blessed Joseph, her spouse, with the blessed apostles and all the saints who have placed you throughout the ages, we may merit to be co-heirs to eternal life and may praise and glorify you through your Son, Jesus Christ. Through him and with him and in him, O God Almighty Father, in the unity of the Holy Spirit, all glory and honor is yours forever and ever. At the Savior's command and formed by divine teaching, we dare to say, Our Father,
1: who art in heaven, hallowed be thy name. Thy kingdom come, thy will be done, on earth as it is in heaven. Give us this day our daily bread, and forgive us our trespasses, as we forgive those who trespass against us. And lead us not into temptation, but deliver us from evil.
0: Deliver us, Lord, we pray, from every evil. Graciously grant peace in our days, that by the help of your mercy, we may be always free from sin and safe from all distress, as we await the blessed hope and the coming of our Savior, Jesus Christ.
1: For the kingdom, the power, and the glory of the Lord, now and forever.
0: Lord Jesus Christ, who said to your apostles, Peace I leave you, my peace I give you, look not on our sins, but on the faith of your church, and graciously grant her peace and unity in accordance with your will, who live and reign forever and ever.
1: Amen.
0: The peace of the Lord be with you always.
2: Let us offer each other the sign of peace.
0: Lamb of God,
1: you take away the

0: Behold the Lamb of God. Behold him who takes away the sins of the world. Blessed are those called to the supper of the Lamb.
1: Lord,
0: soul shall be healed. May the body and blood of Christ keep me safe for eternal life. Amen.

Before we're dismissed, you'll notice that we've got a whole bunch of people in green shirts. This is teachers and staff over here at St. Mary Basher Catholic School. And Wednesday, we begin the fun. We'll have our students with us, which means that every Friday we'll be here with all the students at Mass. We're going to be changing the seating arrangements just a little bit this year. And so on Friday, please have patience with us and with our students. We'll be in the forward pews, and the back pews will be open for the public. We're going to be testing something on Thursday, and so Friday things may be a little bit crazy. Please just have patience with us, okay? Remember, we're Catholic. We're supposed to love each other and be nice to each other. Go forth to love our Lord and each other.

Chapter 9. Obedience and Subjection. It is a very great thing to be under obedience, to live under a superior, and not to be at our own disposal. It is much more secure to be in a state of subjection than in authority. Many are under obedience more out of necessity than for the love of God. And such as these are in pain and easily repine. Nor will they gain freedom of mind unless they submit themselves with their whole heart for God's sake. Run here or there, thou wilt find no rest.

in an humble subjection under the government of a superior. Imagination and changing of places have deceived many. 2. It is true, everyone is desirous of acting according to his own liking, and is more inclined to such as are of his own mind. But if God be amongst us, we must sometimes give up our own opinion for the sake of peace. Who is so wise as to be able fully to know all things? Therefore, trust not too much to thine own thoughts, but be willing also to hear the sentiments of others. Although thy opinion be good, yet if for God's sake thou leave it to follow that of another, it will be more profitable to thee. 3. For I have often heard that it is more safe to hear and to take counsel than to give it. It may also happen that each one's thought may be good, but to refuse to yield to others when reason or a just cause requires it is a sign of pride and willfulness.

Here I am again, broken and ashamed. I don't want to see another mirror or hear another audible proclamation of my name, because if you could see me right now, your impressive thoughts about my spirituality just wouldn't be the same. And I'm afraid that this time I walked a little bit too far away, that I crossed some sort of invisible line, or so say the voices of doubt in my mind, but I look and I can't find, because I'm so blind, I'm so lost, and I'm so sorry. Because I walked away again. Because I didn't love you as much as I love my sin. Because my faith is weak and my skin is thin. And every time I look in the mirror, I want to spit, because all I see is a godless boy among godly men. Do you ever wonder why you even love me? Because I wonder why you love me all the time. I wonder what you see in me when I cross your mind. Because all I see is a sinful mess bound to be another letdown.

I'm destined to say I'm sorry again with my head down, because this world looks so good with a pretty girl on a sleepless night, but now I have sleepless nights and secret fights, all because selfishly I set my sights on self-satisfaction. It's crazy how you can damage your life from a number on a napkin. 365 is what she wrote. I don't care to remember the rest, cause those first three digits hit me like a slug to the chest, cause I'm 1 year older and closer to death. So all I can say right now is that I need you. I need you like a drought needs the rain. I need you like a winter storm needs the warmth of summer rays. I need you like an orphan child needs his dad's embrace. I need you. I want to look in the mirror and see your face. I want to feel your grace, because this is not my home. I was made to be with you somewhere out past outer space. I'm an astronaut, so bound to this world, I feel out of place. But if that's the case, then why does this world feel so good with every lust-filled taste? And I preach Jesus, but I deny you to your face. I'm painfully aware of the perpetual stare in the mirror of a pale-faced kid who wouldn't dare deny you with my lips, but rather with my care, because I don't care. I want to look like I love you more than I want to love you. I'd rather talk about you than live like you. Praise you, but not pivot and purposely present myself before you with purity, because I'm passive. I care more about keeping up a fake vision of tradition so lost in religion that I forgot it's about a relationship. A relationship that in my schedule I could never make fit. I just faked it. So many years wasted, I forgot about your grace and the first time I tasted it. I chose everything else over the one thing that I needed. I chose this world over Jesus, bondage over freedom. So now I can't help but wonder, what do you think when you think of me?

I think that I made you in my image. And there's nothing that you could do or that you could say that would make me love you any less, because my love for you is endless. I never said that you'd be able to be sinless, because if you could be perfect, there'd be no need for the cross. I wouldn't have had to find you, because you wouldn't have been lost. You would have been faithfully fellowshipping, far from false promises of feel-good fantasies, faithful instead of faithless. But you were sick, born with the disease. But it pleased me to be sin for you, so you could be set free, not just for today, but for the rest of eternity. I took your hell. I took your place, not so that you would wander down every alleyway trying to find satisfaction in every wicked way. It doesn't surprise me that you would try to find satisfaction in the arms of a stranger, but it didn't work. It damaged you and it changed her. But what's even stranger is that a stranger would be born in a manger, willing to take the full force of God's wrath in his anger. I hung naked, bloodied, and bruised on a cross for you, so that you could experience love, that you could experience life, so that you could be set free. So if you want me, you can have me. You can take me and you can be holy as I am holy, but the decision rests solely on you. What will you do?

in this world of uncertainty, in this world of brokenness, in this world of violence, people of every generation hope for peace. And so during this Jubilee year, with this torch of peace, we signify that great hope, especially for the young people throughout the world who are experiencing that uncertainty, that despair, that violence, that lack of being known and knowing. We pray to God and we place ourselves before the Lord and His church in search of peace. And we know that true peace can only come through Christ. It can't come through the things of the world. It comes through Christ and our relationship with Him and His church. And so may God bless us all and bring us a great sense of peace.

0: on August 1st at 9 p.m. Eastern Standard Time. We will be streaming the Medjugorje Youth Conference on MariaVision.us. 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
1: Dear children, pray that the Holy Spirit may enlighten you, that you be joyful seekers of God and witnesses of love without bounds. I am with you, dear children, and anew I am calling all of you. Take courage and bear witnesses to the good works that God is doing in and through you. Be joyful in God. Do good to your neighbor so that it will be good for you on earth. And pray for peace, which is threatened because Satan wants war and peacelessness. Thank you for having responded to my call.

Hi everybody, this is Father Antonio Musa. I'm with the Medjugorje Franciscans, and we're greeting you from the Medjugorje Summer Fest in Orlando, Florida. I was asked to give a short testimony about the impact of the Blessed Mother and the devotion to the Blessed Mother on my life. And

were martyred in 1945. I was also born and raised 20 miles from Medjugorje, where our Blessed Mother, Our Lady Queen of Peace, has been appearing since 1981. So the Blessed Mother has been part of my life, has been part of the life of my family, the part of the life of my community from the very beginning. And I really cannot imagine my life, and I cannot imagine my vocation without the presence of our without the presence of our Blessed Mother. My absolute favorite devotion in the church is devotion to the Blessed Mother, and any kind of devotion to the Blessed Mother, above all the prayer of the Holy Rosary. And something that I discovered in my high school years is that the more rosary you pray, the more graces you receive. The more rosaries you pray, the more rosaries you want to pray. And it's such a beautiful and profoundly Catholic devotion. In a special way, the Blessed Mother touched my religious vocation, my priestly vocation, through her presence in Medjugorje, where she came to us as a Queen of Peace, bringing us the message of peace and bringing us the message of conversion. Her message and her presence, and her drawing us back to the faith, back to the sacraments, back to the beauty of our Catholic faith, is something that inspired my vocation, something that brought me to the Franciscans, something that brought me to the altar. And I'm happy to serve her, and I'm happy to be with all these wonderful people at Medjugorje Summerfest, who are members of the same movement. It's a Marian movement in the church. It's a movement that understands that we get to Jesus through Mary, our Blessed Mother. God bless you, and may Our Lady, Queen of Peace, be with all of us.

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1: Joy of your love.
0: Never be blind to the beauty that surrounds us.
1: That surrounds us.
0: May we always walk in
1: the spirit of praise
0: and thank praise
1: and thank
0: for your wonderful work.
1: For your wonderful work.
0: Thank you
1: that you cleanse our sins.
0: Cleanse our sins,
1: which are very heavy
0: for very heavy
1: on our hearts.
0: On our hearts.
1: All praise to you,
0: all
1: Lord,
0: in the blessed sacrament.
1: Blessed sacrament.
0: Thank you, Lord.
1: Thank
0: all
1: you,
0: the
1: Lord.
0: Blessings you
1: all
0: pour out
1: in your tabernacle
0: and in the church.
1: Thank you for the strength
0: of your blessed
1: sacrament.
0: All praise to you,
1: praise
0: Jesus,
1: in
0: the blessed
1: sacrament.
0: The ends of the earth
1: marvel
0: at your wonders,
1: The whole earth,
0: sunrise to sunrise,
1: filled with your joy,
0: Give thanks to the Lord,
1: Open the doors of holiness
0: to us.
1: We will enter into your anger
0: and give thanks.
1: This is the door
0: this
1: of the Lord,
0: the door of the
1: through
0: Lord,
1: which the righteous,
0: may enter.
1: We will thank you
0: that
1: you have responded
0: to our call
1: and that you have saved us. The stone which the builders discarded,
0: has become the cornerstone.
1: This is the work
0: this
1: of the Lord.
0: What a wonder for our minds to
1: behold.
0: This very day
1: was made by you,
0: the Lord.
1: We rejoice
0: and
1: rejoice.
0: We offer our heart
1: to the Lord
0: in the blessed sacrament
1: of the element
0: of the altar.
1: O Lord,
0: grant us your salvation.
1: May you be forever
0: blessed
1: and praised.
0: The Lord God is
1: indeed
0: our light.
1: We give thanks to you, Lord,
0: because
1: you are good.
0: Because your mercy is eternal
1: and your love lasts.

0: grace, with your grace to offend John again in the future. I give you all my will, all my affections, my desires, and everything I am.
1: Of your passion,
0: we're praying in the garden,
1: a vision of

great were your sufferings, that they made you sweat blood. You're trashed by so many spears, heartbreak and ingratitude. You were scourged and crucified again. The sins of men have brought you to extreme agony. Behold, now Jesus, we come to you and abide with you. We will accompany you in your agony, and we will tell you about our love. Grant us the grace to be able to be with you, and you keep us persevering in prayer. Jesus, our Savior, we remember when you took your apostles to the Garden of Olives in the middle of the night, that they could be in prayer with you, and from whose heart sprang the complaint foretold in the book of Psalms. I look for someone to greet me.

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We long to atone for the insults of sinners inflicted on you all over the world, and at every moment, day and night. O Father, we offer you all the acts of worship done by the souls who love you. Above all, we offer you your divine Son, immolated on the altar on every corner of the world. O Father, infinitely good and compassionate, accept his most pure blood in atonement for all outrages and sacrileges committed by humanity. Erase their sins, have mercy on them. O eternal Father, accept the precious blood, Jesus shed in his passion, by his head crowned with thorns, by his heart, by all his divine merits, forgive souls, save them. O precious blood of our Redeemer, we adore you with great respect, with great love, and we want to repair the outrages that you receive from souls. O most holy God, whose presence we are not worthy to stand, forgive all sins committed by thoughts and desires. Receive in expiation for these sins the thorn crowned head of your beloved Son. Accept the blood that flows so copiously from his wounds. Purify minds that are tainted. Illuminate the darkness of their understanding. Let his blood be their strength, be their light, and their life. Lord, by the inexhaustible mercy of your heart, by the desire to forgive our sinners, we ask that sinners and the insensitive be converted by the fire of love, by the immaculate.

0: sons of your
1: and being to receive
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1: to
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1: can open themselves
0: to
1: themselves.

Heavenly Father, this crown of thorns of your beloved Son, these sorrows have prayed you for priests, that their vocation, that they may be pure, that they may be the great children of God, worthy to consecrate the holy mysteries of the Holy Mass. I also offer you what your Son suffered and nailed to the cross. His burning thirst and all the other torments of his agony for sinners, so that they may repent of their sins, so that for that perseverance which your Son prayed to you for the very ones who were crucifying him, and with that humility he asked you, forgive them because they do not know what they are doing. I beg you to grant to all souls

daily bread, our daily bread, give us our trust, give us our trust, as we forgive those who trespass against us, and lead us not into temptation.

0: drop of his blood is the last blood.
1: His atonement for mine and all of humanity's sins of the heart as protection against such a

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It doesn't happen. Give us this day our daily bread. And forgive us our trespasses, as we forgive those who trespass against us. And lead us not into temptation, but deliver us from evil. Amen. Hail Mary, full of grace, the Lord is with thee. Blessed art thou among women, and blessed is the fruit of thy womb, Jesus.

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So

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Amen. Hail Mary, full of grace, the Lord is with thee. Blessed art thou among women, blessed is the fruit of thy womb, Jesus. Holy Mary, Mother of God, pray for us sinners, now and at the hour of our death. Amen. Eternal Father, through Mary's unblemished hands and the divine heart of Jesus, we offer you your Son on the cross. His kneeling and raising, his wounds on the hands and feet, and the three streams of his precious blood that poured forth and waste for us.

This is Father Sebastian. We are in Santuario de Chimayo, and I'd love to share the message of peace. More and more, we are facing all these challenges with the war, with the violence, cold heartedness, and sometimes we are at loss. But as we have, again, light of Christ, I have this antorcha, again, to grow together, that we, each one of us, be this light, very flickering, very weak, and it can just go out time to time, but yet our light of Christ never goes out, and especially our Mother Mary, as she follows Christ with her Sacred Immaculate Heart, that one no one can take away. And my message is this: as Jesus went through all this suffering and death, but his heart always belonged to Father, no one else, nothing else. And that made him strong and resilient and through all this. And maybe us too. Maybe continue to give our hearts. Sometimes hearts can give up, but let's continue to give our hearts to the Lord, to our Father. So no matter what, we can work through all the darkness of this earth or this world, especially giving again the word of Christ. As he said, he has won the world and he has given us his eternal life. So hoping and putting our hearts in him, let us continue to work for peace, and let our flame of love burn through our lives. Amen.

Incoming daily, I used to proclaim God's word with Father Roca for 10 years. And I'm just so moved here at the Santuario. I heard testimonies of miracles. And I come here because of the faith.

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And my first confession back to the church was with Father Mateo, who's Sons of the Holy Family, who take care of the Santuario, the Sons of the Holy Family. They're a wonderful, special group of priests, and I love them dearly. And I've just been moved closer and closer to Jesus by coming here to the Santuario.

name is Patricia Trujillo Oviedo. Welcome to the Santuario de Chimayo. I am an eighth generation descendant of the first settlers to Chimayo. Was the first colonists or the first settlers came in about 1710. And Chimayo gets its name from this big hill right behind us, what was known as Chimayo by the Tewa Indians who inhabited this area around between 1000 or 1200, but later left the place. But this big hill behind us, they considered a sacred hill by the Tewa Indians that were around the radius, 15 mile radius along the Rio Grande. And this was a very sacred hill to them. To them, the dirt and the water was very healing and very sacred. Fast forward to 1598, when the first Spanish came to this area. The first colonists came to this area of what is now New Mexico, about 15 miles from this place. And they came with 150 families, and they brought 14 Franciscan missionaries with them, who established missions along the Rio Grande as they came up from El Paso del Norte and from Zacatecas, Mexico. And so in 1598, they had the first establishment, but the Franciscans taught the colonists how to follow Jesus like Francis did, like St. Francis did. And one of the things that they were lay Franciscans, but they started, it evolved into a fraternity of men that was very prominent in all these little communities that were established here in northern New Mexico and southern Colorado. And they called themselves the Hermanos de Nuestro Jesús Nazareno. But they also called themselves Los Hermanos Penitentes, because they had a very penitent way of devotion. And one of the things that they did in their devotion to Jesus was reenact the Passion of Jesus during Holy Week. And what they did on the hills of these little pinyon juniper foothills that surround this area, they would carry crosses emulating how Jesus carried a cross to Calvary. And so these little places that you see crosses on hills are called calvarios. So in this little placita or little neighborhood of Chimayo, which was a Hispanized name to the word Chimayo and means flaking stone, because of the volcanic activity that has been here previously. Anyway, there was a gentleman who was one of the penitentes, an hermano mayor, one of the leaders, and he lived in this little placita called La Plaza del Potrero. And he had a farm around here. He grazed his sheep around this area and planted a garden. And one night in 1810, it was during Holy Week, and it was a very dark night, but he was doing penance, and he had carried a cross to a hill just above here and was meditating on the Passion of Jesus. And he looked down here to where

His flock of sheep were grazing in this, and he saw a light emanating from the ground. So when he came, to investigate what the light was, and he unearthed a crucifix of an image that he recognized or learned about that was Nuestro Señor de Esquipulas. And so he was, I'm sure, I can imagine that if I'm meditating on the Passion of Jesus and I come down and I unearth a crucifix, that's a pretty mystical experience for me. So that experience drove him to ask for permission to build a chapel around this place where he had found this crucifix. So it took 3 years for Bernardo Beta, this was the name of the man, to get permission to build a chapel. And so he finally got it in 1813, and it took 3 years to build this chapel. The chapel is made of all adobe bricks, mud bricks. They're usually about 18 inches by about 10 inches by about 5 inches thick. And these walls are 3 feet wide, so the number of adobes, it was a massive enterprise to build in 1810 this church, which is a miracle in itself, because it was thousands of adobes. They had to bring logs or vigas from the mountains for the cross beams on the roof, on the ceiling. And that they had to do that with mules, and they had to go several miles to bring the material to make this church. It was finally finished in 1816. And so he then commissioned some men who were known as santeros, or they were men who had been taught to know the iconography of religious images, and so they made the art that's in the santuario. The altar screens, they painted them on panels, and they had images of all the patron saints that these people prayed to intercede for them for certain favors. And so the art that's represented now is the original art that was made. These were painted with natural pigments, and then they were waxed, or they had a certain resin that they put to protect the pigments. And so still those images are very vibrant. And many of the people that were here were illiterate. So the way that the religion was passed was through art. And that was part of the thing that the Franciscans introduced, by actually making a crucifix, like putting Jesus on a cross, so that people could actually see how he suffered. And that is one of the main things. If you go into the cross, into the chapel, the Esquipulas on the cross is very bloody, and you can see where they broke his legs, they did all kinds of stuff, and you can see, you don't need to be told how Jesus suffered, you can see how he did. And this was part of the gift that the Franciscans provided, because St. Francis always said, preach it, if necessary, use words. So art is a way to describe an idea without words. And this is why the art and the iconography and in that is in the church is very realistic. Well, realistic, it's kind of unique, because it's one of the only indigenous arts in the United States, aside from Native American art, that there is from the United States. And this is a religious folk art
that was out of proportion, that was very primitive looking. They was used for natural colors. There was no oils or anything like that, because this was a poor country. I mean, or this was a poor area. There was no gold.

There was a, like in Mexico or Spain, where they would decorate the churches with gold. Here, they just used it very simple things, natural things. And so this is a very earthy church that is true from the earth. Anyway, over the years, it was only a private chapel. It was built in 1816, but it was a private chapel until 1929, when a group of preservationists bought the chapel from the family. And then turned it over to the archdiocese. They gave it to the archdiocese to keep. So it wasn't until 1959 that a priest was actually assigned to this area, to this chapel, or to this area right here, in around Chimayo. And his name was Father Casimiro Roca, and he was a priest out of the Order of the Sons of the Holy Family that had just been formed not too long before. And he came from Barcelona, and so he restored the santuario. He was responsible for restoring the santuario because it was about to fall down from the back. And then he also made it possible so that there would be masses be given daily or more often. Put pews in it and stuff like that so that people could sit and attend Mass. He also greeted pilgrims. He encouraged pilgrimages. And a lot of the pilgrimages, or what the people had used it for years, were for processions. People would walk from one little chapel that was dedicated to one saint to another on certain feast days, or for certain for funerals, or for baptisms, or whatever they were celebrating. And these processions were kind of like small pilgrimages. But Father Roca encouraged pilgrimages from all over. And the first noted pilgrimage that came to the santuario was organized by veterans of the Bataan Death March in World War II. A lot of those soldiers were stationed in, they were from this area, and they were stationed in the Philippines. And they prayed to the Nuestro Señor de Esquipulas and to the Santo Niño de Atocha for a miracle that they come back home alive. And they promised that if they did, they would start a pilgrimage, an annual pilgrimage, to the Santuario and to the Santo Niño de Atocha on Good Friday. And to this day, that was in 1946, and to this day, every Good Friday, there are thousands of pilgrims that come to the santuario to visit, to make a pilgrimage. Now they have other intentions. They're praying for health, they're praying for their families, and people come. And it's amazing to see on that day especially, all the pilgrims who come, they walk from many miles. And some of them barely walk, and some of them are carrying crosses and this and that. But daily, this now has become one of the 13th most visited shrines in the world. And it is the most important pilgrimage site in the United States. And there's a sense of peace when a person just visits this area. Right now there's wind in the air, but most days you can just it's a deafening silence that you perceive a certain peace. So a lot of people just come as tourists just to see, but many people come on purpose to visit the shrine and ask for certain, given certain intentions, and they're making a pilgrimage of sorts. They don't have to be walking, but they come and they visit. And they end up recognizing something very special. And to me, what they're recognizing is the presence of God. And a lot of times that is the big miracle that happens, is that people actually recognize or perceive a presence of God in their life. And that is the biggest miracle that happens here all the time. And so I encourage people to come to just sit here. We have now, there's over 400,000 visitors a year.
So we have had to expand the grounds to provide restrooms, places to sit, places, other places that they can visit and kind of meditate. We have a museum that has a beautiful collection of, there's one suite of bronze sculptures that was made by Gibbs Singleton, a very world-renowned artist, a sculptor, of the 14 Stations of the Cross. And those images are so earthy. He was inspired by this place to make those stations. And you can, if you meditate on those stations, you can see, you can feel the pain that Jesus was going through. We also have a set of Stations of the Cross along the river where a person can come and meditate and pray and do their own little pilgrimage, just meditating, and they're relief sculptures that are set along the river at stations across along the river where people can have a place to go and just spend some peaceful time. So this is a place of miracles that happens every day. They're not necessarily written down or, you know, put in a book or anything. It's the joy, it's all personal. And people feel a strength and increase their faith just by being here. And that's one of the main things that brings me here every day. I just live on the other side of the mountain, but I love this place, and I want people to know about, I want to share with people what there is here in Chimayo, which is very, very sacred, a very sacred place.

0: Hi, we'd like to invite you to the Maria Vision Television, where on 9 o'clock at night for this next week, starting Saturday, August 1st through Thursday, August 6th, we are going to have a show at 9 p.m. every evening where we'll be showing some clips of the youth conference in Medjugorje. We'll have a lot of fun time with discussing what's going on with the youth conference and the impact it has in our youth. And this is the 37th annual youth conference in Medjugorje, and we don't want you to miss it. So tune in to Maria Vision this Saturday, 9 p.m., and we'll see you there.
1: Dear children, the Most High permits me to be with you and to be joy for you and the way and hope. Because mankind has decided for that. That is why he sent me to keep instructing you that without God, you do not have a future. Little children, be instruments of love for all those who have not come to know the God of love. Witness joyfully your faith and do not lose hope in a change of the human heart. I am with you and I am blessing you with my motherly blessing. Thank you for having responded

Long live Christ the King, the battle cry that ignites the earth and echoes in the hearts of believers. Long live Christ the King, our sovereign Lord, our captain and champion, the one who leads us with strength and wisdom. To fight for him is a great honor, a privilege that fills us with courage and hope. Long live Christ the King, yes, Jesus Christ, King of the universe. I greet you with much affection and with wonderful vision. I join you all in this reflection, beginning with a reading of the Word where the Holy Spirit wants to lead us. And I am going to read to you from the Epistle to the Romans in chapter 13 from verse 8, the summary of charity in the law. Owe no one anything except to love one another, for he who loves his neighbor has fulfilled the law. Indeed, the commandments, thou shalt not commit adultery, thou shalt not kill, thou shalt not steal, thou shalt not covet, and all the other precepts are summarized in this formula. Love your neighbor as yourself. Charity does no harm to one's neighbor. Charity is therefore the law. In its fullness, Word of God. And how wonderful it is to know this as a hymn, as presented by St. Paul in 1 Corinthians 3, the hymn to charity. And it is the anthem of our faith because, as St. Paul says, if there is no charity, there is no love, there is no God. Jesus Christ, King of the universe, we know and we deeply understand that in order for us to truly have and maintain a Christian conscience, a conscience that is genuinely and authentically rooted in the very foundations and core principles of a God who, in his infinite love and mercy, became man for our sake, and who has graciously revealed to us the truth, the way, and the promise of eternal life, we must, with open hearts and minds, enter into the profound and unfathomable mystery through faith. And this faith, which is a gift and a calling, demands from us an unconditional, unwavering obedience to the revealed truth. We must believe in the promises of Jesus Christ in order to say that Jesus Christ is King. Because how can we give lordship to Jesus if we do not believe in all that he has revealed to us? The only way we can say that we are giving him his lordship is if we believe in what he has revealed to us. As St. John the Evangelist says, if we say that we love God but do not keep his commandments, we are liars. That is why it is so important to be clear about who Jesus Christ is. And who Jesus Christ is for us as Christians would be to genuinely and sincerely live in Christ, to be of Christ, and to belong to Christ. These are realities that cannot be compromised with a faith where I only profess my Catholic faith, when I am practicing my religion, when I go to Mass, when I go to confession, when I bury one of my dead, when I go to the wedding of one of my own, or of those I know, and I practice the faith through those sacraments and religious traditions. But when I finish living those moments, I go out to live my own life in which God is not included. That means I could not call myself a Christian, I could not be of Christ, because to be of Christ is to live with him united to his cross, to be Christ-centered as our church teaches us. The meaning of being Christ-centered is the meaning of being one with God. You have surely read many times the prayer of Jesus to the Father before his passion, asking for unity, saying, Father, Father, may we all be one as you and I are one. That unity that Jesus asked for is precisely that union with his cross. It is to be of Christ, to be the cross with Christ. That is why Jesus offered to us is, take up your cross and follow me. Because within modern Christianity, which we could call the Christianity of the sects and of well-known Protestantism, they don't speak of a Christ-centered life. Instead, they speak of a Christ who carries our cross. It is a different Christ because it is a God of a mercy that does not include justice. So we are all saved, hallelujah, but we are not following something very important that Jesus tells us.
which is that each one of us has to run the race of our own salvation. Now we know that Christ has shown us the way, that he has revealed the truth to us so we can know, discern, and obey that path. And that he has also made us promises of eternal life if we reach the summit of that path, which is Golgotha, which is the cross, which is to climb, to scale that mountain of Zion of which the word speaks. A mountain of sacrifices, of unconditional surrender to God, of spiritual growth, which is the growth in our sanctification. You know that today, ministries dedicated to seeking the divine will are very well known and popular. And it's wonderful that there are spiritual exercises that seek God's will. But let's be careful not to get confused and lose sight of what that will is. Because as St. Paul says, the will of God is one thing only, our sanctification. There's no need to search further for the divine will. It is one thing, our sanctification. And how do we find our sanctification? Through goodness, by being good. And how are we good? By seeking the good in all things. If I wake up, I consecrate my life to God. I glorify God for the gift of life, for a new day, for the opportunity he gives me to rise from my bed, to have my food, my shelter, my clothing, my work, and when I don't have them, to thank him for the trial and to ask for his help. And in any case, in prosperity and in scarcity, always glorifying God. So if I do all of this with love, if I do all of this with faith, if I do all of this with hope in my heart, if I do all of this without losing my peace, then I am in the will of God. You know that at one point, Jesus' disciples come running while he is preaching to a crowd, and they announce that his mother and his brothers are looking for him. And he uses that moment for a very important lesson, as he did with everything, and says, my mother and my brothers are those who do the will of my Father. This is extremely important for us to understand what the Lord means. What is the divine will? The divine will is not found by searching in 50 workshops and 500 mystical books. The divine will is one single thing, my sanctification. Why? Because only the saints enter heaven, no one else. So, where do we want to go? And how do we become sanctified? By obeying God, as St. John the Evangelist says, by obeying his divine commandments, loving our neighbor as ourselves, and living out the spirit of unconditional service. Through the works of mercy, the works of love, where I serve my neighbor unconditionally, where I give of myself, as Jesus says, I came to serve, not to be served. And if he is our divine master and the path is to imitate him, then what did we come for? Also to serve unconditionally. Look at the divine master washing the feet of the apostles at the Last Supper. What is he teaching? I came to serve. That's what I came for. And I want you to imitate me. To wash one another's feet. Let no one seek to be first. Let everyone serve. And this is an apostolic sentiment that should accompany us every day, and that should be the mark of our path. It's very easy to fall into the seductions of this materialism and to suddenly cleverly dress our religion in the convenience of this materialism and to seek comfort, to seek to avoid sacrifice and pain, to seek an easy life, because that is what this civilization of death offers, as St. John Paul II called it. It's easy to fall into that trap. And many of the preachers, especially in the sects, but also, unfortunately, in our Catholic Church, preach that mercy and that comfort and that prosperity. They even have novenas for prosperity, which come from the sects, but they were also conveniently adopted by the Church because it gets a lot of attention, it makes them very popular. But that is not what the Gospel teaches us, to be praying for prosperity. No. The Lord's promises are that if we are faithful to God,
the Lord will provide and will take care of our lives, but only as long as each one does their duty and earns their bread with the sweat of their brow. As St. Paul says, the one who is unwilling to work shall not eat. And this must be very clear. We are not going to be on our knees seeking prosperity with a novena. We are going to be with our feet and our hands at the task of seeking our bread every day through our work. Now, he who is faithful in little, the Lord gives him more. We must be clear about this. The Lord is the most faithful. If you are faithful in what you do, the Lord is even more faithful. And if he wants to give you prosperity, abundance, he will give it to you in his own due time and when you least expect it. But the fruit of labor, of sacrifice, of obedience, of living unconditionally, to be good, obedient, honest, hardworking, the fruit is the love of God. Because God loves the one who is self-denying, who is sacrificial in nature, who is truly obedient, who is pure of heart, who is consistent in their actions, who is genuinely humble, who loves God and their neighbor unconditionally. God takes care of that faithful servant, and we have to be very clear about who Jesus Christ, King of the universe, is to us. Jesus Christ is the King of the universe, whether we recognize it or not. That doesn't change the fact that he is the King. But notice what happens on Palm Sunday. Palm Sunday is a very great lesson for us. These Jews who were all excited about Jesus' entry into Jerusalem on the little donkey were convinced that he was coming to free them from the Romans. It was their great dream. It was also the great dream of Judas Iscariot and even of the Sons of Thunder, as two of the apostles were called, who were like the equivalent of rebels who had their underground rebellious movements seeking to overthrow the Romans. And when the Messiah appeared, they were sure that he was going to be the one to overthrow the Romans because he had powers from above, powers from God. That is why Judas ended up hating Jesus, because he did not understand his language of a kingdom that is not of this world. He did not want to hear that. The other two, the Sons of Thunder, ended up loving the Lord, and they ended up not understanding his spiritual language because they didn't understand it until they received the Holy Spirit on the day of Pentecost. But out of love, they followed him and accompanied him unconditionally without understanding. The only one who did not do that was Judas. But what we do know is that on that Palm Sunday, all those who received him with palms and laid their cloaks on the ground for the donkey to pass over those cloaks, those same ones were the ones who condemned Jesus at Calvary because they felt betrayed. They considered Jesus to be a false prophet. Well, they didn't understand who Jesus was. And the idea they had of the Messiah was the Savior. But a Savior from what? From the world, to save them from the Romans. These were very earthly, very material, very human things. Even though they were practicing Jews, their religion was carnal, cerebral, earthly, intellectual. You see, even Nicodemus himself thought that way. He didn't understand the Lord's language. He loved him, and because of the signs, portents, and wonders he knew of Jesus, he knew that he was the Lord, the Messiah, but he didn't understand his language. So today we can ask ourselves, how much are we truly understanding the language of the Messiah? I see. Sometimes on the internet, people saying dreadful things. Very famous bishops and priests and lay people, very educated with great credentials, who talk about Freemasonry in the Vatican and that the church is going to be brought down and that ignominy has already reached the Vatican.

And I say, what gospel are these people reading? What gospel are they following? Because the gospel that I follow tells me Jesus promises that the gates of hell will not prevail against the church. So what are these people worried about? Are they reading another gospel? Are they preaching another gospel? Anyone can get into the Vatican. Even hell itself can get in. Paul VI saw the smoke of hell entering from under the doors of the church, but he never said it was the end of the church. But he said, watch out, because the devil is very active within the church. And we have seen it, and we know it is so. Look at something very curious. Jesus knew that Judas Iscariot was a traitor and a thief, and he never revealed it to the apostles, and he entrusted him with the money bag. Can you find anything more contradictory than that? And the proof is that at the Last Supper, everyone asked, who is it, Lord? When Jesus announced that one of them was going to betray him. If it were so obvious that Judas was a traitor, everyone would have known it was Judas. No one knew. But what is the lesson of Judas Iscariot, who remained until the Last Supper with a master who knew everything, who was God, and who knew who Judas was? Well, the lesson is that we should not be alarmed. Watch out. And don't be alarmed, don't be scandalized, because there will always be a Judas in the church, in all the suppers, in everything the church does on its earthly pilgrimage until the Lord's return. The weeds will be there, but the gates of hell will not prevail, no matter what, against it, against the church. Do you remember what Jesus said to Judas at the Last Supper when he gave him the bread dipped in the wine, which was also a sign for John of who was going to betray him? Because he said, the one to whom I give the bread I dip in the wine, that is the one. But what was the sign? He said, go and do what you must do. And the word says, and Satan entered into Judas. Well, in the church, there will be that communion with the devil received from the hands of Jesus, and members of the church, clergy, laity, religious, missionaries, will commune with the devil. They will receive the host from the hands of the church and will go to hand it over. That will happen until Jesus returns. But at the Last Supper, when Judas Iscariot receives that sign, that command from Jesus, did the church end when it was just beginning? When Jesus was just about to go out to consummate that passion and free us on that cross from the empire of death and bring us the glory of the resurrection? Well, that should be the sign for us today, because that is the gospel. So all these people who go around preaching that the church is going to be destroyed, that the devil is in the Vatican and is going to bring it down, that this one and that one got in there, and this one and that one are there. These are false preachers, and they are very confused people. Many times I have even seen spirits behind them, and if they knew, they would run away and wouldn't be speaking such atrocities, sowing fear among the people of God and speaking lies. Because where do they get that from? They are deductions born of pride, of human intelligence, of knowledge that doesn't come from the Holy Spirit or from an angel of God. It is human pride, human intelligence. They are atrophied, because the gospel says the gates of hell will not prevail against the church. So let's rest easy, because no one can destroy our church. Rather, let us remember that each of us is responsible for the church, and the Lord will call each of us to account for what he has entrusted to us. That's what we should be worried about, not who is infiltrating where. The devil has no power to destroy the church. Jesus Christ, King of the universe. Christ the King, long live Christ the King, the battle cry that ignites the earth and echoes through the hearts of believers everywhere. Long live Christ the King, our sovereign Lord, our captain and champion, the one who leads us with wisdom and strength. To fight for him is a great honor, a privilege for all who are called to serve under his banner. With every shout of long live Christ the King, we renew our devotion and our willingness to follow him, for he is our guide, our protector, and the true ruler of our hearts.

Dear viewers, ladies and gentlemen, distinguished guests, friends, welcome. Today, we leave the book of Judges behind us, closing that particular chapter, and we open up a brand new book of the Bible together. In this particular case, it's actually quite a small book, just four chapters in total. Look, I can flick through it quickly and take it all in at a glance. It's amazing how brief it is compared to some of the other books we've read, yet it still contains so much meaning and depth. In just over two pages, that's all there is to it. It's the book named after one of the two women who are key figures in this story. Specifically, it's the book of Ruth, and it's a truly beautiful story. I've pointed out that it's a relatively short book, so it's one you can read in its entirety. Well, I've said before that the book of Judges was an interesting book, in some ways gripping, with some great adventures, and it was worth reading all the way through. Well, the book of Ruth is even more so, with the added advantage of being so short that you can pick up the Bible, go past the book of Judges, and just before the first book of Samuel, you'll find this little book, these four short chapters, and you can read them with pleasure and in very little time. What is it about? There are two female characters, and it's a pleasure to be able to say, after so many ambiguous or even negative portrayals, especially after the very bad example of Delilah, here at last we see a character and another character who help each other to be good, beautiful, kind, exemplary. Two good women, two charitable women, Naomi and Ruth. How does the story begin? So right at the start, in the very first verse of the first chapter, the writer places us in the situation. In the time of the judges, so in those years when the Jews were gradually conquering the land promised to them by the Lord, and when there was no king to rule, but rather these judges who would take charge of the people for certain periods, for particular undertakings, for specific wars, or to judge disputes, well, during the time of the judges, there was a famine in the land. Unfortunately, this is something that happens in Middle Eastern countries, in African countries. When the rain fails, famine strikes straight away, meaning it becomes difficult to find enough to survive. And a man, with his wife and his two sons, emigrated from Bethlehem of Judah to the fields of Moab. We've already heard a familiar name, Bethlehem of Judah. That is, Bethlehem is the city in the territory of the tribe of Judah, and it's the city we know because that's where the Lord was born. And it's the so-called city of David. Now we'll understand why it's called the city of David. Now this man moves away, so he goes looking for a slightly more fertile area where he could survive together with his wife and his two sons, and he goes to the fields of Moab. The fields of Moab, so we're outside, he goes abroad, just to be clear, and the territory of Moab is to the southeast of the Dead Sea. So he goes to live among foreigners, but it's an emergency, and that's why he goes. There he stayed with his sons. Evidently, this man, whose name is Elimelech, husband of Naomi, who is the wife, has two sons, who settle with their father and mother in the land of Moab. In due course, they marry two women, Moabite women, so foreigners. Here we see that as fate would have it, Elimelech dies, Naomi is left a widow, and not long after, both her sons also die, and the two daughters-in-law, whom we know as Orpah and Ruth, are still childless. So now, Naomi finds herself in the worst situation a woman can face, a widow, without children, so with no support for her old age. She has two daughters-in-law, but the two daughters-in-law are not from her family, since she has no sons. In a way, they do not belong to her. And she urges them to return to their own families, to go back to their own society, so that, being still young, they might still find a husband. You can still have a future. As for me, there's nothing left to be done. And Naomi decides to return to Bethlehem, to at least go back to where she has family, relatives, acquaintances. Here she is, alone, with no one. Now here, there's a very beautiful scene,
Because, you know, when it comes to mothers-in-law and daughters-in-law, well, there are always jokes made. Sometimes they're based on some truth, other times not. But in fact, when it comes to mothers-in-law, there are always jokes and gags, almost as if it were a literary genre. But here we have two cases, because both Ruth and Orpah are loyal to their mother-in-law. And both of them are the kind of people who'd be ideal, I'd say, the daughters-in-law every mother-in-law would want to have. And Naomi is, for them, the mother-in-law every daughter-in-law would want to have. Would want to have. In fact, when Naomi says, "I'm leaving, I'm going back to my home, you go back to yours," the two daughters-in-law resist and say, "No, we'll stay with you. We want to be with you." But the insistence from Naomi is still very strong and persistent. And finally, after much emotional struggle, Orpah gives in. And though she is in tears and clearly heartbroken, she returns to her own home and her own people. But Ruth does not do the same. Orpah took leave of her mother-in-law Naomi with a kiss, a gesture of farewell. But Ruth did not leave her side, choosing instead to remain loyally by Naomi's side, refusing to depart from her. Let's look at this ongoing conversation. There's a lovely dialogue in which Naomi tries to persuade her daughters-in-law to leave, because by now she can do nothing for them. So in the end, Orpah is persuaded, but Naomi is unable to convince Ruth. She says to her, "Look, your sister-in-law has gone back to her people and to her God. You too should turn back and follow your sister-in-law." But Ruth replied, "Do not urge me to leave you or to turn back from following you. For wherever you go, I will go, and wherever you stay, I will stay. Your people will be my people, and your God will be my God." So here we see that Ruth wants to completely identify herself with her mother-in-law. She is now part of her family, and together they go, they return to Bethlehem. And there in Bethlehem, Naomi arrives as someone who has lost everything. In fact, she says so herself, "I am a defeated woman. A woman who has nothing, nothing to claim, nothing to have. I come here only to live a life of poverty." But there is Ruth, who is a woman of great charity, a woman of great goodwill, and she looks for work. She looks around, realizes that it is harvest time, and then understands that she can do something, something that'll help her and her mother-in-law, whom she now considers as a mother. So her duty is to look after her mother-in-law, obviously older than her, and she makes a choice. She goes to the fields where the grain is being harvested. It seems it was the barley harvest, in any case, some kind of grain being gathered, and she goes to glean. She goes to glean in the fields of those landowners who allow her to join the reapers. She follows their work and gathers the ears of grain that have fallen to the ground.

I said that Ruth carefully follows my headlines and then goes gleaning. I wonder how many of you know what gleaning means. When we were at school, there was a poem called The Gleaner of Sapri by Luigi Mercantini. It was a poem inspired by the Italian Risorgimento. I don't know if you remember it. It's the one with the refrain, there were 300, they were young and strong, and they died. But the poem begins like this. One morning, I went out gleaning when I saw a boat out at sea. It was a steam-powered boat flying the tricolour flag. So this is the kind of work that nowadays no one knows anything about. To glean means to collect the ears of grain that, during the harvest, fall from the hands of the reapers and are left behind in the field. Since the reapers gather the sheaves, pile them up, and make bundles that are then taken away for threshing. Nowadays, none of this happens anymore because there are combine harvesters, machines that do everything at once. But in the past, these large piles of ears of grain were made, but in the act of carrying the ears towards the stack, or even while gathering them, some would fall. The gleaner was the one who, following behind, looked down at the ground, picked up these fallen ears, and kept them for herself. It was something that was done even in fairly recent times. I remember that my grandmother, my paternal grandmother, used to go during harvest time into the neighbour's fields and collect the ears of grain. She would go gleaning. And I still remember her with her apron full of ears, saying, with these modern machines, so much is lost. You see, she thought that although the machines certainly did the work much faster than in the past, when it was done by hand with a sickle or a reaper, still, they lost much more. So there was much more waste than there used to be in the past. And so gleaning was something well known and even provided for in the Law of Moses. Because in the Law of Moses, those very human and compassionate aspects that are present in the Lord's law, the Law of Moses says that when you go to reap your field, you must not go back to gather the ears of grain that have fallen. Let them be gathered by the widow, by the foreigner. In other words, those categories of poor people who depend somewhat on charity. Let them help themselves a little by working and gathering this grain. So do not go back. Do not check again. Let them benefit from it. And this is exactly what happens with Ruth. She goes, finds the opportunity to work in a field. The workers in this field are understanding towards her, and so she does her work. While she is resting, let's imagine it's midday, when it was hottest. She takes a break, and that's when the owner of the field arrives. The owner, whose name is Boaz, sees this woman. He asks his workers who that woman is, what she's doing, and they explain that she's a woman who has come from far away, that she's here with Naomi as her daughter-in-law, that she's been working all day, she's been very gentle, she's worked a lot, she's only just taken a short break now, but she's done a great deal of work, and we know she's doing it for her mother-in-law. And so Boaz goes to speak with Ruth, asks about her, and says to her, I've heard about you because I know how kind and gentle you've been towards your mother-in-law. So look, I'm telling you, don't go anywhere else, stay here. Make sure you gather here. Don't go wandering off to other places and you might end up being treated badly or something. Here, I'll give orders to my workers to let you be. So stay here. You're protected and you'll be able to gather more easily. In fact, she's even fed. Ruth receives part of Boaz's breakfast. So Ruth eats. What's left over, she puts aside because she's thinking of Naomi and wants to bring it to her. In fact, Boaz leaves, but before going, he speaks to his workers and says, don't bother her, make sure she can gather. Actually, be careful. Let a few more ears of grain fall, a few bundles here and there. Pretend to be distracted. Make sure she can have a good amount of barley, of wheat to take home for her mother-in-law. So the story gradually unfolds. Ruth, who has gathered so much grain, returns home. She also has with her the leftovers from her breakfast. She talks with Naomi, and Naomi is surprised.
both by the amount she has brought back and on hearing that it is Boaz who owns the field where she went. And not only that, but it is Boaz who has shown her such courtesy. And so Naomi's joy is also made real in another way. She says, look, this is the Lord who has guided us, because Boaz is our relative. He is my relative. And being a relative, he has a right to enter into the property of my late husband, and therefore he also has the right to ask for you as his wife. And so this kinship, as we've discussed before, once when we spoke about Tamar, we talked about the law of levirate marriage. Well, according to this law, a woman who was left a widow had, in some way, to be taken by the closest relative in order to create a new generation. That would be attributed to the deceased relative. This is a rule that applies in this case as well, just as it has applied in similar situations throughout history. So here we have Naomi, a good woman, but also an intelligent and clever one. We might even say a bit cunning or shrewd, who thoughtfully and carefully suggests to Ruth how she should behave in this delicate situation. She says, look, let me explain what you should do next, and please listen closely to my advice. Here we are at the end of the harvest. There will be a celebration. There will be the time when they have to thresh the grain. So Boaz will stay there. He will sleep there. And you should make sure that during the night you approach him so that when he wakes up, when he realizes you are there, you will tell him, look, I am such and such, and you have the right to take the field that belonged to my father-in-law. You have the right to take me as your wife. And in fact, Ruth is obedient. She understands that her mother-in-law is doing everything for her own good, so she approaches and does a day's work. When the day is over, Boaz has overseen the threshing of the barley, taken part in the celebration, and the Bible also tells us that he had drunk some wine and was in good spirits. Now, we don't know exactly how cheerful he was, but the fact is that he then lies down on the threshing floor, covers himself with his cloak, and sleeps peacefully. Ruth, following Naomi's instructions, approaches, curls up at Boaz's feet, and sleeps there. When Boaz wakes up during the night with a shiver from the cold, he sees this figure and asks who it is. Ruth reveals herself. I am Ruth. Ruth says, and you have the right to take me as your wife. So from there, the story unfolds, the final part. Because Boaz, who recognizes Ruth as that good girl who had worked so hard and whom he had immediately welcomed warmly, realizes that there is this bond and finds it agreeable. And he says to her, well, look, I accept your offer. You know, I already like you, but there are other people who might wish to ask for your hand. In fact, there is one relative in particular who is closer than I am. Well, tomorrow I will speak to him. If he agrees to take Elimelech's field and therefore to take you as his wife, it will be his right to do so. But if he does not wish to, then I will take you as my wife. And him? We don't know much about Boaz, but he can't have been very young because he says, I appreciate that you look to me as a possible husband when there are so many other men younger than me. So his male pride was somewhat flattered by the choice Ruth made. He gives more barley to his now betrothed and sends her home. Tomorrow, the matter will be settled once and for all.

So, the following day, the meeting that Boaz had foreseen takes place. He has to speak with Ruth and Naomi's closest relative, the one who, by right, would be the first to take the field and therefore to marry Ruth. It's also quite a charming scene to picture, because Boaz sits at the entrance to the city, which is where people pass by. When this relative passes by, Boaz stops him and they talk. We can imagine they started off with small talk, perhaps saying something about the weather, things like that, and then they get to the point, look, this is the situation. You have the right to take Elimelech's field. It's yours because you are the closest relative. So he says, if I can have it, I'll gladly take it. I'll buy this field, settle Naomi's property, and that'll be that. But Boaz adds, yes, but with the field you must also take Ruth as your wife, since she is a widow, and her presence is tied to that field. And so this closest relative, about whom we know nothing else. And he says, no, look, I can't do this, because if I take another wife there will be more children, and things will get complicated regarding the inheritance, so I'd rather give up the field than take both the field and the wife, which in this case I can't do. And so he says that. They come to an agreement and he says, all right then, make it official that you are giving up your right, and so the right that was yours passes to me. Here there's a detail that's worth remembering because it's quite charming. We're in the fourth chapter now, so the last chapter, at verse 7. The writer says, in ancient times in Israel there was this custom regarding the right of redemption or exchange, so whenever there was a transfer of ownership. This was the way things were done. To validate an act, one would take off their sandal and give it to the other person. This was the form of authentication in Israel. So the one who had the right of redemption said to Boaz, you buy it, and took off his sandal. This detail is lovely because it reminds us of an ancient text, or at least a text that has preserved within it the memory of traditions passed down orally.

they are written down. And when he wrote them down, the writer wanted to keep in touch with these traditions and lets us know something that otherwise we would not have known. In the past, it might have been a handshake or an exchanged word. Here, it was the exchange of the sandal that signified this. The rite was thus transferred. In this way, the agreement was sealed. And so Boaz becomes the owner of Elimelech's field and Ruth becomes his wife. The event is also ratified with a poetic intervention. This too is probably an ancient memory, because, as the text says, the elders added as if the elders began to recite a poem or sing a hymn at the moment of the wedding. This too is an ancient memory, an old poem that the sacred author reports and says thus, "It is a beautiful song. May the Lord make the woman who enters your house like Rachel and Leah. The two women who built the house of Israel. Gain wealth in Ephrathah. Make a name for yourself in Bethlehem. May your house be like the house of Perez, whom Tamar bore to Judah, thanks to the offspring that the Lord will give you from this young woman." It's interesting that, in referring to the past, this hymn recalls two women, Rachel and Leah, who are the wives of Jacob, and therefore the mothers of the 12. Patriarchs, those who gave rise to the 12 tribes of Israel. Then, it recalls Bethlehem, the city in the land of Judah, and also mentions the name of Perez, who was born to Judah by Tamar. It's a story that we will refer to later, but we've already spoken about it in its time. So, here we have a story that it comes to a happy ending because the marriage has taken place, Ruth conceives, gives birth to a son whom Naomi considers her own. A son has been born to Naomi. She holds him on her lap, she's a happy grandmother, and the women who praise Naomi and Ruth speak of Naomi's good fortune. Do you remember when Naomi returned to Bethlehem? She presented herself as a woman who had lost everything, didn't she? Well, no, they say, look at you now. Now you have much more than before, because you have a daughter-in-law, Ruth, who loves you and is worth to you. More than seven sons. You see, this is how the story, which began with sadness and bitterness, now becomes a joyful one instead. The name given to this child is Obed, but the writer emphasizes the reason for recalling this story. Why have we spoken about Ruth? Why have we spoken about Naomi? Why have we spoken about this family that had left Bethlehem? And now they've returned because Obed was the father of Jesse, the father of David. So this is the reason why. Bethlehem is familiar to us because that is the place where he was born. David, it is the place where David's family originates. It is the place where Jesus went to be born. When Mary and Joseph, from the family of David, returned to their place of origin, so that the son would be born in the place that was destined for him, and above all because at that moment they had to be registered according to Roman law. And there is a genealogy that is then set out by the author, but it is a genealogy that goes from Perez to David. So Perez, the son of Judah and Tamar. And there is this succession that we will hear about later. Also in the Gospel, which we will talk about shortly after, this is the lineage of Perez. Perez fathered Hezron, Hezron fathered Ram, Ram fathered Amminadab, Amminadab fathered Nahshon, Nahshon fathered Salmon, Salmon fathered Boaz, Boaz fathered Obed, Obed fathered Jesse,
and Jesse fathered David.

0: Now that the story of Ruth and Naomi has come to an end, we need to make two reflections, and they are both important ones. The first concerns Ruth and her origins. Do you remember I said that Naomi and Elimelech's two sons got married in the land of Moab, so they married Moabite women? We have already had the chance, and will have more opportunities in the future, to talk about how hostile the Jews were towards women. Foreign women. The law of Moses often says to avoid foreign women because a foreign woman always brought with her her own worship, her own religion, so she was something of a temptation to abandon the true worship of God. In particular, towards the people of Moab, who had been hostile to the people of Israel. In fact, when the Hebrews, moving from the desert to the Promised Land, wanted to enter and pass through the land of Moab, the Moabites did not treat them well. They did not want them to pass through their territory, so there was always a certain hostility. In fact, in the law of Moses, specifically in the book of Deuteronomy, there is something written very, very clearly against the Moabites. Listen to this. We are in the 23rd chapter of Deuteronomy, which is the fifth book of the Pentateuch, so the fifth book of the Bible. In verses 4 to 6 it says this, "The Ammonite and the Moabite shall not enter the assembly of the Lord." So, we're talking about the Moabite. Ruth is a Moabite. She shall not enter the assembly of the Lord. None of their descendants, not even to the 10th generation, shall enter the assembly of the Lord. They shall never enter, because they did not come to meet you with bread and water on your journey, when, thank you, you were coming out of Egypt. Do you understand? A member of the people of Moab could never become part of the people of the Lord. Now, however, we see that what happens is exactly the opposite. Ruth is welcomed into the people. She is gladly received. She is welcomed, thank you. And she is appreciated. Not only that, but it is remembered that her grandson or great-grandson will be king. So we're not at the 10th generation, but at the 3rd or 4th generation. So the descendants of a Moabite will never, ever be members of the people. Yet, the close descendant of a Moabite woman becomes the king par excellence, the most famous king. Greater than the kingdom of Israel. So it almost seems as if God, who presides over the writing of these texts, is a bit there, watching this story and smiling at his own rules, because it is God who inspired the rule that says never, and it is God who inspires the fact that says yes. So then, either God is smiling at himself, or God is smiling at the laws, and this is more likely that men have made, later attributing the responsibility to God. But this is a fine observation of how, when the time is right and with the right people, certain rules are bypassed because they prove to be unsuitable. But I want to make a second one. A second reflection, because the name of Ruth is one of the names, five names that appear. Five women's names that appear in the genealogy of Jesus. Let's take a big leap and go to the beginning of the Gospel of Matthew. It's a page we've already seen several times, because other women belong to this list. Let's see if we can find them again. So, here is Judah. He fathered Perez and Zerah by Tamar. So first we mentioned Tamar and Tamar. Remember, that story is a bit of an incest, a rather dark story. Then, further on, There's Salmon, who is one of the two spies who go to Jericho. And he marries Rahab, who had been a prostitute, and Rahab is the mother of Boaz. Boaz is the one who marries Ruth and fathers Obed, father of Jesse, father of David. So here we have a foreign woman joining this list, in which the other women are also either foreigners or unusual in some way. Rahab was a foreign woman, a sinful woman, Tamar. The same goes for her. She behaved badly, committed a serious sin by seducing her father-in-law. But there is a reason for it. And that's why the Lord allowed these kinds of people, these ambiguous women, to be part of Jesus' genealogy. But there is a lesson in these three names, a very important lesson, because you see, Tamar is a woman who hoped against all hope. She wanted to become a mother, that was her hope, to enter into the history of the people who had welcomed her. And so, because of this hope, she behaved in that way, driven by that desire. She broke the law, but she gave birth to a son who then became part of the journey of the chosen people. Rahab welcomed the spies, and she made a profession of faith. I have understood that God, your God, is the one who will prevail. So, if Tamar is a woman who lived for hope, Rahab found her redemption through faith, faith in God. And Ruth, the third woman, the one about whom we have no objections, except for the fact that she was a foreigner, but Ruth is a woman of great charity, charity towards Naomi and towards her people, a woman who in some way gave up her own life to devote it to her mother-in-law. And for that she was rewarded with a present filled with glory and joy.
1: And then a future, because she had a future that remembered her forever in the history of the people.
0: So, you see, these three women speak to us of faith, hope, and charity. Let us jump to the end of the genealogy. The name that emerges is once again the name of Mary, the mother of the Lord. And it is she who will live out these three virtues of faith, hope, and charity in an extraordinary, exemplary way, far beyond what these figures have illustrated to some extent. Mary's faith. Elizabeth said to her, "Blessed are you who have believed." Then, recalling the promises of the angel, "It is that you have hoped in the fulfillment of what the Lord has said." And then we can say it. Elizabeth is amazed and says, "But how is it that the mother of the Lord comes to me?" She comes to you simply because she wants you to be cared for. She comes to you to carry out an act of charity. So here we see that Mary, the last female name in the great, long genealogy of Jesus Christ, is the one who lives out faith, hope, and charity in an exemplary way. In her, the faint example, barely hinted at by Tamar, Rahab, and Ruth, becomes a beautiful proclamation of the highest virtues of the Christian life, and Mary becomes for us a model, an example, and of course a very, very beloved mother.

Don't forget to join us live every day from August 1st to August 6th, which is this Saturday to Thursday, every day live at 9 p.m. We're going to shoot the Medjugorje Youth Festival in an hour, and we're going to bring the whole event to you through this live event. So please join us starting this Saturday, 9 p.m. Eastern, from August 1st to August 6th. God bless.

Dear children, the Most High sent me to you to teach you how to pray. Prayer opens hearts and gives hope and faith its born and strength. I invite you, children, with love, to return to God. Because God, it's your love and hope. You have no future if you do not decide for God. And that is why I am with you, to guide you to decide for conversion and life, and not for death. Thank you for having responded to my call.

May the Lord bless you. My name is Father John Belinky. I'm a priest of the Archdiocese of Baltimore. I've been asked the question, what does Mary, the Mother of God, mean to me? Mary has schooled me. She has helped me to grow in my prayer life, especially praying the mysteries of Christ's life in the Holy Rosary, helping me to see that my own joys and sorrows, glories and lights, the different mysteries of the Rosary that we have, from Our Lady, from our Lord, are all the same mysteries of our own life. We bring our whole life into our Lord and to Our Lady, and they help us to grow in holiness, to embrace whatever the Lord asks of us, whatever crosses we bear. So that gives me great hope and consolation that Mary is always with us. She always teaches me how to pray, especially how to adore her Son in Eucharistic adoration. We believe in the communion of saints as Catholics, that the saints are always with us, especially in the Mass and in adoration. So I always have a profound sense that Our Lady is there with me, teaching me how to adore, how to receive Christ, the Word of God, into my heart, that it can bear fruit in how I live and how I love, in my own desire to be holy, to be generous, to be faithful. So these are a couple of reasons, just a couple among many others, on why I love the Mother of God.

0: It is with great pleasure that I address you and greet you, viewers of this Catholic channel Maria Vision, with the joy of being able to offer you, your families, and your communities a series of programs about the Holy Spirit. As we get to know him better, surely a greater love will spring forth for this person, the third person of the Holy Trinity. In this opportunity, this program is an introductory one titled Thirst for Spirituality in Contemporary Humanity. I would like to invite you, at the beginning of this program and this series of programs, to invoke the presence of the Holy Spirit. This beautiful prayer of consecration to the Holy Spirit will appear on the screen. It was composed by Father Felix de Jesus Rouge, who is venerable and in the process of canonization, and he is the founder of the Missionaries of the Holy Spirit.
1: O Holy Spirit, receive the perfect and absolute consecration of my whole being. Deign to be from now on, in each moment of my life and in each of my actions, my director, my light, my guide, and my strength. I abandon myself without reserve to your divine operations, and I wish to always be docile to your inspirations. O Holy Spirit, transform me with Mary and in Mary into Christ Jesus, for the glory of the Father, the increase and sanctification of priests, and the salvation of the world. Amen.
0: Well, as I announced, the title of this first program, as a general introduction, right, is to talk and reflect on the thirst for spirituality in contemporary humanity. I want to share with you, within the richness of the Church, we have in the Holy Scripture the Psalter, composed of 150 psalms. There are psalms, right, for the celebration of a pilgrimage. There are psalms of a penitential character. There are psalms, you know, that sing praises and alleluia to God for his merciful actions. On this topic of the thirst for spirituality, I want to share with you that the Church, in the Divine Office, all the special moments of celebration are marked with Psalm 62. For example, on the first Sunday, write Psalm 62. And there's a phrase that says, you know, like dry, parched land, without water. This phrase that you'll find in the psalm, along with other expressions like, my soul thirsts for you, Lord, I seek you, can serve as a starting point for this reflection on this thirst for spirituality. I want to simply direct our reflection and attention to some facts that we can observe today in human history, right? We're going to refer to three facts that have a common denominator, as if we've lost our bearings a bit, as if there's a bit of a loss of meaning, right, of what our beautiful adventure of existing on earth really means. And the first fact I want to refer to is more of a cultural observation.

observation, right? Like a mark that we can all, right? This observing, verifying, certifying in the way humanity is living today culturally, right? This mark I'm referring to is somewhat the mark of the ephemeral, of what is fleeting, of what is transitory. This has been made even more evident by the COVID-19 pandemic, which, despite everything, right, of scientific and technological development, of the well-being we've achieved as humanity in a good part, right, of the world population, nevertheless, it reminds us of how fragile we are, doesn't it? This mark of the ephemeral even touches, well, important choices, right? Like, for example, marriage, the priesthood, choosing a profession or a career. How hard it is to say yes, a permanent yes, right? A second fact where we can see this kind of emptiness of meaning is this other trend, in products, right? Of things being light, being, well, lightweight. Sometimes making decisions without enough, reflection without maybe, having our reasons very clear in our minds, right? And finally, a third fact where we can see this, which might be the most decisive one, right? As it relates to the reflection we're making about this thirst for spirituality, well, it's the major impacts that this emptiness of meaning has. For example, when we talk, right, about the issue of dehumanization and ecological devastation, these topics that are present in the Church's teaching through Pope Francis, especially in his encyclical Laudato Si. I would like these facts, right? I'll repeat them again, okay? The hallmark of this current cultural moment, you know, of a kind of empire of the ephemeral. Then the reflection of daily life in the disposable, in the superficial, in the light, and above all, the two serious impacts of dehumanization and devastation. This can bring us closer, right? To that phrase the psalmist in Psalm 62 repeats like a cry, a strong plea to God, right? I thirst for you like dry, parched land without water. Let's imagine for a moment out in the countryside, right? To get closer and observe the field and see the land when it's drought season, how it looks like it's cracking, right? That it becomes rough, right? And in contrast, when that land has dew, has rain, has irrigation, how that land flourishes. This isn't just a random fact. Let's remember that from the very beginning of sacred scripture, when God thinks of the human being and creates us, right? The sacred author talks about how God breathed his vital breath, right? Over that clay figure he had made with his hands. And when he breathes into it, that figure comes to life. It starts to move. It gains vitality, right? When we say, for example, right, that person died, expired, it's as if their spirit left them, right? And just like the human body, when it has no life, it dries up and ends up literally turning into dust, right? And if you blow on it, that dust scatters, right? It spreads and it's so hard to gather it up and recover it again. I think one of the signs, then, of God's action at this moment, right, of great spiritual thirst, is that in different areas the need is awakening to have spirit to regain this vitality and dynamism. Even back in the times of the Apostle St. Paul, right, for example, in the Acts of the Apostles, chapter 19, verse 2, it talks about that evangelizing activity of St. Paul, which went beyond the borders of Israel,
who became a great evangelizer of the

nations, and we see him going to Greece and traveling through Corinth, where he spent 3 years evangelizing. And then he also went to an important city, Ephesus, which in the history of the Catholic Church would have a special significance because even the Blessed Virgin Mary lived there. And some of the ecumenical councils of the church were held there when they would gather, right? Through the bishops, all the communities that made up the church to address the hot topics, the difficult problems, and to seek answers. In this passage from the Acts of the Apostles, chapter 19, verse 2, it tells us how St. Paul came into contact with some believers, members of the church, and he asks them a question, right? Did you receive the Holy Spirit when you embraced the faith? And the answer is quite telling, and it grows in significance because it could also be the answer for many of us, right? And they replied, we hadn't even heard that there was a Holy Spirit. How important it is that, in the face of what humanity is experiencing, the loss of meaning we've briefly mentioned, we are able to invoke and ask heaven for the presence of this Holy Spirit. There's another passage I highly recommend, not just the verse I'm about to quote, but the entire 8th chapter of the letter to the Romans. In verse 9 of that chapter, St. Paul, after saying that only those who let themselves be guided by the Holy Spirit are children of God, says in verse 9, whoever does not have the Spirit does not belong to him, does not belong to Christ, right? It's a powerful phrase, a phrase that really, really shakes us, right? But it's true. Whoever does not have the Spirit of Christ, well, basically withers away, right? It's like a leaf that the wind blows wherever it wants, right? It's a person who becomes disoriented and loses their sense of direction. That's why we're here in this first, in this introductory program, right? We're drawing on this phrase from the psalmist, Psalm 62, which then continues in Psalm 63, right? Lord, my soul thirsts for you, because I feel like dry, parched land, without water. So we will go, as these programs progress, in the manner of a catechesis about the Holy Spirit, as we get to know him, surely our search for God and for a spirituality will also become more conscious, because none of us is unaware that today there are various spiritualities being offered, but they don't quite manage to take shape, right? The project of God, who wants a vital humanity, a vigorous humanity, a dynamic humanity, not a humanity that is exhausted, right? Like dry land without water.

0: Sovereign King of Kings, Jesus Christ, our Lord of Lords, the immortal and invisible God, your glorious kingdom is forever unshakable. Sovereign, what a profound pleasure and honor it is to have you here with us today. It is truly so good to greet you once again as we begin this latest edition of the King of Kings program, a time dedicated to honoring his name and sharing his word with all of you. We continue in this stage with this new opportunity. It's been 9 years since we were with you on King of Kings. Now, dear Father Salvador Herrera, once again, my dearest.
1: Father, friend, meeting again.
0: Thank you very much, Father Salvador. What a pleasure. It brings back so many memories. Such special moments we experienced. So many people who were involved.
1: In the whole project.
0: Throughout this entire project, there have been so many wonderful blessings that came from this program, this incredible journey with Maria Vision, and all the dedicated people who are working there behind their cameras, the many blessings they have received. And of course, the infinite mercy of God that... Well, you hear Father Salvador still with that fire, with that explosive energy that you have as a priest. I tell people, a priest, as I've heard you say yourself, in a parish is like a bomb. That's why we have to pray so much for our priests. And well, this mercy of God to be here once again. Welcome.
1: Thank you very much. I'm a bit wary of your words when you say

0: still with us. I know that time has passed, of course.
1: You're doing well, my dear father.
0: Come, come see how I'm doing. Well?
1: But that's just because it's hereditary, my dear father. The
0: truth is that my mother has white hair.
1: On her head. Personally, I don't dye my natural hair at all. Simply because both of my parents went gray very late in their life.
0: My mother always had white hair, and all of us. Well, that's just how it is, of course. But it's a pleasure, it's a joy to be here, and of course, with all our friends. Reminiscing without dwelling on it, because we have to keep moving forward. And of course, to continue evangelizing, to keep proclaiming the living Christ, to keep announcing the new life He gives us, to keep proclaiming that unimaginable love, because I believe it doesn't fully fit in our minds or in your hearts, the love that God gives us in our lives, Manuel.
1: That's right. And one of these mercies is everything that God gives us in our lives. At this very point in time, when maybe you are experiencing these exact same challenges, difficult time. Today you are here watching this program, there you are sitting, there you are. Whatever your problem may be, your physical illness, your deep loneliness, your sudden crisis, your difficult financial crisis, your painful emotional crisis, your heavy depression, or even the struggles with your children. The very situation of the world that overwhelms, that unsettles, that frightens, that makes us afraid to let go of our children. Today we have this mercy of God. We are going to talk about the great mercy of God, which is this part that our mother, the Blessed Virgin Mary, gives us, where the Lord gives us His mother, where He says to John, "Son, there is your son. Son, there is your mother," at the cross. And speaking of the cross, today we once again have the opportunity to be before this most holy relic, the cross, a little piece of the cross, where our Lord Jesus Christ died. There on the screen, you will see the certificates of authenticity that certify the truth that this is a piece of the cross where our Lord died. You will see a brief summary of why this relic is in Mexico. Who has it? How did it get here? The cross that we sometimes run away from, the cross that we sometimes don't want to face, that sometimes we want, that we are afraid of, but as our dear Father Salvador used to say and still says, it is our reality.
0: That we cannot escape from.
1: We cannot escape from it, and
0: it is also a means of salvation. Yes, look, that pain endured by that lady, by you who are watching us, with that son, with that illness, that cancer, that husband, that family situation, your finances, those situations that we cannot avoid. That's the interesting part. We can't avoid them. They're there. They become a cross. They are a cross. And they turn into instruments of salvation and healing. I've noticed, I've discovered, I've seen how many people who have been visited by the cross, Manuel, through so many events, from illnesses to death. People encounter God.
1: How much good can
0: be drawn from it? How much good, of course. Look, what's easier? Martin Luther King used to say, one of these well-known figures, what's easier? Is it easier to curse the darkness or to light a match? Well, it's better to light a match. It's just a little bit of light, but it's still light. Listen to me. If you only knew what that cross could give you, if you face it with courage. Because there is always the distinct possibility that, yes, the cross is indeed there, but I keep on complaining to the Lord and constantly questioning Him, asking why me, why not someone else? If I pray, if I go to Mass, and if I behave well, I look at those who behave badly, and they seem to be much better off than I am right now.
1: So then,
0: it didn't work anymore. What could have been a means of salvation, of healing, of redemption, of help,
1: of
0: conversion, you ruined it. You have to face it with courage.
1: There's a part for all of us. I think so, right? I put myself in, just because I'm here giving this, talking. No.
0: No, no.
1: No, no, no, I'm telling you, I am perfect, right? I embrace the cross and I am a sinner.
0: No, stop being a sinner. We are cowards. We are cowards to
1: the cross. We're cowards at the cross.
0: We avoid it.
1: We are afraid. And many times I say to the Lord, Lord, but you have to correct yourself immediately. You have to understand. You have to know where to go. You have to go to prayer. You have to go to meet God to gain strength. Because the one who gives strength and the only way to endure the cross, we won't be able to do it. If not, if the Lord doesn't give us strength.
0: You see, the cross, if I do not pray, leads me to despair. It leads me to violence. And it leads me to bitterness and anger. To complaint. There are those who get angry to the...
1: Regarding the complaint.
0: And I complain, and besides, I distance myself from you and I don't come before you again and I don't pray to you again, see you around.
1: That's how it is. That's how we are.
0: The cross prayed over, that is in prayer, he is transformed into a powerful instrument of salvation and spiritual restoration.
1: That's right. And how things change. And
0: it changes people's lives.
1: How does it make you understand? How does time pass? How can you even come to be grateful and say, thank you, Lord, for allowing me to go through this?
0: If it hadn't been for this moment of the cross, I probably would have been lost. Look, I want the ladies to understand me. That serious situation with your child, which apparently from our human logic has no explanation. If we analyze it through discernment and in prayer, through the rosary, through my visit to the Blessed Sacrament, my communion, my confession, it is the search for God trying to interpret this moment of the cross. Listen to me, you will understand why that moment was necessary, which could have saved or did save your child's life. And of course, it gives your child the opportunity to also encounter him, to encounter God.
1: Well, right now, I truly want to take a moment to tell you, all of you who are watching this, and all of you who are listening closely, about that specific part of your own life that you perhaps haven't fully understood yet, that deep emotional pain and that physical illness you are carrying. That part about your children. Just the other day, I came across a very special, very difficult case. A very tough one. Some parents with a sick child, the child was dying. There was nothing left to do. I said to my wife, what do I say? What do I say to the parents? The parents were already desperate, dying inside, and the doctors there saying, there's nothing more we can do. My wife once sat me down and shared some incredibly wise words that stayed with me. Manuel, she said, when you speak to them, make sure to tell them one very important thing. You must tell them that the Virgin Mary is only recorded as having spoken a single time throughout all four of the Gospels in the Bible. And that the only thing she said was, do whatever he tells you. In that, do whatever he tells you. Right there is their answer. There is their great strength. There is their healing. And there are truly so many wonderful things for the Savior contained within those words. All of them.
0: All. The reinterpretation of everything.
1: We will eventually find ourselves in that specific situation and position where I tell you, please do exactly what I tell you. It was wonderful. Because then after the outcome, what happened to them, to their son, the Lord performed a great miracle. But I invite you today, let's analyze that word that says, what specific part of pure evil today has it conquered our lives? Has he truly managed to conquer me? Has he ruined my marriage? And has he broken my family? Has the experience of the illness itself successfully overcome and conquered discouragement, deep depression, or feelings of resentment and complaints against God? What ground? On what ground are you finding yourself? That part, how can we recover that part of that ground? How can we snatch it away from evil? How can we snatch it away from the devil? That part that has been conquered by him. And the Virgin Mary says that part is taken back through prayer. This is very powerful. But Father Salvador, let's get into it. Because there are people who say, I've been praying for years, I ask God, but God doesn't even listen to me, doesn't answer me, doesn't pay attention to me. And I pray, people say, but I say that in my life, there are two distinct stages, a life of prayer without prayer and a life of prayer with prayer. What does that mean? That part about having understood that process, about having entered into prayer. Right now, I want you to understand its importance. You who might be distant, you who might be flipping through channels and saying, oh, look, I landed here. Let me see, I'm going to listen to what these people are saying. I say these people because I can't refer to the Father that way, since he's a priest. Let me tell you. We need to find ourselves in detachment. We need to find ourselves in the process of letting go of that life that gets in our way, that keeps us from growing in the life of prayer.
0: You know, the Holy Pope, a Pope as truly wonderful as the one we have now, a Pope who is so incredibly clear about many important things, said something very profound in one of his recent homilies. We should discuss the absolute urgency of understanding how to clearly distinguish between those prayers that, as you mentioned, are perhaps entirely meaningless, empty, and repetitive, being essentially lifeless rituals done purely out of habit, versus the profound and transformative experience of what a true, heartfelt prayer should really be in our daily lives. Effective, that is, the demanding kind, the other kind.
1: The kind that you feel actually transforms you.
0: And you have to feel that.
1: Recall that glorious moment atop the summit of Mount Tabor, where Jesus Christ is miraculously transformed in radiance. It was there that St. Peter remains, looking up to say, O Lord, what is this wondrous sight we are witnessing? The Lord was transformed.
0: Look, the other kind of prayer, that's the experience of many people. That is, I've prayed many prayers, I've prayed a lot for a long time, and the answer never comes. The Lord doesn't say anything to me. I can't find a solution. Everything stays the same. And the question we have to ask is, have you penetrated the mystery of what prayer really means? That is to say, prayer has to be transformative, first of all, for yourself. Notice this.
1: Oh, Father, let's see. Transformative first for yourself.
0: Of course.
1: There are times when we want to negotiate with the
0: being. Yes, of course.
1: That can't be transformative.
0: Of course not. And besides, that's where we are at the third stage, the third point of Elizabeth Kubler-Ross about the process of dying, of illness, etc. After denial, anger, etc., the third stage is called bargaining, in which one seeks God by bargaining with him. Lord, if I start going to Mass, will you heal me or heal him? If I start praying the rosary, will you help me? Will you give me a job? If I start doing this, going to the Blessed Sacrament, will you give me? With God, it doesn't work that way.
1: And
0: although it could be, look, a process for a beginner, that in the very first moments, it might be valid, it could be.
1: Because unexpected things can often occur. A specific item is currently being carefully returned to its proper place.
0: But you can't stay there. The problem is that a lot of people got stuck at the third stage of Elizabeth Kubler-Ross, in preparation for death and preparation for illness, etc. And they haven't moved past that. 20 years, 30 years negotiating. And of course, when they discover that you can't negotiate with God because that's not how it works, and God isn't going to play that game with us, that's when a lot of people give up on prayer. And of course, that's why people abandon prayer. And then they say, you know what? I'm tired of this. And I didn't see any answer. Other people, those who maybe started out at that third stage, but kept moving forward and discovered that there was a higher level of commitment. And before asking, of course, God can do anything because he is God, but before asking for a favor or for someone else's need to be healed, the first one who needs to be transformed is me. I have to be the first one touched so that I can become a witness. A witness of the risen Lord, a witness to the power of God, so that when I do ask for that healing, that conversion,
1: the Lord at that moment has already performed the miracle
0: with me.
1: Now he is going to work the miracle through me.
0: Of course, through your prayer.
1: That's right.
0: Of course, there's a phrase people say, and I want to clarify it for them. It's that I haven't been able to get my son to go to confession. Look, you're not going to make your son do anything. The one who is going to do it is God, it is the Holy Spirit. If you pray at the level of deep prayer, a prayer full of faith, a prayer where you dare to trust God more than yourself, more than your abilities, more than your possibilities, He can do it with your son. Because He is God, He is God.

0: I will forgive their sin. I will keep my eyes open and my ears attentive to the prayers that are lifted up from this place. It says from this place. What place do I interpret? This place. The heart. My being. I will keep my eyes open and my ears attentive. We have to have faith in that word of God. It is a living word. It is the word of God. It is God who is telling us, if my people humble themselves, I have a commitment. Yes, well, I have a great pain. Well, I have a sick child. Well, what am I going to do? Ask God. It's not that at that moment of asking, as I said, it's not about negotiating or going out of convenience, like, let's see, I'll go. No, I'm going to go because you want it, Lord. I want to change my life. That phrase we said, do whatever he tells you. I think that's the first step to finding ourselves in prayer and above all, the cross. For me, Father Salvador, the cross has taught me, when I look at Christ and I look at the cross, I look at him and he looks at me. He looks at me.
1: First, of course.
0: I am fully aware that the most profound and significant priority in my life is to journey forth to encounter God in the Holy Eucharist. What else? When the Blessed Sacrament is exposed or the tabernacle is in the church and you go to speak, he is there, alive, alive, alive, the Lord, just as he is in heaven. But if I am at home and I see the altar, I have my altar, I see him on the cross. He looks at me, he listens to me. That is why the weapon of the Holy Rosary, I say that the weapon of the Holy Rosary, Father, well, it's not me saying it, I say what the Virgin Mary says. With prayer, you can snatch back from the enemy the ground he has conquered from you. You can make fruits of goodness spring forth in the desert of evil and sin. New shoots of goodness in the desert of evil and sin. I mean, Mexico, I don't know what we're waiting for. I mean, we have the solution so close at hand. We have such a simple solution. We have the weapon right here. We have the weapon in our hearts, in our hands, to be able to change this situation, to be able to stop this violence, to be able to stop everything that is happening. One day you told me, Father Salvador, I don't even know if you remember, but it was many years ago because it really was a long time ago. And do you know what he said to you? I said, Father, what do you recommend I do? Should I get married or not? And you told me, I want to see your knees. And I thought, well, what's wrong with the priest?
1: What does he want?
0: What does he want? What's wrong with him? What's the matter or what? When you get calluses on your knees, you'll know what God wants from your life. You'll know if you're going to get married or not. You'll know if you're going to get married. You'll know how God answers, how God is there with us. It's something you feel in the life of prayer. For me, this weapon has been the support of a marriage. It's been 20 years of my life walking with the Lord. It's been 17 years, Father, of carrying the cross in marriage. And I say of the cross, why? Because it is a blessed cross. Because I have come to understand that the cross is to be clung to tightly and to be embraced with all one's heart. And I have been a burden to my wife.
1: Absolutely certain. That's absolutely certain.
0: Well, definitely. And that's all you have to do is ask him. But she is also for me clear. But blessed cross. Amen. Because the cross is to be respected. It is to be loved.
1: And each one becomes a Simon of Cyrene for the other.
0: That's right.
1: They help out.
0: Oh, how beautiful that is.
1: That's wonderful. That's wonderful.
0: That's amazing.
1: Sure.
0: That's amazing. So, but the rosary, the cross, and the Immaculate Heart of our Mother. Saint Louis de Montfort says, whoever gives their heart to the Blessed Virgin Mary and prays the rosary will never perish.
1: When I was about to be ordained as a deacon, they sent me to the spiritual exercises. A month of Ignatian exercises and the

0: priest who led the retreat, every time we finished Mass, he would recite a poem to us. I don't remember the author, but look at how it went in relation to prayer. Pastor, I bless you for what you give me. If you give me nothing, I also bless you. I follow you smiling if you walk among roses. If among thistles and thorns, I still follow you. With you in the least, with you in the most, but always with you. Sir, do you give to me when I pray to you? How wonderful. You don't give to me. I will keep praying to you. I'm not going to stop. I will continue to seek your face, Lord. I will come before you to humbly ask for your grace to bless me. And I will come before you to earnestly beg for your help. I will prostrate myself in your holy presence and cry out for your blessing. Oh, in other words, whether you give to me or not, whether you solve my problems or not, in quotes, I am in your hands. I am your child. And I follow you not for what you give me, but because you are my God.
1: However, it is essential for us to truly understand that profound sense of inner peace which originates from honestly admitting everything I carry, including this illness that I'm currently enduring, is it truly because God is sovereignly allowing it to happen? Or is it because I am burdened by a heavy series of personal sins that I'm actively involved in, which are keeping me held down?
0: And that don't let you move forward.
1: And that don't let you move forward and heal. Well, let's go to a break. There is the banner. Write to us. Question. We'll be right back. King of Kings, Jesus Christ, Lord of Lords. Our Lord Jesus Christ, the King of Kings and Lord of Lords. We continue. Welcome to this part of this new stage of King of Kings. Father Salvador, St. Louis de Montfort says, he goes on to say that it is absolutely impossible to fully express how much the Blessed Virgin Mary deeply favors and prefers this devotion of the Holy Rosary over any and all other forms of devotion. How incredibly kind and generous she is in rewarding, wow, this is truly remarkable, my God, in rewarding those faithful souls who diligently preach the Holy Rosary, those who work to establish the Rosary everywhere, and those who carefully cultivate the devotion of the Rosary in their hearts. Let's see. You who are there, feeling quite frustrated, a bit down lately, in what way exactly? The previous part of the program ended with this point of saying, what has caused this illness? To analyze carefully, where are we stuck? What is happening in our life? To look at our childhood, to see, to try to heal from our childhood. You said in a program, Father Salvador, that it starts from the mother's womb.
0: That we have.
1: That we have.
0: When the Blessed Virgin Mary was there.
1: How is that?
0: Look how striking that is. How many profound and painful wounds are nested deep within the conscious thoughts, feelings, innermost desires, life, physical body, complex psychology, and eternal spirit of a child, starting from the mother's womb, not being wanted and not being truly loved. They tried to abort me. All of this part that is so striking, look, reading about this topic, which the Lord has also led me to pray about a lot. If people truly understood the profound emotional trauma it causes, the deep wound it can actually cause, look, consider the choice between two things. One, the tragic death of a deeply cherished loved one of the pregnant person, her mother, her husband, whoever you want.
1: The pain she feels that she experiences with that person.
0: And I'm going to ask you a question. What wound can be more terribly imprinted on a being?
1: In
0: the baby. The loss of a very dear person, except for the husband. We don't put the husband in. The mother, a brother, his uncle, etc. Or look, abandonment, beatings, offenses. Of the biological father in the mother's developing womb. Between these two situations, the one that results in the most devastating damage, which is so brutally and deeply etched into our collective history, our genetic makeup and so on.
1: Genes.
0: Even genes. It is in the situation of abandonment, beatings, offenses, getting along badly, everything that this might involve.
1: Getting along badly.
0: Look, even more than the death of a loved one.
1: More?
0: Even more. That is to say, people sometimes get confused. They say, poor thing, her mother just died, the baby is going to... No, ma'am, don't worry.
1: That goes away.
0: That is quickly overcome. Yes, if it happens like that, it can be overcome. But when a husband and his pregnant wife insult each other, yell at each other constantly, it's like being in a war.
1: In a...
0: violent situation.
1: It can also be a kind of violence.
0: Psychological.
1: Verbal, psychological.
0: Silent. All types of violence, listen to me.
1: Thoughts.
0: That leaves a much deeper and more lasting wound in the child's life than the other kind. But this is simply not.
1: Taken care of? Listen to me.
0: But this is not taken care of.
1: No, it's not considered. The child is over there, the child doesn't feel, the child doesn't know, nothing happens to the child. Or...
0: I mean, they're not even going to find out, nor do they have to find out. The simple decision of a woman, a decision not carried out, look, it wasn't followed through, it didn't happen. The thought, feeling, or desire for an abortion when the woman is pregnant that gets imprinted.
1: The recent one,
0: the
1: baby. Nose is completely sensitive to that.
0: They catch it. And as psychologists say, this shapes the baby's personality.
1: It's tremendous.
0: These are deep wounds.
1: How tremendous?
0: Now just imagine a woman during pregnancy who receives communion. A pregnant woman who prays. A pregnant woman with the Holy Rosary. A woman
1: adoring the Blessed Sacrament.
0: Listen to me, this is life.
1: This is life. It's natural.
0: And I come across situations, even sometimes in my parish life, where women get pregnant. They're 9 months, listen to me, they're 9 months without God. They're 9 months without Mass. They're 9 months without communion. In other words, like a little animal, just there.
1: They are?
0: When it's a new life, it's a gift from God, it's a present, it's existence itself. Manuel, there are people who cry, women, couples who cry because they can't get pregnant. Listen to me.
1: That's right.
0: And those who can go through their pregnancies as if it were nothing special, like waiting to have a tooth pulled.
1: With tremendous ignorance.
0: Yes, of course.
1: With a lack of love.
0: Without God.
1: Without God. I
0: imagine a woman praying with her rosary for 9 months. Do you know what happens? The presence of Mary is infused, and specifically of Guadalupe, pregnant, because Mary is pregnant.
1: And
0: pregnant in some way, she enters into this woman's life and begins to do her work in her baby.
1: In that child.
0: Of course.
1: That part. What covers that part of the child? In which part does it develop? I've heard you mention parts. There's a part of...
0: There are trimesters. The first trimester, the second trimester, the third trimester. Today, I have to tell you something. I used to believe, I thought it was the second trimester of pregnancy. I take it back. I think it's from the very beginning.
1: From the moment
0: of conception. From the moment of conception that God gives a soul to that baby. Look at that.
1: He already receives it.
0: So why wait until the second trimester? There's no reason to. It's already a person.
1: It's
0: in development. It's a person.
1: That's right. And God's gift is already there.
0: He is already there at this moment.
1: Life.
0: Of course.
1: That's why this can't be done, even in cases of abuse, of the brutal aggression of abortion, because that's where life is.
0: But look, the abandonment by the husband, physical and psychological abuse by the husband, the husband's denial of the life in his wife's womb, the refusal to accept the life in his wife's womb. Look, it's something that is outside of the wife. However, that devoted husband, that spouse who shared every moment of his life together, and from that beautiful sharing, a new life blossoms forth from their deep and enduring love.
1: That's right.
0: She is affected when the other no longer wants to, or refuses, or rejects, or abandons, or leaves. And so this particular woman has to begin her journey to embrace mercy because her precious baby, of course.
1: She has to begin a process of healing.
0: Of course. Look, we have to come to fully understand how incredibly profound and devastating an emotional scar from a father's abandonment truly is. Please, Listen closely to what I am saying.
1: Or from the mother.
0: Or from the mother. Well, what happens is that the baby is always with the mother.
1: Or,
0: I mean, even if after being born,
1: they
0: leave. Even if after being born, they leave.
1: We're talking about in the womb. Yes?
0: In the womb. Look, when the father leaves, or when the father leaves right after the child is born, this is tremendous. It is a profound and painful wound that leaves a lasting mark upon the very existence of every human being. And to make matters even more difficult, it remains so without prayer, without communion, and without the presence of the Almighty. And so, look, it really encourages me to talk with my people in my community. Don't miss your appointment with your gynecologist. Don't miss it. That's good. But if you went to God with the same urgency and consistency that you go to your gynecologist.
1: With your discipline.
0: With that discipline, because that's how it is, like clockwork.
1: The doctor is checking.
0: He's
1: saying, do this, this.
0: And he tells you, put this on. He does the ultrasound. But look how incredible that is. We leave God out for a long time.
1: A long time. And
0: so look, to me, this is very clear. When the child is born and starts to grow, I'm going to tell you something unpleasant. If a rejection of the things of God starts to develop. No, of course, it's not even conscious. It's just that there's nothing for me to hold on to.
1: That's right.
0: Because no one taught me what to hold on to.
1: That's right. And
0: so for this young child, catechism needs to be carefully brought in, like a protective bandage. What is a bandage? It is simply a piece of adhesive cloth on top, or perhaps just a small strip of gauze.
1: Yes.
0: And when the gauze no longer works, it can be thrown away.
1: Yes.
0: That's how they live. And so, of course, you might naturally say to yourself, it is certainly going to be much harder for this child.
1: Either it's going to be harder, or many of these children, this is also what we see today in what we have.
0: Of course.
1: On the street.
0: Of course.
1: It's also difficult. That's why we can't judge.
0: Of course. Yes, it's complicated.
1: Extremely complicated. It just develops.
0: But if we analyze it, how was your pregnancy, ma'am? Tell me about so-and-so's pregnancy.
1: That's where we start to find the life of prayer.
0: Yes, yes. Because then, look, the idea would be to guide the mother toward the encounter, to introduce her to Jesus, to introduce her to God, to announce the new life and that healing can happen. The most wonderful thing that the Lord has shown us, and I saw it from my priestly being, is that, of course, there is healing, that there is a remedy, that the Lord can do everything.
1: Everything.
0: Even if there were these wounds, you see, of rejection, of abandonment in the conceived child and in the baby, in the womb, in the power of God, that can be healed. Where is the problem? That this path toward healing for this baby is started.
1: And that process?
0: Yes, of course.
1: Is there a process?
0: There is a process. And
1: anyway?
0: There is a path. So look, here I would tell my people in my community, okay, you didn't know about God. You didn't know God. Today I'm going to introduce him to you. So we start talking, and I tell them about the conception of Jesus and the conception of John the Baptist. We share and we read. And then people start to discover, well, why not my child? And they begin to forge new paths in life. And people start to take risks. And you know what? When they start holding on to this rosary and they make their visit to the Blessed Sacrament, and I tell them, when you get to the Blessed Sacrament, talk to Jesus about the one who is there. I'm just going to tell you something. He already knows that he is there. It's not for you to feel like your baby's mother and educator, but tell him, Jesus is there. He hears you. And he loves you as I love you. And that begins to
1: die?
0: Yes, of course. That's brutally awesome.
1: Well, I can tell you that there is healing because I am one of them, right? I have healed. I don't know how my mother's pregnancy was, but I do know that afterwards there was a time of crisis.
0: A difficult one.
1: There was violence. I grew up with many wounds, with many.
0: It was incredibly difficult, but the Lord completely healed me.
1: And he healed me from the cross. And
0: I'm going to tell you why it's important. In your case, since you have children of your own flesh and blood, later I'll tell you why it's important in my case. But in your case, because otherwise it would have kept you from loving.

0: loving your children.
1: That's right.
0: And loving them the way you needed to love them and loving them the way they needed to be loved. Those are two really great perspectives.
1: Very
0: different. They have to understand each other. In my case, why do I have it too? I have the same wound.
1: Me too.
0: I abandoned myself, yes, of course. And with beatings and everything else you can imagine. Why was it necessary? And listen, we're still in the healing process. It doesn't end.
1: It doesn't end.
0: It doesn't end. So why was it necessary for me to work on this too? For my people. I need to see them as my children. They are my children.
1: That's right.
0: They are my children. And I have to love them as my children. And I have to correct them as my children. And I have to tell my children that the true God loves them.
1: That's right. We said that the Blessed and Most Holy Virgin Mary, how much it's impossible to express how much the Blessed Virgin Mary prefers this devotion over all other devotions. How kind she is in rewarding those who work to preach, establish, and cultivate it. Here we are already beginning to enter a process of healing. A process of your pain, of your healing as a father, as a mother, as a child, and for your children as well. You might say, well, you are a preacher, I am a preacher, the priest is a preacher, the priest. I have never really thought about preaching, not even once. I never actually underwent formal training to preach. It was simply the only thing I ever did. Was to say to the Virgin Mary, I want to give you my heart with the rosary and learn to establish it in my life, in my heart. Once it was established in my life, in my heart, to cultivate it, to establish it in my family, to cultivate it in my family, to cultivate it with my neighbors. At that moment, I became a preacher of the rosary. I personally absolutely guarantee you this with my very life. That if you pray the Holy Rosary in the heart of Mary, and you associate, if you let her voice be associated with yours, with ours, you will begin a process of healing that you do not know. Very powerful. Such great graces, I have no way to repay the Virgin Mary. I would need another lifetime, and to God our Lord, to be able to continue serving Him. In my daily life, on my knees before the cross, praying the rosary. Look, serving on my knees, the rosary before the cross. These are graces in a chain that arise, more powerful than atomic reactions themselves.
0: And look how important this is. There are healing processes for what we were talking about with the baby. There are truly beautiful processes.
1: Take Father, for instance.
0: We have to talk specifically.
1: Because people want it.
0: Yes, but look, I want to touch on this. But the simple act of praying this Holy Rosary every day with faith, with devotion, with love, please listen very carefully to what I'm about to tell you now. This is a whole sacred process of deep and profound healing. I want you to listen to me very carefully. It is a profound healing for each one of your children. Starting from the very moment they were in the womb to whatever age they may be today, simply by asking the Lord, Lord, have mercy on us. Holy Mary, please accept my humble prayer and apply it to my child in the way that those two individuals mentioned on the program regarding the journey of healing from the womb.
1: That's right. Go ahead and apply it from now on, because for prayer there is no time.
0: There is neither time nor space.
1: Present and future.
0: And my Lord is so powerful, and this wonderful lady, listen to me, that if you go to the moment, to the origin, yes.
1: Going.
0: At the precise moment of your conception, they become present and the healing begins.
1: As you can see, in the mystery of pain, or any mystery of the rosary, we can go to the moment when Jesus is in the Garden of Olives. And as we meditate on that moment in the Garden of Olives, there with Him, He allows us to be present in that moment, in that time.
0: To live.
1: The process of the pain of my own Garden of Olives in my life.
0: So, look, this applied when we talk about other methods. There are even some doctors who have worked on this 1,000 times. Psychologists, psychiatrists, from the life of the church. anyone you can think of. Do you want to start a healing process right now? Because you discover that something wasn't right, that something didn't work, that something failed, that the fullness of love wasn't given from conception and in your womb with one of your children. Here it is.
1: There is the weapon.
0: The natural healing process.
1: Healing process.
0: From the womb of every woman. This is what God does. And this is what the Virgin does in prayer.
1: How much healing process do you want? Each Hail Mary will be a healing process. Each rosary will be more effective in healing.
0: So look at how tremendous what I'm about to tell you is, and I say this to all of you. Aren't your children healing? It's because you don't want to help them heal. Because here it is. But even so, I tell you something in the name of Jesus. Some of you may have had problems in your mother's womb, and today your mother is no longer here, nor will she be, because she can't do it anymore. Well, that's how good God is. Start it yourself, apply it to yourself, and you will see what the Lord will do there. But you have to be consistent in seeking, in perseverance, in believing Him. And this Lord and this beautiful woman, the most beautiful woman, the Blessed Virgin Mary, and I emphasize especially Our Lady of Guadalupe, because she is pregnant, that's how she appears, and that's how she is. So, listen to me carefully, she provokes. I'm going to tell you something that I have believed it for a long time. Just like with the Virgin of Fatima specifically, we pray for her and cry out for conversion, etc. And each of the Virgin's titles reveals something to us about God and His healing. I believe that the Blessed Virgin of Guadalupe especially heals wounds from conception and during pregnancy.
1: Wow, the woman clothed with the sun, with a crown of 12 stars, who will crush the serpent's head. And in that crushing of the serpent's head is my pain, my illness, so many things.
0: And the Lord triumphs in her.
1: He triumphs?
0: Yes, of course. That is absolutely correct.
1: And we haven't talked about the promises of the rosary one by one. And the process that this part has, as we serve it, it is gradually broken down. In this mercy, we have now truly begun to understand the profound and sacred process of prayer. It is essential to know exactly what will happen deep within my voice and inside my very heart when I slowly say the words, Holy Mary, Mother of God, and Our Blessed Mother. This experience will surely be a long, transformative process of internal change and spiritual growth. But not just for you. It will start with you. It will start with me. And for as long as we want, and however we want, in our children. It is in our hands. God is there. And it is in this great and abundant blessing that God, our Divine Lord, will give you through the hands of Father Salvador. In this little piece of relic, where he gave his life for you and for me, we are going to ask Father Salvador to begin this process of a healing prayer for your beloved children. The Sacred Cross brings healing. I have seen it with my own eyes. I ask for a very special blessing for all the sick people who will be there right now. Please prepare yourselves, open up your hearts, and get ready for this moment. Because only God, the Wise One, can do it. Let us ask Father Salvador to close this part of the program with this blessing.
0: We prepare ourselves to receive the blessing with the relic of the Holy Cross. They ask the Lord that the effect of this blessing with the Holy Cross of our Lord may touch the wombs of every woman who is pregnant today, that it may touch the wombs of all women who throughout their lives in their pregnancies have experienced deep wounds for their babies, with their babies, and that today those babies and adults are living through serious situations because of those wounds. May the power of the Holy Cross completely neutralize and nullify every negative or harmful side effect that may have been caused from the genes, chromosomes, and during every stage of the entire pregnancy. by the power of God the Father,

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1: Dear children, I am calling you to go into nature and to pray for the Most High to speak to your heart, and that you may feel the power of the Holy Spirit, so as to witness the love which God has for every creature. I am with you, and I intercede for you. Thank you for having responded to my call.

0: My name is Father Joseph Mary of the Servants of the Pierced Hearts of Jesus and Mary, founded by Mother Della Galindo. And my vocation, my life, is a gift of the Blessed Mother. And it was actually through my college roommates who taught me to pray the rosary that I became open to the presence of the Lord and the Blessed Sacrament, and ultimately to the Sacrament of Reconciliation. And it was when Our Lady led me to the Eucharist and a deeper desire for reconciliation that my heart was open and clean so that I could more deeply understand God's will for my life, and the Lord called me to be a priest. And as I grew, I understood I wanted to be a Marian priest, mainly through the example of St. John Paul II. And I came to fall in love with the writings of St. Louis Marie Grignion de Montfort and true devotion to Mary. And I made the total consecration to Jesus through Mary my first year of seminary. And I continued to renew that consecration for many years. It would be later, around the 10th anniversary of my priestly ordination, that I was in Fatima on a pilgrimage. And it was there where Our Lady made a deeper calling of my priesthood to her to be more available for service in the Universal Church. And I understood that would mean taking a step of faith from diocesan priesthood to religious life and religious priesthood. And my foundress, Mother Della, graciously received me to form me for religious life. And I live now in a Marian charism, a Marian path of life, to be fully Marianized as a religious, as a priest, as a servant, and pray that just as Our Lady obtained the greatest grace for us, the incarnation of the Word, and her cooperation with the Paschal Mystery and Pentecost, that everything in our lives and in my life can be purified, healed, and elevated by Our Lady's maternity, and through her cooperation with grace, that my own life might become a Magnificat like hers. And I will say that the greatest light of my life is when I've encountered Our Lady. And it was through her that I really came to know the love of Jesus, and that I continue to owe her my vocation and pray that I can always live in her and through her, so that everything in me will belong to Christ, and by His mercy, despite my weaknesses and shortcomings, that somehow others might come to know the love of the heart of Christ. God bless you.
1: In a world lack of values, hope is the way to find God, to find ourselves. We must keep values, the love for God, and defend life and the families. The time is now. What make U.S. free? The truth. God is truth. God is real, and we have to believe it. We can only find the fullness of liberty through faith in the one true God in His Bible. His Mother Virgin Mary points her fingers to heaven. Her faith is the exemplar faith of the Bible, in Jesus Christ. As we put faith in God, He will give us wisdom. Our Lady is giving us this wisdom to live in this agitated world. Without faith, it falls apart. Our Creator gave us the Ten Commandments. With them we can be as He created us to be. In following these commandments, we find freedom from sin in Christ. Morality starts internally with the gospel. An evangelist has to preach the message that transforms. This world needs a free civilization, ruled with laws and order of love, mercy, justice, and grace. We must concern ourselves with educating our children, preparing them as they will be the next generation that will have the world in their hands. You are now the beacon of truth. Always carrying on the truth of Christ, WHO comes to save all humanity. Maria Vision USA.

The Medjugorje Peace Chaplet. In the name of the Father, and of the Son, and of the Holy Spirit. Amen. I believe in God, the Father Almighty, creator of heaven and earth, and in Jesus Christ, his only Son, our Lord, who was conceived by the Holy Spirit, born of the Virgin Mary, suffered under Pontius Pilate, was crucified, died, and was buried. He descended into hell. The third day he rose again from the dead. He ascended into heaven and is seated at the right hand of God, the Father Almighty. From thence he shall come to judge the living and the dead. I believe in the Holy Spirit, the Holy Catholic Church, the communion of saints, the

the forgiveness of sins, the resurrection of the body, and life everlasting. Amen. Our Father, who art in heaven, hallowed be thy name. Thy kingdom come, thy will be done, on earth as it is in heaven. Give us this day our daily bread, and forgive us our trespasses, as we forgive those who trespass against us. And lead us not into temptation, but deliver us from evil. Hail Mary, full of grace, the Lord is with thee. Blessed art thou among women, and blessed is the fruit of thy womb, Jesus. Holy Mary, Mother of God, pray for us sinners, now and at the hour of our death. Amen. Glory be to the Father, and to the Son, and to the Holy Spirit, as it was in the beginning, is now, and ever shall be, world without end. Amen. Our Father, who art in heaven, hallowed be thy name. Thy kingdom come, thy will be done, on earth as it is in heaven. Give us this day our daily bread, and forgive us our trespasses, as we forgive those who trespass against us. And lead us not into temptation, but deliver us from evil. Hail Mary, full of grace, the Lord is with thee. Blessed art thou among women, and blessed is the fruit of thy womb, Jesus. Holy Mary, Mother of God, pray for us sinners, now and at the hour of our death. Amen. Glory be to the Father, and to the Son, and to the Holy Spirit, as it was in the beginning, is now, and ever shall be, world without end. Amen. Our Father, who art in heaven, hallowed be thy name. Thy kingdom come, thy will be done, on earth as it is in heaven. Give us this day our daily bread, and forgive us our trespasses, as we forgive those who trespass against us. And lead us not into temptation, but deliver us from evil. Hail Mary, full of grace, the Lord is with thee. Blessed art thou among women, and blessed is the fruit of thy womb, Jesus. Holy Mary, Mother of God, pray for us sinners, now and at the hour of our death. Amen. Glory be to the Father, and to the Son, and to the Holy Spirit, as it was in the beginning, is now, and ever shall be, world without end. Amen. Our Father, who art in heaven, hallowed be thy name. Thy kingdom come, thy will be done, on earth as it is in heaven. Give us this day our daily bread, and forgive us our trespasses, as we forgive those who trespass against us. And lead us not into temptation, but deliver us from evil. Amen. Hail Mary, full of grace, the Lord is with thee. Blessed art thou among women, and blessed is the fruit of thy womb, Jesus. Holy Mary, Mother of God, pray for us sinners, now and at the hour of our death. Amen. Glory be to the Father, and to the Son, and to the Holy Spirit, as it was in the beginning, is now, and ever shall be, world without end. Amen. Our Father, who art in heaven, hallowed be thy name. Thy kingdom come, thy will be done, on earth as it is in heaven. Give us this day our daily bread, and forgive us our trespasses, as we forgive those who trespass against us. And lead us not into temptation, but deliver us from evil. Hail Mary, full of grace, the Lord is with thee. Blessed art thou among women, and blessed is the fruit of thy womb, Jesus. Holy Mary, Mother of God, pray for us sinners, now and at the hour of our death. Amen. Glory be to the Father, and to the Son, and to the Holy Spirit, as it was in the beginning, is now, and ever shall be, world without end. Amen. Our Father, who art in heaven, hallowed be thy name. Thy kingdom come, thy will be done, on earth as it is in heaven. Give us this day our daily bread, and forgive us our trespasses, as we forgive those who trespass against us. And lead us not into temptation, but deliver us from evil. Hail Mary, full of grace, the Lord is with thee. Blessed art thou among women, and blessed is the fruit of thy womb, Jesus.
Holy Mary, Mother of God,

God, pray for us sinners, now and at the hour of our death. Amen. Glory be to the Father, and to the Son, and to the Holy Spirit, as it was in the beginning, is now, and ever shall be, world without end. Amen. Our Father, who art in heaven, hallowed be thy name. Thy kingdom come, thy will be done, on earth as it is in heaven. Give us this day our daily bread, and forgive us our trespasses, as we forgive those who trespass against us. And lead us not into temptation, but deliver us from evil. Hail Mary, full of grace, the Lord is with thee. Blessed art thou among women, and blessed is the fruit of thy womb, Jesus. Holy Mary, Mother of God, pray for us sinners, now and at the hour of our death. Amen. Glory be to the Father, and to the Son, and to the Holy Spirit, as it was in the beginning, is now, and ever shall be, world without end. Amen. In the name of the Father, and of the Son, and of the Holy Spirit. Amen.

0: All right, next we have Kate Lyons. Let's bring her on. Come on out here, Kate. She's a college student, local college student. So, Kate, what song are you going to sing for us today?
1: I'm singing Burn from Hamilton.
0: Oh, from the musical.
1: Yes.
0: The very popular musical. All right, wonderful. Why did you choose to do this one? Just, you know.
1: I was in a voice lesson class last semester, and this is what I sang for my recital.
0: Nice. So you feel confident about it?
1: Yes.
0: That's awesome. All right, let's hear for Kate.

0: Next up, we have a really rare, beautiful treat. We have an ensemble group. And these performers are a little bit younger than the ones we've seen so far. And they call themselves Maria Vision Kids. So I'm going to welcome them. Come on out, guys. Come on. Let's give them a little support. Okay, so I've asked them which one is the spokesperson. Megan, right? So, Megan, how did you decide to sing this song?
1: Well, we all choose this song because we're all children of God.
0: So the name of the song is Children of God?
1: Yeah.
0: Okay, let me get your names. Start over here. What's your name?
2: Pia, Kiara, okay. Megan, Isabella, Olivia, Sophie.
0: Oh, beautiful. You guys look so lovely today. All right, we're going to get the mics ready for you, and then we'll start the song, okay? All right. This is Maria Vision Kids.

0: on August 1st at 9 p.m. Eastern Standard Time. We will be streaming the Medjugorje Youth Conference on MariaVision.us. 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
1: Message from the Virgin Mary, Queen of Peace, through Yvonne, July 6th, 2024. Dear children, today I want to call you in a special way to pray for my beloved children, for the priests, to preach in a simple way the living word of the gospel, that your way may be holiness, that at this time you may bear witness like never before. Without fear, without fear. Thank you, children, for also answering my call today.
2: Hi, my name is Miriam. My name is Leslie. Okay. We're here because I have gone to Medjugorje twice, one with another group and one with a group that is in charge of the event. And yes, when you're there, it's every single time you go, it's like a different experience. Like, everybody asks me, like, why you want to go back again? It's like, I know it's the same thing where you go, the cross, the Parisian kill, but

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So I recommend you guys, everybody, to go. If you can, like, try to go to Medjugorje. I'm praying for be able to take my daughter there with my other two daughters. I wasn't sure.

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0: Good morning. Welcome to St. Patrick's Cathedral. Today is the memorial of St. Ignatius of Loyola, priest. Our celebrant is Bishop Whalen. This Mass is being offered for Gus Fantine.
1: Let us sing together the first verse of the entrance hymn in the St. Michael Hymnal, number 534, God is love, let heaven adore him, page 534.

0: In the name of the Father, and of the Son, and of the Holy Spirit.
1: Amen.
0: Peace be with you.
1: And with your spirit.
0: As we come together this morning, the scriptures remind us that all too often we're not willing to hear God's word. We ask pardon for the times we have failed to let God's word come alive in us. I confess to Almighty God and to you, my brothers and sisters, that I have greatly sinned in my thoughts and in my words, in what I have done and in what I have failed to do, through my fault, through my fault, through my most grievous fault. Therefore, I ask, Blessed Mary, ever the Virgin, all the angels and saints, and you, my brothers and sisters, to pray for me to the Lord our God. May Almighty God have mercy on us, forgive us our sins, and bring us to everlasting life.

0: everlasting life.
1: Amen.
0: Lord, have mercy.
1: Lord, have mercy.
0: Christ, have mercy.
1: Christ, have mercy.
0: Lord, have mercy.
1: Lord, have mercy.
0: Let us pray. Loving God, who raised up St. Ignatius of Loyola in your church to further the greater glory of your name, grant that by his help we may imitate him in fighting the good fight here on earth and merit to receive with him a crown in heaven. Through our Lord Jesus Christ, your Son, who lives and reigns with you in the unity of the Holy Spirit, one God forever and ever.
1: Amen. A reading from the book of the prophet Jeremiah. In the beginning of the reign of Joachim, son of Josiah, king of Judah, this message came from the Lord. Thus says the Lord, stand in the court of the house of the Lord and speak to the people of all the cities of Judah who come to worship in the house of the Lord. Whatever I command you, tell them and omit nothing. Perhaps they will listen and turn back, each from his evil way, so that I may repent of the evil I have planned to inflict upon them for their evil deeds. Say to them, thus says the Lord, if you obey me, not living according to the law I placed before you and not listening to the words of my servants, the prophets, whom I send you constantly, though you do not obey them, I will treat this house like Shiloh and make this the city to which all the nations of the earth shall refer when cursing another. Now the priests, the prophets, and all the people heard Jeremiah speak these words in the house of the Lord. When Jeremiah finished speaking all that the Lord bade him speak to all the people, the priests and prophets laid hold of him, crying, you must be put to death. Why do you prophesy in the name of the Lord? This house shall be like Shiloh, and this city shall be desolate and deserted. And all the people gathered about Jeremiah in the house of the Lord. The word of the Lord.
0: Thanks be to God.
1: Lord, in your great love, answer me. Lord, in your great love, answer me. Those outnumbered the hairs of my head who hate me without cause. Too many for my strength are they who wrongfully are my enemies. Must I restore what I did not steal? Lord, in your great love, answer me. Since for your sake I bear insult and shame covers my face, I have become like an outcast to my brothers, a stranger to my mother's sons. Because zeal for your house consumes me and the insults of those who blaspheme you fall upon me. Lord, in your great love, answer me. But I pray to you, O Lord, for the time of your favor, O God. In your great kindness, answer me with your constant help. Lord, in your great love, answer me.

The Lord be with you. A reading from the Holy Gospel according to St. Matthew. Jesus came to his native place and taught the people in their synagogue. They were astonished and said, "Where did this man get such wisdom and mighty deeds? Is he not the carpenter's son? Is not his mother named Mary and his brothers James, Joseph, Simon, and Judas? Are not his sisters all here with us? Where did this man get all this?" And they took offense at him. But Jesus said to them, "A prophet is not without honor except in his native place and in his own house.

They did not work, and he did not work many mighty deeds there because of their lack of faith. The gospel of the Lord. We've all been the people in those readings. The people in the first reading who don't want to hear what Jeremiah has to say. The people in the gospel for whom Jesus isn't flashy enough. He's too well known, so why should we listen to him? We all have had the experience of having a difficulty either hearing God's word as it's proclaimed to us because we're too preoccupied, our minds are already running for whatever is coming in the next of the day. The homily comes along, and maybe you're feeling it right now. You can't understand a word the guy's saying. I have one of the world's worst Irish New York accents. I think for the people on the internet, they have to probably put the subtitles to figure out what I'm saying. Or maybe you can't understand what the priest is saying because he's from somewhere else. Well, having spent most of my time saying Mass in other and preaching in other languages, I know it's not because that priest doesn't want you to understand, but it's not so easy to do. Well, today on this feast of St. Ignatius Loyola, a good suggestion from St. Ignatius, how he would prepare for Mass by reading the scriptures. St. Ignatius always said, put yourself in the Stare, just like we're in the Stare today, sometimes having trouble listening to God's word. Choose a character in the Stare, a main character, an ancillary character, maybe just somebody in the crowd. Maybe think of yourself as just somebody watching by and you happen to catch the scene like we see the street scenes of New York each day. Put yourself in the Stare. What do you hear? What's your reaction? What would you do? What would you say? Because that, as St. Ignatius reminds us, opens us to let God's word speak to us on God's terms, not ours. And then we're able to live that great motto of the Society of Jesus, all for the greater glory of God.

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1: Pray now, my sisters and brothers, that this sacrifice, yours and mine, may be acceptable to God, the Almighty Father.
2: May the Lord accept the sacrifice at your hands for the praise and glory of his name, for our good and the good of all his holy church.
1: May these offerings we make to you as we celebrate St. Ignatius of Loyola be pleasing, Lord God, and grant that these sacred mysteries which you have made the fount of all holiness may sanctify us also in the faith. We ask this through Christ our Lord.
2: Amen.
1: The Lord be with you.
2: And with your spirit.
1: Lift up your hearts.
2: We lift them up to the Lord.
1: Let us give thanks to the Lord our God.
2: It is right and just.
1: It is truly right and just. Our duty and our salvation, always and everywhere to give you thanks. Lord, Holy Father, Almighty and Eternal God, through Christ our Lord. For as on the festival of St. Ignatius you bid your church rejoice, so too you strengthen her by the example of his holy life. Teach her by his words of preaching, and keep her safe in answer to his prayers. And so we join the angels and saints in the hymn of your praise.

0: Christ.
1: You are indeed holy, O Lord, the font of all holiness. Make holy, therefore, these gifts, we pray, by sending down your Spirit upon them like the dewfall, so that they may become for us the body and blood of your Son, our Lord Jesus Christ. At the time he was betrayed and entered willingly into his passion, he took the bread, said the blessing, broke the bread, gave it to his disciples, saying, "Take this, all of you, and eat of it, for this is my body, which will be given up for you." In a similar way, when supper was ended, he took the chalice and, once more giving thanks, gave it to his disciples, saying, "Take this, all of you, and drink from it, for this is the chalice of my blood, the blood of the new and eternal covenant, which will be poured out for you and for many for the forgiveness of sins. Do this in memory of me."

0: Therefore, as we celebrate the memorial of his death and resurrection, we offer you, Lord, the bread of life and the chalice of salvation, giving thanks that you have found us worthy to be in your presence and minister to you. Humbly we pray that, partaking of the body and blood of Christ, we may be gathered into one by the Holy Spirit.
1: Remember, Lord, your church spread throughout the world, and bring her to the fullness of charity, together with Leo, our Pope, and Ronald, our Bishop, and all the clergy. Remember also our brothers and sisters who have fallen asleep in the hope of the resurrection, and all who have died in your mercy. Welcome them into the light of your face. Have mercy on us all, we pray, that with the Blessed Virgin Mary, Mother of God, with Blessed Joseph, her spouse, with the blessed apostles and all the saints who have pleased you throughout the ages, we may merit to be co-heirs to eternal life and may praise and glorify you through your Son, Jesus Christ.
0: Through him, with him, in him, O God, Almighty Father, in the unity of the Holy Spirit, all glory and honor is yours forever and ever. At the Savior's command and formed by divine teaching, we dare to pray. Our Father, who art in heaven, hallowed be thy name. Thy kingdom come, thy will be done, on earth as it is in heaven. Give us this day our daily bread, and forgive us our trespasses, as we forgive those who trespass against us. And lead us not into temptation, but deliver us from evil. Deliver us, Lord, we pray, from every evil. Graciously grant peace in our days, that by the help of your mercy, we may always be free from sin and safe from all distress, as we await the blessed hope and the coming of our Savior, Jesus Christ.
2: For the kingdom, the power, and the glory are yours, now and forever.
0: Lord Jesus Christ, you said to your apostles, I leave you peace, my peace I give you. Look not on our sins, but on the faith of your church, and graciously grant us peace and unity in accord with your will. You who live and reign forever and ever.
2: Amen.
0: The peace of the Lord be with you always.
2: And with your spirit.
0: We bring that peace to one another.

Behold the Lamb of God. Behold him who takes away the sins of the world. Blessed are those called to the supper of the Lamb. Lord, I am not worthy that you should enter under my roof, but only say the word, and my soul shall be healed.

Our communion hymn can be found in your hymnal on page 832, where charity and love prevail, page 832.

0: Let us pray. May the sacrifice of praise that we have offered with thanksgiving in honor of St. Ignatius, O Lord, bring us to exalt your majesty without end. We ask this through Christ our Lord.
1: Amen.
0: The Lord be with you.
1: And with your spirit.
0: May Almighty God bless you, the Father, the Son, and the Holy Spirit.
1: Amen.
0: The Mass is ended. Go in peace.
1: Thanks be to God.
2: 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Now thank we all our God, page 641.

So first of all, I want you to begin to really start looking at all these events as so many acts of love towards you. This is the real and genuine key to understanding that the Pope himself has clearly pointed out to you. So in this important key to understanding the deep and abiding love of Christ's Mother towards each one of us, what exactly has she done for us? We can only remember and know a few things, but in particular we realize, and you can understand. Our Lady would say that from time to time I have intervened to help you overcome difficulties, problems, and impasses that were very serious at that time. I have come to give you concrete help to live as true Christians. I intervened to ensure that you could live as I have always lived. I have always lived by doing and living the will of God, the love of God. And I intervene to help you do the same. Let me give you some examples. The Miraculous Medal, 1831. But do you know that was the time of the great migrations, of all the people fleeing Europe, going to America with all the exploitation, the misery, and the persecutions that existed? And that medal, which was spread by me because I had it made, was a creed coined on a medal. Because you could lose everything, but you must not lose your faith. Then on that medal, your faith is imprinted, and you carried it with you. Your grandparents went to America carrying this example, this model of faith, and they passed it on. And in times of crisis, it kept you Christian. And what did I do at Lourdes? At Lourdes, positivism was triumphing throughout France and all of Europe. What did I do? I reminded you that if you do not start again from redemption, from baptism, from the water of salvation, you will not build any civilization, you will not build any life, you will fail miserably. And in fact, you did, because the First World War was exactly that. And what did I remind you of at Fatima? I helped you face the new challenges that were beginning, like atheism. The new era where you didn't even know yet what was happening, but I knew. And I have given you the key to face this great challenge that was already looming on the horizon of global atheism. And so on, I could go on. The reason for my interventions is always to provide concrete help, to help you live as true children of God and as my true children. And depending on the moments, the times, and the situations, I have intervened in different ways because the challenges and problems were different. But always with this purpose, always with this goal in mind. So now, what do I offer you at this moment in this phase of history? What do I give you in 2013, in 2000, in this time that you are living? So let's ask ourselves and ask then, Most Holy Virgin, will you help us understand it clearly? What is our challenge at this moment? Our danger at this moment? And the help you give us to face and live through this phase? Well, you know, let's say

that the real danger of this time is, first of all, not realizing that one era has ended and another is beginning. We are so preoccupied with so many things that we do not notice that in a very short time, everything is changing radically. So everything that was a certain way of doing things, a certain past, a certain practice, a certain organization of life, it all ends. And as of now, we are still not yet able to fully understand or even begin to grasp what exactly awaits us in the future. So Our Lady intervenes and tells us, look, you do not know what your future is, but I know. You do not know what challenges await you, but I know them. You do not know what dangers you are heading towards, but I know them. And I do not come just on my own initiative. As I told you at Fatima, I come from heaven, that is, I come from God to speak to you and to teach you, to show you how you must set up your life in this moment of radical change. What is your danger? To lose your soul in the sense of losing all interiority. Massification, the inability to truly think for yourselves, the inability to make decisions or to decide anything at all in an autonomous, independent way. It is about losing the capacity for personal judgment, about not being able to act or choose freely without outside influence. By now, you only dress according to fashion. By now, when there's an interview on the street, people answer, first thinking around, then answering what all the newspapers say, not what they say, what they think, but maybe they don't even know what they think. You risk becoming a series of people without the capacity for thought, without the capacity for freedom, much less the capacity for true love then. You are manipulable in an incredible way, and you believe yourselves free, you believe yourselves autonomous, you believe yourselves superior. So this is the very serious danger, which is then the true atheism. Inability to choose, inability to love, inability for true life. You have nothing left inside, you only have the outside. You have clothes, you have the car, you have vacations, you have, but inside you have nothing. You risk this. So I know this. And by God's commission, I have come from heaven to offer you what is needed to face this deadly challenge. My son's vicar said it, that there has not been an era in history as heavy, as serious as this one. What do I offer you then to get out, to face, to overcome, to reset in a true new creative way this challenge? Here is the point. I offer you my Immaculate Heart. What does it mean? I propose a very simple thing to you. Give me carte blanche in your personal life, so that I can transmit to you my thoughts, my feelings, my choices, and become one with yours. Give me your heart, your thoughts, your inner self, your choices, your decisions, your problems, and I, for my part, give you mine. Let's share all of this. Everything that is yours, let it also be mine. Everything that is mine then is also yours. Let us make this union of heart a union of my inner self with yours, of my heart with yours, of my thoughts with yours, of my faith with your faith, of my hope with your hope, of my love with your love. This is what I offer you. If you believe me, if you trust me and think that I truly come from heaven, and this is the only way to be able to overcome this general crisis that you are in. Until you do this, there will be no peace, there will be no flourishing of this new situation. I, however, have already told you, and I promise you again, in the end, my Immaculate Heart will triumph. That is, this solution that I offer you

perhaps with much suffering, perhaps with many troubles, will in the end be the one that truly wins. A future of society awaits you where the approach to life will be guided according to this sharing with me of the approach that is of faith, hope, and charity. Good. We could say, but Most Holy Virgin, wait a moment, don't you think this is a beautiful thing, but something so great, so much so as to be almost a utopia? How do we know that this is really true? That you truly put all your soul, all your heart, all your mind into being in communion with each of us, into becoming one with each of us, so that then, in this way, you help us, guide us, form us, and make us become like you. So then at least two things come into play. The first thing is the judgment of the church. The church says all of this is true. John Paul II said, the entire church feels committed to what was said at Fatima. Because everything that happened at Fatima and was said at Fatima is entirely and only the gospel. So on behalf of the whole church, John Paul II himself accepted this and performed the act of consecration on behalf of the whole church. We accept this as the whole church because this is true. This is entirely and only the gospel. And then we also have the well-known example of those three young children who were the very first to receive the apparitions at Fatima. What was their life actually like? It was heroic. Two of them have already been declared blessed, which means it's been established and verified that they lived a life so in line with the gospel that they can be presented as a living example of how to act, how to live. So then it's true. What was said at Fatima, when put into practice, led to this holiness, led to this beauty of life. So this is true. We are therefore in this position of being certain that what Our Lady told us at Fatima, what she proposed at Fatima, it is absolutely true and is genuinely and sincerely in perfect accordance with the teachings of the gospel, that she really did come down from heaven to make this important intervention for our own good and benefit. We cannot, of course, and it is certainly not a dogma of faith, but we truly have no reason whatsoever to doubt that all of this is pure and simple truth. So then let us imagine just for a moment that Our Lady herself is speaking directly to us right now. Listen then, I ask each and every one of you, I am asking each of your families, as well as the entire church, to accept this proposal of mine. I made it back then. Please do not say it has already passed, because it was made at that time for these very times we are living in now. It was meant to be recognized, accepted, and so on. These are the times for this proposal of mine, the one I began to make in 1917. And here in 2013, do you accept this proposal or not? Which the church says is authentic, is true, and is certain. Do you want to make it your own? By this I mean to tell you, consecrate yourselves to my Immaculate Heart. That is, give me free rein in your life. Because you truly have everything to gain from this. I only want what is best for you always. I am the mother of Christ, but I am also your mother who cares for you deeply. Please have this trust in me and make this explicit conscious choice. Do not close the door on me. Do not turn away from my love. I am always here for you, waiting patiently, ready to help and guide you whenever you need me. And I don't just invite you to do this, but I implore you to do it, because you don't know what awaits you in the future, but I do. Get yourselves to safety while there is still time. It's not certain that every minute will always be good. Take advantage while you can. Our Lady has said this in many ways, and now I repeat it to you. Our Lady says, make up your minds. So this appeal, this invitation,

this invitation, it's good for us to think about it for a moment now. And even if we have already done it, accepted this proposal, it's good that we renew it, this commitment, because it's never enough, it's never deep enough. It must always be renewed, recovered, rediscovered, redecided. So here we are. So do we or do we not at this point in time want to accept this? Someone says, but the gospel is enough for me. Of course. But if I truly, genuinely believed in the gospel, I would absolutely have to take it seriously, especially when the mother. It is written that Christ under the cross gave her as a mother to me and to all of us. If Christ himself gave her to me as a mother, how can I not listen when my mother speaks? Precisely because I believe in the gospel, I must also believe in this when the fact is true. Therefore, if we are people who believe in and love Christ, we must also take Our Lady's invitation seriously when they prove to be true, when the Church itself tells us they are true. Otherwise, we are not faithful even to the gospel. So here we are. What I would like us to do here today, and what I invite you to consider, is at least to do what, for example, many people have already done before us, but also, and importantly, what has been done officially by the popes as well. Pius XII already began in 1942 during the war to make an act of consecration to the Immaculate Heart of Mary, according to what could be understood then, what was known, etc. But then John Paul II, twice in 1982 and in 1984, did so officially as Pope. To this act, saying practically, I accept on behalf of the Church this proposal that you make to us, we consecrate the whole Church to the Immaculate Heart of Mary. And then during the Holy Year, on October 7th, 2000, during the Jubilee of Bishops, he, together with all the bishops right in St. Peter's Square, performed this act of consecration along with all the bishops, thus accepting as the Church, as the leadership of the Church, this proposal from Our Lady. And then on October 13th, Pope Francis in St. Peter's Square, with the presence of the statue of Our Lady of Fatima, will once again perform this act of consecration. Therefore, the entire Church, through its highest authorities, recognizes all of this and accepts all of this and performs this act of consecration on behalf of all Christian people, on behalf of the entire Church. At this point, one might ask, well, what do we do? We who are here now, what do we want to do? We want to say sincerely, Most Holy Virgin, my life is in your hands. Why? Because God himself gave you to me as a spiritual mother. Christ himself beneath the cross gave you to me as a spiritual mother. I take you into my home just as John, the Apostle John, took you into his home. Because I know one very simple thing, that if I take you into my home, then you will take me into yours. We truly form a real communion. We are right here in the Church, or rather in the relic of the Holy House of Loreto, right? Of the House of Nazareth, of the House of Nazareth. Take me into your home and I take you into mine, just like that. Whatever you arrange for me, I let you do it. I say okay immediately, I sign a blank check right away, because I know that in you, Mother of Christ, I can fully trust. All right? This is the proposal that is being renewed for us here today, here. So that we may do it even more seriously, even more sincerely, with even greater conviction and dedication, and thus, let's say, allow the Most Holy Virgin Mary, our Blessed Mother, to truly and deeply influence our lives according to God's loving and wise designs, according to the special mission she has received from Him. At this point, Our Lady says, okay, and she gives her gentle motherly approval. It gives me great joy to see this acceptance of yours. In this way, this renewal with greater sincerity, with greater commitment, with greater conviction. Now then, I will also tell you how you must go about cultivating this.

Because it's not enough to just perform this act and then not think about it anymore. Anything that is lived must also be cultivated. It's not like you get married and then you don't think about cultivating the marriage relationship anymore. It's not like someone learns to read and then once they've learned, they don't read anymore because they've learned. So how can you cultivate this relationship of intimate union between me and you on the basis of which your life can slowly change because I freely influence you? How can you cultivate this relationship of faith, trust, and mutual love between me, Mother of Christ, and your mother and you? Well, here then are the instructions that Our Lady herself has given us. The first is this. Make use of the sacraments to always live in the grace of God. Look, you see, this is something that unfortunately we neglect a great deal. The Eucharist is true nourishment to live with strength, to have the energy to face temptations. But do you use it? Do you live it? How often do you do it? And the same can be said for the sacrament of penance, of confession. Because the sacrament of confession, if we live it with sincerity, of God destroys it, so it frees us from so many things. But do we make use of it? First thing then, make use of the holy sacraments of my Son, Jesus Christ. Second thing, prayer, which is so important. But do you actually pray every single day without fail? At the very least, she says, say the prayers of a good Christian every day and say the rosary often. Maybe every day, maybe at least one mystery every day. Because at this moment, the prayer of the rosary is a prayer in which I pray with you. That is the point. During the rosary, in the prayer of the rosary, I join in your prayer. I pray with you. We form a union of prayer through this. So make use of practice prayer and the rosary in particular. Then another thing that has already been mentioned, but you must live the church. But do you know what the most important decisions made in the church are? Have you read the latest encyclical issued by the Pope? Life in the church requires that you participate at least in the most important things. There is a duty of communion, a duty of collaboration. You must not be isolated and nothing more. What is your collaboration and participation in at least a minimum of ecclesial life? Because that is where so many things come from. Directives come, indications come, help comes. And then one could immediately add, but your act of consecration that you make now, how often do you renew it? In fact, she says, live and often renew this act of consecration, because every time you do it, it is like an increase in communion that is added between me and you. And then there is another thing, also very important. Do you understand this? Have you lived this? Have you accepted this? Do you want to live this? Well, and try to ensure that others can also understand it, live it, and make use of this great gift. Or do you just keep it for yourselves and that's it? One thing that is very important is that you do not keep this treasure you have received only for yourselves, but that you also help others to understand and live this consecration. Do not keep it only for yourselves. So these are all things that Our Lady has said in various ways and that I have summarized for you to deepen and live this life relationship with the Mother of the Lord. Because this gift that is offered to us is an extraordinary thing, so much so that it is hard to believe it is true. It is so extraordinary, yet it is given to us because this time too is a truly extraordinary, difficult time. This gift consists in this union of hearts between us and Our Lady, between us and how the Lord Himself lived with His mother. Practically, we are offered the chance to do somewhat the same thing.
if we accept it, if we cultivate it. There is one more thing that Our Lady asked for, and that I think it is good for us to do. It is the practice of the five Saturdays of the month of reparation. This practice, which was requested and which the Church recognizes, has the purpose of repairing the sins with which God is offended by offending Our Lady. So, if one commits to doing this practice of reparation for at least five Saturdays, the first Saturdays of the month consecutively, Our Lady says, I then, you commit yourself to me, I will commit myself to you at the most important moment of your life, which is that of your death, so that you may have the necessary graces to save yourself. So it is a serious matter. One thing that we can do to cultivate our consecration, our communion of life with the Immaculate Heart of Mary, is precisely to commit ourselves to repairing what deeply offends her, and which thus also offends God. Look, until there is a sin repaired, there is no peace yet. Peace only exists when the sin is repaired. And reparation is when a good thing is done, precisely because a bad thing was done. I, for example, say, blessed be God, because I heard a blasphemy spoken. Precisely because I heard the blasphemy, for this reason I say, no, blessed be God. This is an act of reparation. Our Lady asks that we perform acts of reparation for the offenses and sins committed by offending her. And this is one of the ways to truly cultivate a right and great relationship with her. Now then, let me offer a short introduction simply about Father Stefano and about the messages that he received. These messages were an inspiration given by Our Lady to him, so that through him one could more deeply and fully understand and live what she asked and said at Fatima. I am a personal witness that he truly had these things, these inspirations. So I have no doubt about it. And through him, through these messages, inspirations, and so on, certainly many people have received a great benefit to be able to understand and live the consecration to the Immaculate Heart of Mary. It is a help. It is not a dogma of faith, but it is a help that has been extremely precious. And so we must make use of it. So in this very spirit, I will read you two passages from messages that Father Stefano in his time had received on the consecration. They are words in which Our Lady speaks directly through him. They were written for me and so on. And now I'll read them to you just to prepare us to then perform this act of consecration ourselves, with all sincerity, with all humility, but above all, with great gratitude to God, to Our Lady, who has placed in our hands this thing so precious that we could never have dreamed of it 100 years ago. There was nothing like it. Listen, listen to what she says. If you live your consecration, your life will be truly transformed. I will accustom you to my way of seeing, of feeling, of praying, of loving. Just think, these are grand things. I will communicate my spirit to you, and I will make you ever smaller, simpler, and humbler, just like me. She says this in essence. I will lead you to trust always and only in God. This is the true faith. The more doubt and denial increase all around, the more you will find in him, in God, your certainty, and you will be witnesses to it. And I will make you love the Church so much. That is, I will make you become more and more like me. Does that seem like little to you? Another passage. With all these indications, which then are also
These were also written in this booklet, but in all these messages,

At a certain point, she says, I have traced for you a luminous path, that of consecration precisely on which you all must walk to live the consecration to my Immaculate Heart that you have made to me. That is, it's fine to perform this act, to accept this, but then you must put things into practice in order to cultivate it. You must pray, you must often renew the consecration, you must take the sacraments and so on, right? At Fatima, I indicated the path that humanity had to travel for its return to the Lord, that of conversion, prayer, and penance. And I have offered you my Immaculate Heart as a safe refuge, a refuge against the danger of perdition, eternal, huh? Let's be clear. I teach you to live the consecration to my Immaculate Heart with the simplicity of children, like those three children there in Fatima, in a spirit of humility, of poverty, of trust, and of abandonment. And then, here she writes, she continues by saying, it has now been 25 years that I have been guiding you with the words spoken to the heart of this little son of mine. It was Father Stefano, whom I have chosen to be as an instrument to enable you to live out the consecration. So, Our Lady herself has taken care to assist us in a concrete way, to truly understand, to live this communion of heart with her. She inspired this priest who accepted, who lived a truly heroic life in this. And through him, she has brought to us a whole series of exhortations, directions, aids, and so on, in order to understand and live this communion of heart with her. She tells us that without this communion of heart with her, there will not be. The explosion of this new era, a bit better than the current one, which is ending and is ending very badly indeed. So let's think about it for a moment. Each one of us, before God, has a direct line of relationship with Our Lady, because each of us is truly her child. By God's choice, each of us is her spiritual child. Therefore, each of us has the right to a direct relationship with her. If you think now and want to speak with her, you are heard, every one of you. So, I mean, what exactly can I even say to her, you know, today? What would I like to say, perhaps, that I cannot manage to say? What would I like to do that I cannot manage to do? What are the desires I want to express to her? Who is my mother by God's appointment? So that she may help me to realize them. There. Let us prepare ourselves like this in this first part. Now there is Eucharistic adoration. You, Christ, are the Son of Mary according to humanity, as you are the Son of God according to divinity. You yourself learned from her. Who taught you to say your first prayers? Who taught you how to think? Who taught you to babble your first words? Who taught you, if not her? God the Father placed you in her hands as a man until you reached a certain age. And she educated you by God's appointment. And of course, there was a union of heart. I can only imagine if she didn't love you, but also if you didn't love her, if there wasn't full mutual trust. We are granted the grace to have, in our own small way, this same kind of relationship. So Christ, Son of God and Son of the Virgin Mary, help me to be a true son to this mother, for it was you who gave her to me as my mother. I truly want to realize and live this communion of hearts with her, which you yourself were the first to experience in your own life. And the Lord, who is here exposed for adoration, will answer us. 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

0: Hi, we'd like to invite you to the Maria Vision Television, where on 9 o'clock at night for this next week, starting Saturday, August 1st through Thursday, August 6th, we are going to have a show at 9 p.m. every evening where we'll be showing some clips of the youth conference in Medjugorje. 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And this is the 37th annual youth conference in Medjugorje, and we don't want you to miss it. So tune in to Maria Vision this Saturday, 9 p.m., and we'll see you there.
1: My dear children, with joy, I have chosen you, and I am leading you, because in you, little children, I see people of faith, hope, and prayer. May you, little children, believe by the pride that you are mine, and I am leading you to Him who is the way, the truth, and the life. And I am with you, so that peace may win in you and around you, because it's with this intention God has sent me to you. Thank you for having responded to my call.

Good evening. My name is Brandon Fennell, and welcome back to another episode of Chain of Love. Before we begin with our opening prayer and our reflection concept for this evening, I would like to encourage you all to call the number on the screen below with your prayer requests. That number is 239-842-3325. I would just like to announce that one more time. Please call with your prayer requests. We would love to pray with you and take those requests and intentions to the Lord. Once again, that number is 239-842-3325. Let's open up in a prayer. En el nombre del Padre, del Hijo y del Espíritu Santo. Amen. Come, Holy Spirit. Come, Holy Spirit. Father, we want to thank you for this day. We are not worthy nor deserving of the many gifts and blessings you have bestowed upon us. We want to thank you for this opportunity to stop, slow down, and pray. Jesus, we just ask that your wisdom, your love, your presence fill our hearts and our minds as we seek to uncover more about the truth which you have revealed to us. Lord, there is no way we could ever repay you for our debt. Mother Mary, we ask for your intercession. As we say, Hail Mary, full of grace, the Lord is with thee. Blessed art thou among women, and blessed is the fruit of thy womb, Jesus. Holy Mary, Mother of God, pray for us sinners now and at the hour of our death. Amen. In the name of the Father, Son, and the Holy Spirit. Amen. Welcome back to another episode of Chain of Love. I'd like to open up with an old fable of sorts about a young man named Ian. Ian was a high school kid, probably about 15 years old, I think that's 10th grade. And he was a real smart kid. I mean, this dude was in all the advanced courses you could think of, AP History or AP Geometry. One of the courses that this young man was in was AP Chemistry. Now, like I said, Ian was a smart kid, but those courses were tough, in particular, the chemistry one I just mentioned. And these courses were so tough, in fact, rarely anybody got above a B on some of the pop quizzes the professor would give. But here's what made Ian so special. Every single time these pop quizzes would come back and the teacher would pass them out, everybody would freak out. What, a C? Oh my gosh, a D? I studied for this. And you could visually see the faces of the students as they would freak out.

and out receiving these grades, except Ian. You see, whenever he got his paper back, he was always neutral. Sometimes he even smiled. Now, of course, nobody knew what he was smiling about. Maybe he was the first one to get an A, or maybe he was satisfied with the grade that he got. So finally, another random Wednesday rolls around and the professor passes back the chemistry pop quizzes. And as usual, everybody else is freaking out. Oh my goodness, how am I getting this grade? I'm studying, I don't understand. And Ian is neutral. And finally, his classmate John, who's sitting to the left of him, John peeks over and he's like, Ian, what is going on, bro? Like, you must have gotten a good grade. And Ian's like, no, actually I didn't. I got the same grade everybody else got, a C, a D, a B. And John is looking at him, he's like, okay, so I don't understand, why aren't you upset? Are you not worried or like, like, what do you know that we don't? Why are you not losing your mind over this grade? And Ian so calmly looks at John and he says to him, well, I learned to surrender. And John looks around the room as any 15-year-old kid would, and he says, surrender what? And Ian says, exactly. Ladies and gentlemen, tonight we will be talking about surrender. I will be guiding you through a micro masterclass as to what surrender is, how we do it, and why it's so effective. Before we branch into our reflection on surrender tonight, let us just take a moment of silence to prepare our hearts and minds for the Lord's truth.

John says to Ian, his classmate, "What do you know that we don't?" Ian says, "Well, I guess I learned to surrender." And John says, "Surrender what?" And Ian says, "Exactly." So John continues, and he says to his classmate, "What do you mean by surrender? I don't exactly understand if I'm, I don't think I'm getting this right. What are you talking about when you say surrender?" And Ian says, "Now let me ask you a question first." And Ian says to his classmate, "Did you study?" And John says, "Yeah, I studied. That's why I'm so upset." And Ian says, "So you did study?" And John says, "Yeah, I studied." And Ian says, "Did you do your best?" And John says, "Yes, I did my best." And Ian says, "So what's the problem?" And John gets quiet. Whenever I think of this moment between these two young adolescent scholars, I can't only help but see myself in John, the worrisome 15-year-old who is freaking out when he gets back this poor test grade. And I feel like a lot of times Jesus is inviting us to be more like Ian, who has, to a certain extent, mastered this concept of surrender, who, when things don't exactly go his way or when he gets some unfortunate news, it doesn't faze him. I think if we were to peek open Ian's journal, I think it might say something like this in response to why or how he's learned to surrender. And it's in that answer that he gave John, where he asked him, "Hey, did you study to the best of your ability? Did you give it your all?" That's enough. See, this idea of surrender isn't that we are abandoning ownership of responsibility. Now we're going to get into the meat and potatoes of this reflection. Surrender is not about abandoning ownership

or responsibility. Surrendering is about realigning yourself with the will of God. It's reclaiming ownership of God's part in His plan for your life. Let me say that one more time. Surrender is reclaiming ownership of God's plan of your part in, I'm sorry, it's God, it's reclaiming ownership of your part in God's plan for your life. Surrender is not the letting go of responsibility, right? As I said before, it's not the abandoning of responsibility. Surrender is not doing nothing. As we get deeper in this walk with Christ, we are given many, many unhealthy examples of what surrender actually is. Mistake me not, surrender isn't nothing, because faith without works is dead, right? That scripture alone is very, very clear that we have a part to play. Now, here's where human beings get it twisted. It's where is our part? That is the biggest question human beings have on a day-to-day basis at times is, Lord, what do I do? What am I supposed to do? Lord, what is your will? What is my part? That is where we become wise. That is where we become saints, when we align our parts to His, meaning the Lord's. That is true surrender. True surrender lies in repositioning ourselves with the GPS of our Creator. It is not sitting back on the couch eating Doritos and allowing Him to do all the work. That is not surrender. Surrender is actually an attempt to reposition ourselves into the compass of Christ. Let us take a moment of silence and ask the Lord to forgive us for all the times where we thought surrendering was doing nothing and letting Him do everything.

in honor of our reflection on surrender tonight, if you have a Bible nearby, we're going to take a peek into Matthew 27, verse 24, where Pilate delivers Jesus to be crucified. Here we go. Verse 24 of Matthew 27. So when Pilate saw that he was gaining nothing, but rather that a riot was beginning, he took water and washed his hands before the crowd, saying, "I am innocent of this righteous man's blood. See to it yourselves." And all the people answered, "His blood be on us and on our children." Then he released for them Barabbas, and having scourged Jesus, delivered him to be crucified. Before we begin to unpack this scripture, let us say a Hail Mary for all of the people out there who are struggling with surrender, who have heavy hearts, who have heavy burdens. We'll say a Hail Mary for Annette as well, and her daughter Brenda, and her son Eddie. As we say, Hail Mary, full of grace, the Lord is with thee. Blessed art thou among women, and blessed is the fruit of thy womb, Jesus.

Holy Mary, Mother of God, pray for us sinners, now and at the hour of our death. Amen. In the name of the Father, the Son, and the Holy Spirit. Amen. I can put this here. Then he released for them Barabbas, and having scourged Jesus, delivered him to be crucified. How did we get here? I mean, what we're about to discuss this evening might seem fundamentally elementary. In other words, it might seem simple, but I think it's noteworthy to try to pay attention to. How did we get here to the point where Jesus, right, the God-man, the Son of God, the epitome of a human being, the perfect one, also known as the carpenter. How did we get here to the point where this man is being delivered over to be crucified? Now, earlier in my my Christian journey, I used to wonder why Jesus didn't do it another way. And I used to wonder about all the ways he could have done it. Like, he could have easily just come down. He walked on water, but he could have flown. Like superhero fly, I got a thing for heroes for some reason. He could have literally just flown, hovered above the water, hovered above the skies, and gave all of these commands from 100 feet up in the air. And he could have easily said, I am the Son of God. Do as I say, do as I do. You go here, you go here. This is how we're going to run the show. He could have easily done that. I mean, I would have been on board. But he didn't. The beautiful thing about the gospel is, although tonight we're talking about surrender, Jesus is sending us so many messages at once. Not only are we getting a masterclass on surrender from the gospel and the narrative of the crucifixion, but we're also getting a masterclass on obedience. We start to see that surrender and obedience might be synonymous. They might be linked together. Can a man or woman be obedient without surrendering to God? Or even better, can they surrender without being obedient? I'm not so sure. But what I am sure about is that Jesus is teaching us right here in Matthew how to surrender. But here's the other part. Whose will was he surrendering to? He was surrendering to the Father's. We even see in the Garden of Gethsemane where Jesus is praying to God and he's asking him, hey, look, if there's another way, I'd be honored and gracious to take it. If there's not, so be it. Be it done to me according to thy word. I shall drink the cup that you have set forth for me. He's outlining this so simply. And what he's communicating us to us is that the Father's will is what we're surrendering to. We're not surrendering to the right way, or we're not surrendering to what we think is the appropriate means. Surrendering is realigning ourselves with the will of God. There is always a part to play in God's will. Sometimes that part is waiting. Sometimes it's acting. Sometimes it's praying. There's always a part to play, even if that part is being still. As I mentioned previously, we start to excel or even dig deeper to some of the deeper depths in our spiritual lives when we can discern what he is asking of us in the present moment. When we can discern that at this point in time, I believe this is what the Lord is calling me to. That is when we begin to uncover the deeper relationship with our Lord. How do we get there? Surrender. It's unfortunate because surrender is often an overused concept. And as we know, overused concepts sometimes lose their meaning. But we see all throughout the gospel the power of surrender. We see it where Jesus passes by his soon-to-be disciples, and he tells them, leave all your things, let the dead bury.

themselves, come and follow me. We see this when he passes by Peter for the first time and he tells him, like, come and I will make you fishers of men. And what do? They follow him. That is surrender. It's also surrender where Peter is in the boat and Jesus commands him. Peter says, first off, Lord, if it's you, command me to come on the water. Jesus says, come. And Peter steps out of the boat onto the water. That is surrender. It's also surrender at the wedding of Cana, where Mary, Jesus's mother, says basically, hey, son, they ain't got no more wine. We need you to do something about it. Now, it wasn't Jesus's time yet, but his mother, Mary, was making a request of her son. So in that moment, although it wasn't his time, he was being obedient. What? Like the Son of God. This doesn't make any sense. But it does when we understand that obedience and surrender are synonymous. When we commit, when we agree to laying down our will in exchange for the Father's, not only are we surrendering our desires, but we are committing to obedience for His. Let us take a moment of silence and just to thank the Lord for all the times we were given grace and mercy when we know we did not deserve it.

before we continue with our reflection this evening on surrender, we're going to take these two prayer intentions. We'll actually take the next three. For Janola, for good health and happiness for her and her family. For John in Pennsylvania, for his health and help with finances. And for Carol, Ron, Ken, Tony, John, Joanne, and Sue Ellen. You go, John. And then for Louis Cote, for his wife's upcoming surgery to go well in Massachusetts. Father, we bring all of these things before your mantle. We are but little creatures. From dust we came, from dust we shall return. We are in such desperate need of care, of shepherding, of mentoring, of healing, of washing, of restoring, of transforming. Jesus, we thank you for all of the times that we have fallen short. Father, I ask that you bless all of these intentions that we bring before you this evening. Watch over their families. Watch over their hearts. Watch over their finances. And help us to please you in all that we do. As we say, Our Father, who art in heaven, hallowed be thy name. Thy kingdom come, thy will be done, on earth as it is in heaven. Give us this day our daily bread, and forgive us our trespasses, as we forgive those who trespass against us. And lead us not into temptation, but deliver us from evil. Amen. In the name of the Father, the Son, and the Holy Spirit. Amen. It's funny. Somebody told me earlier that this is the most

anxious the world has ever been. And over the past maybe 5 to 10 years, the numbers, not only in young adults, but in people as a whole, has skyrocketed on the scales of anxiety, depression, just overall nervousness. And that could be for a number of different reasons. However, one thing that we do see in the gospel as well, and that any of you, if you've ever surrendered, you've probably experienced, is this sense of peace, kind of like Ian, the high school kid we were talking about, that comes when we surrender. Going back to the whole messages thing, not only are we sending, or is Jesus sending us messages through the gospel, but when we take on his advice and his lifestyle displayed in the gospel, we are sending messages to other people. Well, what does that mean? Ian was sending an entire encyclopedia of messages to the people in his class, and he didn't use one word. His very presence, the fact that it went against the grain, and it was something society, the people in his class, had never seen before in such a circumstance. They're looking at this young boy and they're saying, why does he got so much peace? They're saying, why is he so steady? Doesn't he understand what's at stake? Doesn't he understand what's wrong? Oh, he must not care. He must not care. When we start to obtain a certain level of Christ-centered peace, the outside influence, people on the outside of our circles, may start to misconceptualize and misidentify where you actually are in this journey. You have peace. Somebody told me maybe 2 years ago, I walk around as if I don't have a care in the world, which Lord knows is not true. But what is true is I was holding on to peace with my life. Every single step I took that they had seen me walk, I was trying to take from a pace of peace. Every single step I was trying to surrender to the Lord. Every single step I wanted to be of his will. If any of you have ever experienced, which I'm sure you have, true peace, you know that it's addicting. Let me say that one more time, because I don't think that's talked about enough. Peace is addicting. I love it when I can get a cup full of peace. I love it when I can get me a glass full of peace, of that Jesus kind of peace, 8 p.m. on a Saturday night, maybe on a Tuesday if I had a rough day at the office. I need me a glass of peace with some ice cubes and maybe a little lemon on the side. That's the dream. Surrendering. Peace is so underrated in a world where its spiritual value should be worth, in a world that should see the worth of its spiritual value a lot more. Let us take a moment of silence and think about the places where we could use some of that good 8 p.m. ice cube with a lemon.

surrender. Surrendering is not the abandonment of responsibilities, but it is the realigning of ourselves with the will of God. Surrender is not standing on the side.

0: sidelines waiting for somebody else to come in and do your work. No, no, no. Surrendering is taking a step back to make sure that we are prioritizing God's will and our part in God's will. Here's why surrendering is so beautiful. Because as it says in Romans 8:28, all things work together for the good of those who love the Lord. What that means is no matter what's going on, no matter how unpredictable your day might have been or your week might get, no matter how bad or unimaginable things seem to get, all of them work together for the good of those who love the Lord. Everything works together for those who are called according to his plan and his purpose. It's so funny. A few weeks ago, I was traveling for vacation. My mom likes to call me last minute Larry because apparently I do everything last minute, including figuring out a place to stay during my vacation and figuring out a vehicle to drive around, a ride to the airport. I had nothing scheduled. So I attempted to tap into this masterclass of surrender. And it was 8, maybe 6 p.m. on a Sunday. I was visiting a friend and her family. My flight was the next day, Monday, and I had nothing scheduled. I didn't know who was coming to get me from the airport when I land. I didn't know where I was going to stay for the next week while I was out in this state on vacation. I didn't know how I was going to travel around, how I was going to get to these places. And as I'm there with my friend and her family, I tell them what's going on. I'm like, yeah, I don't really know. I'm actually thinking about not going anymore. And they're like, what do you mean not going? I said, well, actually, you know, I've got a lot of things to do. It would have been great to go, but I don't know. There's a lot of uncertainty. I'm not really sure if I want to go. And so my friend and her family, they start to encourage me a little bit and they start to nudge at me. And they say, no, you should call this person and you should call that person and you should call this person. And I'm like, nah, I'm kind of good. No, thank you. I appreciate it, though. I think I'm just going to stay back. I'll miss the flight, whatever, wasted money. It'll be okay. I'll get some things done at home. But they were persistent. No, call this person. Yo, call that person. Don't you know somebody over there? I said, okay, fine. Eventually, I budged and I made a few phone calls. Called the first person, nothing. Second person, nothing. Third person, I got something. And I called them and I said, hey, I need you to pick me up from the airport. And they said, sure, no problem. Then I called another family friend and I said, hey, I'm going to be in your area this week. Could I stay with you for the week? Is that okay? And they said, not a problem. Come on over. You know your family. Then, this is the part that was really scary. When I get to their place, the mom looks at me and she says, do you have a car? I said, no. She said, okay, how about that one right there? You want to drive that car for the week? I said, Lord, I know you're real. This is insane. But when I think about it, it all goes back to scripture. Romans 8:28. All things work together for the good of those who love the Lord. Perfect timing. Hello, welcome to Chain of Love. How can we pray with you tonight?
1: Hi, how you doing? My name is Joe, and I'm calling for some prayers. For some healing, like body, mind, and spirit, especially physically. It's my legs. And I just want to walk and serve and do my Lord's holy will.
0: Absolutely, Joe. Joe, your voice, I can never forget your voice. We've spoken before, haven't we?
1: I was just about to say that. Your voice sounded familiar.
0: Joe, we've definitely spoken before, brother.
1: Yeah.
0: Absolutely.
1: Oh, yeah, you're the one from New York.
0: That's right, I'm from New York. That's
1: We're talking about the
0: San Antonio Spurs. Yeah, man, for sure.
1: Right.
0: Oh, man.
1: You, right?
0: That's me, bro. That's me.
1: Yeah, man. Hey, man. Hey, brother, be honest with you. At least there's something working up there, you know.
0: Come
1: what I'm
0: on,
1: saying?
0: Man.
1: I have to remember that part, you know.
0: Come on, bro. Absolutely, man. You want to say this, Our Father?
1: Yes, sir.
0: Let's
1: yes, sir.
0: Do it, man. In the name of the Father, Son, Holy Spirit. Our Father, who art in heaven, hallowed be thy name. Thy kingdom come, thy will be done on earth as it is in heaven. Give us this day our daily bread, and forgive us our trespasses, as we forgive those who trespass against us. And lead us not into temptation, but deliver us from evil. Amen. Oh, man. Joe, how's it been going?
1: Down here in Texas.
0: Yeah,
1: man.
0: Yeah. That's right.
1: Well, really all over the world, man. But, I mean, God, man, you're talking about 110, 112, with a heat index. Man, it's crucial right now down here, man. You know? Just to keep cool, you know what I'm saying?
0: Absolutely, absolutely.
1: My brother, so how you been, man? You been good?
0: I'm blessed, Joe. It's always a privilege when I get to pray with people and when they call, man. This is just such an anointed time. So I appreciate you for calling, bro.
1: I hear that. Hey, my brother, do you got time for something I can share something with you?
0: Okay. Absolutely. Your time is my time.
1: All right. I'm going to try to make this real quick because I know people are calling and all, you know, prepare and to also speak to you, but Last Saturday, my brother, I need a word of confirmation, man, okay? Last Saturday in the morning, which I do, I was praying, and I guess about 12:30, man, I started getting kind of tired with my legs, and I said, you know, I'm going to go lay down, man, you know. Well, I lay down, I'm getting tired, Lord, and I'll continue later. Well, I came and I laid down, my brother. I came and laid down. And I couldn't catch my Z's, like there was something there, man. I said, Lord, help me, please. I'm tired. I've been up all morning, you know?
0: Yeah.
1: And I said, please, Father, help me, man. Well, all of a sudden, my brother, be honest with you. I mean, I never had this dream before. And I shared it with the Father. I called him, you know, my spiritual Father. He told me more love. And but the thing was this, man, that in my dream, man, I mean, I'm 61, born 61, you know, and I never had this dream, man, that I saw a beautiful white dove flying up in the sky, very high. He was flying high, and it happened so fast, man, it happened so rapidly. But in my dream, I saw the white dove. He had his wings like that, and it spread like that, and his tail was up. But in the bottom of the body of the white dove, I saw gold trimming. I saw gold trimming with a green, bright green. How you say that word? Like when it made out of jewel.
0: Emerald,
1: you know what I'm saying? Like out of jewelry, you know, how you say that word?
0: Is it emerald?
1: Yeah,
0: okay.
1: Yeah, that word. But it was a bright green one, and it was on the tip of his tail in the back. And all I remember saying was, whoa, I said, oh, Lord, the Holy Spirit.
0: Mm.
1: And that was it. But all I remember that it was flying high, and it had that beautiful gold trim underneath, and it had that green. How you say that word? You said?
0: Yeah, the emerald.
1: Yeah, and he had it on his tail, and man, I slept. I woke up. Until later on that day, I was in my kitchen doing whatever, and I said to myself, Lord, what was that dream that I had? What was that, you know?
0: Yeah.
1: Because I had forgot about it.
0: That's powerful.
1: Sir, what was that moment?
0: I said, that's powerful.
1: Yeah. I'm honest, man. I'm not looking this up, Elijah, I know what I saw in my dream, but it happened so fast.
0: That's powerful.
1: I remember what I saw. Oh, my Lord Jesus. He wanted me to share this with you.
0: That's beautiful, man. That is so powerful. It's funny. Honestly, as you're saying it, I can picture the dove and the emerald on his tail, man, going up into the sky. That is so cool.
1: Yeah. And he was flying. Like smooth, you know, like.
0: Yeah, yeah.
1: Like smooth, man. Like peaceful, you know what you want to say? Like peaceful.
0: Absolutely.
1: Like he was just. But all I remember that it was just flying high. And like somewhere in the end of my dream, I was getting closer to it. Like it was. Somehow, like it was getting closer to. I was getting closer to what. That's when my dream faded away. You know what I'm saying?
0: Yeah, absolutely.
1: And it felt like I was following it. That's what it was. Like if I was trying to follow it. Like it was coming down a little bit from flying so high. But I was trying to follow it or touch it or something. But it just. It happened so fast.
0: That's amazing. Thing.
1: I remember, and I'm like, oh, Lord, am I going cuckoo, man, or what, Lord? You know, I'm like, I never had that before. I mean, I never had that dream before, something like that. But that's all I remember, just saying, I said, my Lord, the Holy Spirit, I recognized it, you know what I'm saying? Even though I was... In my dream, in my sleep, unconscious. Because they say when you knock out, you're unconscious, right? Your body is blue. But somehow I remember what I saw, and I recognized it.
0: Wow, that is powerful, Joe. Brother, thank you for sharing that. That is so special and precious.
1: Yeah, I really feel that the Lord of... My Father in heaven wanted me to share that with you.
0: Thank you.
1: Because, you know, man, we all serve an awesome God. We all serve Him. That's why He died on the cross for us. And He suffered those 5 wounds just for us. But He cleanses with His precious blood to follow Him. Because He knows that we're all sinners.
0: Man, you hit it right on the head, Joe. Could bring me to tears, bro. You hit it right on the head.
1: We can try and strive so much to be perfect, but we never will be. Only He was the one that was perfect, and He's the only one that's perfect. And there's no one like Him, and there will never, ever, ever be no one like Him.
0: Yeah.
1: But we can just keep on going, you know, we will fall, and He'll pick us up, like, come on. You know?
0: Yeah, man. Absolutely.
1: Oh, man, I'm crying. I'm sorry.
0: Please, man. Don't.
1: Sorry. Just that joyfulness that I just felt. It even feels good to me to even share it with you. Because you understand, if I'll tell somebody else, man, they'll think you're crazy, you know?
0: Absolutely.
1: like, what's wrong with Joe? What's wrong with that boy? You know?
0: Yeah. Yeah, man.
1: Sorry, man.
0: No, don't. You got to let it out, bro.
1: Yeah. That love that He has for us, man. It's unconditional. It is very unconditional love that He has for us. one that trusts in him, one that loves him, ones that want to be obedient to his holy will like I do. That's why I want to walk

0: and serve and do His holy will, whatever it is. Spread His beautiful word, His love. Oh, because this is for real, man. This is for real. This is for real. You know what I'm trying to say?
1: Yeah, man. 100%.
0: Oh, and I thought my body got warm. Hey.
1: 100%, bro.
0: Man,
1: oh, please call anytime, brother.
0: I got emotional on that, man, but it's just that sometimes you just don't feel like you're worthy to receive gifts on hand like that. You know what I'm saying? That's what you just said. Beautiful, man.
1: For certain, man.
0: Sir, what was that, brother?
1: Yeah, I said for certain, man. Absolutely.
0: Yeah.
1: Absolutely. Joe, you special, man. You real special, brother. It's such a gift to talk to you.
0: Likewise.
1: My man, Joe.
0: But I recognize your voice, man. I was like, yeah, he's a New Yorker, man. He's a New Yorker. But Lord, he's my brother, man.
1: Yeah, man. Come on now. Come on. See, and I knew you was from Texas, man. I wasn't going to say nothing, but I said, I know Joe from Texas. He ain't got it. I remember
0: yeah,
1: that. That's beautiful,
0: yeah,
1: bro.
0: Oh, God, what a relief, man. I feel good, man. I guess this is what he wants us, is to share among others, among his children, that I'm here.
1: Yeah. Yeah.
0: Surrender your life to me. Everything.
1: Everything.
0: I am your provider. I created you. I know everything about you.
1: Yeah. Joe, can we say one more Hail Mary for you? Is that okay?
0: I was just gonna say this a while ago. We're praying, man. We continue talking and praying. Yeah. I was just gonna tell you, my brother. Can we say one Hail Mary? But bro. I kept chiming in. And I, like when I heard you, like yeah, it came to my mind just a while ago. But
1: for sure.
0: Yeah, had a good conversation. You know what I'm saying?
1: Yeah, let's do it. Let's do it. And then Father,
0: you, I'm right there with you, man.
1: Sweet. Do you want to lead us, Joe?
0: Sure. You ready?
1: Yes, sir.
0: In the name of the Father and the Son and the Holy Spirit. Hail Mary, full of grace.
1: The Lord is with thee.
0: Blessed are thou among women, and blessed is the fruit of thy womb, Jesus. Holy Mary, Mother of God, pray for our sins, now and in the hour of our death. Amen. In the name of the Father, and the Son, and the Holy Spirit. Amen. Santa Maria, Madre de Dios, está aquí con nosotros. Santa Maria, Madre de Dios, está aquí con nosotros. Santa Maria, Madre de Dios, para que con nosotros, mi Virgencita. Cover us with your mantle and your Holy Spirit, our Blessed Mother Mary, and please take all our prayers to your beloved Son. Because you say, every prayer you say, I take it to my Son. Oof. Oof. Name we claim it, Father.
1: Amen.
0: Thank you for allowing me to call and my brother in Christ answered the phone, Father. This was your time, my Lord.
2: this was your perfect timing for me to call, to share your word, my Lord Jesus, to my brother in Christ from New York. Thank you for putting him in my path, my Lord. He understands. In Jesus' name, my Lord, I ask you, my brother in Christ, give him all the wisdom, the knowledge, and the understanding to continue doing your holy will. Because for what he's doing, my Father, it's awesome. He's there to guide us, to pray for us. Bring us hope in our lives to never give up. Because you say when there's two or three gather in my name, I'm there. Jesus, in Jesus' name we pray. Amen.
1: Amen. Have mercy.
2: Hallelujah. Hey, how's your family doing?
1: Doing good, man. I'm going to see them on Monday. They're doing good.
0: That's what I figured. I thought you were going back. I did.
1: Yeah, yeah.
0: You family, right?
1: Yeah,
0: are you
1: yeah.
0: Family?
1: Yeah, I'm going to see my family.
0: I just want, man, thank you, Lord. You're going to have an awesome time.
1: Thank you, brother. I appreciate it.
0: Wow.
1: I appreciate it.
0: He is among us, man.
1: Absolutely.
0: How would I have known that?
1: Yeah, man.
0: How would I have known me to ask you, how are your family? How's your family came to my mind. I ain't gonna ask someone, hey, how's your family, man? You know, that's why I just asked you. You just go on Monday, like, what?
1: Going to see them Monday.
0: Hey, my brother, enjoy your time with your family. Enjoy.
1: I appreciate
0: and they're
1: that.
0: Gonna see they're going to see a difference in you, man. They're going to see that radiance. Like a glow, radiance, happiness, joyfulness. And you're going to feel it.
1: I appreciate that. I appreciate that.
0: Enjoy it.
1: Thank you.
0: God is blessing you. God is blessing you to go spend time with your family. You miss your family, don't you?
1: I do miss them. Miss them greatly.
0: My brother, you might not even want to go back, man. You might not want to go back with you. I'm gonna stay in New York, but no, you gotta do God's will, man. You know, wherever He takes you, man, you never know.
1: That's right.
0: You know what I'm saying?
1: I do. Thank you.
0: But you gotta remember this, my brother. No matter where we go, my brother, He will never abandon us. He says, and it's in the book, your mother and your father might abandon you, but I will never abandon you. I'll always be there right next to you, walking with you, guiding you, protecting you from all danger, all harm. Because I love you. You belong to me. In
2: Jesus' name, we

saying that, my God. My Lord, thank you for this beautiful time that me and my brother in Christ, we spent time. And may you

0: saying? Just, you know, mentally, physically, spiritually, something, you know what I'm saying?
1: Absolutely.
0: Anything, man.
1: Sounds good, man.
0: Whew, man.
1: All right.
0: The Lord used us today, man. Yeah,
1: bro, we used it.
0: I felt it, man. Well, my brother, you said you have such a good weekend, man. Enjoy your time with your family. And hope to hear pretty soon, man.
1: Yes, sir.
0: Just remember, man, you got a brother named Joe in San Antonio, Texas. Hallelujah, man. You know what I'm saying?
1: I appreciate you, Joe. Thank you. Likewise, brother. All right. Call anytime.
0: My brother, right. Be good.
1: Yes, sir. Take care.
0: Bye-bye.
1: My name is Brandon Pinnell, and tonight you have just watched another episode of Chain of Love.

Give me justice, O gods, and please my cause against the nations that is faithless. From the deceitful and cunning you rescued me, for you, O gods, are my strength. In the name of the Father, and of the Son, and of the Holy Spirit, amen. Only Jesus has power to restore life to all. From the darkness of the grave, from our fear and broken hearts, the love of life is the only one who calls us home. By his power and in him, we are saved. Brothers and sisters in Christ, peace be with you. We come to the fifth Sunday of Lent. At this weekend, what we may observe, you will see throughout the church around the world, we have the practice of covering the crosses and the images from this Sunday till after the celebration of the Lord's Passion on Good Friday. But the images remain covered until the beginning of the Easter Vigil. So what this means? This call to our mind a true sense of sorrow in order to intensify the sense of loss of God, absence of God in our life, in order to repent. If the cross is anymore reveals to you, that means God is not present. And now it's a big loss for you, and you should repent and seek the Lord. But this very Sunday brings us the reflection on something we all fear and struggle. It's death. We are afraid of death. Anyone fear these things.